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7: Yuma and good morning, I'm Hayden Becerra. ACT Fire and Rescue have extinguished that house fire in McGregor with one lane on Archdale Street reopened. The ESA says three people managed to safely get themselves out of the home with no serious injuries. Fire crews are still currently on the scene, so steer clear of the area if you can. The Coalition won't say whether it would back another cut to the fuel excise. The federal government is reportedly looking at reinstating the excise discount amid concerns about soaring petrol prices due to the ongoing conflict in the Middle East. Opposition leader Angus Taylor says they're keeping an eye on things.
8: We're obviously watching the price of fuel very closely right now and developments in the Middle East, and as we see those developments unfold, we'll take a view on that.
7: One Nation's migration policy is being labelled as a hit to Australia's economy. Pauline Hanson's party wants to cut 750,000 visas over the next 3 years, but the president of the Farmers Association, Hamish McIntyre, has told Nine that'll have a massive impact on our crops.
9: We desperately need these working holiday makers, on our farms in regional Australia now and in our community.
7: A fresh reminder for us to always lock our cars, even when parked at home, with Monaro police seeing lots of recent preventable thefts from vehicles. They're urging locals to never leave valuables inside cars, take keys and garage remotes with you, and park in well-lit areas when possible. And the first full week of Floriade kicks off today after a sunny opening weekend. Ross Triffitt from Events ACT says there's lots happening to celebrate the festival's theme, a feast of flowers, with celebrity chefs and foodie experiences.
10: 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Stephanie Alexander, Justine Schofield. And then on Sunday, we have our own Louis Coutoux, probably well known for the Onziem.
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7: The Raiders women have finished fifth on the NRLW ladder after a 22-12 win over the West Tigers on Friday. The Green Machine will go up against the Tigers again on Friday at Campbelltown Stadium. And Alexander Zverev has won his second Grand Slam title of the year after claiming the US Open men's crown this morning. The German star beat American Ben Shelton in four sets this morning, just a few months after his win at the French Open.
11: I want to thank my team. We went 30 years without winning a Grand Slam title, and now we won two in a span of 3 months. So it's...
5: Alexander Watson Insulation. Canberra's hot, but your house doesn't have to be.
7: Possible shower and 21 today, partly cloudy and 19 tomorrow, then 13 and partly cloudy again on Wednesday.

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3: Oh, my God. 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
6: Oh, my God. Thank you so much.
3: That's Kelly. 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
5: Well done!
6: Oh my Lord, that's amazing. It was our wedding anniversary on Wednesday, so this can be a delayed present.
5: You've done it! $10,000! We waited all year. This is a gift to us. We've tried. We've tried.
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2: Godfrey's!
1: We go to Caitlin at Goodbury's now. Caitlin, good morning. Congratulations.
3: Hello.
1: My goodness.
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0: in Canberra for a long time when we started at Arendelle in 2001.
1: 2001.
2: Caitlin, we've had so many incredible recipients in different categories in the Best of Canberra search, and the recurring theme is, gee, it's challenging to be a small business, but thank God we're in Canberra because community support, there's nothing like it anywhere else, is there?
0: Yes, thank you. Yeah, we've got such a good customer base, and they're really loyal, and we see a lot of the same people come in all the time, and I thank them for getting behind us. 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
2: Yes.
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1: 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All right, this Monday morning, getting me through a little bit of a grey day. I still see blue out there. We're kicking it off and getting lucky with Daft Punk. 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

0: 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We'll have you singing all the way home, or just before you head home. The Sugar Bays, Push the Button, will be on the way. 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
13: Yuma and good morning, I'm Hayden Vassera. A number of independents, including David Pocock, will introduce a package of private bills today to bring Australia's domestic legislation in line with international obligations. The Red Lines package looks to strengthen Australian law to ensure we're not contributing to genocide war crimes, crimes against humanity or illegal occupation. ACT Independent Senator David Pocock on how this would be done.
14: It would stop Australian defence goods being supplied where there is a real risk that they could enable crimes against humanity. It would stop Future Fund from investing in companies who have a connection to serious violations of international law.
13: Police are looking for witnesses and dashcam footage after a collision between a police vehicle and a Kia sedan in Belconnen on Saturday morning. It happened at the intersection of Coulter Drive and Southern Cross Drive at around 11:30 a.m. with the driver of the Kia and the police officers taken to hospital with minor injuries. An Australian man and two children have been found dead in Bali. Police were

0: called to a bungalow in Kuta to conduct a welfare check yesterday morning, finding the 56-year-old Perth man alongside his 4- and 6-year-old. An autopsy is now underway, with DFAT confirming it is providing consular assistance. The opposition leader has joined the criticism of Pauline Hanson over comments she made about Anthony Albanese's late mother. Hanson hit out at her long-term use of social housing and Albanese's constant reference to his upbringing in a Housing Commission home, but Angus Taylor says it's not on and she should apologise.
1: They were inappropriate. Family should be off limits when it comes to politics. It's very simple, and she should. She should, absolutely.
0: And the local conservation council is wanting more people to sign up for Saturday's attempt to break the record for the capital's biggest ever Nutbush line dance. They're using it as an opportunity to call on Labor to set Canberra's city limits and protect our western edge from suburban developments.
2: We're getting people to register for the event so we can know what the numbers are going to look like. At the moment, we're just over 300 people, so we're hoping with a final push this week that we can really tip it over the edge, get to that 350 number and break a record here in the Territory.
0: Executive Director Simon Copland there.
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0: The Brumbies have gone down to the New South Wales Waratahs 38-19 in the opening round of the Super Rugby Oz Comp in Bungendore yesterday. The ACT side heads to Perth this week for Sunday's clash against the Western Force. And the Wallaroos, including 4 Brumbies players, have been defeated 48-15 in their Global Series match against England over the weekend.
3: Alexander Watson Insulation. Canberra's hot, but your house doesn't have to be.
0: Possible shower and 21 today, partly cloudy and 19 tomorrow, then 13 and partly cloudy again on Wednesday. 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
1: Now, if you ever need some advertising tips, it seems like the Bungendore IGA have some of the best ideas.
2: Is this an ad for the IGA in town? We're the only show in town.
3: But the ad, I was like, what do they mean? So, before the Brumbies and Waratahs played, it was the local match between the Bungendore Mudchooks.
2: Oh, the Mudchooks were out. Of course they would have been.
3: The Tuggeranong Vikings.
2: Yes.
3: So they had the pre-game, right?
2: Mm.
3: And because it's the Mudchooks.
2: Yeah.
3: The IGA decided to advertise and support the Mudchooks.
2: Of course.
3: And so they had this big sale on mud cakes and barbecue chooks.
2: Of course they did.
3: And they had this huge display at the pegs just like piled up.
2: Yes.
3: And then the barbecue chooks as well.
2: Yeah.
3: So they had the Mudchooks.
1: Absolute genius marketing there from Bungendore IGA with the mud and the chooks. Hey, Rod and Gabby back to wake you up tomorrow morning at 6 a.m. So you can catch up with them anytime, though. 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Just search Rod and Gabby on the iHeart apps and listener apps. Let's head to Jason Derulo now.

0: Demi Lovato, Cool for the Summer, your high school hit from 2015. Hey, it's Ash here on Canberra's Hit 104.7. And well, we are in the rise of Aussie DJs here at Hit.
1: I think, yeah, when I first made the idea, it was just an instrumental and I was already playing it out in Ibiza. So I already kind of got a vibe on it. And then, yeah, I always knew it had, like, you know, the intro chords that had something, just had that feeling straight away. And then I think getting in the studio with Jazzy and Clem put that together and it just kind of was, it was the quickest song I think I've written.
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0: David Guetta, Teddy Swims, and Tones and I. Your Monday morning is here on Canberra's Hit 104.7. Well, the single that I've got up for you next, The Dreams of a Young Girl, kind of came true when it was released.
1: My whole life, I just loved music. Mm-hmm. And I'd see all these people on big stages. I didn't think that I could actually do that, but I loved music, and so I started writing songs and playing guitar.
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0: Kings of Leon, wrapping up your Monday morning here on Canberra's Hit 104.7, as well as the King of the Midday Mashup, Mr. DJ Konski, who is coming in next to soundtrack what is turning out to be a beautiful Monday, almost afternoon here in the ACT. They said it was supposed to be rain today. I haven't seen that rain yet. So just keep it locked on your number one hit music station. 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
1: Yuma and good afternoon, I'm Hayden Vassera. Three people have escaped with no serious injuries after a house fire in McGregor this morning. ACT Fire and Rescue have now put out the blaze at the home in Archdall Street, with one lane of the road back open after being closed for much of the morning. Fire crews are now monitoring the scene. New uniforms are coming online from today for the more than 300 cleaners transitioning to work as part of Canberra Health Services from next month. 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
2: 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So this provides a great opportunity to work with the broad Canberra Health Services team, as cleaners are a key and critical part of that team.
1: Health Minister Marisa Patterson there. New polling has revealed the majority of Australians no longer trust the Prime Minister. 23% say they've lost Anthony Albanese's trust due to his broken election promises like changes to negative gearing. Senior Minister Tanya Plibersek telling Seven, while it hasn't been well received by the public, it was much needed.
3: We could have done nothing, as the previous government did for years, waiting for housing to become more and more unaffordable, waiting for more young Australians to be locked out of the housing market. We could have just sat on our hands and done nothing, or we could tackle the problem, and that's what we decided to do.
1: The Liberals' Andrew Hastie has spoken about his beef with Pauline Hanson, who's refusing to apologise or remove a One Nation cartoon that brands him as a traitor. The war veteran told Nine the slur is personally offensive.
4: Because I'm proud of the 12 years, 8 months, multiple tours to Afghanistan that I gave to this country, serving in the Australian Army. But it's more about the veterans across this country. And the question for Pauline Hanson, which she hasn't answered, which she refused to answer, is, are they traitors too?
1: And celebrations for a Canberra family today with their beloved matriarch Hermie turning 100 years old. Grandson Ben says his Oma, Hermie, was born in 1926 in Austria, later heading to Australia with her husband.
5: We had a big celebration yesterday. You know, we did a photo ball, big celebration, and a little cake, and yeah, she was a cheeky self, so it was good. She had a very good time.
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1: The Raiders will take on the West Tigers again this weekend in week one of the NRLW finals. The two sides met on Friday night in Campbelltown, just 1 week after the Green Machine took a 22-10 win over the West Tigers in the final round of the regular season. And Alexander Zverev has won his second Grand Slam title of the year after claiming the US Open men's crown this morning. The German star beat American Ben Shelton in 4 sets this morning, just a few months after his win at the French Open.
7: I want to thank my team. We went 30 years without winning a Grand Slam title, and now we won 2 in a span of 3 months. So it's...
6: Alexander Watson Insulation. Canberra's hot, but your house doesn't have to be.
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0: 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Renata's too is booked and busy.
1: Booked myself out until 2028. 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

0: we'll be seeing him in town next year. Bruno Mars on your Monday afternoon here on Canberra's Hit 104.7. And how about a lovely, gentle song next?
1: Song is like a soft balm for the heart after some of the heartbreaking songs on the album. And it just really grooves. The first time I played it to someone quite close to me, they were like, it's really like you're grooving to your growth. That's what it feels like.
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14: Yuma and good afternoon. I'm Hayden Vissera. A number of independents, including David Pocock, will introduce a package of private bills today to bring Australia's domestic legislation in line with international obligations. The Red Lines package looks to strengthen Australian laws to ensure we're not contributing to genocide war crimes, crimes against humanity, or illegal occupation. ACT Independent Senator David Pocock on how this would be done.
15: It would stop Australian defence goods being supplied where there is a real risk that they could enable crimes against humanity. It would stop Future Fund from investing in companies who have a connection to serious violations of international law.
14: A milestone for more than 300 local cleaners who are preparing to move into direct public sector employment. 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
5: It's a new chapter in our career where we can use our skill and experience that we have built over the years of hard work. 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
14: Hospital cleaner Tinley Jamto there. One Nation has revealed its plan to cut net migration levels to 130,000 a year. Under its proposal, international student numbers would be slashed and temporary skilled visas returned to 2017 levels. The party says its plan would lower migration numbers by more than 750,000 over 3 years. The Whyalla Steelworks is set to permanently shut down its blast furnace, potentially affecting up to 500 workers in the region. South Australia's premier is in the town today to give an update on the facility's future, 19 months after it was placed.

0: into administration. And you may notice some extra noise near the airport right now. A special electronic attack aircraft from Queensland is expected to be doing diversion training there.
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0: The NRL is set to make an announcement this week on the entertainment for this year's grand final. League boss Peter Verlandi is telling Nine they're close to locking everything in.
2: Look, we are. I'm probably going to announce it in the next couple of days.
0: And Nathan Cleary has learned his fate after being sin-binned in last night's win over the Roosters. The star halfback is free to play in the Panthers' preliminary final in 2 weeks' time after escaping with a fine for charging down a kick from Sydney's Hugo Savala.
1: Alexander Watson Insulation. Canberra's hot, but your house doesn't have to be.
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6: Hey, it is Ash here. In one song's time, I have your high school hit from 2007 for you this Monday afternoon. And well, in their own words, these guys are living the dream.
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6: 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The boys of Silverchair will be on their way, but right now, we're kicking it off this hour with Olivia Dean. 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

0: Straight Lines, your high school hit from 2007. It's Canberra's hit 104.7. Hey, it's Ash here, and well, Alex Warren over the weekend wrapped up his first ever world tour. You heard that right. Oh, first ever world tour. Congratulations, mate.
1: I mean, it's so funny because a lot of people are like, oh, he came out of nowhere. I've worked my booty off for the last 4 years of dropping music now. I'm so stoked that because of this song, people have found all the other music.
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0: It was announced our final category, the best frozen dessert in the ACT, was won by the one and only Goodberries.
1: Thank you. 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
5: That was question 10, Emma. You were 9.
2: 2 more seconds and you would have had it.
5: Out of 9.
2: Because what would you have said for a chocolate bar?
4: You said a Rolo. You said Rolo. Oh. And then you got to nursery
2: rhyme.
3: Rumpelstiltskin.
4: And that would have won you
2: 10. How does that happen?
4: Rumpelstiltskin? Yeah. I don't know. 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

0: 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Ron and Gabby wake you up. And, hey, you also have another chance to play at 8:15 as well. Yes, we play not once but twice. So just keep it locked right here on your number one hit music station.
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0: 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And well, last week was just a week of winning the final category of Best of Canberra 2026 Million Dollar Voice. We gave away $10,000 in Alpha Bucks and we gave away Harry Styles tickets.
1: Congratulations in Amaru, Elise!
2: I didn't know if you were there or not, but you were just shocked in silence.
3: No, I was like, no, they didn't just say my name. I was so excited. Thank you so, so much.
1: That is our pleasure. Were you nervous after you heard Jess? You've gone, my odds have just gone down a fraction.
3: Yes, and my nerves are shot after Alpha Bucks. My God, I was so excited for her as well. I'm like, oh, my God. It's hard to say who I'm more excited for.
0: Huge congratulations to Elise. And now off to see Harry Styles. 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We will definitely be hearing from her when Harry Styles is in town. And we'll be hearing from Harry Styles next after the music. 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
9: Yuma, good afternoon. I'm Tamara Cartwright. The Canberra Liberals says it's diabolical there are classrooms across the ACT public school system without a guaranteed teacher. Shadow Education Minister Elizabeth Lee slamming the new Education Minister after the union announced potential strikes after rejecting the government's latest 9% pay increase.
10: What we have seen is that we have a new Minister for Education, and whilst it's early days, things are not looking promising. The Education Union have been going into negotiations in good faith for well over a year now, and we still have no answer.
9: Three people have escaped with no serious injuries after a house fire in McGregor this morning. ACT Fire and Rescue have now put out the blaze at the home in Archdale Street, with one lane of the road back open after being closed for much of the morning. Labor is losing ground on the economy with a new Resolve poll showing more voters are now backing the Liberals to manage economic challenges and government debt. Almost three quarters of respondents are worried about the federal debt, while half say cutting spending is the best way to tackle the deficit. The country's second largest private hospital operator is said to be broken up. Healthscope collapsed last year, with lenders today approving a deal to split it. The majority of the company's remaining 25 hospitals will be operated by Calvary Healthcare. And Mary Gaudron, Australia's first female High Court judge, has died at age 83. She was appointed to the High Court of Australia in 1987 and served for 16 years, contributing to decisions that shaped Australia's law landscape, including the landmark Mabo v Queensland native title case.
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9: The Brumbies are returning to Manuka Oval for the first time in over 30 years to face the Western Force on March 19 and the Queensland Reds on April 10. Brumbies chairman Joe Roth says despite the smaller capacity, it'll generate an atmosphere that'll match GAOs.
11: Smaller capacity that's full creates the sort of atmosphere that we all love in sport. That is how you create a winning atmosphere, and I think Manuka's prime for the demand to be there to fill this stadium and make it as noisy as any full GAO.
9: The Wallabies will also be returning to GAO Stadium to face off against Ireland on September 18 next year.
6: Alexander Watson Insulation. Canberra's hot, but your house doesn't have to be.
9: Mostly sunny and 21 the top today. Tomorrow fog, then sunny and a top of 19. Wednesday sunny and 13 degrees. 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

0: Scott is dancing on my own this Monday afternoon. Hey, it's Ash here on Canberra's Hit 104.7. And I will always be confused by the schooling our next artist had.
1: And then I went to an arts high school called LaGuardia. So you have to audition. Basically, like, a normal school, you'll have to, like, do a test. It's, like, for academics. But, like, you had to go in a room and, like, sing for someone to get into the school. I know, it's so nerve-wracking.
0: Seems like a scary thing sometimes. But, hey, it worked out for him. One of the biggest artists in the world right now. I play a single, Homewreckers, up now.

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0: 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Our next artist, she's just a girl, a little crush on a boy, and, well, doing things to see that boy.
1: So I was in Nashville when I wrote it. I was at my publisher's house. I had been staying there for a week, and it was kind of like my excuse to see this boy that I had a crush on. And I was like, if I go stay in Nashville and, like, also write, it will be a good, like, I could do both at once. And we just started hanging out every day, and I was, like, obsessed.
0: And that is how we got Boston from Stella Lefty. 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

0: 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Hey, it picks up a little bit though around 6 a.m. in the morning.
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0: Let's get to it. The other day, Rod and Gabby got to interview comedian Randy Feltface. This it's a little mischief, actually.
2: 2021 was a big year for me in Australia. I just ran. Remember, there were lockdowns. There was a lockdown. There wasn't a lockdown. Mm. I fled to Canberra. I managed to get across the border from Victoria into Canberra at the end of 2020.
3: Well done.
2: Yes, I've never told anyone this, but I fabricated a theatre workshop at Canberra at ANU and got forms to cross the border. And then as soon as I got across the border, I cancelled that theatre workshop and I did comedy for the first time in a year.
0: Tut, tut, tut, Mr. Randy Feltface. Hey, you can catch the full chat that Rod and Gabby had with comedian Randy Feltface in one of the Catch Up podcasts. Just search Rod and Gabby on the iHeart apps or listener apps. 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
2: 63 before 3 before you drive home this Monday afternoon, and those clouds look like they are rolling in to make sure you're staying safe on those roads across Canberra. 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I think that's always the pick-me-up you need on a Monday afternoon. 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You know

0: I think I just heard the entirety of Canberra all at once go, it was iconic, it was perfect, it was I'll Be There For You from the Rembrandts, the Sugar Babes Push The Button, VZ, Jackie at the top. Your guilty pleasures this Monday afternoon. Well, that is me done. It is Carrie and Tommy up next to drive you home. So make sure you keep it locked here and hit 104.7. But first, let's head to the news, I think. I'll see you tomorrow. Bye.
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14: Good afternoon. I'm Tamara Cartwright. The Canberra Liberals have slammed the new Education Minister over pay negotiations with the Education Union, claiming it's been going on for too long. The union has rejected the latest pay offer for teachers and says we could see industrial action soon. Elizabeth Lee says it comes at a time when school budgets have been cut.
15: Every single principal who has been talking to the union has confirmed that they are now in the process of making incredibly difficult decisions about shedding staff.
14: Hundreds of workers in South Australia will lose their jobs after a decision to permanently shut down the blast furnace at the Whyalla Steelworks. The deputy leader of the federal coalition, Matt Canavan, is very sorry for those about to lose their jobs, but says this goes much further.
16: Strikes at the heart of our nation, because right now we couldn't make this building again. We don't make flat glass anymore, can't make those doors. We don't make structural steel anymore after this, or we won't.
14: The facility is one of two major primary integrated steelworks in Australia. A leading business group is warning that One Nation's controversial migration plan could cause long-lasting damage to Australia's economy. Australian Chamber of Commerce and Industry Chief Andrew McKellar says the plan would create a COVID-level shock to the economy and lead to a deep recession. It comes after the federal government labelled the plan careless earlier today. And celebrations for a Canberra family today with their beloved matriarch Hermy turning 100 years old. Grandson Ben says his Omar Hermy was born in 1926 in Austria, later heading to Australia with her husband.
17: We had a big celebration yesterday. You know, we did a photo ball, big celebration and a little cake and... yeah, she was her cheeky self, so it was good. She had a very good time.
14: Now, Canberra's Fuel Watch make fuel prices yesterday's problem. 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A litre of unleaded will set you back about $2.25, while diesel is sitting at $2.76.
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14: A big announcement from the Brumbies, with the side set to play its first matches at Manuka in more than 30 years. The Brumbies will host two Super Rugby fixtures at Manuka Oval

0: next year. And the Raiders will take on the West Tigers again this weekend in week one of the NRLW finals. The two sides meet on Friday night in Campbelltown, just 1 week after the Green Machine took a 22-10 win over the West Tigers in the final round of the regular season.
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0: Mostly sunny and 21, the top today. Tomorrow, fog then sunny and a top of 19. Wednesday, sunny and 13 degrees. 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

0: Bickmore
1: and Tommy Little. This is Carrie and Tommy.
2: Yes, welcome to it for your Monday afternoon. How are we doing, guys?
3: Very exciting day because we are going to do our first kids edition of Cash Draw at 4 p.m. So kids can get on the show and try and win some big money for little ears. 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
4: We're also going to get our gold valued.
3: Oh,
4: we
3: so
4: went
3: exciting.
4: Gold panning on Thursday.
3: There's nuggies
4: still
3: missing.
4: Don't really know why, but we did. And you found gold.
3: Yes.
4: And we're going to get it valued. I will point out, no one explained to me from the olden days that gold panning has such a bad result on your back. My back has been out all weekend. And
3: Carrie,
4: I went to get a massage and they said, what do you think's caused it? And I said, squatting in a river and gold panning.
3: And I quote, I'm very good at squatting. I've done this for years.
4: Was that me?
3: Yes. You were the only person that bragged about their squatting ability.
4: Well, it's come back to bite me in the ass because you remember when I left here on Friday, I could barely walk. I seized
2: up.
4: Yes, it's been like that all weekend. I had to get my daughter to get the deep heat out and have her get right in there.
3: What a fun mother-daughter.
4: She actually loved it. She was very good at it as well.
3: Have you got a little masseuse?
4: I do have a little masseuse.
3: That's very handy.
4: And then little Addie was watching it and she could hear me screaming and she said, stop hurting mummy, stop hurting mummy. And I'm like, no, it's good pain.
2: It's good.
3: It's me gold panning back.
2: Mummy's been gold panning.
3: We got heaps to come on the show. As I said, kids cash draw coming up four, but up next, I got my dad involved in something that I do almost daily and he was so much better than I've ever been at it and it annoyed me so much. We talk about it next.

0: Ariana Grande, Hate That I Made You Love Me for your Monday arvo. It's Carrie and Tommy.
1: Carrie, what did you get up to on the weekend?
2: Oh, just kids sport.
1: Ask me.
2: What did you get up to on the weekend?
1: Bit of showbiz. No big deal.
2: Yeah, I know you were busy. I saw on your Instagram.
1: So I went and did a new TV show with my dad, the enforcer. He's done little bits of TV, like back in the project days when we would do that show.
2: He's been on our show a bit.
1: Yes, he's been on this show. But never a prime time TV spot where he's on for the whole show. And I was a bit nervous about how he'd go because he's getting on a bit now and he's still very chipper. But, you know, showbiz can be intimidating, Carrie.
2: My favourite moment of him was when he came on our radio show to try the glasses because he's colourblind.
1: Yes.
2: And these magical glasses were going to let him finally see the world in the true colour we all see it.
1: We'd cry.
2: And we were waiting for this moment. We built up to it and he just said, it looks the same.
1: Yep.
2: It was actually quite funny.
1: Yeah.
2: You know, actually, it was very funny.
1: He's funny. Yeah. Well, here's the thing. So this was a comedy show, so the aim is to be funny. And, of course, I wanted my dad to do well.
2: But?
1: Well, I didn't want him to necessarily steal the show. And
2: steal the whole show or just steal your thunder?
1: The whole show. At the first ad break, Sean McAuliffe goes to the audience, I think Ian needs his own show. What do you guys think? And the whole audience claps. And then,
2: Tommy.
1: And then the next ad break, people started coming up and going, I see where Tommy gets it from. And Dad just goes, yep. And I told Dad he was great about 100 times.
2: Oh, that's nice.
1: Yeah, every ad break, I'd go, Dad, you're doing great. You're doing wonderful.
2: And what would he say in return?
1: Yep. He'd say yep. And I was nursing him through this show.
2: Now you're turning on him. You were nursing him through. He wasn't doing it of his own talent.
1: He was up on the shoulders of giants. And I'm the giant. And he left with a grin ear to ear. And I can't even argue with it.
2: You get that feeling. You know what it's like when you get off stage and you've had a killer show.
1: I don't.
2: Oh. Yes, you do. Don't be a sore.
1: But he was literally the best thing on the show. And I thought, I've been doing comedy for, I reckon, nearly 20 years now. And Dad's just smoked me. And it was his first attempt. And he's absolutely hit it out of the park. And whilst I am happy for my father, I didn't want it to come at my own confidence's expense. So I want to know, on 13 10 60, when did someone try something for the first time and they were way better than you? First time, best on board. Give us a call, 13 10 60. Rookie winners, give us a call.

0: Money Federa, that is Say Something for your Monday arvo. It's Carrie Bickmore and Tommy Little.
1: And on 131060, we are asking, when did someone do something for the first time and they were so much better than you, who's been doing it for ages? I had my dad on a TV show, a guest of mine, if you will, on the weekend, and he was way funnier.
2: He
1: was way funnier than I've ever been. G'day, Joni.
3: Hi, how are you?
1: Yeah, I mean, my confidence is shattered. How are you?
3: Oh, mine was too.
1: What happened?
3: So when I was a teenager, I got myself into modelling and I had an agent and I went and did the modelling course and did introduction to modelling and grooming and deportment and all that sort of thing. And I got one of my friends at school with me and said, you should come along and do some modelling. Anyway, we went to this catwalk competition and they were actually scouting, looking for models get into the industry.
1: Oh, no.
3: And of course, what did she do? She walked down the catwalk and of course she got chosen to go with that agency and I didn't. And I'd done all the work and all the courses and everything.
2: Oh, Joni. But where is she now, you know? Who's better off now?
3: I don't know.
2: No, she would have gone on to nothing, Joni.
1: Joni, did your deportment training not come in handy?
3: Oh, it did, but I think she was a lot taller than what I was, so I think that's probably what got her through.
1: Joni, I'm starting to think that modelling is a lot about looks.
3: It is. And height, and, you know, you've got to be the right build and beautiful and all that kind of stuff. And, yeah. Anyway.
1: I think you're better than that, Joni. Good on you. Thank you. Who got Vickers?
2: Hannah. Hey, Hannah.
4: Hello. How are you?
2: When did someone do it for the first time and do it better than you did?
4: So I've been doing Pilates. I've been mastering it for like a year.
2: Good on you.
4: And then, well, not mastering it, but anyway, I come home and I'm like trying to do this move, practicing at home so I don't look like an idiot next Pilates.
2: Mm.
4: And then my partner comes in the room and he's looking at me and I'm like trying to, so you get up on both hands and then try to jump back into like a plank. And he looks at me and then he just gets down and just does it straight away.
1: It's so annoying.
2: But hold on, Hannah. Has he done it on the bed? Because the bed adds a whole nother layer of, like, challenge.
1: Do you mean the reformer bed or the bed?
2: Sorry, the reformer, the Pilates bed.
4: Oh, he hasn't done it on the Pilates bed, like anything on the Pilates bed.
2: Yeah, well.
4: And that's why I was like, I come home from Pilates, I'm like, I'm so sore. And he's like, it can't be that hard. It's not that hard, it's just Pilates.
1: What's the move called, Hannah?
4: So this one is on the floor. But you have, like, both hands down on the ground and then your bum in the air and then your knees have to be on your elbows. So, you're like, your legs are off the ground.
1: Mm.
4: And then you go from that pose back into a plank without touching the ground. Yeah.
1: And is your partner a breakdancer or something? Does he have history of...
4: No, nothing.
1: I just realised because you know how you said, did her partner do it on the bed?
2: Yeah.
1: And she said, no, Hannah also hasn't done it on the bed.
2: No, it's on the floor.
1: It's all on the floor.
2: Both amateurs, yeah.
1: Oh, God.
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0: 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AHM, people things, ahm.com.au.
1: Funny when you have kids and you hear songs. Like when we were younger, we would have sung lyrics that could have meant anything. And we just had no idea. But it's only like when I hear my daughter, who's 7, running around going, Bet on Fire. I'm like, oh, yeah.
2: Does it? Is it a hot thing? Like, is it a sexual thing?
1: Bed on fire.
2: Because I think of Midnight Oil and Beds Are Burning, and it was.
1: Yeah.
2: Is it?
0: Yeah, I don't think G Flip's talking about physically setting the bed on fire.
1: No, I think.
2: Is it a sexual thing?
0: Yeah.
1: I mean, given the scene it was used for in the show.
2: I haven't
1: off campus.
2: I have not seen Off Campus. I'm sorry, Bickers.
1: Neither is Addie.
3: We've all seen the photo you sent us.
2: The one that she deleted?
3: Yeah.
2: One that can only be described as soft core. It was the deleting of WhatsApp group.
1: Stop. Okay.
2: Let's not forget work WhatsApp group.
1: You don't read it anyway. It didn't offend
2: I got
1: you.
2: Told about it from HR.
1: It's the one time you wish that you had read it.
2: Coming up.
1: Yes.
2: We got heaps, including Kids Cash Draw happening at 4. But up next, I just think there's things that need addressing. I think if we're able to put someone on the moon, then we're able to do a lot of things that aren't being done. We're going to talk about it next.
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0: Tempest City that is self-aware for your Monday arvo. It's Carrie and Tommy.
1: Because it's time for a new segment.
2: Tranquility Base here. The Eagle has landed.

0: Tranquility. I mean, can you believe we can put a man on the moon, but we can't?
1: Okay, we're going to be busy for a minute.
0: Okay.
2: So, putting someone on the moon is an incredible achievement.
3: Mm-hmm.
2: And if we can do that, surely there's things in our day-to-day lives that we shouldn't have to worry about now.
3: I think about this sort of stuff all the time, and you raised this last week, and I thought about it all weekend, and I've come up with one.
2: Do you want to kick off?
3: Yes. I don't understand how we can put a man on the moon, but we can't make a self-cleaning toilet.
2: I fully agree.
3: How come we are still using a stick with a brush to get the poo off? Then the poo goes on the stick with the brush.
4: But we do. Don't
3: and then
4: we have
3: and then we drag the brush over to the little cesspit of poo. And on the way we drop the poo over the toilet bowl area. And then we pop it in the little cesspit to clean
2: and
3: it. And then we do it again the next day. We do it over and over and over and over and over. Guys, gross. What are we doing with our lives? How can we put a man on the moon but not have self like just there should be a button that goes like a dishwasher. We just put the seat down and it goes open it, done.
2: I agree. I agree with you 100%. I also think, and I know that the Japanese are ahead of us on this, but I also think, how are we still scrunching up pieces of paper to wipe our
3: bum? Yes, the bidet. We've got to rolling
2: it, just scrunching up.
3: You've got a bidet. That is an option.
2: Yes, that's why I mentioned Japan, yes.
3: But what's the option to, you said, Jesse, use them, but there is an option. What is replacing the brush?
4: The Japanese toilets are self-cleaning.
3: Are they? So they clean your butt and they clean the bowl.
4: And apparently they do some like electrolysis thing that makes the water that you flush into it disinfecting.
2: They're kind of magic, the Japanese.
4: Yeah. I don't understand why we don't have them.
2: I've got another one.
3: Yes.
2: We can put a man on the moon, but why can't we make stain-free oil? So like whenever I'm cooking, almost all of my clothes almost all of my clothes, we wear clothes every day.
3: I know.
2: And we drop stuff on us all the time. I will broaden this out to why don't we have a stain remover that actually removes stains?
3: So yesterday I bought a new jumper.
2: Yeah.
3: And then I went to a barbecue and then I ate a sausage and the sausage fat dripped on my new jumper and now it's got a stain on it and it annoyed me. And then I thought, why do all of our clothes have what my couch has now? Oh. We're literally, I don't know what it is on it, Scotch Guard or something. No, it's not old school.
2: Okay.
3: And all like the kids can put anything on it and it just beads on the top and then I wipe it off. Why aren't our clothes like that?
2: This is back to my stain remover thing. So if it's oil or if it's blood or if it's red wine, stain remover gets out none of those.
3: It does.
2: Yeah, it does.
3: Some of it does.
2: Stain remover does not get out oil.
3: Oil's the tough one. The others do come out. I've got lots of blood off clothes.
4: Oh, my God.
3: You know when I'm on the rampage and I come home and I go like,
2: that's right.
3: Guys, boys.
2: That's
3: right. Your boys and clothes.
2: 13 10 60, give us a call. I want to know, like, we can put a man on the moon, but we can't. Give us a call.
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1: You're right there, mate. Those witty reds really getting to you.
2: We can put a man on the moon, but I can't speak.
1: On 13 10 60, we're asking.
3: Tranquility Base here. The Eagle has landed.
4: Roger, Tranquility. I mean, can you believe we can put a man on the moon, but we can't?
3: Okay, we're going to be busy for a minute.
4: Okay.
5: So we discussed this, that we could put a man on the moon, but we can't have self-cleaning toilets. I just don't understand.
1: Yeah.
5: And I don't what know were yours?
1: Why they can't be stain-free oils.
5: Now, a lot of people have called up saying apparently to get oil out of the clothes, you should just use dishwashing liquid.
1: Yes, but why can't we have an oil that doesn't stain?
5: Good question. Sean.
6: How are we, guys?
5: Good.
6: We can put a man on the moon, but we can't put a handle on the side of a toilet seat.
1: Oh, my gosh.
5: That is so true.
1: Sean, you are a genius.
5: Why are we touching the lid when we don't need to?
6: Exactly right. Multi-million dollar idea there, right there.
1: And, Sean, you know what you could do? You could even make it a foot pedal.
2: Yeah.
1: So you just press your foot down on a pedal and it pops up.
6: Let's just master the seat first.
1: Yeah, okay. Yeah. I'm sorry. I've got two steps ahead. Sean, was there a particular moment when you ended up covered in piss or something that you thought of this?
6: I've got three sons and they just piss all over the bowl, and you know how it is. Yeah. There should be an easier way.
1: Also,
5: I don't get that.
1: Why don't we teach boys to be spissers?
5: Just
1: you know what
5: aim
1: I mean?
5: Better.
1: No, just sit.
5: Sure, sit.
1: Are you a spisser, Sean?
6: Am I? I beg your pardon?
1: Sorry, it's yeah, no, that's fair enough. It's when you sit down to piss. I'm a spisser when I'm at home.
6: Oh, on the rare occasion.
1: Oh, yeah, okay. Okay. Would you ever teach your boys to sit?
6: Look, if they had too much to drink and they got to keep the missus happy, that's a certain scenario you want to be sitting for.
5: Yeah, but then you'd have to change urinals and stuff then, because urinals, the reason you guys can all don't have to line up for hours is you're not waiting for a cubicle. You just go all stand and pee.
1: I sit in the urinal.
5: Yeah, but you know what I'm saying. The whole system would have to change. And do you really want
2: lines? No, but you can keep the urinals for standing time.
1: I don't do it when I'm out.
5: You don't do what? Sit down?
1: I don't spiss when I'm out.
5: But I'm saying if you were to teach our kids and change the whole thing.
2: They'd get to a urinal and go, I don't know what to do here.
5: Exactly. Yeah, just change it all. Jesse, we can put a man on the moon, but we can't what?
7: We can put a man on the moon, but we can't do scissor packaging that needs another pair of scissors to open it.
1: Oh, my gosh, Jesse.
7: Like, we're buying
1: I know.
7: Them because we need them, and then, like, you need another pair to open said pair. Like,
5: That's so true.
1: Jesse, I feel like that about all of that. You know that plastic packaging that's welded shut on the side?
7: Yeah, and then you slice your hand open trying to open it even without a knife or something like that.
5: I think it's sharp things, because I bought a pair of nail clippers the other day. Same thing happened with that.
1: Really?
5: And I think it's because it was sharp. Knives are the same.
1: Why can't scissors come in cardboard?
5: They probably could. But maybe then there's a risk that they...
2: Oh, yeah, that they bust out of their own packaging.
1: No, because the blades are closed.
5: Together. I know. Mm.
1: There's no sharp outside bit of scissors.
5: No. Mm.
1: Also, should scissors handles be softer? I feel like it hurts my hands.
5: Especially when you do repetitive stuff or try and cut cardboard.
1: Yeah. And as you know, I'm cutting up a lot of poetry these days, and it's tough on the old digits.
5: Phil.
8: Afternoon, legends. How are you?
1: G'day, Phil. What do you got?
8: So we can send the man to the moon, but we can't. I've got two quick ones for you.
1: Yeah, go for it.
8: But we can't design deodorant that lasts till after lunch.
1: Yep.
8: And the second one is why can't we put metal in a microwave? You want to reheat a baked spud and you can't do it.
1: Yeah.
5: Okay, hold on. Yeah. Two things. Firstly.
8: Yep.
5: There is 24-hour deodorant.
1: No, but it
5: there?
1: Doesn't last 24
8: doesn't
1: hours.
8: It doesn't last, mate. Yeah. It does not
5: but
8: last.
5: Do I smell?
1: Carrie, you literally said today how much you're sweating.
5: I'm sweating, but I don't smell.
1: But deodorant's antiperspirant. It's meant to stop you sweating. Phil, why can't you agree with Phil? You're literally the demonstration of what he's talking about.
5: Okay, I agree with
8: you. I'm sure Carrie smells lovely under the armpit.
5: Oh,
8: but
5: I
8: hey,
5: do,
8: let's not
5: Phil.
8: Go there, right?
1: Yeah. And Phil, the microwave, I agree. Why? And also, even just a microwave that heats evenly.
5: I think we need to dispel some myths about the microwave.
1: Like what?
5: Well, I always got taught that if I stood in front of the microwave that I would like burn my ovaries.
1: Yes.
5: I don't know if that's a myth or not. So, I got told you can't put like Glad wrap in the microwave because all the plastics.
1: Really?
5: Yeah.
1: So the thing I will say about the microwave, which is why I don't stand too close to it, is when it's on, I don't know if you've noticed, if you have a Bluetooth speaker playing, the microwave cuts out your Bluetooth speaker.
5: No.
1: And I'm like, oh, if it's stopping that, it's...
2: Oh, because you've got Bluetooth in your...
1: In my junk, yes.
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11: If you're travelling through Mount Ferry, ongoing works on the Kings Highway delaying your trip east and westbound. It's heavy over the Commonwealth Avenue Bridge at the roadwork zones, mostly for northbounders into Canberra Central. Traffic back to State Circle. A bit of congestion in Curtin for Cotter Road at Lady Denman Drive westbound. Drop your bottles and cans to a return point for recycling that makes sense. 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
20: Yuma, good afternoon. I'm Tamara Cartwright. Six teenagers have been charged following a pursuit in the early hours of this morning. New South Wales police attempted to stop a vehicle on Cooma Street in Queanbeyan for random testing, with the driver allegedly failing to stop. A pursuit continued through Queanbeyan before heading towards Bungendore. Road spikes were successfully deployed on the Kings Highway before the driver stopped on Bungendore Road. The 16-year-old female driver and five passengers were arrested, with the vehicle allegedly stolen from an ACT

0: stress. One lane of Archdale Street in McGregor is now back open after a house fire there this morning. The ASA says three people managed to safely get themselves out of the home with no serious injuries, and fire crews have now extinguished the blaze. New uniforms are coming online from today for more than 300 cleaners transitioning to work as part of Canberra Health Services from next month. From October 1, cleaning services at Canberra Hospital and community health facilities will be delivered by CHS, moving the workers into the ACT public service.
1: This will lead to a much more integrated delivery of services in Canberra hospitals.
0: Health Minister Marisa Patterson there. The Labor government is defending its decision to change negative gearing despite a new poll showing 23% of Aussies have lost trust in the PM since that broken election promise. Tanya Plibersek telling Seven it wasn't something they were willing to take to an election.
2: Well, that's another 3 years of people being locked out of the housing market. Is that fair to young Australians?
0: And Aussie Olympian Ariane Titmus has slammed Sydney Sweeney over a new sports betting ad that shows the actor nude while showcasing a range of women's sports. The gold medalist says the ad is infuriating and a kick in the face to female athletes everywhere.
3: Lighting up moments at QAGL. The energy for around here.
0: For the first time in over 30 years, the Brumbies will return to Manuka Oval to take on the Western Force on March 19 and then the Queensland Reds on April 10. Brumbies Chairman Joe Roth says the timing couldn't be more perfect.
4: Next year is 100 years since the establishment of the first club here in Canberra, and it's the support that all Canberrans and southern New South Wales have for rugby that makes this a very special event that is going to occur next year.
0: It was also announced that the Wallabies will make their return to GAO to go up against Ireland on September 18 next year.
3: Get a better price for your unwanted gold and pre-loved gold. City Walk.
0: Mostly sunny and 21 the top today. Tomorrow fog then sunny and a top of 19. Wednesday sunny and 13 degrees. 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
9: Da-da-da-da-da. It's the one and only
3: Carrie Bickmore.
5: And Tommy Little. Boom, boom,
3: boom, boom, boom. This is Carrie and Tommy.
10: Yeah, yeah, yeah. Yeah, that is where you're at for your Monday afternoon, and it is time for Cash Draw, and it is a special edition.

0: cute.
1: It's the first ever kids cash draw. Big money for little ears. G'day, Asha.
2: Hello.
1: How old are you, Asha?
2: I'm 9.
1: Well, that's cool. Have you ever won money before?
2: No.
3: Have you played along in the car to this game before?
2: Yes.
3: And how have you gone?
2: Not the best.
3: Okay. Well, let's hope today is a better day.
1: I like your honesty, Asha. If you win money, what are you going to spend it on?
2: I don't know.
1: Yeah, okay. What's your favourite number, Asha?
2: 637.
3: Yes. See, you get it. It gets it better than the adults. You ask the adults that and they go, one.
4: Seven. Yeah.
1: Asha, I'm going to draw three numbers, and if you can guess the numbers based on the pen strokes you hear, you will win that amount, okay?
2: Okay.
1: Are you ready?
2: Yeah.
1: Here we go. What number do you think it was, Asha?
2: 637.
1: Asha, you won't believe it. The first number is a 6. The second number is a 3. And if the last number happens to be a 7, you will have won $637, which coincidentally just also happens to be your favourite number. Asha.
2: Yeah?
1: The last number is a 7. You've just won $637.
0: Well done.
3: Well done, Mum. Good on you, Rebecca. Good on you, Asha. Should we go to Alania?
1: I just want to have a chat with Asha just quickly. Asha, who told you to say that your favourite number was in the hundreds?
5: He wanted to say 999, and I said maybe a better number.
3: Smart, Mum.
1: Mum, I mean, kindness, Mum.

0: I would have done whatever he said.
1: She didn't know that.
0: No, that's true.
1: She would have thought, you might have thought greedy, you know, all the things you think when you're trying to raise a good kid.
0: But
1: you know?
0: He sounds so sweet.
1: He does.
0: Yeah. Asha, congratulations. Mum, congratulations. That money is all yours. Who do you want to
1: go? We got Alania. Hello, Alania.
2: Hello.
1: Am I saying it right?
2: Yep.
1: How old are you, Alania?
2: 8.
0: Alania, what's your favourite animal?
2: A dog.
0: Okay. And what's your favourite number?
2: 8.
0: Alania.
1: Okay. You sound like a 30-year-old woman.
2: 8 to 8.
1: How old are you again, Alania?
2: 8.
0: Mum, we're speaking to the mum. Mum, where's Alania?
2: Yeah.
0: Oh, my God. I think are we being pranked? Because it's too scary.
1: Yeah.
0: We jackpot tomorrow! Canberra's
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0: Across Australia for your Monday arvo, it's Carrie Bickmore and Tommy Little.
1: Who wants to start?
2: I mean, if you ever needed more evidence what? That Hyrox is a cult.
1: What is this evidence that Hyrox is a cult?
2: That you can shit yourself and keep competing.
1: Do you know I discovered, we're talking about the Australian Hyrox superstar that was going for a world record, I think to going to maintain her world record that she already had.

0: six people had to use that.
1: Yeah. So HYROX has, they put out a statement because they're getting, obviously copping it a lot, saying that they have clear biocontaminant and medical procedures in place. And in this instance, an unforeseen situation arose in which protocols designed for elite competition and mass participation became blurred. Now, I would argue that a lot of athletes tell you the mix of stuff you take when you're performing at that elite level, the gels, the everything, that's quite common. I think that's why they try and tell you to have a coffee before you go and start running or start doing. Surely they could have predicted something might happen and they have a plan in place, because they've now said they're going to clean everything, replace the mats, replace the carpets, but that's for the next day's event. That's not for the people that are doing
0: it. The next behind, I'm behind the world record holder. This will be great. It's not.
1: But if I'm the world record holder, I'm not stopping unless they tell me to stop. Unless they tell me to stop, I am going to get that damn record no matter what is pouring out of my body.
0: Yep. So HYROX really value cleanliness and they have banned spitting, any kind of snot out of your nose and littering during the race, and you get time penalties for doing any of those.
1: Oh, I didn't
0: Meanwhile, she's got turds streaming down her legs.
1: Oh, so you can't go like...
0: you can't do a snot rocket, but you can do a big old dump.
1: But she's not...
2: You got to play within the rules of the game.
1: She wasn't trying to.
2: And she has.
1: Like, it's not like she went, okay, I'm going to do this now. It's obviously just her body's in max. She said afterwards, she posted a video of her that's now being deleted where she was on a drip saying, go hard or go home. A win is a win, in all seriousness. Thanks for the support. I'll be back soon.
0: I think she's incredible.
1: Yes, I do too.
0: But I don't want to jump on the, on the rower anyway.
2: Do they use the same rower, or at the World Champs are they getting their own rower?
0: Look at the room she's in and how many people are around.
1: They should have just immediately kept her within her space and said, you can keep sitting on your own pooey rower, but no one else has to or something. I feel like it's on the HYROX people. Do you know what I discovered?
2: Yeah,
1: she goes to the same gym that I go to, but she goes to the one interstate.
2: You reckon that's where she learned it?
1: Well, they haven't taught me this bit yet. Pushing through the pain.
0: No.
1: I haven't had this training. But you said something off air, and I do think this changes everything. Do you say this is fact, or you heard that you can actually go take a bathroom break and they pause the clock?
0: I am sure I read an article earlier today saying that you could have a bathroom break, but I believe then we went to producer Sarah and you did a little bit of research and found out that that is not, in fact, the case.
3: The clock keeps running.
0: But she won. How much did she win by? I reckon she's so far she could have had a toilet break.
1: But she would have had more than a toilet break, because I don't think she chose to go to the toilet. I think her body just sort of exploded. So she would have had to go have a shower to get rid of all the
2: contaminant. Also, she would have been chasing a world record, right?
0: Her own world record, but she was 7 minutes behind that, which she should have been lighter.
1: I think you can't expect – no, you can't expect an athlete at the top of their game going for a world record. I mean, the fact that she doesn't care what's happened to her body, she's going to push on. And you're not making clear decisions in that moment. Surely you just – all you've got is winning on the mind.
0: But again, Carrie, there's – officials all around that go, hey, you know how everyone's running through these turds from another person?
1: I know.
0: Should we maybe put a stop to this?
1: And I'm sure now, like, you know, I'm sure she's courteous and,
0: The rowing machine.
1: A lot.
2: So you blaming the refs?
0: Yeah.
1: Someone should have stepped in.
0: Absolutely.
1: This is not on her. If I was her, I would have kept going to someone.
0: And you go, well, they'll stop me if it's a problem.
1: Yeah. And for some people, remember we had our old producer, Sonda, and her legacy is being the poo jogger.
0: Yes.
1: Sometimes just when you start moving your body, things happen. And she would often go for a run with great intention of getting through the run without something happening. And then she'd have to stop, genuinely have to stop to go to the toilet.
0: I had a mate that was at his footy club and they had a motivational speaker come, and it was a marathon runner. And he said, once you hit the ultimate pain barrier, often you will defecate, and that can happen in a marathon. And he said the next night at footy training, his mate came over and said, boys, you won't believe it. I went for a run last night and I hit the ultimate pain barrier. And I also did my DAX, like the marathon. And they said, how far did you run? And he said, 7Ks.
1: But see, everybody's different. That was his max.
0: Yes. 13:10:60. Did you want, when did you do your DAX?
1: Yeah, when did you do your DAX?
0: Great. Give us a call.
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0: Sienna Spyro, that is Great Expectation for your Monday arvo. It's Carrie and Tommy.
1: I'm 13 10 60. When did you do your DAX? Just a personal story from yours over the weekend.
2: An Aussie high rock star had a little/quite large accident while breaking her record, which she did get at a high rocks event in Beijing. But it's raised a lot of questions about whether you can just do your DAX and keep participating.
1: In essentially a public gym.
2: Yes. At an event, that should be the event organiser's fault, you know?
1: At an event where you get a time penalty if you spit or litter, but nothing for pooping and then going on the rowing machine, which someone else has to use next.
2: But sometimes you just can't hold it in, Anthea, can you?
3: Well, no. Hi, guys.
1: Hi, Anthea.
3: Hi. I actually just have a question. Are you penalised if you wear a nappy?
1: Oh, that's good, Anthea. But imagine the chafe from a nappy.
3: Well,
1: I'm pretty sure that's why we don't see. Yeah, it is. But I'm guessing she didn't plan it. You know?
3: Well, I don't know. It sounds like if she's taking stuff that might increase her metabolism, she'd...
2: But Anthea, hold on. She might... surely nobody wants that as a result. She cannot have planned it. Like even, and she would be training all the time using all these different gels and stuff, wouldn't she? Like surely this is not like,
3: yeah,
2: I'm going to...
0: No, but you don't plan for a knee injury.
3: It was deliberate, but...
0: Yeah, like you don't...
2: She could have known it was a chance.
1: So, Anthea, I'm
3: just asking, would you be penalised if you had a nappy on?
1: I reckon it's a great point, and I reckon this could be a business opportunity for you and I, Anthea. We could make athlete nappies. What do you reckon? Slimline. They could double as, you know, the tight compression tights.
2: I don't reckon be penalised, Anthea, because I can imagine that you wouldn't be penalised, say, if you wore a pad or something. Do you know what I mean? Yeah. Like, I can't think, I don't think they can say they can control what's in your pants. But that is an interesting, maybe that's a good solution.
1: Anthea,
2: pitch it to the High Rocks people.
1: Anthea, I've got a question for you. If you were competing in High Rocks and the person ahead of you had fecal matter going down their legs and you had to use the rowing machine next, would you still use it or would you, you know, hang the boots up for that day?
3: Yeah, I would have to call it quits.
1: Yeah, I agree. Me too, Anthea. Thank you.
2: I think that's why we're not superstar athletes.
1: High Rock rock stars. Weak. That is true. G'day, Kathy.
4: Hi.
1: When did you do your DAX, Kathy?
4: I'm an Ironman. I do Ironman events, so triathlons and long endurance.
1: Yeah.
4: And, well, you could call a chamois in our tri-suits a nappy, I suppose.
1: Yeah.
4: But, Carrie, you can't control it. What you said earlier about having a coffee before you go out and do an event, we absolutely do that. And it's almost like your body is in preparation and knows to clean it out. So you're always going to the bathroom just before you start an event. But in Ironman events, you can be out there for 10, 12, 14 hours. As much as there's toilets along the way, you're not always at a toilet at the time when you need to go. So everyone is taught to shake a leg.
1: Yeah, wow.
2: When you said a chamois, are you literally putting a ShamWow thing between your thighs to absorb diarrhea?
4: Well, no, your tri-suit has a built-in chamois because you're on the bike for 180 kilometres. It's a 3.8K ocean swim, 180 kilometre ride, and then you do a marathon at the end.
1: Kathy, I can't believe you do Ironmans. I'm so impressed. With the shaking of the leg, if you were competing, Kathy, and you had the opportunity, there was a toilet there, but you know it's going to add, let's just say 30 seconds to your time, maybe a minute, whatever. Would you take the time out and take the hit to your potential finishing result, or would you rather shake the leg, is your word?
4: After many times doing this, after visiting a toilet, after hundreds, thousands of people have used the toilet before you, hell no, I'd rather shake a leg.
2: So in the case of this High Rock star, would you have done the same thing?
4: Absolutely.
1: Kathy, what do you think about, I think I'm weirdly conflicted on this and I think Carrie feels the same. We both think what she's done is incredibly impressive. It's just the fact that it's a shared space. Do you think...

0: think that the organisers should have stepped in and got it removed so other people didn't have to use, you know, crap-covered rowing machines and stuff.
1: I get that. Do you know what, though? But it'd be, the only thing that would bother me is using my hands if I had to touch it. But you're on a rowing machine, you're sitting down. And at the heat of the moment, 30 seconds is 30 seconds. When you're caught on a time penalty and you have to go in and give a minute back to someone because you've been caught drafting, a minute is massive. Mm. There is absolutely no way you would get off to tear down your suit to go and use a bathroom when everything that's coming out is liquefied. Like, trust me, apart from maybe a colour discoloration and you're not bothering to stop to look, you shake a leg.
2: I'm starting to understand now why you and I are not elite athletes. Do you know what I mean?
0: We like toilets too much. Is that sort of thing? Too precious?
3: Carrie Bickmore and Tommy Little. 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
5: In Mount Ferry, busy for the Kings Highway both ways at the roadwork signs. A steady run in Simonston for the Monaro Highway south towards Langdon Drive. In Jerrabombra, a build-up for the Monaro Highway southbound at Shepherd Street, but steady in Theodore for the highway south into Royella. Hurry! 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
1: Heaps more still to come, including everyone listening could have a share of potentially millions. We went gold panning last week, Carrie, and we got some big old nuggies.
2: Yeah, well, you did, and then you stole it and took it home. 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
1: I don't think I did that, but
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0: for gold.
1: We were inspired last week because people have been online hunting down gold and making tens of thousands of dollars, and we thought we could do that.
2: We didn't get inspired by anything. You did.
1: I got inspired.
2: And then you got gold fever when we were out looking for gold, and you turned into a different person who became a little...
1: The Nuggy King.
2: The Nuggy King, sure. And then you kind of turned on all of us,
1: well,
2: really.
1: Well, I think it was unfair. You accused me of... theft. This was last week.
2: We literally went gold panning this morning.
1: And who's the Nuggy King?
3: Whoa! Nuggy time!
2: And now Tommy here denies that he's clearly taken the big nugget that was found.
1: I reckon you've taken it.
2: I don't have anywhere to put it.
1: You do. You've got a big house. Also...

0: How do you get a gold nugget from the prospecting fields to the car? You've got to carry it. Carry did it. I'm so disappointed in that pun. Like, awful stuff.
1: By got to laugh from us because that's what we're paid
0: very
1: to do.
0: Kind, yeah. Very kind.
1: So we were going to give whatever we found to our audience. Yes. That was part of the rules for us to be able to go out gold digging. We had to share it with our audience. Yep. And then you struck gold. You got the biggest nugget of us all on the day.
2: Thank you.
1: And then suddenly you turned. And then suddenly that nugget disappeared. Mm. And then for the rest of the week, we've got here the three vials of little tiny bits of gold dust that we're going to get valued. Mm. And we don't have the big nugget anywhere. Have you finally come clean and brought the big nugget in?
0: I think to get to the bottom of this, we should bring in the man who is going to evaluate how much our gold is worth. He's from Circa AD Jewels, Adrian Dickens. G'day, Adrian.
3: Good afternoon.
0: Now, Adrian, you've only just met the two of us.
3: Yes.
0: At first glance, who do you think is more likely to steal gold, me or Carrie?
3: Oh, neither of you would steal gold.
0: One of us has.
1: One
3: of you might borrow it permanently, but I don't think either of you would actually steal it.
1: I don't think you should put anything past him. I think it's right up his alley.
0: Adrian, I think to get to the bottom of this quite quick, you could ask me to perhaps turn out my pockets, which I'm more than happy to do.
3: Yes.
0: So in my pockets I have a wallet, chewing gum and lip balm and a phone, and then I have nothing else.
3: Right.
0: Carrie, would you mind turning out your pockets?
1: You've planted this in my bloody handbag, haven't you? This is so obvious. You've planted it. I'm going to find it in my handbag now, aren't we?
0: Well, if you put it in your handbag, I guess you'll find it in your handbag.
1: What do you know? It's in my handbag, guys. Got me.
0: Thief.
1: Oh, my God.
0: Adrian, can you have a look at these four vials we have here? And just at first glance, what are your kind of initial thoughts? Are we rich?
3: No.
0: No.
3: We're not rich.
1: No.
3: They're all very, very small sort of...
0: What about the big nugget in that one?
3: Well, I would hardly say sort of 3/4 of a centimetre by 1 mil is a big nugget, mate.
1: But we were told by the guys, though, that it was at least worth something that we could give our audience. What are we talking, do we think?
3: I would agree. There is 1/4 of a gram of gold, all right?
0: Wow.
3: And
0: what's the current? So what are we looking at?
3: Okay, so
0: thousands,
3: so the price of gold, as I say, is altering all the time. So I'm following gold, and as of a few hours ago, because gold actually went up 1% earlier today.
0: Oh, yes.
1: Just in time to give this to our audience, because we're giving away this gold tomorrow.
3: I spoke to the powers that be.
0: Thank you, Adrian.
3: So if we look at what 1 carat would actually be worth today, it's $7.73. So if we look at 24 carat, what we do is we say 24 times 7.73 equals $185. But then you divide it.
0: It
3: seems to be going up as we're sitting here.
0: That's good.
3: Someone's definitely on your side.
0: That's good.
3: So it's probably about $17.
0: That's something. I thought it was going to be more, I'm not going to lie.
1: The other thing that is worthwhile telling you is, you know how you thought you found that gold.
0: You put it in there, didn't you?
1: Yeah, absolutely. We just got it from the guys that were running the place and they slipped it in, and then you were like, oh my God, I found gold, and you became insufferable. Our plan worked.
0: Adrian, thank you so much
3: for coming in.
0: And thank you for your time.
3: That's good.
0: It's been Adrian Dickens from Circa AD Jewels, and we really appreciate it. Thanks, Adrian.
3: Pleasure.
0: Well, the great news is we are giving away our huge haul of $17 tomorrow, so make sure you tune in for that.
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6: Some peak hour traffic in Majura on the Majura Parkway north approaching the Federal Highway. Heavy in Whitlam, William Hovell Drive out towards Hawker at Drake Brockman Drive, and a crawl through Duntroon, Morsehead Drive, citybound approaching the Russell Drive roundabout. 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

0: You drive home this afternoon. It's Carrie Bigmore and Tommy Little.
1: Can't believe I'm going to ask this, but I need some parenting help.
2: Yeah, I'm here for it. About time.
1: I need help when it comes to parenting and sports, the sports ball. I don't think it's my strong point, and I failed desperately at it.
2: Hang on. I've seen you before be so supportive, screaming from the sidelines. That's all you need to do.
1: That I'm fine with.
2: What else do you need to possibly do?
1: It's the post-win celebration.
2: Maccas.
1: Well, I've said this to you before. Because my kids are allowed Maccas at other times, the days of Maccas only being for after Friday night rep basketball like you had in your life, it's not as much of a treat anymore.
0: Do they still hand out the voucher to the, like, MVP for the day?
1: Yes, they do. But on the weekend. So Addie won her basketball grand final at the weekend.
2: It's so interesting because you said it was a parenting thing about basketball or about sports. But what you've revealed is failings in other aspects.
1: What's my failings in other
2: aspects? They have Maccas for every meal.
1: They don't have Maccas for every meal.
2: And so then it's not special. And so you first need to work on that.
1: Every meal.
2: You need to work on dietaries.
1: They don't have Maccas.
2: They're athletes.
1: So Addie won her basketball grand final on the weekend.
2: Bang.
1: It was a great win. It was so exciting to watch. We left there and then I thought, you know what? Let's do something fun together. Me and Addie and Evie.
2: Bounce?
1: Because she's,
2: bounce?
1: Okay, so a lot of them did go off to bounce.
2: What do you mean? A lot of them? And
1: well,
2: then
1: they were having a play date afterwards, some of them at bounce.
2: Like the whole team?
1: No, not the whole team. The next day was the whole team celebration.
2: But why didn't you go to bounce?
1: Because I wasn't going to invite myself to something I hadn't been invited to.
2: What, you hadn't been invited?
1: Just to be clear,
0: you weren't going to bounce.
1: No, like as in it wasn't the whole team. I think some of them were going off with other kids from outside of that sport as well, friends, to go to bounce.
2: Sounds real
1: anyway,
2: vague.
1: I wasn't invited to bounce, okay? So then I was like, okay, this is where the parenting begins, where I'm learning. I'm going to write that one down for next time.
2: Time zone.
1: Strike.
2: Laser tag.
1: And bounce. Okay. So what I did. Was I took the girls to a boathouse on the river, and
2: what
1: we
2: you mean?
1: Had morning tea. So
2: like
1: we
2: a
1: had,
2: historical old
1: yeah, and we had
2: kids love that stuff.
1: Scones, and we had smashed avo and toast.
0: Scones,
1: and then
2: scones used to be a punishment.
1: I said we should go row on a boat. So then I took them out, and neither of them were strong.

0: enough to row, so I rowed a boat while they sat there.
1: And they won, right?
0: And Addie said, this is a funny way to celebrate my basketball win. And I looked at her and I was like, midway through the row, I was like, what am I doing my life?
1: I know.
0: Why am I taking my girls on a boat trip down a river to celebrate a basketball
1: win? All the other kids are bouncing around, doing flips.
2: Yeah.
1: And so you're like, sit on the rower.
0: They sat on the boat, right? And then, and I was making them feed the ducks, but they did what every kid did. They threw the entire container first go and then for
2: we're
0: half
2: done,
0: an
2: Mum.
0: Hour.
2: Can we leave?
0: I reckon we'd be in on their 10 minutes before they asked to come back. So then on the way out, I saw a playground. And I'm not good at imaginative play. It's not my strong point, okay? I've never been good at make-believe.
1: No, I've done radio with you for nearly 10 years, I know.
0: I can't do make-believe play.
1: Remember when we had Strawny in the other day?
0: Oh, and you just really struggled
1: puzzled.
0: With that.
1: You're like, why is Pete wearing a wig? And then just kept asking about things in his life.
0: So then we saw a playground and I thought, I can repair what's going on here. Mm. So I decided I'd play with the kids and I said, let's play at the playground. So
1: decided I'd play with the kids. What are the other options?
0: Watch them play. That's what
1: you
0: I normally
1: sit do. Sit on your phone.
0: No, I just watch them at the park. So instead I got in the boat. This time it wasn't a real boat. It was a boat at the park.
1: So you were playing like the crap thing you've just done before.
2: Let's
0: but
2: re-imagine.
0: I said, yeah. I can be whatever you want to be. And they wanted me to be a princess.
1: Someone that's fun.
0: A princess that bounce. Escaped the castle.
1: Yeah, this is good.
0: And I was in croc and shark infested waters.
1: Yeah, this is good. Yeah. What accent did you go with?
0: I couldn't work on an accent. I couldn't make believe play. I did a couple of, oh my gosh, I might get eaten. And then I was bored. I wanted to get out of the boat. And I had to sit this boat for half an hour. At one point, I looked across at another mum that was in another boat.
1: You know, they're just doing to you.
0: And I thought, this is what we're choosing to do with our Saturday morning.
1: No, they're just doing to you what you just did to them. Like, you made them sit in a boat.
0: So maybe I won at parenting then.
1: How?
0: Well, maybe I tortured them and then they tortured me. Fair.
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5: In Majura, peak hour traffic for the Majura Parkway north approaching the Federal Highway. It's heavy in Barton over the Kings Avenue Bridge for eastbounders. Feeling the pressure on Phillip, the Amber Drive both ways at the Canberra Hospital. Also in Phillip, a patchy run behind Mars Drive west towards the Tuggeranong Parkway. Hurry! 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

0: Yuma, good afternoon. I'm Tamara Cartwright. ACT police received reports of a suspected threat at the ACT Law Courts in the city, the Savo. The building has been evacuated and police are currently on scene doing a sweep of the building. The public have been advised to avoid the area and Knowles Place has been closed to traffic. The Canberra Liberals have slammed the new Education Minister over pay negotiations with the Education Union, claiming it's been going on for too long. The union has rejected the latest pay offer for teachers and says we could see industrial action soon. Elizabeth Lee says it comes at a time when school budgets have been cut.
1: Every single principal who has been talking to the union has confirmed that they are now in the process of making incredibly difficult decisions about shedding staff.
0: Meanwhile, the government says they will continue to negotiate with the union and teachers while managing the ACT budget. A number of independents, including David Pocock, will introduce a package of private bills today to bring Australia's domestic legislation in line with international obligations. The Red Lines package looks to strengthen Australian law to ensure we're not contributing to genocide, war crimes, crimes against humanity or illegal occupation. ACT Independent Senator David Pocock on how this would be done.
2: It would stop Australian defence goods being supplied where there is a real risk that they could enable crimes against humanity. It would stop Future Fund from investing in companies who have a connection to serious violations of international law.
0: And the South Australia Premier is assuring the hundreds of workers that will lose their jobs in Whyalla that they will be looked after. The blast furnace at the city's steelworks will be shut down with 500 workers and 100 contract workers to be affected. Now, Canberra's Fuel Watch make fuel prices yesterday's problem. Switch to an EV at allianceleasing.com.au. A litre of unleaded will set you back about $2.25, while diesel is sitting at $2.77.
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0: A big announcement from the Brumbies, with the side set to play its first matches at Manuka in more than 30 years. The Brumbies will host two Super Rugby fixtures at Manuka Oval next year. And week one of the NRLW finals has been confirmed, with the Raiders women going up against the West Tigers this Friday, just a week after taking a 22-10 win over the side.
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0: Mostly sunny and 21 the top today. Tomorrow, fog then sunny and a top of 19. Wednesday, sunny and 13 degrees. 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
6: Plenty more to come on our show and then plenty more to come on TV tonight. I'm on Have You Been Paying Attention? Ooh. I believe it's 8:30 on Channel 10. Huge lineup.
7: Who's on tonight?
6: The very funny Aaron Chen, one of our biggest comedians who's been exported to the States. He's back in the country and it's the first time on the show in 2 years, I think. Mm. Sam Pang, Denise Scott and Alex Ward. A lot of fun, so tune in.
7: So you said earlier in the show, and catch it on the podcast if you didn't hear, that your dad stood you up when you took him to a TV gig on Saturday night. He was better than you on the night. He was funnier. Yeah. Did you lose him for the hyper performance? Have you ditched him? So it's just all Tommy Little?
6: I'm never taking him again.
7: No.
6: No. No. Cut him loose.
7: Hey, up next, the ad that has pissed a lot of people off, we're going to discuss.
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3: 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Let's go.

0: athletes the world over have come out swinging against the super sexualized ad for a sports betting company that stars Sydney Sweeney in it. She's mock playing a number of sports, mostly nude, and it seems to have absolutely shattered, I guess, the feeling amongst female athletes the world over. You and I both have thoughts on this, but neither of us are female athletes. We thought, let's go to a source, and that is Jocelyn Bartram, who is an Australian hockey roo, and yes, she's just been representing us in Paris a few years ago now. She's ducked out from studying medicine, as you do, superstar. Would you please welcome Joss?
1: Too much talent, Joss.
0: Okay,
2: thanks,
0: Joss.
2: Thanks for having me, guys.
0: First things first, initial feelings when you saw that ad.
2: Oh, rage, I think, was the first feeling that sort of came to mind. But then I did have to take pause, I think, after watching it and have a bit of a think about whether I would post or not.
0: And what were the things going through your mind that made you wonder whether you should post or not?
2: I thought, did I want to add to the publicity that this was going to get by posting my feelings about it? But I think for me, rage quickly turned into disappointment and consideration of all of the years that female athletes before me, female athletes of my generation have fought so hard to be recognised for what we do and not what we look like. And I thought it was so important for the young girls out there to understand that what Sydney posted or the campaign that she was a part of isn't appropriate, isn't what being a female athlete is all about. And we are so far past that, that they can celebrate what they do and not what they look like.
1: Joss, I'm very happy, and I mean this, I'm very happy to be really wrong here. And even just hearing you speak there, I think I've probably missed the point a bit. And so I appreciate you saying that. I look at this and I'm like, she's an actor and it's a sports betting company. And when did we think that they were going to do any better?
2: Yeah, I guess like that's one side of the coin, isn't it? But I guess the other side is just because they're not doing any better doesn't mean we shouldn't stop calling it out and asking for more.
1: Yep.
2: Yes, she's not an athlete. That's almost the perfect position as to why is she even posing as an athlete for this bet? Why not pose as an actress or pose in a different way? Like, why do we have to sexualize female athletes over and over and over again when every female athlete out there is so much more than what they look like?
0: Okay. What if she was an athlete and she, as many have done, and she chose to use her body and use her sexuality to sell something? Does that change anything, or you still think that would be disappointing?
2: I still think that would be disappointing, maybe even sometimes more disappointing. I think, you know, there were years where women had to sell their bodies, and she's replied by posting lots of nude photographs from magazines where female athletes, that's the only way that we could get publicity. And it feels like from those days to where we are now in 2026, we've progressed so far that to then go back to using that as a sales tactic just feels very degrading and very disrespectful to female athletes.
0: There's been a lot of conversation I've seen online about what is feminism, and there's been those saying she has every right to use her body the way she wants to use her body to make money for a company that she's smart enough to go, I'm not going to just front this, I'm going to invest in it so that I get the benefits of using my sexuality and my sexy body, and I can do what I want to continue to make money the way I want. And isn't that what feminism is? Now, to you, what is feminism, and how do you think that view is not taking into account the whole picture?
2: Well, I think it's almost one of those points where two truths can be there. Like, just because she has every right to sell her body in that way and promote things in that way, if that's her choice and that's her life, doesn't mean that I, as a female athlete, don't have the right to be outraged by it and to have my own thoughts and feelings about it and to say that I find it disappointing. I'm not finding it disappointing because it's a female putting her body out there. I'm finding it disappointing because of the way female sports are being portrayed and the sexism that's implied throughout the whole ad, and the way that it really, for me, is trying to bring female athletes and female sports right back to the days where we were only known because sex sells, and that's the only way that we could get attention on any of our sports. Versus now we're getting celebrated for what we can do, the athletes that we are, the amazing things that we do and we can achieve. And so my outrage comes from, I guess, feeling like we're being dragged back after working so hard in the past, you know, 20, 30, 40, 50 years to progress how women's sports are viewed by the general public.
0: It is hard too. I feel like, though, being outraged, and I felt the same thing as you did, and I'm not so far from an athlete, but I was like, oh, this is so what's expected. She knew what she was doing. She knew she was creating the controversy. That's what she does every single time. She's got us all talking about this app now. We've just done exactly the thing she wanted. And then I was annoyed at myself

0: for being outraged and being part of the whole thing. Like it's freaking complicated, isn't it?
1: Yeah, absolutely. And I think that's why I took pause before posting, but I'm also absolutely loving seeing the collective clap back from female athletes and my feed not being filled with anything to do with her company or anything to do with her campaign, apart from incredible female athletes out there posting the amazing things that they're doing and celebrating that, and that being celebrated by men and women everywhere on social media. So, yeah, I guess that's why I took pause and that's why I had to think before I posted, but almost seeing everyone post their response to it has made me so excited to see, hopefully, lots of young girls' feeds being filled with such positive messages.
2: Hey, Joss, thanks so much for squeezing us into your busy life. We really appreciate your time.
1: No worries, guys. Have a good day.
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1: Heavy in Majura on the Majura Parkway, north approaching the Federal Highway. Same story in Hawker for William Hovell Drive, out approaching Drake Brockman Drive, queues back into Whitlam. And busy in around out the Bindubi Street, north approaching Badgerlong Crescent. Hurry! 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
11: Yeah. Take that, rewind it back.
12: So good, baby, baby.
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2: Carrie and Tommy are about to go back to back to back to back to back.
15: My back, lick my back.
7: Well, it has been an emotional night on stage in Paris for Celine Dion. For the first time in 6 years, she's finally returned to the stage to sing. You'll remember she got diagnosed with stiff person syndrome.
8: Oh, that's awful.
7: Yes, it's a horrible neurological condition. It causes spasms, muscle rigidity. It damaged her vocal cords. She couldn't have any control over them. And there was a fear that she would never, ever sing again.
8: And so is there treatment, Carrie?
7: So I asked the same question when I saw this story. I thought, I assumed that was her for life now.
8: I was under the impression it led to that, and it's so traumatizing, that locked in
7: syndrome.
8: Yes.
7: Well, in this case, she has made an emotional return, back better than ever, still singing again, sounding incredible. This is what she had to say. She broke down very early on. I think it was like within 10 minutes of the first show. She's doing a 26 date residency in Paris. This was her, so overwhelmed.
16: Thank you so very much for your support, your patience. And if I may say so, I am everything I am because you loved me.
7: Obviously using the song lyrics.
8: I do not know that.
17: I'm everything I am because you loved me.
8: Yeah, that didn't hit with me, but with her crowd, that would have hit hard.
7: But this is her. If you're wondering what it's done to her vocal cords, she's still as incredible as ever.

0: I mean, wowee.
1: I know.
0: Wowee.
1: Yes,
2: and apparently, isn't it? Our producer just said you can take meds to relax your muscles, he's written.
0: It's not a medical thing, he's written. It's just...
3: I'm not a doctor.
0: No.
1: No, we know. What should we get on to celebrate, Celine?
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1: It's all coming back. 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

0: Stella Lefty's Boston for your Monday arvo. It's Carrie and Tommy driving you home.
1: So do you remember when our producer, who's off on maternity leave, Annabelle, when she was younger, her sister liked to chat a lot and she found her sister's chatting incessant, is that the phrase?
2: Insufferable.
1: Insufferable. And so she told her younger sister that we were born with a set number of words.
2: It's the funniest.
1: And if you use them all up when you were a kid, then you had none left for when you're an adult.
2: And you don't get to speak.
1: Her sister then went on a speaking strike for a week.
2: Yep. Her parents were thinking of taking her to a psychologist. They were really worried before Annabelle finally spoke up and said, I've told her.
1: She used her words to say, I use my words to shut her up. Yes. It's an amazing parenting hack. I wonder if Annabelle will try that on her own children now that she's a mother. But I saw this hack that I thought is genius. So one of the hardest things when you go to a big shopping centre with kids is they always want to climb out of the trolley and you just want to keep them in it, right?
2: Yeah.
1: You don't want them running around the department store. You lose them. Were you ever lost as a kid?
2: No, I was on a leash, Carrie.
1: Oh, that's right.
2: Yeah. Yeah.
1: They can still keep you on a leash, I reckon.
2: I'm not against it, to be honest. It's fine. One less decision.
1: That is true.
2: Just tell me where to go. Mm. I'll turn up. Mm. I'll be fine while I'm there until I'm dragged out of the room and then on to the next place.
1: And this mum tells her children as they're sitting in the front of the trolley, as they're going around a shopping centre, when she sees mannequins, she tells them that if they get out of the shopping trolley, they'll become the mannequin.
3: Frozen little boys. Look. Frozen little boys.
4: Yeah.
3: That's why you have to sit in the trolley, isn't it? Otherwise, what will happen?
4: Froze.
3: Froze. Exactly.
1: So the kid thinks he's going to become froze if he gets out of the trolley.
2: Yeah.
1: Genius.
2: Very, yes. Do you reckon the kid knows?
1: No. You should see his little face.
2: Terrified.
1: He's terrified of the faceless men, faceless little boys.
2: Because I would have believed that. Just I feel for, because that'll be years.
1: Of course it will.
2: Like, and then,
1: that'll be a lifetime
2: he'll be at
1: of
2: school,
1: fear of mannequin.
2: And he'll be like, do you guys, Sebastian.
1: do you try and get out of the trolley?
2: Sebastian, do you know anyone that got turned frozen when they got out of the trolley?
5: Yeah.
2: And Sebastian will go, what? He'll go, you know, because when you get out of the trolley, you go frozen, right? Theodore. Theodore.
1: Producer Gizzy was saying that when he was a kid, he was told if you eat more than 3 eggs a week, you'll die. So he didn't eat anymore.
2: His mum was a tight ass.
1: His mum didn't want to buy any more eggs.
2: Yeah.
5: I found out live on radio that wasn't
1: real.
5: Did you?
1: Yeah. What do you mean?
2: It was a big week. It was the same week Kieran found out you should change your underwear more than once a week.
1: 131060. I want to know lies you've told your kids to keep them in line. Mm. Give us a call. 131060.
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8: Tonight at 7 p.m. in Simonston on Hindmarsh Drive, roadworks will be blocking a lane in both directions from the Monero Highway to Canberra Avenue both ways. For now, a busy run in Barton over the Kings Avenue Bridge for eastbounders and heavy in Hawker will Hovel Drive out approaching Drake Brockman Drive. 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
2: Yeah, we are being flooded with calls from lies that you've told your kids to stop them from doing something after a mum has told her son if she climbs out of the shopping trolley at the shop, she becomes one of the mannequins.
3: Frozen.
2: The son will freeze, and now he stays in his little spot. Karen, what lie did you tell your kids?
4: McDonald's was only open on Fridays.
2: That's right, though, isn't it?
3: How did your kid end up finding out?
4: He was about 9 years old, 10 years old, when he realised I had lied to him.
3: Yeah.
4: So McDonald's in Endeavour Hills was open on Fridays, and then another day we had to go to McDonald's, and I told him that the other McDonald's was only open on Saturdays.
3: And trust issues.
2: It becomes a bit of a web of lies, doesn't it, when you start going, no, that one's different.

0: because that's a Saturday and then it all comes under.
1: Thank you, Karen. We got Belinda. G'day, Belinda.
2: Hello, how are you going?
1: Good. Tell us about your lies you told your kids.
2: So I told my kids that if they didn't close the fridge door when it starts beeping, it will reverse out and crush them.
0: Yeah. That's so violent, Belinda.
2: It is a little bit. My 16-year-old only just found out I was lying.
0: How quick do they get to the door to close it?
2: Yeah, oh, so fast. They all run. They're like, quick, quick, quick, quick. Yeah, it's hilarious.
1: It's so funny because I feel like that would make me keep it open.
0: Just to see.
1: Yeah, because I want to see the fridge come to life.
0: Yeah, that's why you were the kid on the leash.
1: Yeah.
0: Exactly that reason.
1: Did you ever put your kids on a leash, Belinda?
2: Yes, I did. I kept one of my sons on a leash.
1: Is he the most fun?
2: Yes, he is, actually. he's a handful.
1: Good on you, Belinda. Thank you.
0: What about Jules? Hey, Julie.
3: Hello. I used to tell my kids that the marks on the road were squash kids from when they didn't hold their parents' hands when crossing the road.
0: That is a lot, Julie.
1: Because there's a lot of marks on the road, Julie.
3: There is. So they thought, yeah, that's right. So they sort of knew I was joking in the end, but they still always would hold my hand.
0: No.
3: So.
1: And how tight did they grip your hand the first time?
3: They were pretty good at holding my hand.
4: Was it hard to explain to them that that's where you have to cross the road at a zebra crossing?
3: Oh, no, it was just like if there's always marks on the road, like extra tar where they've, you know, I used to say that they were the squash kids, like the round bins.
1: Good on you, Jules. Thank you. G'day, Jess.
5: Hello, you there?
1: Hello, are you there?
5: Yes, I am. So I told my 4-year-old that if she kept weeing her pants, her legs would fall off.
1: Oh, my gosh.
0: Oh, my
5: gosh. She didn't believe me, so I Googled children with no legs.
0: Oh, my gosh. Yes.
5: Mortified her. But a couple of years later, we're walking down the street and she saw a guy in a wheelchair and she's like, Mummy, did he wee his pants? And, I was in fits of laughter. I couldn't believe it.
1: Jess, I feel like as someone who peed the bed
0: until when?
4: Oh, last year.
1: What was it? No, what month are we in?
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0: Bye.
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16: Yuma, good evening. I'm Tamara Cartwright.

0: Six teenagers have been charged following a pursuit in the early hours of this morning. New South Wales police attempted to stop a vehicle on Coomer Street in Queanbeyan for random testing, with the driver allegedly failing to stop. A pursuit continued through Queanbeyan before heading towards Bungendore. Road spikes were successfully deployed on the Kings Highway before the driver stopped on Bungendore Road. The 16-year-old female driver and five passengers were arrested, with the vehicle allegedly stolen from an ACT address. ACT police received reports of a suspected threat at the ACT Law Courts in the city, the Savo. The building has been evacuated and police are currently on scene doing a sweep of the building. The public have been advised to avoid the area and Knowles Place has been closed to traffic. The Canberra Liberals says it's diabolical there are classrooms across the ACT public school system without a guaranteed teacher. Shadow Education Minister Elizabeth Lee slamming the new Education Minister after the union announced potential strikes after rejecting the government's latest 9% pay increase.
1: What we have seen is that we have a new Minister for Education, and whilst it's early days, things are not looking promising. The Education Union have been going into negotiations in good faith for well over a year now, and we still have no answer.
0: The union is also looking for changes like staffing guarantees and reduced class sizes. One Nation has revealed its plan to cut net migration levels to 130,000 a year. Under its proposal, international student numbers would be slashed and temporary skilled visas returned to 2017 levels. And the NRL is set to make an announcement this week on the entertainment for this year's grand final. League boss Peter Vallandi is telling Nine they're close to locking everything in.
2: Look, we are. I'm probably going to announce it in the next couple of days.
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0: Good news for Penrith fans. Nathan Cleary won't miss any finals footy. The NRL handed down its verdict after the star halfback was sin-binned in last night's win over the Roosters. Cleary can accept a $1,000 fine with an early guilty plea. And Dane Rampey has been appointed stand-in skipper for the Swans after Callum Mills' ACL injury. Sydney face Fremantle in the first prelim final on Friday night.
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0: Mostly sunny and 21 the top today. Tomorrow fog then sunny and a top of 19. Wednesday sunny and 13 degrees. 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
1: Don't miss $10,000 Alpha Bucks from 8:20.
0: Well, I'm all fired up, but Gabby's bringing it down a notch to start here.
1: What? Yeah. A study has been done around the Sunday blues. It's been talked about for a while. But it can be confirmed that it is an actual thing. It's that feeling of flatness and woe as we contemplate the week ahead when it comes to

0: as me was that it all depends on how fulfilled your weekend was. Like if you had a pretty meh weekend, right, the Sunday blues hit you far harder than if you had a good time. So if you like really used your time wisely, you went out to Floriade, you had a great weekend.
1: You went to the Pracky match in Mungindore.
0: It was a proper match.
1: Brumbies played a Pracky game
0: it
1: down
0: was a
1: there.
0: Proper match. Wouldn't in the Oz Super Rugby.
1: It was in Mungindore, so.
0: It was proper.
1: It was not a proper match.
0: It was a proper
1: in the
0: match.
1: What?
0: It's the Oz Super Rugby. So they're doing just an Australian little comp.
1: Oh, the Pracky match series.
0: It's a proper match. The Waratahs, we walked past the Waratahs bus. They're all at the cafe having coffee on Sunday morning.
1: So you had a full weekend.
0: Yes.
1: You had a party with your mate when you got into work on Monday.
0: No, I've got the Sunday blues now. Just hit me.
1: And there she is. Welcome, Gabby, to the show.

0: 104.7's Rod and Gabby. It's late now, but we're back early tomorrow morning. And the earlier you listen, the more cash you can win.
1: Kick the Riff happens at 6:35, and it's probably the easiest game where you can win cash money straight away. How good was the Jonas Brothers concert on Friday?
0: Great. A lot of people went to that at the MCG.
1: So many people. Sold out.
0: 100,000 people.
1: International spectators. Like, it was phenomenal. And then there was a bit of footy happening around it as well.
0: Well, it's gone into the top 10 as the most attended games in NFL history.
1: Oh, really?
0: Yeah, it's number 7.
1: That's massive.
0: Yeah.
1: I thought they had huge stadiums in the States.
0: They do.
1: Wow.
0: But ours is the old MCG.
1: It's big and it was full.
0: She's a beaut. She's round.
1: Makes it a bit harder.
0: Big gap from the fence to the... But it looked great on the TV.
1: Yes. And the concert looked amazing too.
0: Some people came for the footy. Other people came for the Jonas Brothers. The news in America is around Jared Waitley. Right, we're excited in Australia about the Jonas Brothers. Jared Waitley is the AFL commentator.
1: Oh, and he did the NFL commentating?
0: Well, they ran an Australian commentary of the game because it was in Australia.
1: Does he know NFL?
0: He nailed it.
1: Oh.
0: And the Yanks are saying, I want this commentary every week.
1: No way.
0: Take a listen.
2: Second and 6, Purdy comes back from under his centre, looks to throw. Purdy takes the attack and it's perfectly weighted. Touchdown San Francisco. DeMarcus Robinson in the end zone. Couldn't help but catch it.
3: Right up the guts.
0: The Americans now have adopted the term.
1: Right up the guts.
0: Right up the guts.
1: That's so good.
0: They had no idea what it was. And for some reason, they were also fascinated by perfectly weighted throw, which made perfect sense to me. Yeah. But over there, for whatever reason, perfectly weighted throw blew their minds.
1: Right.
0: And I can't get to
1: creative,
0: them.
1: Yanks.
0: I don't know why.
1: That's funny.
0: So that was the highlight.
1: Yes.
0: When the ball was thrown straight up the guts.
1: Up the guts. The highlight of the halftime concert, however, was also just as Aussie. I really loved this because it was being broadcast in the States, so I thought it was going to have more of an American feel to it. And I know the whole crowd was getting behind Sweet Caroline. That's very American to be doing that at a sporting game. But then when the Jonas Brothers came on and they decided to cover The Voice.
0: Whoa.
1: Australia went wild.
4: We love you, John Farnham.
1: Wow.

0: Pause. It's a tremendous compliment to us and John.
1: Yes.
0: But doesn't it highlight
1: how good John is?
0: Yes.
1: Yes. And so like, they're great.
0: The Jonas Brothers is great.
1: But no one's as good as Johnny.
0: His.
1: I know. I was thinking the exact same thing the first time I heard it. I'm like, I love this and I love you and I love that you're doing it.
0: Yeah.
1: But John Farnham's voice, well, there's nothing like
0: the
1: it.
0: The range and strength of his voice.
1: Yes.
0: I mean, we knew it was amazing.
1: Yeah.
0: I don't know that we ever took it for granted, but we're never more aware that we'll never have the privilege of hearing it again when we hear it sung by someone else. Nevertheless,
1: still good.
0: Awesome.

0: The boys are working real hard.
1: Real hard. Down a key. Yeah. They had to take it down a key.
0: Yeah.
1: They couldn't do it.
0: There's only one John Farnham.
1: Like, they're still great.
0: They're great, yeah. Anyway, so we're appreciative, we're grateful.
1: Massive highlight for me.
0: Yeah.
1: I really enjoyed it.
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1: We're the show where you can win over $10,000 every day. But the earlier you listen, the more you can win. Have you seen that garbage truck video?
0: I haven't, but everyone's algorithm is different.
1: It popped up for me over the weekend. It happened on the Gold Coast last Thursday, and it's pretty insane. And this probably popped up for me because my nephew is obsessed with garbage trucks.
0: Uh-huh.
1: And his mum is always sending me video. Like for book week, he went as a garbage truck.
0: Yes, that's right.
1: So obsessed. Like, and there's always videos of him just cheering the garbage truck on each week
0: as he
1: comes to empty the bins, and he just loves it. He'll watch YouTube of garbage trucks all day.
0: You know who else loves it?
1: Who?
0: The Garbo.
1: They love it.
0: Garbo loves being cheered by the kids.
1: Absolutely. And so that's probably why my algorithm sent this my way.
0: Good.
1: But this is so crazy. I watched it and I'm like, what is happening? Mm. Why is he driving so erratically? What is going on? And then you realize he's a hero.
0: Are people cheering him?
1: By the end of the video, yes. But at the start, you're a bit confused.
0: All right.
1: So I'm going to let you watch it before I tell you what's going on.
0: All right.
1: This is on the Gold Coast on Thursday.
0: This is on Tuck In Tidy's Instagram page. Show me your friends, I'll tell you your future. Now, Tuck In Tidy has added some
1: music.
0: Some sort of music.
1: It's unnecessary.
0: And what I've seen so far is a garbage truck with smoke billowing out of the back where the rubbish would normally go.
1: And he's driving pretty crazy.
0: He's flying.
1: Yeah.
0: He's flying. If I didn't know better, I'd think this is actually a jet-powered garbage truck.
1: Well, that's what I was like, what's happening here?
0: Awesome. But no, I can't imagine that's it. Show me your friends, I'll tell you your future. All right, so he's flying along, the smoke's billowing out.
1: Cuts a corner, swerves around.
0: Right, he dumps all the rubbish, and the rubbish is on fire! And he's dumped it in the car park, and now it's a blazing inferno. People's cars are parked nearby. The fireys have shown up, and they've put it out.
1: So he found a pretty deserted car park.
0: Did
1: like, it wasn't
0: job.
1: Super busy. Mm. He swerved around corners. He's gone as fast as he can to get to this deserted car park in order to dump the load of garbage because he knows that it's on fire and the truck is probably about to go up with it. And so he's managed to get rid of this dumpster fire, literally, before the truck caught a light.
0: We've all been in a situation that we've referred to as a dumpster fire.
1: This is actually it.
0: That's the perspective we needed today.
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1: $10,000 Alpha Bucks.
0: Gabby's iPod Shuffle, iPod Shuffle. It's the only place you'll get it.
1: That's true. The Brumbies played out in Bungendore yesterday. It's the proper team, the proper game in the Oz Super Rugby comp that's just started. It was the opening game.
0: Season's over.
1: It's a different comp. It's the Oz Super Rugby comp.
0: Look, I don't
1: so
0: know
1: So it's just
0: why.
1: The Australian teams playing each other.
0: Certainly I've got Bungendore offside by suggesting that it's a practice match.
1: It wasn't a practice match.
0: All right. It's so in it a was, real comp.
1: It was the ACT Brumbies.
0: Yes.
1: Versus the Waratahs.
0: It's the big derby.
1: Yeah.
0: Mm-hmm.
1: We walked through town on Sunday morning and saw the big Waratahs bus and on all the footy boys sitting out front of the cafe having their little coffees before the game.
0: Is the Bungendore Cafe equipped for that?
1: There's a couple of cafes.
0: They drop them off progressively with the bus stopping at each cafe.
1: I actually think I was a bit annoyed about this, to be honest, because there's a beautiful hotel called the Carrington in Bungendore. It's an old Cobb & Co. stopover. Oh. And so it's heritage. It's stunning. It's absolutely beautiful. And it used to be a restaurant with this beautiful garden that you eat out in as well. And it's been closed for the last couple of years for renos.
0: Mm-hmm.
1: But I'm pretty sure they opened it to feed the Waratah boys breakfast because we could smell like garlic mushrooms as we walked past.
0: Oh, I like the idea of that.
1: And I was fuming because it's the best place to go for a meal. And it hasn't been open to us locals for the last few years, but they open it for the Waratahs.
0: That seems odd.
1: I know. Very annoying.
0: Like, if you had said to me, are they opened early, I'd go, okay.
1: Nah, opened, full stop.
0: We went back into business several years after closing.
1: Yeah.
0: But maybe it's a relaunch. Maybe that's the beginning of exciting things to come.
1: Maybe that was like the test menu or something.
0: Yeah, you should thank the Waratahs.
1: If they open, I will. If they don't, I'm still fuming. Anyway, the town was buzzing because we had this game happening in the very small township of Bungendore. And the new sports precinct is out in the middle of paddocks. And so they had plenty of paddocks for car spaces.
0: Mm-hmm.
1: Oh, my goodness, the number of cars. It looked like the Canberra show.

0: You know how there's paddocks of cars for the Canberra show? It was just packed.
1: Yes.
0: Packed.
1: Yeah.
0: But the funny part I noticed was the IGA was doing some advertising around town, and they never do. They never have posters up on light poles.
1: Yeah, well, I get some news.
0: Advertising anything.
1: You never have something like this in Bungendore, or if you do.
0: But why would the IGA need to advertise? They're the only supermarket in town. If you need to get something, that's where you're going.
1: Is this an ad for the IGA in town? We're the only show in town.
0: But the ad, I was like, what do they mean? So before the Brumbies and Waratahs played, it was the local match between the Bungendore Mudchooks.
1: Oh, the Mudchooks were out. Of course they would have been.
0: The Tuggeranong Vikings.
1: Yes.
0: So they had the pregame, right?
1: Mm.
0: And because it's the Mudchooks, the IGA decided to advertise and support the Mudchooks.
1: Of course.
0: And so they had this big sale on mud cakes and barbecue chooks.
1: Of course they did.
0: And they had this huge display at the front with all of these mud cakes just like piled up.
1: Yes,
0: and
1: they did.
0: The barbecue chooks as well.
1: Yeah.
0: So they had the mud chooks.
1: If you naively bang both of those in the same bag as you're leaving the Bungendore, they're the natural enemy. No, actually, the hot chook is the natural enemy of the mud cake, but the mud cake is a dear friend to the roast chicken. Absolutely. Yeah.
0: They go great together for lunch.
1: Of course. Well, yeah, but
0: just don't store them together.
1: Together.
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1: Hi, guys. I'm Kid Leroy.
2: It's Olivia Rodrigo.
3: Hey, this is Taylor Swift.
0: It's where it's at for everything music.
4: We're turning up the high.
0: Yes. With Nick and
5: Lauren. Monday night, here we are with our friends. And what a delight it is.
6: Hello, Monday.
5: Hello, Monday. Hello, I love Nicholas. You guys. I've been going through a bit of a shitty time lately. In my personal life. You didn't tell. And just coming in here with you guys every night is like genuinely the highlight of the night, of the day. And yeah, I'm really grateful for you guys. I just wanted to say that. I don't know why that just came to my head.
6: Oh.
5: Yeah.
6: I'm not stable enough right now to listen to you say that. Thank you.
5: Welcome to the most unstable show in nighttime radio. We've got a big show for you tonight. Crazy stuff. An interview that we never thought we'd ever get to do. We thought this had passed, but Uber Eats are taking us back to 2013.
6: Yeah.
5: And in their brand new commercial, Renfrew's going to be on the show. So good. I think there's some genuine chemistry there between Renfrew and Lauren. Yeah, K-Dot, do you feel that chemistry?
7: Lots.
5: Yeah.
7: What type of chemistry would you say?
5: Sexual, of course.
6: Renfrew seems like a lovely man.
5: He is.
6: And of course there was chemistry. We get each other because I invented Uber Eats.
5: So you reckon
6: he gets
5: you did. He's coming up on the show. We'll talk about the Sydney Sweeney stuff over the weekend as well. Just keeps rage baiting us, basically.
6: Have you seen my shirt?
5: Yeah, man. Oh, yeah, how was the NFL game?
6: Brilliant. The game itself, I don't really know. I don't understand it. But the game, the atmosphere was unbelievable.
5: I was getting really into the actual game when I was watching it on 7 and 7 Plus the other day.
6: See, I forgot my glasses. And when I tell you that I was in the nosebleeds, I was literally in the MCG. I've never been so high up in my life.
5: It seemed everyone else that we work with had very good seats, and then you got the pleb seats.
6: I bought tickets.
5: Did you?
6: Yes, hun.
5: Must be nice.
6: If I was invited, it must be nice too.
5: Hashtag
6: but if
5: invited.
6: I bought them...
5: Next time you'll be hashtag invited.
4: Turn it off.
3: Let's get it. The hot hits on 7.
5: But let's kick off this countdown, shall we? Let's kick off this Monday night. It's going to be a big show. It's going to be a fun show. It's going to be a roller coaster, I say.
6: Oh, okay.
5: This song's not getting old anytime soon, is it?
6: Nope.
5: One of the great bops.

0: Olivia Dean and Baby Steps at number 6, the Hot 7 at 7. On the Hot Hits, with free tickets to Somba coming up on the show, Red Foo will be here and now.
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0: I've been very psyched to play this. I genuinely think this will be 2026's Chapel Roan good luck babe moment.
3: So when I just heard this before, it even has that feel to it.
0: Doesn't it just? Sorry, I'm just changing your microphone settings in real time so you're nice and loud.
3: Thank you.
0: Yeah, it literally does have that energy. And she hasn't had this energy in her music in the past. She's been very ballad-driven, this song with Niall Horan, moral of the story. One of many songs with her best friend and bandmate, Phineas, is in Billie Eilish's brother, Phineas. They've got a band together called The Favours, I think. Her name is Ash. Ash with an E on the end. Now, that name may be familiar to you if you were at Billie Eilish's shows last year. She was the opening act for those.
3: I was at the show, but I missed the opening act.
0: Same, because we were together.
3: We were together. It was my birthday.
0: It was your birthday, and we were in an Uber, and we had a live radio show to do. It's beside the point.
3: Yes, it is.
0: So this brand new song is called Stop the Wedding, and she wrote it on her actual wedding day last year, reflecting on her first marriage when she got married at 23.
3: God, I thought you were going to say she wrote it on her wedding day being like, I can't do this.
0: No, it was about recognising red flags, taking control and having the autonomy to walk away and how different her life is in her 30s compared to her first marriage at 23.
3: Well, that is why you don't get married at 23.
0: Preach it, sister. Well, you don't get married at 33 either.
3: Just don't get married. 36 apparently.
0: Bad marriages, I say.
3: For all.
0: We should all be miserable together. Right,
3: yep.
0: Let's do this. It's such a good song. It's crazy. You're going to be addicted to it. Ash is her name. Stop the Wedding is one of the best new songs of 2026 and it's hot dropping on the Hot Hits.

0: That is Stella Lefty in Boston tonight, number 5 in the Hot Hits Hot 7 at 7.
1: Make some noise.
2: Straight to the source. Hot off the press. The Hot Hits with Nick and Lauren.
3: Well, tomorrow morning really kicks off the start of the sort of awards season, I suppose, especially in America.
0: It's a long awards season. It's like the Grammys aren't until like February, right? Or do you not count the Grammys?
3: Yeah, well, the Oscars are usually late Feb, early March as well.
0: It's half the year.
3: I know, but anyway, tomorrow morning, television's finest will descend on Los Angeles's Peacock Theater for the 78th Primetime Emmy Awards. The past year was packed with obviously so much content. We are living in a TV show world at the moment. 100%. There's obviously The Pit, there's Hacks, then there's like a few surprises like Pluribus, which
0: we loved. Pluribus.
3: Margot's Got Money Troubles and Widow's Bay, which I actually really, really enjoyed too.
0: I haven't heard of Margot's Got Money Troubles.
3: That's the one with Michelle Pfeiffer and... not Elle Fanning.
0: Yeah. Gotcha, yeah.
3: This ceremony will feel a bit shorter than usual because in June it was decided that 5 of the major categories would shift from primetime to the Creative Arts Emmys, which took place earlier this month, which we saw. Those categories included writing for a variety series, supporting actor and actress in a limited series or movie, directing for a limited series, and writing.
0: So basically all the ones that actually make the things get made, but they're boring to us. We only care about the actors.
3: Well, no, supporting actor and actress in a limited series or movie. Yeah.
0: Oh, cool.
3: Now, Sydney Sweeney has barked. Does not bark.
0: What?

0: Although, did she do that pup play thing in Euphoria?
1: Yes.
0: Okay, so she did bark. She has sparked backlash, pardon me, from across the sporting world after she has stripped nude in this ad. It is a provocative ad to promote the sports prediction market called a company called Novig. She is an equity holder in the company and said the aim of the advert was to put a focus entirely on sports with confidence, humour and a playful edge. However, the ad has been met with huge backlash as athletes feel she's done a disservice to women's sports.
1: Yep.
0: Australian water polo player Tilly Kearns, she reacted by sharing on social media what her sport lifestyle looked like by contrast with several shots of action in the pool accompanied by the camaraderie that she shares with her teammates. Mm-hmm. And she wrote, "I absolutely effing hate Sydney Sweeney's new sports ad. What are we doing? So much worse than I imagined too. Here are some real women's sport content."
1: Good. This is the thing, right? It feels like it does set everything back. And I can't get over the fact that she seems to just be doing anything she can to be annoying and to be rage baity.
0: It feels like she's just rage baiting.
1: Yeah.
0: All the time. She did hit back at her own, I mean, not overtly, but she appeared to hit back at the ad on her own social media posts. The feedback at the ad. She shared various magazines, sport magazines, that did feature both semi-naked to naked sports stars, both men and women, including Serena Williams, Ronda Rousey, and Megan Rapinoe.
1: But they're ones that, they're the sports people. They can do what they want with their bodies. And Sydney Sweeney can do whatever she wants with her body as well. But like when you're almost taking the piss out of the involvement of women in sport, it's like...
0: I think that's what it is. It's a bit of a piss take, isn't it?
1: Yeah, true. Maybe we just don't take it seriously.
0: No, but that's what I mean. I think that's why people are up in arms. It's like it just appears to be a piss take.
1: We came so far and then we've got this ad kind of going out. Yeah, totally get it.
0: Oh, Sydney. Sydney. Now, Celine Dion, my queen among queens. Mm-hmm. She has made her return to stage, her first concert in 6 years. Now, she's doing this sort of residency in Paris, which if you have not watched the Celine Dion documentary, which tracks her journey through this stiff person syndrome that she has, which literally would be triggered when she sings. And singing is her biggest joy in the world.
1: Yeah.
0: So it is the most... It is such a devastating documentary because it, you know, you see her having one of these. They're basically seizures and they're brought on and she's worked so hard. That's why when she performed at the Paris Olympics, that was such a moment.
1: Yeah.
0: Because if you've watched that documentary, you go, oh my God, here she is. And now she's back on stage doing this. It is unbelievable. She became quite emotional in the moments during her first song, during the opening night. Oh my God.
1: It's perfect. She kept looking like when she'd hit a really high note, she'd like go, oh, I just did that.
0: She's so funny too. You haven't seen her live, Nick?
1: No, I haven't seen her live. I've seen the doco though. And yeah, genuinely, one of the funniest people, one of the realest people, and literally someone who was born to sing.
0: Literally, born to sing. Naturally, unbelievably talented. She's just so funny and so deserving of this comeback. My friend Blake is going in May to this Paris show and he surprised his mum with the tickets, and if his mum didn't want to go, I was going to go. JoJo's going and I'm very happy for her.
1: No, I am.
0: She deserves it, but I'm like, damn it.
1: Shall we go out with a bit of All By Myself?
0: Please.
1: This is live on the weekend.

0: the greatest to do it. Unbelievable. What a woman.
1: Do you know Blake met her at the Katy Perry concert?
0: Yes, he told this story about 14 times on the show.
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3: Jack is an artist.
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3: He even makes some money from it.
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3: But Jack isn't an accountant.
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3: So Jack became friends with Peter from Into Tomorrow.
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3: Peter knows numbers and creative stuff.
5: Sure do.
3: He makes tricky tax and business things simple so that Jack can just focus on painting. 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

0: Catseye Animal tonight's number four in the Hot Hits Hot 7 at 7, and some little bit of an update on the Harry Styles story from last week, Loz.
1: Yes, so last week we spoke about this email that Harry Styles had sent out to his sort of fan mail list, I guess, which basically said, you know, being an artist is all I've ever really known. After that, after this tour is over, I don't really know what comes next for me, but I know I'm excited to find out, which just made everyone speculate that after this tour is done, after he had these dates into next year, he's going to possibly retire or take a big break. But he has addressed the rumours during his show at Madison Square Garden.
2: These shows to me have been the joy of life. It's been so incredibly special to me. And I think that is in part because I know that things like this don't last forever. And I just want to thank you for all the support that you've given me over the years. I want to thank you for allowing me to do this with you. I'm not saying anything dramatic. I'm not trying to be dramatic. I'm just saying, don't worry.
0: Don't worry.
1: Maybe he's just as fed up with AI as we are, and he's just he's at that doom and gloom point too, and he's like, well, look, hey, I'm just saying, nothing lasts forever.
0: Your brother just needs to touch grass, doesn't he, for a little bit?
1: Yeah.
0: That, I don't know, that to me sounds like a guy who's ready to take a very big break.
1: Good for him.
0: That sounds like...
1: Needs.
0: Yeah, exactly. I'll wait 10 years. I'll give him 10 years. He's not doing a Rihanna and just never releasing music again, but he can have 10 years off and he can bring something out. Yeah?
1: Yep.
0: We good?
1: Yeah.
0: Tame Impala, number three in the Hot Hits Hot 7.

0: means there can only be one left. And then we need your online purchase dilemmas on 131060.
1: Yeah. I have a doozy from this weekend.
0: Not your first doozy on the online purchasing as well.
1: No, I've had a few bad ones.
0: Yeah, the famed accidentally ordering a $2,500 TV unit twice and not noticing until it arrived.
1: No, it did not. No, no.
0: It did not arrive.
1: No, it did arrive, but I found out before and then I had to... don't worry. So annoying. I shouldn't be allowed to online shop, but it is the only shop that I do.
0: You should need a license. If you've ever screwed it up, 131060, we'll talk to you in a tick. In the meantime, the biggest song of the night, the start of Monday, is Hugh Jell and Moving.

0: 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Red Foo's on the show soon.
1: The Hot Hits.
2: They're eating her, and then they're going to eat me. Oh, my God.
3: Yes, give us a call on 131060 if you've ever had an online shopping disaster. Maybe, I don't even know. There's so many things that can go wrong with online shopping that I'm open to it all. Now, the only thing I'm using on my lips at the moment is the cocoa butter Vaseline, right?
0: I know. You told me you hadn't told me this story, but I got a visual representation of this story earlier.
3: And usually on my person, I have a tub about like the size of like a 20 cent piece.
0: Yeah, it's tiny. Yeah? It's the normal tub.
3: Yeah, and then at home I'll have a tub that's sort of the size, the standard Vaseline tub, and I can refill it. And I get them from Amazon, right? And I just order them. Anyway, so I bought what I thought was 3 standard Vaseline tubs just so I could stock up, right? Well, what came in my mail the other day was, and I am not exaggerating,
0: God,
3: 3 tubs of Vaseline the size of my head.
0: They are enormous.
3: That I will never get through in this lifetime.
0: What flavour is it?
3: It's the cocoa butter.
0: Okay, yeah.
3: Vaseline. So it's the right one. But I'm not, like, this is, I've never seen a tub of Vaseline so big in my life.
0: It looks like you're holding a novelty check-sized Vaseline.
3: I don't know what its purpose would be. Maybe medicine? I don't know. I don't know what it's for. But I bought 3 of them. So I now have a lifetime, even if I put this on every hour for the rest of my life, I'll never run out.
0: Why don't we send whoever the best call is on 131060 one of the tubs of Vaseline?
3: I would love to.
0: Yeah. It's a great
3: this
0: idea.
3: Is the sound of it closing.
0: It's ridiculous.
3: It's insanity.
0: The amount of money and time that you have spent on online shopping for things that you don't actually need.
3: No, I do need this.
0: You do.
3: I don't need this much.
0: You don't need this much. Last time we got your calls on 131060 about this very topic.
3: Asha.
4: My partner ordered a 2-seater couch for our lounge room. Didn't look at the measurements. And when it arrived, it was a 2-seater couch for a toddler. We had already sold our other couch. Like, the lounge room was clear. And then this tiny ass thing arrived.
3: Oh, no.
0: Gabby.
5: So this is my partner. Mm-hmm. He was spending a bit too long watching videos online and he saw this really cool remote-controlled excavator made of metal that supposedly was so strong you could ride it around the yard. Dropped $450 on it, and what arrived was like akin to one of those toys that you get from the $2 shop. It was plastic, it was maybe about 15 centimetres.

0: This made the really, really lame noises when it tried turning around. Yeah. It was so disappointing.
1: Nadia.
2: So I was going to buy my sister's new house a cherry blossom tree.
3: Yep.
2: Very excited. They sent me a poster.
1: What?
3: What? An act? They sent you,
1: poster of
3: they
1: cherry.
3: Sent you a poster
2: yep.
3: of one.
2: Yep. And it's sitting in her lounge room. It always reminds me of my failure.
3: Oh, my God. I love that.
1: I forgot about Nadia. What a legend.
3: That's so good.
1: 131060. Yeah. Online purchase dilemmas. What went wrong with the online shop? We'll take your calls next.
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1: Music that matters right now.
2: This is the Hot Hits.
1: Nick and Lauren.
0: Sometimes during the songs, you and I just go completely silent for the entire, like, 10 minutes. We have just not said a word to each other for 10 minutes straight.
3: Do you know what? I realized that. And I wasn't even looking at my phone for half the time. I was just staring off straight into the distance.
0: Yeah, exactly. Anyway, we're taking your calls right now, 13 10 60. Online purchase, disasters, dilemmas, what went wrong with the online shop?
3: Yeah, because I like to put Vaseline with cocoa butter on my lips. Mm-hmm. It's all I use, really.
0: Yeah.
3: I've got very sensitive lips.
0: Which lips? Oh, I shouldn't have said that. On the tip of my tongue. I was like, don't say it. Intrusive thought.
3: Well, I can use for all of them now because I have enough Vaseline to get me through my life because I accidentally bought, instead of 3 tubs of regular size Vaseline, I bought 3 tubs of the biggest Vaseline you've ever seen in your life.
0: Size of a
3: head.
0: And
3: I didn't even... Honestly, it is the size of my head, pretty much.
0: Yeah, between your eyes and the bottom of your mouth, it's the size of that. Yes.
3: It's gigantic. It will literally take me 45 years to get through all 3 of them. So the best caller tonight gets one of them.
0: It could be Rob. Hi, Rob.
4: How are you guys?
3: G'day, Rob. What happened?
4: Well, I drive trucks, mate. So I was due for a new overnight bag.
3: Yep.
4: So I looked online. I thought, yep, I like that one. It's got a nice little Kenworth logo on it.
3: Nice.
4: I got it and it wouldn't even fit one boot.
3: Oh, Rob. Oh. That's like a little... bag or something.
4: And purse.
3: Oh, dear. The purse.
4: And the worst thing is, it cost me about $90-odd.
0: Not 90 bucks. Can you get a refund?
4: I did eventually after about 3 to 4 months of threatening the...

0: To take him to court, yeah.
1: Yeah, you got to just bring up the court threat and you're immediately there. Thank you, Rob. Irene is calling on 131060, your online shopping dilemma.
2: Hey, guys. Yeah, so I came across a website that had this massive sale. I thought I was grabbing a bargain to buy a lounge room rug. So it was like, flashing sale signs, like saying 70% off, blah, blah, blah. And it was only going to cost me $80. So I bought this lounge room rug for $80 and it came to my house and it was the size of a bathroom mat. I paid $80 for it. I mean, I could have checked the dimensions, right? But I'm not good at that kind of stuff, you know?
3: I'm exactly the same, Irene. Like, just...
2: Oh, my...
1: Guys, if it looks too good to be true, it probably is. This is what you've got to have in mind, you know?
3: But $80 seems ridiculous for a bathroom-sized mat.
2: I should have done what our old mate Rob done and took him to court.
1: Lily's with us on 131060. What happened with the online shop?
4: Okay, so I've gone to the massive sale thing that Irene's gone and done, but it's an activewear brand. And they sell these sets where you can get like a headband and a t-shirt and the gym shorts and the tote bag, all matching colour, like all together, right?
3: Nice. Yeah.
4: Now, I've ordered a medium and I'm like, this is going to fit me just fine. Headband, fine. Tote bag, fine. Top, fine. The shorts are small enough to fit a six-year-old child. I could not get them over my knees. They were so tiny.
1: Why did they make things all so separately and like it should be
4: I know.
1: One
4: and
1: size.
4: It was just... It just did not, like, it didn't make sense. Like, if the person who fit the medium top would fit the medium shorts, there would be something seriously wrong with the dimensions of their body.
1: Lily, that was a really well-told story, can I just say?
4: It was just, and I couldn't even get a refund. They never applied to me.
1: Take it to court.
3: Like, get Rob onto it.
1: We're going to need Rob to do some litigation for everyone. Yes. Finally, Tim, your online shopping dilemma, my friend.
5: Hey guys, how's it going?
1: Fantastic.
5: Well, unlike everyone else's, mine was full size, but I ordered some decorative swords to put on the wall at home. And they're about waist height. It cost me $150.
3: Yeah.
5: They arrived. I was all excited. Got my son, said, they finally arrived. We unwrapped the parcel and it was a poster of swords.
1: Exactly what happened with that other woman.
5: Full size though.
3: And how much? $150?
5: Yeah, $150.
3: Oh, Tim. Yeah. Tim.
1: They were taking you for a ride.
5: On canvas as a wrap.
3: Oh God.
1: What is it with people ordering posters of things? Someone who we talked to last time we did this
3: had a cherry blossom.
1: Yeah, a poster of some cherry blossoms arrive instead of a cherry blossom tree. It's a trap.
5: Oh, as long as it's full size, though.
1: Oh, that's so true.
3: Yeah.
1: Did you ever end up getting the swords?
5: Nah, mate, just the pictures.
3: Do they at least look real enough that if you glanced, you might think that they're real?
5: Nah, they're pretty pixelated. They're not very good.
3: Okay, great.
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8: Guys, Red Foo is going to be on the show in the next 15 minutes. Yes, actual Red Foo from LMFAO.
9: This is so exciting.
8: It's so good. He's part of a new Uber Eats ad. It's very fun. Troye Sivan's in it as well. Mm-hmm. In the meantime, big news over the weekend for Lady Gaga.
9: Yes, we've seen photos of her wearing a... like a baby...
8: What do you call it? A snoddy or something? You've got one for Noni.
9: It's not a snoddy. It's a...
8: Straddle or something? Anyway. Sling. Just a sling.
9: Sling. It's a sling. A baby in a sling.
8: Right?
9: She is a mother. Now, obviously, she was touring up until quite recently, so speculation is that perhaps it was a surrogate.
8: Nice.
9: Which, you know, excellent. But... Karate, may I pass over to you for a memento? Because we like to do predictions on this show every year.
8: Wait, was Gaga part of our predictions earlier
10: at
8: in the year?
10: At the start of the year, Nick and Lauren both gave us 5 predictions and a wild card, so they could sub in their wild card. Lauren Barry, her predictions, Kylie Jenner and Timothy Chalamet will get engaged. Yet to see that. Dick Van Dyke will valet. Not yet to see that. Hayley and Justin will announce another pregnancy. Not yet to see that. A current AFL player will come out as gay. Not yet to see that. Number 5, Lady Gaga, Baby Gaga. She's done it. We've got through 9 months of this program and we have 1 out of 12 predictions come correct.
9: On fire.
10: You guys are on fire.
8: Nice.
9: Wow.
8: Well, good for you, mate, because you won last year very easily in terms of the prediction game. Did you see all the comments on the weekend being like, goo goo Gaga?
9: Yeah, I know.
8: Every article.
10: Yeah.
8: Get it.
9: Guys, grow up.
8: Come up with something new.
9: Yeah.
8: Good job.
9: Thank you, mate.
8: So I'm still on 0, is that right?
10: You are still on 0, just going through yours. So JoJo Siwa Redemption Art will turn
8: not.
10: Into America's Sweetheart. That's can already rule that one out.
9: Because of her British twang.
10: Her British twang, indeed. Justin Trudeau and Katy Perry will get engaged, yet to see that.
8: Mm-hmm.
10: Megan and Harry will be divorced. Well, that's not going to happen because they released a video today saying how happy they are. Harry Styles will have an album, will have a song with at least one old man on his new album. Nothing on that. TikTok is usurped by a new platform that we're yet to hear of.
9: Nah.
10: And then your wild card was Channel 10 will fold this year or at least pull back, which that's probably your most likely one.
9: Not after Traders, mate.
10: That's true.
8: True, the saving grace of the network. It's very true.
9: Yep.
8: All right, we'll keep checking in on those. Shall we play some Miley Cyrus in the meantime and bass for Swedes?
9: Ew.
8: Somber tickets coming up next on the Hot
0: Let's
8: Hits.
0: Go.

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3: It's going
1: to
3: be the best thing I've ever done live.
4: The Hot Hits with Nick and Lauren.
2: They're definitely all on sale now. My apologies. There's 14 versions of that opening here.
5: Yeah.
2: Right, we've got summer tickets. Another week of giveaways. You just got to register at thehothits.com.au. Loza, we've had a stack of people doing that over the last couple of weeks.
5: We have. And I tell you what, when we call them back, they are so incredibly excited. And I'm trying to pick today's winner based on how excited I think they're going to be. So I'm putting my witchy hat on.
2: Mm-hmm.
5: And I'm predicting. And I think that Dana will be the most excited. Dana.
6: Hi.
2: You're going.
5: Hi. You're going to see Somba.
6: Oh, my God.
5: Yes. Yeah. Are you excited? Don't prove me wrong.
6: I am really excited. I'm actually just about to go into my singing lesson.
5: Ooh.
2: Singing lesson.
5: Okay.
6: Yeah, good timing.
5: That's all right, Dana. I mean, you could, well, I don't know, maybe you could sing us some Somba right now.
6: No, I've been practicing some other songs at the moment, so not at the moment. But I am so excited.
5: Okay, good, good, good.
2: Do you want to do a warm-up of any of the other songs you've been learning lately?
6: I'm really shy. So.
5: Oh, Dana!
2: We trust you're a good singer. Yeah.
6: I'm learning Faith Marie Antidote and Lotus Eater by Odette at the moment.
2: Oh, good songs.
5: Lovely, okay.
2: Lovely songs.
5: Nice.
2: We'll add some Somba to the list. I think you need a celebratory Somba sing this afternoon.
6: Yeah. I think so. My teacher's right next to me. He's listening to me, so I think I'm going to do an impromptu.
2: Congrats, Dana. That's awesome.
6: Thank you so much.
2: And good luck in your lesson. You get in there now. Sing your heart
6: out. Thank you.
2: Oh, dear. All right, well, Dana's going. You could be too. Just register thehothits.com.au is the place to do it. These shows are going to be amazing.
5: Oh, my God, they're going to be huge.
2: And the tickets are on sale now.
5: Yep, don't listen to what they said before.
2: Yeah, don't listen to that. That was unreal. Let's do Emerald Eyes from the man that's just wrapped his tour of Australia, Alex Warren.

0: to be welcoming someone we never thought we'd get the chance to talk to, Redfoo.
1: Yes. We did have to record this a little while ago because this Uber Eats ad was under embargo for a long time.
0: Lock and key, yeah. Taking us back to 2013. Troye Sivan's involved as well.
1: Yes. And it's a great ad.
0: It's genuinely funny.
1: Genuinely funny.
0: Of course, you know Redfoo's work with LMFAO. You know his work on his own hits such as Let's Get Ridiculous. Let's get ridiculous.

0: Hits with Nick and Lauren.
1: Redford, let's do this. Welcome to the Hot Hits, my man. This is a wonderful time.
2: Yeah, baby. Thanks for having me.
3: You look unbelievable. This shirt, where is it from? I need everything and I need it in my life.
2: Okay, this is a custom party rock made. Is it a shirt? It's almost like a jacket.
1: Yeah.
3: It's like a blazer.
2: I wish that I could show you a full, because it's a whole like two-piece. It's got the pants and everything. It's like a onesie, but with shorts. What do they call it? They call that something.
3: Like a play suit or something.
2: Yeah,
3: I
2: something.
3: I don't know, but I need it. I love it. Well done, sir. Oh. Well done.
1: It looks so good, man. We are so excited to have you a part of this campaign. So excited to have you in the country. And just we've just been talking about what a cultural moment you brought to us in our younger days, man. How do you look back on the legacy of what you brought with the whole party rock movement?
2: Yeah, it's a dream come true. I am so lucky that people love it so much. You know, it's just so refreshing. You know, people come up to me on the streets and, you know, you made my childhood. And I was in middle school when your song came out, and I was shuffling at school, and I would get in trouble, and I go, hey, hey, hey. And then they, you know, I was shuffling so much, I didn't even go to school. I said, hey, hey, hey, no. That's not, no, don't. So that's the only thing, is like, don't shuffle too much. Don't party rock too much. Go to school.
1: Yeah. Party rock in moderation.
3: Yeah.
2: Yeah, in moderation.
3: Yeah, we were saying before, because it feels like, especially everything that you guys was doing, feels so Australian in a weird way as well. Like, it just kind of suits everything that we represent. And maybe that's because we love to do a lot of shots, but every time someone's doing a shot, that song comes up and it's become part of our vernacular. So thank you very much for that.
2: Yeah. Well, my pleasure, you know. It's incredible, you know. And there is a connection with me in Australia, because I every time I'm here, it just feels so good. And I think the shots and the shuffling too, because you know that's an Australian dance.
1: Yeah, from Melbourne.
2: The Melbourne shuffle.
3: Yep.
2: You know, and that's what I was inspired by before writing the song.
1: It's
3: so
1: sick.
3: We are one, Redford. We are one with you, see?
2: Yeah. It's amazing, and I just, it's too good. This is the second time I've been here in 2 years, and I brought the family, and the family, we don't want to leave.
1: Nor should you. Because I know you've had some really good stints down under before. Like, you've had a few months here at a time back when you were doing this sort of judging stuff as well. Is there ever a temptation to kind of uproot everything finally and officially make Australia your home? Because you know we'd embrace you.
2: You know, it would be the first place I would consider it. Outside of California, Los Angeles. You know, the weather is almost this the exact opposite, right? You know, and like right now it's summer. It's hot for us. But right, you know, here it's winter. It's still nice though.
1: Yeah.
2: But just like LA, it's still nice when in the wintertime too. So this would be amazing. We have some great friends here, especially in Sydney. Sydney would be the home. You know, Dural.
1: Yeah.
2: Yeah, that's where we would probably go.
1: Really?
2: Yeah, just a little outside the city.
1: Yep.
3: Nice.
2: We would have the animals on the farm. We would have the tennis court, maybe two, maybe one clay.
1: Yep.
2: For the clay season, you know. And we would just live out. And then we would come to the city and do the, you know, the casino, you know, whatever we would do. the Harbor City, you know. And then, and I think that's what we would do.
3: Yeah.
2: Or Bondi Beach.
1: You could have two residences, you know?
3: Yeah.
1: I know you've had some good success. You can get two residences sorted, my man.
4: More coming up with the one and only, the great Redfoo is here, baby.
3: Yes.
4: I said baby because he says that. Yeah, baby.

0: You want to hear something jarring?
1: Let's get ridiculous!
0: From Sienna Spyro to Red Foo, baby.
2: The duality of show.
0: Absolutely. Red Foo is in the brand new Uber Eats ad. It takes you back to 2013 with Troye Sivan involved as well. It's very, very funny. And he is here talking all about it.
3: Yeah, baby.
4: This is Red Foo.
5: The Hot Hits with Nick and Lauren.
0: Hey, talk to us about what you're doing with Uber Eats. You're taking us back to a time and reminding us that awful time, life before Uber Eats in this new campaign, yeah?
6: What a horrible time. You had to, you know, go out your house. You had to walk through the city, then you have to go in the grocery store with the lines. And now, you know, and that was before they had even the automatic checkout.
0: Yeah.
6: Mm-hmm. But then you you'd have to deal with the attitude from the cashier, and just to make a dish. And then if you forgot an ingredient, you'd have to we forgot the pepper, you know. And now it's just so easy. Wherever you are, you can get the health. See, I'm about health. Mm. And quick food before wasn't the most healthy.
0: Yeah.
6: You know, the fast food, but now on Uber Eats, you could have them go to the grocery store and get you your fruits and veggies and you could eat raw.
2: Yep. Just get
6: you know what I mean? I mean, they'll do almost anything for you. It's an incredible technology and I use it.
0: Yeah.
2: Yeah.
6: That's the thing. I don't really like doing stuff if I'm not deeply ingrained with the thing. And the Uber Eats is like, I love it. I think it's smart.
0: Hell yeah.
2: Red Foo, I like to think that I actually, I think I came up with Uber Eats and I'm being very serious when I say this. Because I remember.
6: Okay. Let's hear it.
2: Would have been about 15 years ago and I was on my couch and I was hungover like a dog, right?
6: Okay.
2: And I thought, why isn't there one place where I can just get McDonald's delivered? Like, I can get anything delivered to my house. And then a year later, Uber Eats was invented. Like, they read my brain. And I was like, guys, thank you!
6: And you were like, I am a genius.
2: Yes!
6: Because it feels bad because you thought of it first, and someone else did it, but then it feels good.
2: Yeah.
6: Because you're like, these are my natural, I had that natural thought.
2: Correct. And I don't have the ability to follow through with something like that. So it's fine that they did it, you know?
6: Right. And that makes us feel better. And you know what? It could have been your idea that you released in the ether. I believe that.
2: I think so. I'm a manifester, Red Foo. And I think I put it out there and I said, right, I want an app that brings things straight to my door. And Uber Eats said, we've got you, babe. All right.
6: Yes. Yes. Well, you know, I've been quite close with them lately. I will bring that up to them. I can't guarantee anything. I could get a couple coupons or two.
2: Mate, I wouldn't sneeze at a coupon, so please.
0: Sign her up, man. I got two of the biggest brains in the world in front of me. Two of the great thinkers of our time, I can tell. All right, stick around. Red Foo is on the Hot Hits with Nick and Lauren. We'll wrap things up with him after Self Aware from Tampa City.

0: with Nick and Lauren. That is Sunny Federa and Becky Hill. And we are currently witnessing some incredible chemistry between one Lauren Barry and one Redfoo of LMFAO.
1: Really?
0: This man likes you, I think. Check out the eyes that he's given her in the videos at the Hot Hits AU. Let's get back to it.
2: This is Red Food.
3: The Hot Hits with Nick and Lauren.
0: Boo, before we let you go, what is coming next for you, man? You've been on the court as well. You've been in the studio. Yep. What have you been cooking?
1: Coding.
0: What have you not been doing? What's next? Yep. What are you excited about?
4: What have I been? Now, I've been doing a lot of family work. I have two daughters.
1: Wow.
4: Two young doubles partners. and singles champions. Yeah. I've got Australian Open champions that I'm training.
1: Hell yeah.
4: On Tennis Tuesdays. been doing some music because they've inspired me. So it's a whole, I think I'm inspired to do everything again because I want to show my daughters how to do it. You know what I mean? Because they're just going to imitate their parents. So I can't be too retired by the couch, sitting there, vibe coding on my phone, trying to make the next app. You know, no, they need to see me playing tennis.
1: Yeah.
4: They need to see me making music in the studio, coming out with another album and touring the world. I mean, we Uber Eats 3-4 times a day, but they also got to see me cooking in the kitchen. They got to see Dad cooking, which we still use Uber Eats to get all the ingredients.
0: Yeah, man.
4: We're not going to leave the house.
1: No, you can do
4: unless we're going
1: Tuesday.
4: To the park.
1: Yes.
4: Unless we're going to the park. Or in Sydney, they got some, you know, whale watching. We're going to do that.
1: Yep, nice.
4: We're going to go to the Opera House. Other than that, we're not leaving the house for any chores.
1: No way. Well, I reckon you do Tennis Tuesday followed up with Taco Tuesday with Uber Eats.
0: Oh!
1: That's my recommendation. Yeah.
4: That's incredible.
0: She hit the nail on the head, man. Big brains. Boo, we adore you, man. Thank you for the joy you brought us for so long. And I love to see that joy still on your face, dude. And thank you for joining us, man. It's been a lovely conversation.
4: Yeah. Well, anytime. Thank you. I will be here. You know what I'm going to do? And you guys inspire me because in Melbourne, they had a Toasties shop. And they had the Red Food Toastie over there. And I've been saying, and now it's all coming together. I've been saying, we got to find a place that has Toasties, but with vegan cheese. I'm vegan and I know it, you know. And I'm going to go after this. I'm going to go on Uber Eats and search Toasty. Vegan Toasty cheese. And if they don't have a place that has the I'm just going to have Uber Eats give me some vegan cheese. Because I went to the Metro and they didn't have it.
1: I'm going to be straight up with you guys. What happens when you leave your house, boo?
4: I left the house. I couldn't find it. I'm going on there. I'm searching vegan cheese because I got a kitchen. They put me up in a place that had a kitchen, which is incredible. And I'm going to make Toasties. And
1: you
4: I'm going to get the ingredients. From
1: can you please do an egg and cheese and Vegemite toasty?
4: Oh, yeah. Now, I'll tell you something about Vegemite, mate, is they said it was Nutella and they gave me a spoonful.
1: said,
4: yes. And they did this to me when I was here like 5-6 years ago. And I took a whole spoonful for the first time.
0: Oh, God.
4: You know when you're an adult and you've tried Vegemite for the first time, that's a 99% chance of no go.
0: Uh-huh.
4: But if you're a kid and you get into it, then you're putting on your toast, you're putting it on it, and you're putting it in your cereal. But... And they got me, and I just can't do it. Can't do the Vegemite.
0: They gave you way too much in one go. I totally understand. It's got to be introduced very gradually into your world.
4: Yeah.
0: Again, moderation.
4: That's a good ingredient. You might have invented something, the Vegemite Toastie.
1: Oh, I didn't invent it. It's just a staple in this country.
4: It's a staple with the melted cheese and the damn...
0: Yeah.
1: Sometimes you can get, and I've had it before, a cheese and Vegemite pizza. Like melted cheese and Vegemite.

0: is like a god worthy combination.
1: You're gonna make me try it, because I'm gonna go on the site. I'm gonna go on the search bar and I'm gonna hit that.
0: Yeah.
1: We can have anything we want.
0: Literally.
2: That's the beauty of it.
1: Okay.
2: We love you, man. Thank you.
1: Yeah, I love you too.
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0: All right, it's brand new Australian music every single night. You ready to have your heart torn into two?
4: Not really, but I will.
0: You'll oblige. You got to feel every second of this song. It's amazing. Charlie Lucas is this artist's name. We played her before with a song called Effing Embarrassing. Obviously, we had to get rid of the F word.
4: Yeah.
0: She's pretty amazing. She's from Sydney. She makes amazing music. And we'll let her tell you about the brand new song. Because
4: yes.
0: It's going to be one that you'll relate to, my friends.
5: Hey, Nick and Lauren. It's Charlie Lucas. I wrote Drinking About It while moving out of the home I shared with my ex. And it's basically a song about every horrible stage of a breakup. Dividing up your life, imagining them with someone new, still loving them, and wondering if you'll regret it. It's the most honest song I've ever written, and I hope you like it.
0: There you go.
4: Oh, dear.
0: We've all done that. Some points, haven't we?
4: We have. Well, not everyone has.
0: That's very true.
4: Yeah.
0: Remember we did 13, 10, 60. Never been in a relationship?
4: Yeah.
0: And to them you say what?
4: No. Best of luck.
0: Best of luck to you. This song is amazing. I want you to turn it up. It builds over the full 3.5 minutes. Charlie Lucas is her name. Charlie with an I. This is Drinking About It on The Hot Hits. Enjoy.
6: Put my

0: Hey, my name is Summer. On the hot hits, it is Nick, it is Lauren, it is Monday night, and Harry and Meghan are officially in England, yeah?
1: Yes, they are. Yep. They're there.
0: They posted a video
1: of them walking through what looks like a very British, dreary countryside.
2: Bog? Would you call it a bog?
0: It's a bog.
2: Oh, thank you.
1: It's not a bog.
0: Feels like a bog.
2: A bit boggy.
1: I've only seen stills of it. But yeah, they seem to be reintegrating well after shitting on the whole country for the last 4.5 years. But
0: good for them.
1: Good for them, you know?
0: My favourite part about it, so it's like a compilation video of like their adventures. Like there's a bit of splashing in a puddle. There's like some walking and stuff in the beautiful British countryside. But then randomly about 13 seconds in, just wake me up before your go-go starts playing.
1: Oh. Have you seen the SNL season 2 UK of... kicked off with Jeff Goldblum and they did a whole skit of them.
0: It's so good. Did you watch the full episode?
1: No, not yet.
0: It's so good.
1: I'm going to watch it tonight.
0: Yeah, if you want something to laugh to, guys, HBO Max, SNL UK season 2. Go and do it. Bang, bang. We're back on the hot. I want to play the rest of this.
1: What? Why were they playing this?
0: I don't know. No, literally, she's obviously edited it or gotten someone to edit it for her, and it's just silent. It's like normal audio for the first 13 seconds, and then randomly it just kicks off with... God. Meghan's on the old cap cut.
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5: Three for all.
6: Three songs in a row that all have something in common. Tonight's is artists who have been stuck in elevators.
7: Oh, yeah?
6: Because Ariana Grande was stuck in an elevator over the weekend.
7: Okay. Where?
6: Thank you for asking. At London at the O2. So her final show of the tour before she goes on a big alleged hiatus.
7: Yeah.
6: And she posted a photo of her trying to pry open the elevator doors, and Ricky ended up doing it for her.
7: Oh, did he?
6: Thank you, Ricky.
7: Why would she try and open the doors first?
6: Dainty little arms.
7: Yeah.
6: Yeah, so that's happened.
7: Okay.
6: Yep. Team member CJ Robinson tried to pry open the doors as well. He jumped in the comment section to note that she, oh, sorry, it's a she, wouldn't want to be stuck in an elevator with anyone else, XOXO.
7: Cute.
6: How do you feel about being stuck in an elevator with Ariana Grande for an hour?
7: I wouldn't hate it. Like, I'd be like, cool, hi, Ariana. I guess we're friends now. Pick your piss corner and let's, we might be in here for a while.
6: And also, I'm eating you first. Moving on. Yeah, I was just thinking that. Now, other people who've been stuck in elevators.
7: Yeah.
6: The Pope. Pope Francis, not Pope, not the new woke Pope. Pope Francis was stuck in an elevator. He was 25 minutes late for his address at St. Peter's Square on September 1, 2019. Told the crowd he'd been stuck in the lift due to a drop in voltage. Thank God the fire department came, Pope Francis said. I thank them so much.
7: He didn't thank God?
6: No. Thank the fire department.
7: Good.
6: He was stuck in there for 25 minutes.
7: I've never really been stuck in an elevator for a long, scary
6: time. Neither, no. I kind of have always wanted it to happen because it's the premise of so many great stories.
7: No, thanks.
6: We had a band come in here and get stuck in our elevator last year.
7: We did. We had to start the chat with them on the phone while they were in the elevator.
6: South Summit, the amazing band. I think they're from Perth. We came in and they were stuck in the elevator for half an hour. It was very...
7: That was a long... But they were in an elevator they shouldn't have been in.
6: Yes, exactly. That's what... That's moral.

0: Hit with Nick and Lauren. It's the Hot Hits 3 for All.
1: Before we get started, does anyone want to get out?

0: thing that happened.
1: No.
0: Jonas Brothers on the Hot Hits. Just
2: three, two. The Hot Hits with Nick and Lauren.
3: Three for all.
0: Yeah, three songs from artists who've been stuck in elevators. How were the Jonas Brothers? We haven't talked about it.
1: Excellent. I think they only did three or four songs, but they were so good. But did Joe actually get stuck in Dubai?
0: Yeah.
1: He did.
0: He rocked in that morning. They didn't get a chance to do a rehearsal. So he rocked in doing it blind. And
1: wow.
0: I mean, 5.5 minutes was how long it went for. It was very short.
1: But when they did You're the Voice, the crowd went wild. And I just thought about all the Americans there would have been like, what the hell?
0: Yeah. And watching,
1: what is this? You go.
0: Sorry. I was going to say, like, watching it on Seven and, like, seeing that it was a Netflix feed, I was just thinking about Americans watching it from America and seeing, like, our reporters and stuff on there and being like, these guys are weird.
1: Yeah. There were so many moments because obviously, you know, the game itself was, you know, I didn't really know what was going on.
0: Yeah.
1: But the obviously Americans do crowd interaction and all of that stuff so well. And they had this DJ every now and then. And they had, so at one point they played Darryl Braithwaite Horses and the whole stadium is just getting right into it. And I was just thinking if you had come over here, which a lot of Americans had, you'd be sitting there like, what the hell is going on right now? What is going on?
0: They were saying the Rams supporter base, like half of them left at halftime because they were losing.
1: Yeah, it wasn't a very good game.
0: It was a great spectacle though.
1: It was. And I was reading, apparently the Rams had been sending over staff members for the last 2 years since they've been planning this to try and figure out the sleep schedule. Like try and figure out how they can make the time that they fly in
0: and
1: by the time they start the game work. Well, I'd be firing those people.
0: Didn't work,
1: guys. Because it didn't work very well.
0: I also, like, I love that the 49ers did a whole week here and, like, really got immersed in the culture and stuff. Like, they won Australia over, I think.
1: Yeah.
0: All right, let me tell you about the Jonas Brothers elevator incident. Joe's actually been stuck in an elevator twice. Once in 2010, the Jonas Brothers were leaving a free outdoor concert in Hollywood when they found themselves trapped in an elevator for 45 minutes. Kevin said, "We were stuck in an elevator with 8 people and Big Rob. It was a 21-person elevator."
1: Who's Big Rob?
0: Their security guard.
1: Oh, okay. Discovered.
0: Then in 2016, Joe Jonas was stuck in a lift with Demi Lovato, according to Jonas's Snapchat.
1: Oh, yeah.
0: It was just before their concert together in LA. Jonas later told people it was a lot less dramatic, it was a total prank, and we fooled everyone. Oh, what?
1: Well,
0: BS. You're a town
1: porkies. Don't like that.
0: The cast of Modern Family got stuck in an elevator.
1: Oh, that would be a fun elevator.
0: Yeah, it will be. And finally, Ava Max got stuck in an elevator.
1: Oh, our girl.
0: I'm not surprised by that.
1: No. Not after that bathroom chat we had.
0: Absolutely not. Let's do Sweep and Psycho. Ava Max on the Hot Hits. And yes, Boone's coming in just a tick.

0: Taylor's version of Debut coming out any day.
1: Yeah.
0: She wore a green dress. Taylor Swift, Hot Hits, Nick and Lauren. And this King's back with brand new music. We first got to know Yes Boon, the Sydney DJ and producer, when he put this out.
1: Yep.
0: Amazing video he made to go with it where he attached his phone to a tram and then wrote a line black beside it, and the song was played in the background, did like 20 million views.
1: Just clever.
0: That's content, baby. That's modern day content. He is back with brand new music. And he's turned the microphone on now. He is singing on this. It is called Nosebleeds. It represents a huge evolution for this young king. Bring him in.
2: Hey, it's Yes Boon.
3: And you're on the Hot Hits with Nick and Lauren.
0: Yes Boon is here, people. Let's go.
4: Yo.
0: I just interrupted you about to have a sip of water. Have your sip of water while we talk at you. Brand new music. You've signed to a big record label. You're part of a big conglomerate now.
4: I sold out, man.
0: Yeah, man.
4: Show me the money.
0: Sold your soul, dudes. But it's very exciting. It does feel like with this song, you know, we talk about evolution a lot when we have artists like you in, but this really feels like you're finally come into yourself properly. Does it feel like that for you?
4: It does, yeah. Thanks for saying that. I do feel like I leveled up a bit. I think a lot of it was just me getting on the mic, and because I'm singing on this.
0: I know.
4: So I was like, what's coming out of me? Like, what are these words, you know? And it feels quite fulfilling. I never have felt this extent of fulfillment putting out a song where I'm like, oh, this is just my song. Like, it's all about me. And, you know, like, I think that's the true artistic expression. Yeah. And yeah, it feels really good, man.
1: And I imagine after obviously all the huge success of All I Really Want, there's like a level of pressure that comes with that as well. Like sort of, how do I back it up? How do I, you know, almost level up again? Did you feel that at all?
4: No, not really. Good. I mean, I understand totally what you're saying, but I felt like if I was going for All I Really Want 2, then I'd be like, what is it? You know, but I'm just like, what's the next thing? And just focus on the next thing. It just feels like I'm trying something else. So no, I didn't really feel that at all.
1: Good.
0: Were you in bands in the past, like before you were doing the Yes Boon project?
4: Yeah.
0: Because I've always gotten that vibe about you, that you, there's a frontman energy there.
4: Oh, good.
0: And
4: yeah.
0: Sometimes that can be difficult. Were you the frontman?
4: I wasn't the frontman of the band. No, I was the lowly bass player. But no, I was like the producer of the band, because we were sort of this Northeast party house, block party-esque dance electro band.
0: What were you called?
4: Van Rango.
0: Nice.
4: Yeah, it's a good name, eh?
0: Nice.
4: Before that, we renamed, we were called In Debt.
1: Nice. Yep, checks out, I imagine.
4: And we were like, that is so funny. And then we grew out of it in like 6 months. Like, all right, time to do something nicer. But yeah, I was in a band and I think I learned a lot about songwriting. Definitely learned.

0: that collaboration? Because you're in a band, you're like, what do you think? What do you think? And you're just trying to meet the best middle, which is whatever the best thing is. And yeah, I learned so much, man. I'm grateful every day because a lot of my producer mates are like, what is this? Or like, musically, it can be hard to come by in DJ world, like chords, you know, progressions and knowing music.
1: Yeah.
0: So having a little bit in the tank is good.
1: Is that the intention that you want people to know Yes Boon as is this full artist? Because I think it's a difficult thing when you release dance music, you get kind of pigeonholed as a DJ, and then you get the people that don't understand that even DJing itself is an art and a very difficult thing to do.
0: Yeah.
1: But you're everything. You're the producer, you're the vocalist, you're the rock star at the very front of the project. And that's the energy you're trying to give off with this, yeah?
0: I think so. I think it's like gotten to that because every time I would do something or I would have someone help me with something, I'd be like, so good, but can you just do it like this? And I get a bit control freaky and I'm like, why don't I just sing it? Or, yeah. You know, or like a video, like a music video, why don't I just do it? Yeah. You know, so it's a little bit of a control thing, but it's actually because I just have quite a strong idea of what I like. It can be hard to get in someone's mind and be like, can you just do it? Let me just do it, you know, which is, it's a blessing and a curse. But I think I'm enjoying that, the full artistic expression.
1: All right, stick around, more coming up with Yes Boon. We've got to play this track, shall we? Brilliant. Song, not a track.
2: Yeah. No, I would say this is a track, not a song.
1: But whatever you want. Nosebleeds. Yes Boon's on the Hot Hits.

0: Brand new music for Yes Boom. That is Nosebleeds on the Hot Hits with Nick and Lauren, and he's still hanging out.
1: It's Yes Boone.
2: And you're on the Hot Hits with Nick and Lauren.
3: I like that you talked a minute ago about how you learned collaboration and stuff in the band, but you're also being a complete control freak and doing absolutely everything yourself as well.
2: Yeah.
3: Where's the line for like, okay, now we might want to bring someone else in. Like we might want to, bring a collaborator in.
2: Yeah, I think I'm working on a collection of music at the moment.
3: Collection of music, you say?
2: I call it an album, but, you know, not allowed to say specifics. But, and I'm like, there's a lot of me, like there's a bit of me singing and there's a lot of my perspective, which is good, but I wouldn't mind another perspective of the same song. Like I have a song, which I really like, and I'm like, what if I get a female perspective of the same concept? Just interesting. Like, I'm interested in that. What will that be like? So there's a bit of help when I'm like, I need more colour, you know?
3: Well, use the radio to manifest. Who do you want that voice to be that's on that song?
2: T-Swift.
3: Hell, awesome. you can never aim too high.
4: Nah.
2: Yeah, I'll get T-Swift and I'll fall and I'll get Sabrina.
3: Sabrina fans are not going to like that.
2: Aim high, fall a little.
3: Yeah, I get you. I totally get you.
4: I wouldn't have picked you as a bit of a Swiftie.
2: I respect the game. She's a good businesswoman, isn't she? Mm-hmm. You know what I love is that she re-recorded all her music. I just think that's so baller.
3: Yeah.
4: Yeah.
2: To get out of her like ownership stuff. It's totally. So sick.
4: Well, she wore a green dress the other day, so she'll be re-releasing. What is it, Nick?
3: Taylor's version of Debut.
4: Yeah.
3: Every time we play a Taylor Swift song on the radio now, so Taylor's version of Debut is coming, guys. She wore a dress the other day.
2: Is that, you reckon that's how it works?
4: One of her little Easter eggs that all her fans go.
2: I love that.
3: Yeah. Spilt Milk. You psyched for it? I mean, that lineup is just one of the biggest killers in the country every year.
2: So good, man.
3: It's so good. Yes.
2: I'm looking forward to testing out a lot of new music. I've been testing it out in my sets, but doing a nice big full live moment where I'm mashing up all my tracks and just trying to play as much as my own productions as possible.
3: Yeah. Because I can tell sonically at the moment who you're looking to and who's inspiring this. It's obviously very Just East, Daft Punk.
2: Right.
3: It's got that amazing
2: French
3: alt electro vibe to it. But when it comes to a live show, who are you looking at and who do you want to kind of... Obviously, there will always only be one Yes Boo.
2: Yeah.
3: Who are you looking at for inspiration?
2: I think the Daft Punk is the gold standard of DJ show.
3: Yeah.
2: Not just a set, but they've gone ears, bang. Robot, man, and then bring in another bit of something else, and it's just all a big mashup of like three of their albums. That's the live 2007 show. I think most DJ sort of electronic people, they look at that like, God, that is good. I even think Justice were looking at that like, that's pretty good. And then I think it's really the blueprint. What's my version of that, you know? So it's like, what's my mega mashup, ultimate DJ spec of all my music? That's really my goal there.
3: That's so fun. Mm-hmm. The last set I saw you play was when it was announced that you were signed to the big record label. And then I posted a video of it saying it's just signed to Warner, and then someone from Warner told me it hadn't actually been announced yet.
2: Oh.
3: But the set was amazing. And
2: cool.
3: Yeah, you Thanks, can man. Really hear the definition of what you're doing at the moment.
2: Cool.
3: And I think you've got such a clearly identified exactly who you are.
2: Nice, dude.
3: Very excited.
2: Yeah. I'm super into that French stuff. I think that's definitely clear. There was an experiment I was running. What if there's this like UK sort of songwriting, very songy, very heady, introspective lyrics. I'm lonely. I'm going to I'll die. Like that sort of thing.
3: Yeah, drama queen.
2: Like Morrissey or something.
3: Yeah.
2: Like the Smiths. I love that. And I think this French world's cool. I would want to mash them together a bit. And so that's sort of the idea with a lot of these tracks is like they're a bit more songy as opposed to very tracky. A lot of the French stuff's so tracky, which is great, but I like songs.
3: I've never thought about songy versus tracky before.
4: Yeah.
3: Right?
4: But it makes so much sense.
3: It does.
2: That's all I think about is like that's a track and that's a song.
3: I would talk to you about what's to come, but I actually think it's good to just sit in this moment with this song and let people get to know it. And obviously we'll have you back in.
4: Yeah. We like checking in with you every 6 months or so anyway. So
2: yeah, we'd love to.
3: Yeah.
2: Love to come back. I love you guys.
3: I love you too, man.
4: We love you.
3: You're one of our favourite people. The world's going to catch on. The world that hasn't caught on yet is going to catch on now.
2: Thanks for saying that, man.
3: It's exciting, man. Yeah.

0: good Dolly Parton-related news after her passing a couple of weeks ago.
1: The Nashville Airport is to be renamed after Dolly Parton, which a board of commissioners voted for last week, obviously in tribute to her. It's estimated to bring about she is estimated to bring about $1.8 billion each year to Tennessee through her Dollywood theme park.
0: Wow.
1: Yeah.
0: That's a contribution.
1: Isn't it just? The decision ensures that Parton will be memorialised with her name on an airport, although renaming the process will take some time to complete.
0: That's awesome.
1: Isn't it lovely?
0: Well, they changed the code of the airport. You know how, like...
1: What? Flying into DP?
0: Flying into DP.
1: We're now flying into DP.
0: Prepare your loins.
1: Coming in at 69,000 feet. Is that far too high?
0: No, it's good. Yeah, it's
1: really. Is it good?
0: Yeah, 35,000 is around where a plane normally sits.
1: Coming in at 69,000 feet to DP Airport. DP Airport, please.
0: Go to loins.
1: Come in.
0: Glad it's 9:40. We can get away with this gear. This is good.
1: Yeah, I don't know.
0: Dolly. Hey, quick question around Dollywood. Which Australian artist do you think could start a theme park for themselves?
1: Kylie.
0: I think Kylie could do Kyliewood. I reckon...
1: The Wiggles?
0: Oh, 100%. I'm surprised they haven't
1: Wiggle World?
0: That. I'm surprised Wiggle World hasn't happened.
1: How do we have Bluey World and no Wiggle World?
0: Couldn't agree more. Now, I think Jimmy Barnes would make a great theme park.
1: Yes.
0: You could go through his screaming mouth and that would be the start of the roller coaster. And then as the roller coaster comes down, you hear him screaming.
1: Oh, yeah, that's good.
0: Yeah.
1: I like that. I like it a lot.
0: I've only come up with one ride so far.
1: All right. Okay, say you were on the...
0: Mm-hmm.
1: Okay. Kylie Minogue. Oh, you got the locomotion.
0: Oh, come on now. It's like the
1: crazy... Do the locomotion.
0: Do the locomotion. It's a crazy train.
1: Yeah.
0: That's fantastic.
1: Wiggle World, there'd obviously be like heaps of big red cars.
0: Yep.
1: Are they a part of it? I do think that the Wiggles were a big part of Dreamworld, or am I making that up completely?
0: Potentially. I have no idea. Like them to leave a dollar unturned.
1: No. Sia, and every ride just has a fringe. You can't see anything. It's just like this.
0: Troy Sivan World. Whole place smells like poppers. I'm done.
1: What else? Okay, no good. Yeah.
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0: with Nick and Lauren.
1: Well, tomorrow morning really kicks off the start of the sort of awards season, I suppose, especially in America.
2: It's a long awards season. It's like the Grammys aren't until like February, right? Or do you not count the Grammys?
1: Well, the Oscars are usually late February, early March as well.
2: It's half the year.
1: I know, but anyway, tomorrow morning, television's finest will descend on Los Angeles' Peacock Theater for the 78th Primetime Emmy Awards. The past year was packed with obviously so much content. We are living in a TV show world at the moment. 100%. There's obviously The Pit, there's Hacks, then there's like a few surprises like Pluribus, which we loved.
2: We loved Pluribus.
1: Margot's Got Money Troubles and Widow's Bay, which I actually really, really enjoyed too.
2: I haven't heard of Margot's Got Money Troubles.
1: That's the one with Michelle Pfeiffer and... Elle Fanning.
2: Yeah. Gotcha. Yeah.
1: This ceremony we feel a bit shorter than usual because in June it was decided that five of the major categories would shift from primetime to the Creative Arts Emmys, which took place earlier this month, which we saw. Those categories included writing for a variety series, supporting actor and actress in a limited series or movie, directing for a limited series, and writing.
2: So basically all the ones that actually make the things get made, but they're boring to us. We only care about the actors.
1: Well, no, supporting actor and actress in a limited series or movie. Yeah.
2: Oh, cool.
1: Yeah. Now, Sydney Sweeney has barked. Does not bark.
2: What?
1: Although, did she do that pup play thing in Euphoria?
2: Yes.
1: Okay, so she did bark. She has sparked backlash, pardon me, from across the sporting world after she has stripped nude in this ad. It is a provocative ad to promote the sports prediction market called... a company called Novig. She is an equity holder in the company and said the aim of the advert was to put a focus entirely on sports with confidence, humour and a playful edge. However, the ad has been met with huge backlash as athletes feel she's done a disservice to women's sports.
2: Yep.
1: Australian water polo player Tilly Kearns, she reacted by sharing on social media what her sport lifestyle looked like by contrast with several shots of action in the pool accompanied by the camaraderie that she shares with her teammates. Mm-hmm. And she wrote, "I absolutely effing hate Sydney Sweeney's new sports ad. What are we doing? So much worse than I imagined too. Here are some real women's sport content."
2: Good. This is the thing, right? It feels like it does set everything back. And I can't get over the fact that she seems to just be doing anything she can to be annoying and to be rage baity.
1: It feels like she's just rage baiting.
2: Yeah.
1: All the time. She did hit back at her own, I mean, not overtly, but she appeared to hit back at the ad on her own social media posts, the feedback at the ad. She shared various magazines, sport magazines, that did feature both semi-naked to naked sports stars, both men and women, including Serena Williams, Ronda Rousey and Megan Rapinoe.
2: But they're ones that, they're the sports people. They can do what they want with their bodies. And Sydney Sweeney can do whatever she wants with her body as well. But, like, when you're almost taking the piss out of the women, the involvement of women in sport, it's like...
1: I think that's what it is. It's a bit of a piss take, isn't it?
2: Yeah, true. Maybe we just don't take it seriously.
1: No, but that's what I mean. I think that's why people are up in arms. It's like, it just appears to be a piss take.
2: We came so far and then we've got this ad kind of going out. Yeah, totally get it.
1: Sydney. Now, Celine Dion, my queen among queens. Mm-hmm. She has made her return to stage, her first concert in 6 years. Now, she's doing this sort of residency in Paris, which if you have not watched the Celine Dion documentary, which tracks her journey through this stiff person syndrome that she has, which literally would be triggered when she sings. And singing is her biggest joy in the world.
2: Yeah.
1: So it is the most... It is such a devastating documentary because, you see her having one of these. They're basically seizures and they're brought on and she's worked so hard. That's why when she performed at the Paris Olympics, that was such a moment.
2: Yeah.
1: Because if you've watched that documentary, you go, oh, my God, here she is. And now she's back on stage doing this. It is unbelievable. She became quite emotional in the moments during her first song, during the opening night. Oh, my God.
2: It's perfect. She kept looking like when she'd hit a really high note, she'd like go, oh, I just did that.
1: She's so funny too. You haven't seen her live, Nick?
2: No, I haven't seen her live. I've seen the doco though. And yeah, genuinely, one of the funniest people, one of the realest people, and literally someone who was born to sing.
1: Literally born to sing. Naturally, unbelievably talented. She's just so funny and so deserving of this comeback. My friend Blake is going in May to this Paris show and he surprised his mum with the tickets and he

0: His mum didn't want to go. I was going to go. But JoJo's going, and I'm very happy for her.
1: No,
0: but I'm
1: also.
0: Oh, no, I am. I am. She deserves it. But I'm like, damn it.
1: Shall we go out with a bit of All By Myself?
0: Please.
1: This is live on the weekend.

0: the greatest to do it. Unbelievable. What a woman.
1: Do you know Blake met her at the Katy Perry concert?
0: Yes, he told this story about 14 times on the phone.
2: Hey, it's Amy Shark. And you're listening to my song, Movies. This is where it's at.
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0: Sharky, it is Movies on the Hot Hits with Nick and Lauren.
1: In celebration of the night that was, it's the Hot Hits Awards ceremony.
0: Yeah, a couple of awards for things that happened in, on, or around the show. Lauren Barry has the first award of the night because she is a lady and she does lady things.
2: I am a lady and I do lady things. My award tonight goes to Celine Dion for her triumphant return to the stage after her battle with stiff person syndrome. And if you haven't watched the documentary about her, please do. It is... it's quite sad. It's devastating because singing is her passion. Mm. It's what makes her happy, and it is the thing that triggers these seizures that she gets, and that's why her return is so magnificent. Yeah. And the way that she's done it, she's unbelievable.
0: Just so happy for her. Seems like one of the most incredible people in music as well. Like,
2: yeah,
0: I know that's like an understatement almost. She's special.
2: She is special.
0: Very
2: she's
0: special
2: an enigma.
0: Person. Couldn't agree more. My award is going to go to Yes Boo, who we had in about 30 minutes ago. Just think that kid is onto something really, really special.
2: Yeah, he gets it.
0: And he's kind to everyone around him, and he's got his head screwed on right. He's smart. Like, I just love when we get Australian artists like that. And, you know, we didn't even know about the guy a year ago.
2: Yeah.
0: He's everywhere.
2: Yeah.
0: God, he's a beautiful specimen as well.
2: He's stunning.
0: Producer K-Dot's just come bounding in here. Have you got an award for tonight?
3: I do. My award goes to the two of you for not speaking a word for about 15 minutes between an ad break and two songs a little bit earlier this evening.
2: It was actually quite a rare moment.
0: It was very rare. We talk so much shit in this room. Yeah. And we were just like in our own worlds.
2: Yeah.
0: What were you doing on your phone?
2: No, I wasn't even on my phone for half of it. I remember sitting there staring up like this.
0: You know what I did on the weekend?
2: What did you do?
0: I've decided I'm going to allow myself to play the stupid games.
3: Ah, you were playing only that on the weekend.
0: Yeah, so like Scrudum. But
2: you
0: started
2: Angry Birds.
0: No. I got Hotel Legacy, where I run a hotel.
2: Nice.
0: And then there was an ad for Bus Traffic Fever that came up from that, where you've got to like get the bright coloured buses to the right people.
2: I get sucked in by a lot of these ads.
0: Yeah.
2: When I play Angry Birds, I'm like, well, that doesn't look too bad.
0: And I was like, I'm not going to stop myself from downloading these.
2: No.
0: If I only play them on the weekend. Of course, I also played an hour in bed this morning.
2: Of course. But that doesn't count.
0: Doesn't count. Still the weekend. I haven't gotten up and faced the hell of my day yet.
2: Yeah.
0: Hey, tomorrow night on the show, this is going to be very, very fun. Rogue Traders are going to be here. Crazy.
2: Yes.
0: We'll have more summer tickets as well. It's going to be a big show. We will see you from 7 o'clock and anytime on the socials at the Hot Hits AU. Goodbye.
2: Goodbye.
0: Say goodbye, Karen.
3: Oh, sorry, goodbye.
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6: Dave Husey Hughes, and Matt, you and I just finished chatting to him. Ooh. How's the heart rate, man?
7: Oh, mate, we got a little bit spicy towards the end there, didn't we? I thought we were going to get through unscathed, and then suddenly there was red feathers ruffled. We were both having a bit of a yell, yeah. But, you know.
6: And it was very funny because, like, we're having the meeting beforehand, and, like, when you're talking about federal tax policy, it's very easy to get in the weeds, you know? And I was like, oh, well, there could be this interesting one to bring up. And Matt, you were to be like, oh, let's just not get into the specifics of things like superannuation. Neck minute, Matt and Husey yelling at each other about superannuation.
7: 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And-

0: Yeah.
1: Yeah, but look, okay, and that's fine. He started it. So anyways.
0: Now that he doesn't have the right of reply, can I do that? Yeah. But that is
1: coward.
0: Interesting.
1: No. Can I genuinely say that I really thoroughly enjoyed that whole chat. It went for much longer than we anticipated. We talked the whole episode through all the ins and outs, and we appreciate him giving us his time as well. So hopefully you enjoy it.
0: So without further ado, Matt and Alex and Dave.
2: Everyone ready?
3: Here we go.
2: So excited.
0: Well, it's very exciting to have in the studio with us a gentleman who'll be touring around all the way from Wollongong to Cobar towards the end of the year. And just like me, is from the wonderful regional town of Warrnambool.
4: Yes.
0: And just like me, got into comedy and worked at the ABC for a bit before going commercial. And then got into razzing up politicians. And
4: yes.
0: So it's nice to have him in. Please welcome Dave Hughes.
4: Yeah, it's been a very busy time for me in my new era of being a political agitator.
0: Is that what you call yourself? Because if it is, you need to update your Twitter bio. Because currently your Twitter bio says, Dave Hughes, comedian, there's never anything to worry about, so go for it, then chill.
4: And I stand by that, because you can go for a political rant, have a dogfight, and then chill. And then we go sip some water by the fountain, as we're doing today.
0: I think in the videos that I've watched, at least, I think you're saying there is something to worry about.
4: Yeah, there is. There's always something to worry about, but there's always nothing to worry about.
1: So, okay. Hey, I tell you what, can I ask Dave, you must be worried at the moment because you have got a big AFL game tomorrow night. It is the Legends game. You did this last year. Can you remind our audience of what happened to you last time you played the game?
4: Yeah, so for people who aren't aware, it's a game that hadn't been played for 8 years. It's old AFL players having a bit of fun. It was meant to be. And yeah, they hadn't been on for 8 years. They brought it back last year. There was 35,000 people at Marvel Stadium. I got to play in it. I've never been an AFL legend, but I love AFL. And I broke 5 ribs and punctured my lung. So, and I didn't realise why I was being targeted by the opposition. I was playing for Victoria and the Allies was every other state from the opposition. But then I watched the pre-match address from the opposition coach, which I obviously hadn't heard because I was in the Victorian rooms. And his whole address was based on me. Mm. And he said to his team, I don't care whether we win or lose, just make sure Dave Hughes never wants to play this game again. So, five broken ribs and a punctured lung, he nearly got his wish. But,
1: yeah, exactly. But
0: tomorrow night, the wish is not going to come true because you're going to suit up again.
4: I am, yeah.
1: Are you not worried that there's going to be people probably more angry now with you?
4: No, I don't. No, I don't think so, no. I don't believe so. I don't think any... No. My son did say to me last night, have you organised your will? And I thought, I think you're pretty keen to be in it. But no, I don't think so. It'll be fun.
0: Yeah.
4: Yeah, so I'm pretty sure that I'll be looked after.
0: Yeah.
4: I hope so.
1: Well, last time we played a game like this, we actually played against Albanese.
0: We were in a community charity footy game that he turned up and suited up for as well.
1: Yeah, so, if he was on the field.
4: Yeah, look, if I saw Anthony, I would say hello and be cordial. I haven't crossed paths with him.
1: Crossed paths with him? Have you got any sort of messages from him?
4: No, but you've got to remember that I would always have him on my radio show right through his campaign to become Prime Minister. And after he was Prime Minister, I would always have him on my radio show. And he would always, he'd just ring in early in the morning, can I come on? And we'd go, sure. So, yeah, I was very friendly with him, really friendly. Mm. I voted for him. So, yeah. But no, it's turned big time for me.
0: It really has. It's turned really hard. Like, you're using some pretty strong language in there, and well, a lot of support coming in the comments as well. And
4: yeah, because that's true. What I'm saying is true.
0: I think we're very much on the same side of we need to get lies out of politics.
4: Yeah.
0: But it's interesting, when I ran for Parliament, I was about to do my first sort of public launch, get some people out in Warrnambool, the Civic Green, we've got to clean up politics. But it was right after Donald Trump had that assassination attempt.
4: Oh, really?
0: And I'm like, geez, do I?
4: Am I going to put myself up for this?
0: What do I owe my family? What do I, out in Warrnambool, it's a lovely part of the world, very nice people. But across the world, there are people who, I don't know whether it's mental illness or whether it's taking it too far.
4: Yeah.
0: Go a little bit far.
4: Yes.
0: And I was worried about that. So when I see you speaking so strongly, you're saying F off, elbow, you're saying it's bullshit when you're in Goulburn, that sort of stuff. Have you thought about what would happen? And it would never be your fault, but what would you think if something like that would happen towards Albanese?
4: Oh, I would be

0: appalled, and I don't believe what I'm saying will make that happen. And if anyone in my social media ever says anything in private messages about violence, I just say straight away no.
1: Yeah.
0: So I'm big on that, massive on that, definitely. I have never said anything about Elbow like that. I've never said be violent towards Elbow ever, and I never would.
2: No. Because you're a really nice guy as well.
0: I know,
2: and
0: but
2: so
0: also,
2: I know you wouldn't, but I'm just wondering if you woke up in the morning and saw that news, what would happen in your head, like around that?
0: I would be bad. I would not be happy about it, clearly. But also, Labor are not innocent in this sort of talk. You know, the way they talk about opposition parties makes

0: gets
1: absolutely not because
0: no. All right, no, interesting.
1: Because
0: that's interesting.
1: Because the way I talk about people and when I ran my campaigns, I went very deliberately against the personal smear attacks.
0: Well, all right, so, but what if Labor call people Nazis or neo-Nazis or call everyone far
1: right?
0: Yeah,
1: yeah, yeah.
0: Why they do that all the time?
1: I think that's really bad.
2: Yeah, and well,
0: it's
2: not really bad if that person is a neo-Nazi.
0: But that is your opinion, Matt.
2: No, it's not. Some of these people are self-identified as neo-Nazis, Husey.
0: What if they're not, Matt? What if they're not? What if they just aren't happy with Labor? What if is everyone who's not happy with Labor far right?
2: No, what are you suggesting that Labor is labeling people neo-Nazis?
0: Yes.
2: Specifically, Labor is saying that.
0: They are saying far-right extremists a lot, and you know they are.
1: A lot of those, potentially, are, when the rally comes along, they're masked people doing a Hail Hitler salute.
0: Are you think that the only people on that side of politics are masking up?
1: I'm not saying that at all. I'm not general. I'm saying a lot. Some of those occasions.
0: I know. Well, I get it, but there's a lot of violence coming from the left.
2: So, Dave, we did a show earlier this year, and none of this seemed in you at the time. What changed?
0: I'm sick of the bullshit, Matt. It's all one side now, and people need to realise people are annoyed at the way politics has gone in this country. I see it every day, mate. I have old women in these supermarkets coming up to me, hugging me. Old women who aren't, they're not racist, they're not rich people, they're not bloody elitist, they're not trying to keep the poor down. These are old people, they've got no money and they don't think they're being helped by the current system. This is true. This is not a racist thing, it's not an elitist thing. This is actual everyday Australians who are not happy with how the current system's going.
1: And I...
0: That's just true.
1: 100% agree with you because I've experienced similar things.
0: Yeah.
1: And I really admire that you have a... Dave Hughes, you have a really good nose for sniffing out a rat. Like, you really do. Honestly. The thing I find confusing is why you leave some rat's lairs unsniffed.
0: I'll tell you why. Because who has been in charge of Victoria for 12 years? Labor. Who is in their second term federally?
1: Yep.
0: Labor. The people who are making the decisions. No, let me finish.
1: Yes, you're right.
0: People who are making the decisions are the ones we need to hold to account. And I don't believe the media is doing a good job of that.
1: Absolutely. And I went through a similar journey growing up. When I sort of turned 18, started growing up, we had a Labor Prime Minister get called out on a lie. There'll be no carbon tax under a government I lead, came and put one in, all right? They went back and forth from leaders, and you're like, oh, my God, it's a mess. We've got to get the adults in the room. And the people said, we're going to bring the adults into the room, right? They came in and then did exactly the same leadership things. The journey of that, which we come up to our current state, which is the same people doing exactly the same things, yelling at each other constantly, saying they're the worst, we're the best, and vice versa, neither of which is true.
0: I agree.
1: And the concern I have with your thing, because I'm not going to debate the facts of what you're saying at all, the concern I have is the cycle will continue until we break it with a little bit of independence and a little bit of positivity when it comes to this. Otherwise, you know, in a number of years, we'll be in the same position.

0: if everyone thinks that One Nation are completely racist, even though there's a lot of immigrants who are members of One Nation. I was on a plane recently, an Indian bloke, he's next to me on the plane. He goes, mate, I came here in 2009. He said, I am sick of these parties. I'm a One Nation member now. You join me. I said, mate, I can't. No, I'm not joining.
1: Well, you've been campaigning for the Liberals in Victoria.
0: Because Jess Wilson, who is a young woman who I believe is honest and she's not old school, she's not, hasn't been around forever, I hope can start a new way of doing things in Victoria, because Victoria has been absolutely decimated by the way it's been governed over the last 12 years. It has been. So that's why I'm going for her.
1: Right.
0: That's what I'm doing here.
2: Are you hopeful for the rise of One Nation, Houston?
0: No, mate. I'm hopeful for honesty in government. That's what I'm hopeful for. I believe...
1: Me too.
0: I believe... And the more I look into it, the more the politicians who have been running us, not just Labor, Liberals as well, have been taking the piss with our money, with taxpayers' money, to an extent that it is insane.
1: 100%. But honesty in politics, honesty the Liberal politics. Party of Victoria, the same people, if you catch up with Jess Wilson next, could you ask her to give me alexdyson.com back? Because... they took that.
0: Why did they take that? Why did you not know that?
1: Because they were running against, I was running against them for honesty in politics. And they started trying to say I was a Green, which is completely false. They had a meeting in Warrnambool. It was a secret meeting. No staff from the venue were allowed in there. They went through my social media.
0: Yeah.
1: They found whatever images they could skew to make me look bad and then started running ads in Warrnambool saying I was a misogynist. Because Matt O'Kine got me Gwyneth Paltrow's candle for my birthday. This candle smells like a vagina.
0: Mate, I am not running and I'm getting,
1: I know, I'm getting
0: the same thing. I'm now the guy who pisses in the glasses. It's ridiculous.
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2: I did it once. I did not know it was someone's glass. I was backstage. I had nowhere to go. I was about to go on stage. I had to piss somewhere. I pissed in a glass. And then eventually I find out it's another comedian's glass. And then 5 years later, she outs me for it. And I'm like, I've got venues trying. They want to cancel me.
3: And the Liberal.

0: Liberal, I'm saying the Liberal Party would try and do that if you were running in Warrnambool. They'd say that you pissed in a glass.
1: Yeah, I get it. Exactly.
0: You are not fit to do that. The same way I did a dance at the music at a music festival. They say I'm not fit to do that. Or they put a banner up next to my old primary school saying I'm a weak, woke, dangerous joke and a photo of me DJing in a Legionnaires hat.
1: But you
0: these are the people that you're supporting. I'm watching you go for honesty in politics. You're standing next to the same people who did that. And the head of the Liberal Party in Victoria, after putting ads in Victoria calling me a misogynist, had to step down because of his misogynist comments about other Liberal women.
1: Yeah, I am not denying anything you're saying.
0: And I'm not denying anything you're saying, but I want you to consider your actions when it comes to supporting these people.
1: All right.
0: And you haven't been able to call any of that out while you've been here.
1: No, but I'm calling it out now. That's disgusting. They did that to you. That is disgusting. The Liberals were disgusting for doing that.
0: Awesome.
1: Disgusting.
0: Thank you.
1: But what I will say to you, if you happen to be in a safe Labor seat and you got the traction you were getting, Labor would have done exactly the same thing.
0: They really do.
1: I know.
0: They really do.
2: So then we fall into a problem here, Dave. That's exactly what Alex Dyson faced when he was up against Dan Tehan in the local, election here, where he comes up to, after Alex loses, he goes to Dan and says, why were you attacking me, saying all this rubbish stuff about me?
1: Yeah.
2: Basing your whole campaign on negativity. And Dan said, well, if you don't do it, someone else is going to do it.
0: Everyone does it was his excuse.
2: It feels like, from an outsider's perspective, that you've jumped on board the train of hatred and negativity anger and the negative campaigning, etc., and trying to fix the problem by becoming a part of it.
1: No, mate, Look, Labor have stolen, and I don't give a shit. No one has come at me with lawyers' letters after what I've said, because they're all keeping quiet. The amount of corruption in Victoria is off the charts. I don't think it's ever been this bad, seriously. And so the government, who have been here for 12 years, they have to go. I've got two choices. I go with the Liberals, I go with One Nation. So Matt, I know that you're anti my stance, but part of my stance to go with the Liberals, I had no idea who One Nation were going to run with.
2: If you did need to choose, I think you made the right choice.
1: Well, you do, mate. In Victoria, you need to choose, because we cannot have another 4 years of this slavery. So there has to be a change here.
2: What do you know about corruption in Victoria?
0: Where do you get your info from?
1: Mate, from so many people on the Big Build. The Big Build has been the biggest thievery of public money in our history. And that's not just me saying it. You've got to remember, the new Premier of Victoria, on his opening day, he had been in the rooms with Dan Andrews and Jacinda Allen, the last two premiers, for 12 years. The first thing he said is, you can Google this and it's there. First thing he said to a camera was, I am not Dan Andrews. I am not Jacinda Allen. Under a government I lead, integrity will not be optional. He has seen it all from behind closed doors. That was his indictment upon his last two leaders. That has to go. We can't do that anymore. If a new premier says that about people he sat beside for 12 years, are your alarm bells ringing?
0: Could I ask you about
1: G minor
0: on the Mark Burris podcast? You mentioned Daniel Andrews' decision to tear up a contract to build a road, which cost taxpayers
1: up to about a billion dollars.
0: He said before the election,
1: I'm going to do this
0: because he didn't want the Liberals to sign the papers that would then force the hand and, in his eyes, waste a whole heap of money, right, in that situation.
1: All right.
0: Now, as someone who is, and I agree with you, big on mandates in politics and big in following through on your promises, would you have preferred him to tear up the contract or break his promise?
1: Break his promise. Yeah, on that one.
0: So that promise is good to break.
1: You know what? That affected a small section of people in Fitzroy. That's who he was doing that for, because they didn't want the noise.
0: Oh, during the build?
1: Yes, during the build.
0: Wouldn't they prefer it being underground?
1: Or how about
0: the road there? Because it was a tunnel to take a lot of traffic.
1: That's why he did it.
0: How do you know that's why he did
1: because
0: it?
1: Because he was talking about it, because that was the campaign.
0: I don't think he said people from Fitzroy didn't want to do
1: this. Mate, there was that one seat. That was that one seat. There was.

0: also, he's the guy, he didn't build that road to get those votes and then went on the biggest road building campaign in our history, sending us so broke because it all went through his mates, all the contracts, and they were, it's four times as long as it should have taken. And the money that was made by all those people involved was extraordinary. And it all came back on the taxpayer. Mm. And it's a disgrace.
1: And I'm not here to argue that particular point because I agree with a lot of these ones. But this is when it comes to sniffing out rats.
0: I sniff out a rat.
1: When the Liberal Party tore up a submarine contract, cost us $3 billion in sunk costs as well. And I find it difficult to get totally on board with you until your ire is as at least openly independent as I really hope that mine is because I do try to be as impartial as possible and call out Labor, Liberal, One Nation, the Greens whenever they do that. And it's the same thing as like people say that you're biased in the same way they'd be just as biased on the opposite direction. So how do we get Dave Hughes to at least come across without a massive bias?
0: I voted Labor. I voted Albo in. So I'm not. I did, and I have many times voted Labor mainly over my life. All right, so I am not blinded by one side of politics. Now, I want to vote Labor out, and Labor are government in Victoria. They're government federally. They're government. So I am focusing on who is making the decisions right now.
1: And why was it this particular? Because it was the capital gains decision.
0: It was the capital gains,
1: and it seems to have filtered down to Victorian Labor from that.
0: Oh, because no.
2: It was the opposite way. I think it was the opposite way.
0: Dan Andrews during COVID was an absolute disgrace, in my opinion. Mm. And I've since heard all those crazy contacts. And I heard this from people on the inside, by the way.
1: Inside the Labor Party?
0: Inside the system, yes. All those contracts during COVID went to mates. I'm sick to death of politicians thinking they can hand, and this is both sides of the aisle. I'm not just Labor. It's Labor now because they're in government, mate. So I'm sick of them thinking they can hand contracts, inflated contracts to mates. Here's another example for you too. I was hosting a bank's investment arms dinner last year. I sat beside a billionaire, Victorian billionaire. And I opened up with, isn't this Victorian government hopeless for business? Got nothing off him. I'm thinking, I've read the room wrong here. What, he's into the Victorian government? I didn't say anything. Mm. He was an old bloke. He must have forgotten I said that. Later on, he goes, everyone knows I'm best mates with Dan Andrews, and goes to list the amount of contracts he has got.
1: Mm.
0: You know, mate, it's just bullshit. And so people bang on about Gina Rinehart being friends with Pauline Hanson. You don't think Labor are doing this? You don't think Albo's sitting beside billionaires with Dan Andrews on one side of him?
1: How are we going to fix it? Because
0: honesty,
1: bringing
0: Honestly, now, yes. And if I have not accepted 1 cent off anyone for anything I've done, I've had business people say to me, I'll bankroll you. I said, I don't need the money. Mm-hmm. Also, I don't want to be compromised. I don't want to owe favors to anyone. So no money. I'm not accepting any money.
1: Mm-hmm.
0: I'm sick to death of the public builds in Australia and so much money being wasted because it's public money and there's no commercial interest to make it reasonably economically viable, and it is sending the nation broken. It includes all the hospital builds. It's not just the roads. Any public government-funded build in Australia, certainly in Victoria and probably everywhere else, is so over budget, so overblown, and they don't respect public money. Mm. And that's what my issue.
2: So what do you think is the solution?
0: People getting in there and going, this. We're sick of politicians and public servants treating public money like it's not real and it hasn't been earned by people who have worked very hard and honestly paid their taxes. That's what I'm sick of, mate. I'm really sick of it.
1: And it seems to have really come up in the last 6 months. I listened to a really great interview you had with Will Anderson, your old mates, on Willosophy. It's quite interesting because I listened to that back-to-back with, I think you recorded it in January. It came out in April. And then the Mark Burris interview in which you brought up a lot of these issues. Yeah. And it was really interesting just hearing the change in the difference. I think we've got a bit of the philosophy here for context.
0: Why don't you realise nothing?

0: Nothing matters. Obviously, clearly nothing matters. No one knows. We don't know anyone, pretty almost anyone who was alive, you know, 200 years ago. We know a few people who were. They got statues. Those statues will eventually get knocked over because that person did something bad in their lives. So there's no, it's all bullshit. Nothing matters. Just that.
1: I guess to finish up the interview is like, is everything good?
0: No, honestly, it is, guys. I am not, I'm very good. I agree with what I had said there. That doesn't, what I said there, you know what, seriously, I'm more able to say what I'm saying now because of that attitude. You know what I mean? Because I know I'm getting slagged off around, you know, the Whitlams are slagging me off on in front of 10,000 people I heard the other day. Whatever. The attitude of nothing matters means I can speak honestly without fear or favour.
2: Is it having any effect on your home life? Because obviously all this attention and stuff, it can be quite stressful.
0: Yeah, look, my wife doesn't want me to enter politics, but at the same time, she's getting so many people, and she's not someone who's championing me doing this at all, by the way. So, but she is also still getting so many people saying thank you to her for what I'm doing.
2: I don't think that anyone is going to be against you, and certainly we're not against you doing...
0: Actually, before we go...
2: Yeah.
0: I need to have a go about your... the rap.
2: You heard it, obviously.
0: I didn't even realise it was you, to be honest. I was like, I saw someone in a hoodie and I'm like, oh, God, I'm not going to look at that. And then someone else sent it to me and I watched it. And I'm not... Again, I never hold a grudge and I'm very good.
2: You are. Truly, you are. And you often don't take yourself too seriously.
0: No, I don't.
2: And we had lots of great chats on the show that we're filming, etc. So
0: you know what I'm like.
2: I do know.
3: 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Stay for the detours. 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
2: And you're not the first person to do this, but the whole sort of thing, I was like, me being a rich landlord is ridiculous. And I've said this

0: I don't like saying it, but I'm going to say it one more time for your listeners because they would have all watched that. I have, and I can get a meme going if you like. I've got a block of flats, eight flats.
1: How many units? Eight
0: flats. All right. Okay. One of them, listen to this, one of them has been rented out for $120 a week. Two-bedroom flats renovated with car parking, inner city Melbourne, for 10 years to a single mum and her two kids for $120 a week. That's one of them. One of them is rented to a single dad with one kid and has been for, I think, 6 years for $150 a week. I could get $600 a week. Me and my wife, she's a big driver in this, so I've got to credit her. We could get $600 a week for those flats. We've got one at $120 a week. We've got one at $150 a week. We've got none of them over $400. We could get $600 a week. We are renting that block out for less than half market value. And I've got the blockhouse, all right? And that rent has not gone up in the whole time, basically, since 2017. That's my two properties. Mm. And I've got a house in Warrnambool, which I bought for my special needs niece to live in for her whole life. Mm. That's my three properties.
2: Sure. Yeah.
0: Well, I don't have a holiday house.
2: That is really, good.
0: When you do your rap, you don't see that. You put me across as some rich asshole.
2: Yeah, but that's also because half the stuff that you've said online.
0: What?
2: I got grabs straight. I can find
0: right.
2: them in 3 seconds,
0: exactly
2: mate.
0: What I said.
2: You said I didn't complain about superannuation. I got a grab right now. Here, play this grab.
0: Play it if you want. You know what? The capital gains tax. If I had have known they were going to do that, I wouldn't have voted for them. I voted for Elbow and Chalmers. They didn't have a mandate for changing capital gains tax. It's now the highest in the world. No one is going to want to invest in Australia. This True. Affects every working Australian, everyone who actually pays tax.
2: No,
0: because we all
2: does,
0: have
2: mate.
0: To have super, which is investments. And you've just doubled the f***ing take on it.
2: Right. How does capital gains tax affect every working Australian?
1: Sorry, Matt. Just conscious of your time, Dave, because we've got a little bit over.
2: Have you got a minute, Dave?
1: Did you need to get out of here?
0: No,
1: or
0: I'm good. I love this.
1: Okay,
0: I'm very happy. I love talking. No, I'm good. I've got no issues here.
2: Let's get into this, Dave. You said good. Capital gains tax affects every working Australian.
0: Yes.
2: It affects their supers because super is an investment. Okay, one, it doesn't affect your super. It remains unaffected. Now, you posted that on May the 28th, I think, and the Australian Superannuation Association announced on May 12th that, hey, we're really glad that there's no changes to CGD with
0: Did
2: super.
0: Did you see the article
2: right?
0: today, mate? Did you see an article today? Where
2: no,
0: there's
2: go
0: a
2: on.
0: $500 million change affected by super. You need to research more, Matt. It is affecting everyone's super. You need to look at this because you are part of the problem here, mate. I tell you, your unawareness is not helping Australia. You know what? If you're a young person and you want to get a deposit together for a house, one way you could have done that was by investing in the share market. And that doesn't, you can buy a share for $10. If you were a low income earner before this budget, you could do that. And if you made a profit on those shares, no tax. Now you make a profit on those shares as a low income earner, as someone who earns not even enough money to pay tax in any other way, you pay 30% tax on those shares. That is everyone. There's no flaw on it.
2: That is fine.
0: Well, why is that fine?
2: The majority, what you're saying is a fact.
1: I think there's part of that is, I think they want to encourage people to, low income earners to work or people who.
0: How are they encouraging them?
1: Because if you made a certain amount just on investments in which you're not actually going out to work and you're just sitting on your shares and the investments like that. And I'm not saying it's the best policy.
0: It's not the way to grow income.
2: Who are the majority of shareholders and investment
0: Anyone,
2: people?
0: Mate. Anyone can not, buy. This is it. So anti-ambition, mate. You could do it.
2: So you're thinking that someone who earns $100,000
0: no, someone who earns $50,000
2: by breaking their ass out on the actual workforce should get taxed 30%, but someone who has... who makes $100,000 in shares shouldn't have to pay nearly as much.
0: Well, guess what, mate? This is for people who are earning $20,000 a year.
2: On
0: where
2: just
0: they wouldn't
2: shares.
0: Have paid... No, I'm talking to people who earn $20,000 a year income. Then they could have bought a share and sold it without any capital gains tax. Now they are paying 30%. You are
2: plus
0: not missing out it completely.
2: Plus inflation. It's inflation adjusted. There's actually scenarios where...

0: the inflation-adjusted CGT is going to be better off than the 50% discount.
1: Can I just jump in here? Because this is why I got into politics, right? This literally...
2: Talking's
1: good. No, but being in between the two, yeah, right. I think talking is really good. When people bring in a policy like this...
2: They hit it, though. You've got to remember they hit it. It wasn't analysed beforehand because no one knew.
1: Well...
2: It wasn't analysed.
1: I can't argue with you on this. What I'm trying to say, Dave, is that... There is a deep mistrust, and it could be because the people are taking the piss, and it could be because it's a miscommunication. There's a deep mistrust that the people in charge have the best interests of this country and are trying to do the best that they can. Now, when I got into politics, I tried to do that. I was slammed by all sides of people. Some of them... I didn't worry me too much because they were just playing the game. Yes. Like, if I would actually done something wrong or if I actually had... bad intentions, I might have taken it a little bit more to heart and like, oh, they're trying to find. That is, to me, the biggest problem in Australian politics. And a lot of, like, and it's so nice hearing you, like, you're a really generous dude. And, like, hearing you talk about the people that you're helping is amazing. And I think that you're doing all of this because you genuinely want Australia to be better. Like, I'm not trying to get in the way.
2: I don't need another cent in my life, and I don't need any more money. I don't. I'm not doing it for money, obviously. I'm losing work out of it.
1: Exactly.
2: Yes.
1: But things like the voice referendum, right? There was a lot of no voters who didn't want to vote for this because they thought it was divisive. I voted the opposite, but I agree. I don't like divisive things in Australia.
2: No,
1: and the conversation I just interrupted was one which both people are angry and we're all on the same team of wanting honesty in politics. And I think for me, where I don't disagree with any of your facts, I just find it a massive slap in the face that a guy from Warrnambool, a comedian, after I chucked in years of my life to try and do this, I asked you, and there was no interest in politics at all, and there was no chance of making a pragmatic change.
2: There wasn't for me. I was not interested in politics. If you were running now, I would be into it. Seriously. And that's true.
1: Amazing, and I appreciate that.
2: Honestly, I didn't know Roma existed before a week ago. That's true.
1: And that's the thing. And that's why I then find it interesting that, because you admitted with Mark Burris on the podcast, I haven't paid attention before.
2: Yes, I haven't. True.
1: And so when you're trusting someone's takes on politics.
2: Mate, no one has to trust me. They don't have to trust me. I'm not there saying you have to trust me. I'm saying this is what I think.
1: Well,
2: that's a democracy.
1: You. Well, I'd love
2: people
1: you.
2: People trying to shut that down is not a democracy. People trying to shut down people
1: and
2: having
1: I'm not trying to shut you down. I want more people to be interested.
2: Good.
1: And that's why in 2019, when I ran as an independent Warrnambool.
2: I remember thinking, why would he be running?
1: I did an interpretive dance, threw myself off the breakwater because politicians talk like you talk. They say the current government is a joke and needs to be voted out, and they get in. And they do exactly the same thing. And it's because everyone does it, you know? And that's what Dan Tehan said, everyone does it.
2: This is
1: and
2: what
1: the
2: I
1: only way
2: change.
1: We're going to break that cycle
2: what I want
1: is to get in and be positive and play, the,
2: call
1: play the ball and not the man, unlike the bloody Legends game. And so I would love, sit down and have a non-alc beer with you at Comedy Republic because I'm a business owner as well. And, like, we've got so many of the same shared goals. But I'm so worried with the path that you're treading down because it will, one, not achieve, you know, getting liars out of politics because that all of them say, well, everyone does it, so that they compromise their values. And two, it'll make the culture of Australia, and we see the comment sections under all of your videos or under our videos, and we're just getting further apart. So I want to say goodbye. I'd love you to go and check out Dave in person around the country because you do have tour dates. You get out and you do talk to people. You catch Ubers with people back from the airport. Like, I appreciate it. I've got to give people the dates because you've always been generous to our show.
2: I'm happy to come in. Who knows?
1: I want to make sure that if you are in Wollongong on the August 29th that you want to see Dave Hughes, head along Geelong Arts Centre. The 5th of September, the Aurora Spiegeltown in Townsville. You're going to Bega, you're going to Woodcroft, you're going to Broken Hill, you're going to Cobar. You get to see Dave Hughes in person. But, mate, you've been very generous with your time today. We've had a bit of argy bargy.
2: Yeah, and I'm happy with that. So I, you know, and Matt, I hope you are as well. We can talk and we can yell and we can still have a... It's like dogs at the park, mate.
0: It's fine.
2: They chew each other's necks and they all sip water together.
0: I'm just disappointed that you didn't come in with any bars, mate, with any raps. I thought you might have come and dropped a couple of...
2: You know, I told you you're the musical genius and we all know that.
0: Come
2: so that
0: on.
2: Was unfair. It was unfair.
0: I was hoping a little bit of something, a little bit of fire.
2: Mate, I'm the least... musical person in the world, so you're always going to beat me on musical stuff. He's very good.
0: Right.
2: I know that.
0: Well, look,
2: we're working together later in the year. It's on soon, that ABC show.
0: Yeah, ABC show, Class Clowns. Check it out.
2: It's a good use of government money.
1: I did answer
0: right,
1: it back
0: have,
1: in the
0: have
1: day.
0: Fun on your tour.
2: Anytime.
0: We'll catch you later, ma'am.
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15: Dasha! Wait, I miss you guys. How are you?
16: Oh, Dasha, we miss you so much. And you know what? Not everyone has a best friend that is a multi-platinum award-winning superstar, but my BFF is joining us now live from the States. Dasha, so good to see you.
15: So good to see you too, my best friend. Oh, my God.
16: I know. And BFF.
15: Have you been working on your dance moves?
16: Yeah, working on my dance moves. I know memo back to front because

0: Memo, your brand new single. We need to talk about this.
1: So good.
0: So good. You should be so proud of this. And I know you said it was such a joy, and I heard you talking about, when you rang me the other night and you were telling me, like,
2: we FaceTimed and fell asleep together on the phone.
0: That's right.
3: No, you hang up. No, you hang up, Dasha. No, you hang up.
0: But you said it was huge for you working with the three songwriters you're working with, Shane, Ashley and Ben, and it was such an empowering song for you to write as a woman. I love all of that.
2: Yeah, that's exactly how it was. Honestly, I was like, I started the session. I was just like talking about this guy that I'd been talking to that was just, oh God, embarrassing. and they were just like, well, that's the concept right there. And I was like, say less. We're doing this right now. So
1: now, Dasha, you're speaking about things that are embarrassing and dance moves. Now, Fifi Box One Night Only. We did a concert, Dasha. We did thousands and thousands of people.
0: I sold out the plenary here in Melbourne, Dasha. It was me.
2: Are you being dead ass right now?
0: I'm serious.
1: Tickets were free.
0: Okay. They were free tickets.
3: We filled it.
2: Tickets were free.
0: I filled a stadium type theatre.
1: They were free.
0: It was amazing, Dasha. And I sang for 3 hours.
2: Did you lock people in their seats? Or did they let them get up? What was the vibe?
1: Thank you.
0: I can thank you for this because the moment you let me on stage with you to sing Austin, I was like PR for you on steroids. I've been singing your music, bye. I am there front and center. And then this gave me the opportunity to sell out one of Melbourne's biggest theatres. So
2: I don't even need the radio support. Just like send Fifi down the street, boombox, and like honestly.
0: Wait, so Memo, everyone will know the lyrics to Memo by the end of the day.
1: But it was one night only, Dasha. We're not doing it ever again because this is what it sounded like.
0: I love it.
2: I love it. No attitude inside. She doesn't need it.
0: Yeah.
1: Here we go. Listen.
0: Gloria Gaynor. Started it with Gloria Gaynor there. And
1: that was the number one hit at the start, wasn't it?
0: Yes.
2: Yeah, the crowd seems alive, though. It's not bad.
0: They were.
3: What a stellar review. The crowd seems alive.
0: Well, we called it one night only, but
2: the crowd was there.
0: By popular demand, people are asking for another one. So I think next time, special guest of honor, my best friend Dasha.
2: Yeah, could you maybe wait till I'm in town? Good God.
0: We will. That was a massive miss by us.
1: Hey, Dasha, we've got that on record now, and she will play that. When you're in town, you're going to have to get on stage with her and sing. I feel sorry for you. It's one night only. We will not do it again. But now that you've said that, this is going to happen
2: one
1: again.
2: One night only. Yes. Okay, but only if you, Fev and Nick, get to do backup dancing, okay? Mike's.
1: Yeah. Mate, I got
2: or Cowbell. You have a choice.
3: Oh, Cowbell.
1: I'll have Cowbell. But Fee and I sung a song together. I went up on stage and sung with her.
0: Yes, you did.
1: And butchered it. Okay. I was Bradley Cooper. And she was Lady Gaga.
2: We need baritone, so that would work. Mm. So, yeah.
1: I'll wear a cowbell, though.
0: Do you know what clearly I'm your biggest fan and best friend, but you live authentically, and that's what I love about your music because I connect to it. You live what you feel, and then even on all your socials, you are living the best life. How often do I go, look at Dasha, she's playing pool and drinking with her mates, and is life just fun and you are literally living your dreams at the moment?
2: Dude, to be honest, it is. Because I realize like this career is too crazy not to just do normal shit. You know what I mean? I was in Cabo in Mexico all weekend. I played a show, so I had one day of work. But let me tell you the bender that I went on after.
3: Yeah.
2: And I was like I was in the GA pool and people kept looking at me and like, are you? And I'm like, yeah, it's me, but with wet hair and makeup on my face. Like,
1: and
2: live life, baby.
3: And this is how much Fee loves you, Dasha. You said, you know, it's drinking and playing pool and Fee's like, yay. And then when Fev and I are tired from doing the exact same thing, boys, come on, where's your professionalism?
1: I am the girl version of Dasha.
0: You are.
1: We are literally the same.
2: We also look alike, which is crazy. You know? So it's like,
3: twins.
1: You're saying that I'm hot too. Oh, wow. Hey, just on a serious note, and I know a couple of weeks ago, the passing of Dolly Parton, she's been celebrated all around the world. And, you know, your genre mostly is country. What an icon.
2: Oh, my God. It's so, so tragic and such sad news. Especially because, like, I'm good friends with Tish and Brandon.

0: and obviously it's Miley's family, and she was the goddaughter. It was just like, oh my God, it's so sad. But I realized, like, as sad as it was, like, losing the last, we always joke about, like, she's like the last American that everyone can agree on.
1: Yes.
0: You know, we lost her, but it was so beautiful seeing everyone from every different background, from everywhere across the world, just like celebrate what truly we all believe in, you know, and like what we actually want for the world. And
2: beautiful.
0: She is just, oh my God, forever in my heart, because she was so herself. It's kind of what we were talking about. She was so out there in herself and knew how to make jokes at herself and was just stayed out of politics. She just, like, it was so inspiring. She just was exactly who she was and

0: He's responsible for our headphones and for my electric blanket, and he jetted off to Tullamarine, and now he's in London. And we think he's taken our headphones and my blanket with him.
1: Oh, no.
2: Is he in
0: so
2: London?
0: We're not quite sure where they went. I just saw him with a beefeater.
2: I was just about to say, that nerd would go straight to Buckingham Palace and he'd just stare at him all day.
0: His
2: tears would be like, oh, he'd be one of them. He'll end up being one of them.
1: He'll get him to
0: straight
1: talk.
2: Oh, man.
0: I'm showing them a photo of him, straight with the beefeater.
2: Why is he in London when we're supposed to be working?
0: No, he's having a little unextended holiday. Do you know what? I support what he's done, and I think all workplaces should. If you're going to have a once-in-lifetime holiday to Europe, you've got to do at least 4 weeks.
2: Okay.
0: It's too much. To squeeze it into our two-week break is too hard. So I am I endorse him doing the long holiday.
2: So you endorse us all to take an extra couple of weeks?
0: Absolutely.
2: Oh, thank you.
1: Bang. European summer next year is sorted. Thank you, Fee.
3: It's called Fifi, Fev and Nick's Happy Hour, and we take that pretty seriously.
0: I had a lovely weekend. I took my daughter Trixie to Pretty Woman, the musical. Pretty Woman.
2: It's such an innocent, beautiful show.
0: Well, it's not innocent, actually, if you think about it. I had to explain... Julia Roberts' vocation.
2: Yeah.
1: The oldest profession.
0: Yes. Anyway, Samantha Jade was in the musical and she was fabulous. It was great. Now, we were running late. Okay, I'll get to the fight. We were running a bit late, hadn't eaten lunch, got to interval. Now, I'm someone in interval. I stay in the seat. I'm not a mug that goes up and gets in those queues. No way. Like a queue for food in an interval at a theatre. No, I've prepped in. I've brought in my snacks, got my sweet chili chips, my Red Rock deli chips in my bag. I'm not doing that.
2: You're bringing your own snacks.
0: Absolutely. I'm not doing the queues.
2: Oh, tight ass.
0: No, not tight ass. Don't want to line up in a queue for 20 minutes.
2: Don't you get up earlier, like before the interval?
0: You can't. I try to get good seats off. Seats
2: so you're
0: in
2: right
0: middle.
2: In the middle, are you?
0: Yeah.
1: I missed half of the first quarter at the NFL the other day trying to get a beer.
0: Yeah, see?
1: Had about 87 coffee carts in the G. Mate, more beers.
2: What did we buy? Six?
1: Yeah.
2: We just brought six at once.
1: Pints. Yeah.
0: Anyway, Trixie and I had already eaten the sweet chili Red Rock deli chips. So Trixie was hungry because we hadn't had lunch. She said, Mama, can we go back and get more food? No, I didn't say that. So we got up, we went and stood in the queue. It was actually quite a fast queue. I was very impressed. Move fast. We got our snacks. We went back to sit in our row. Now, there were two ladies we had to get past. And Trixie and I, we're not big people. Like, we can slip past them. Mm-hmm. They didn't stand up. And I don't have a problem with that. I'm not a stander either. There's enough room.
2: No, you've got to stand
0: we
2: up.
0: Had to get,
1: just stand up.
0: Yeah, but you guys are big guys. I didn't have a problem that the two ladies didn't stand up.
1: Just do it out of courtesy.
2: Yeah.
0: I know. Anyway, so they didn't, again, I don't have a problem. Uh-huh. We're going past now. Trixie, she's even smaller than me. She's climbed over the women. And then as I was climbing over, I heard one of the women say, I've got a plaster on my foot and you just stepped on it and didn't say sorry. Anyway, as I moved past, now I could have kept moving, but I just can't. Like, it's something
2: in me.
0: So you
2: said
1: sorry.
0: The older I get, the more I can't leave things.
2: Yeah. Yeah.
0: And it was an older lady and I turned around and I said, sorry, what was that? And she said, I've got a plaster on my foot and you stepped on my foot and I'm calling the police. Whoa, that escalated.
1: Calling the police?
0: Well,
1: Fee, you shouldn't have assaulted the elderly.
2: Did you go and just knock her out?
0: I realised when she said, I'm calling the police, I thought...
2: She's unhinged or something.
0: There we go. You said it. Yeah. I went, okay, we're not, yeah. I'll let a fair bit
1: the
0: slide
1: the foot's not
0: here.
1: The only thing broken.
0: Thank you. Yeah. And I just very politely said, very calmly, and I was showing tricks, this is how you deal with confrontation. You don't rise. I just said, my daughter accidentally may have stood on your foot, but she didn't mean it. And her friend, well, that's what Trixie said. Trixie's like, why did you bring me into it?
2: Yeah, God.
0: And I said, because I didn't step on her foot. Like, I know I didn't step on her foot. But Trixie's like, but did you have to say I stepped on it?
1: If you're dealing with a nutter, you go, I'm actually the CIA.
0: the lady that was...
1: You reckon someone was getting paid to be there to watch Pretty Woman?
0: She said, when I said, look, my daughter accidentally might have stepped on your foot, but she didn't mean it. The friend said, no, of course she didn't. Of course she didn't. So she very quickly diffused the situation.
1: Yeah.
0: And then I reflected on that. I'm calling the police comment. And I went, I might let all of this slide, I reckon.
2: You should have gone oars.
0: And then Mum's like, would she have called the police? Trixie's like, would she have called? No, honey. The police aren't coming to the Regent Theatre because somebody may have had their foot stepped on.
2: Yeah.
0: No.
2: People break into houses with machetes and they don't care.
0: Yeah, exactly.
3: Orders up. Fifi, Fev and Nick's happy.

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0: It's called Fifi Fevenick's Happy Hour, and we take that pretty seriously. 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
1: Busy weekends, boys.
2: Ooh, I think I've got the Lab Rats headphones. Look at them.
1: No, they're Carrie's.
2: Oh, yeah. Hey, these have been around since 19... Oh, yeah. It's got,
1: look at the name tag.
2: Where?
1: On the side. Oh, I've got Carrie's headphones.
2: Hey, why are they so old?
1: I don't think you should have Carrie's.
2: No, neither do I, but I can't hear
1: No,
2: them.
1: And I'm saying that for her too. Like, they should be hers. Like, you shouldn't be able to get access to
2: them.
1: That's
2: Dange's fault, I think.
3: He went to say JB.
4: Yeah. He's not here. I saw Dange broke into the drive vault to get them.
1: Ooh, so, ooh. Yeah. Now, Fev, you had a busy weekend.
2: I did. So on Friday, we had the NFL.
3: Yep.
2: Oh, whoa.
3: What a day.
2: We were on the train on the way home. And we'd had a couple of froth-offs.
4: That train went very quick, Fev.
2: It did went quick.
4: It was so
2: all of a sudden,
4: quick.
2: We were there.
3: Everything blurry outside.
2: Yeah, it was just like, woo.
3: so quick you sort of like time jumped.
2: Almost. I was like, well, how am I home already? I got a message off Chrissy Newman, one of my best mates. He goes, mate, are we going out? I'm like, I'm already home. I don't know how I got home, but I was home. And then Friday morning, I went out to Richmond. We had training, and then I went from training to the airport to Sydney, shot a TV show with my daughter Lulu, got home at ridiculous time, like 11 o'clock after filming, flew straight back yesterday, straight to the airport, out to Windy Hill to watch the AFLW girls train. Oh, play, sorry.
3: Yeah.
2: Felt like they were training because we smacked
1: Windy Hill.
2: Yeah, that's our home ground now. We play home ground games there because Punt Road's getting...
1: Because Arden Park, I was watching the Carlton girls.
2: Sorry, where?
1: Arden Park.
2: Oh, yeah, where's that? Where's Arden Park?
1: Arden Street. Where was Carlton playing? I watched that game.
2: Arden Park. Yeah, you're thinking about Eden Park? What were you thinking?
1: Arctic Park. You said Windy Hill. Isn't Windy Hill...
2: Windy Hill.
1: Is that the old...
3: Essendon.
1: No, that's the wrong one.
2: Yeah, Essendon's home ground.
1: I was thinking about Arctic Park... Which is the old VFL Waverley.
2: Yes.
1: And then I was thinking about Icon Park, which I meant
2: there's a lot of parks, isn't it?
1: Do you know what? I was thinking about them all at once.
2: Yeah, you
1: anyway.
2: Were.
1: You went there
2: so
1: and
2: we
1: the
2: went
1: girls
2: there.
1: won.
2: We won. And a guy called DJ, he's like the audio-tistic guy who gets all the stats and does all the opposition analysis and... He sat down, I thought we might have been in trouble here. He sat down in front and he said, now, girls, it's really windy and there's a hill. I just looked at him and went, that's why it's called Windy Hill, mate. Like, but on the ground, there's a hill. It goes down, which is
1: so
2: weird.
1: They've had a long time to sort that out.
2: Haven't they just?
1: Can't they just bulk it up?
2: Yeah, you'd think so. So down in the far pocket near the Bowls
3: Club. I don't think the Bombers have played there since like 93 or
2: something. Yeah, but the reserves and stuff play there. And that's actually got a... And that's... I said, mate, I'm pretty sure that's why it's called Windy Hill, mate. Because, mate, it was so windy yesterday. But what a beautiful day. So I had a big weekend. Had a massive... And then I go home and code the game. And so I'm buzzing. I'm buzzing. How was your weekend?
1: Good. I went to Pretty Woman the musical. It's ending. I think it's the last few days.
3: It's not already.
2: Just went to a musical.
1: Yeah, went to a musical on Saturday afternoon. Samantha Jade, the wonderful...
2: Oh, yes.
1: Love Samantha Jade. Do you know what I was surprised by, though? I don't know
2: that
1: why I
2: there.
1: Thought this. No, it was really busy.
2: That's what I meant.
1: Oh, I got into a fight. Shall I tell you about my fight?
3: Oh, yeah. What do you mean?
2: What do you mean with that? What do you mean? Do we hold this?
1: First,
2: do we go to a song?
1: Okay. I'll tell you about the fight. So, but firstly, I thought it had the soundtrack to the Pretty Woman movie, you know,
2: Pretty
1: with Roy Orbison's Pretty Woman. No, it's all brand new music that they made up.
3: Well, you've got to get that in there.
1: I would. No, they did it. They did after they've all come out and bowed. So they came out at the end of the show,
2: so
1: did
2: the
1: a bow.
2: Done. The credits.
1: And then they just played Pretty Woman. I'm like, I would have put it in the show.
2: Wasn't
1: but anyway.
2: It like the Toy Story when they played Taylor Swift's song after?
1: What?
2: You know, Toy Story.
1: Oh, yes, exactly the same. So the whole Toy Story, I'm waiting for Taylor Swift, and then the credits come and they play I Knew What I Knew Me.
2: What are they looking for? TCL.
1: Time Spent Listening, it is TSL.
0: Fifi Fevenick. Fifi Fevenick's Happy Hour.
2: Yeah, I'm going to reveal something to you guys that you probably don't know. I like to keep some things to myself. Keep it close to the chest. What is all starting
1: Just where's this going?
2: Yeah, well.
1: Because I know when you start like that, everything you're about to say is untrue.
2: Well, you don't know, do you?
1: Okay.
2: So
1: no,
2: that's
1: don't.
2: The beauty of the luge. So every day I get online and I read the Herald Sun and I read the Age.
1: Is that right?
2: I read that. I read the Herald Saturday and the Daily Mail. Read it every morning.
1: Yeah, okay.
2: And The Age, the only reason I do jump online is because they've got a general knowledge quiz.
1: What's it called?
2: It's called the Daily 10. Mm. So you do 10 questions and you get on and it's got like a poll. Like it's got like a choose your own, like
1: multi-choice.
2: Multi-choice.
1: Got it.
2: So I whiz through 9 questions and I'm like, this is easy. Get to the 10th question. Normally the hardest, you know, when you're doing a quiz.
1: Mm-hmm.
2: And this little question popped up. What is the real name of radio presenter Fifi Box? And it's got 4 options.
1: I made the Age quiz.
2: The Age quiz.
1: What's it called again?
5: The Daily 10.
2: It's called the Daily 10.
1: The Daily 10. I made the Daily 10.
2: I just told you that. It's the quiz in the Age. So if you want to get on, it's got good general knowledge. It's actually helped me quite a lot.
1: Has it?
2: With my general knowledge.
1: Because I know Gemma, our producer, does it too.
2: Does
1: every
2: she?
1: Day.
2: You do it too. How'd you go yesterday?
5: Yesterday I got 7.
2: I got 7.
5: I got 9 yesterday.
2: Oh, well done. I was busy. I was tired.
1: Gemma, did you get this one right? What is the real name of radio presenter Fifi Box?
5: I did. You'd be very proud.
1: What are multi-choices?
2: Well, there's multi-choices and there's 4 names. There's 4 names.
4: How many?
2: There is 4 names and there's a percent. It gives you a percentage of who's picked what. So this is where we're at with the Age readers. So Fifi Box is...
1: 4 options.
2: Yeah, so number 1 is Fifi Box.
1: Yeah.
2: And 10% said that.
1: Yeah, that sounds about right.
3: It's like a trick question.
2: And then there's, I'm falling for this. Then there's Fiona Box.
1: That sounds more right.
2: That sounds more right. Jane Norman. Huh?
1: Jane Norman?
2: 10% said Jane Norman is your radio name. Real
1: that
2: name.
1: Was my real name.
2: And you're,
1: Jane Norman.
2: Yeah. So obviously everyone thinks that your Fifi Box is just your radio stage name.
1: Yeah.
2: You know, like G-Flip.
1: Yeah, right.
2: You're like, Fifi Box is a fake name. But Clarissa Henderson was the 4th.
1: That was the 4th option.
2: That's the 4th option. And 10% said that.
1: 10% of people think my real name
2: 70%
1: is...
2: And 70% said it was Fiona.
1: Clarissa Henderson.
2: And wild. I got that right. So
1: well,
2: I got 10 out of 10 on Friday.
1: Right.
2: That was Friday. I did that on the train on the way into the into the NFL.
1: I'm flattered that I'm worthy of a question on the Age
3: quiz.
1: Daily 10.
2: Who's Jane Norman?
1: Oh, no, but here's a little factoid for you. One, when I was a kid, I always wanted to be Jane. I wanted my name. So when you do fake role play with your friends and you got to make up a name, I call myself Jane Watson. I just like Jane Watson as a name.
2: So Jane Norman's got nothing to do with Jane Watson?
4: What was the other one? Clarissa Henderson.
2: Clarissa Henderson.
1: 10% of people think my name is Clarissa Henderson.
3: But the same amount of Age readers think your name is Clarissa Henderson or Fifi Box.
2: Yes.
3: They're both 10%.
2: They're both, and Jane Norman. They're all 10%.
3: Jane Norman.
2: So people actually just thought your name was Fifi Box.
6: Yes, Foxy, you remember you had a pseudonym. I'm not sure. I'm not going to say the name, but you had a fake Facebook profile for a while with a fake name.
1: I did. When Facebook started, I didn't understand how it worked. So I just made up a person and then... I was so heavily connected to that name, Facebook wouldn't let me get rid of that name.
2: What was it?
1: Amber Hassett. So if you had someone called Amber Hassett, like in your photos, it was actually me.
2: What were you doing on that, you dodgy little...
1: I just thought, I don't want to... I'm very private.
2: Oh, are you?
1: But Facebook made it so difficult to change anything that
3: you can't change it for ages.
1: No, they wouldn't let me.
2: So were you chatting up guys and stuff?
1: No, I wasn't chatting up anyone.
2: No, but like how long ago? So you weren't messaging?
1: 15 years ago.
2: So you weren't messaging males at all?
1: No, I'd message people I went to school with and they wouldn't get back to me.
2: Yeah, you were catfishing them.
1: Because they're like, we didn't go to school with a girl called Amber Hassett.
2: Why did you have it though?
1: Because when it all started, I wanted to be private. I didn't want to...
2: Then put it on private.
3: Yeah.
1: I didn't know all this stuff. It's me. Like, I was not...
2: Or is it Jane Norman?
3: Amber Hassett.
1: Or Clarissa
2: Henderson. Or is it Clissa or Hendo?
3: My mum still got a corked name on Facebook because a while back she changed her name on Facebook from Karen Cody to Keza, slang term for, I just know there's young ears in the cat, for a certain act, right?
1: Oh, dear.
3: And then called my dad.
2: Pretty Woman the musical.
3: Hit her phone, call my dad. Keza, slang name for a particular act, pop up on dad's phone. And my mum said, who's that? Oh. Like, pull a prank on my dad, accuse him of cheating.
1: Yeah.
3: And then dad's like, I don't know who that person is. And mum's grilling him and then said, no, it was me. I'm joking.
1: Yeah.
3: But now she can't change her name back. So in our family chat, it's still that.
2: What's the name? I don't get it.
3: I can't say it on here.
2: Oh, then why would you tell the story?
3: 8.
2: Why would you tell the story? It needs the punchline, bro.
1: Insert rude word.
4: Which one?
3: I'm not allowed to say it.
2: It could be anything.
0: It's called Fifi Fevennick's Happy Hour, and we take that pretty seriously.
2: Do you know what the best sunnies are in the world?
4: Oh, yeah.
2: Rix's.
1: Now, I like these. Now, Rix have sent in so many sunglasses.
2: Well, so what, Tommy Sheridan, who played at played AFL footy. So he was in the Legends game, and he come up to me before the Legends game, and he was in the Victorian side. He goes, hey,
1: and
2: mate.
1: Played for when he
2: played
1: was
2: for a, Frio, and I don't know else.
1: Hey, tell Tommy, Frio is my new third favourite team.
3: It's Wharfie time.
1: Yeah, it's Wharfie time.
3: Wharfie time.
1: I'm going Frio for the win.
2: So when I played the when I played in the Legends game, he come up to me before the game. He goes, "Hey mate, I've got sunnies. I've got these Rix's sunnies. They're grouse. Can you wear them when you kick like your third goal? We'll run out and you have a shot in them." And I'm like, "Bro, just run them out in the first when I have my first shot." And he goes, "But we don't want to put any pressure on. You might like if you." I said, "Bro, run the sunnies out."
3: Oh, I'm so nervous. I've got the Rix sunnies on now.
2: I'm not missing. No, because I'll look like an idiot if I put the sunnies on. So I put the sunnies on. And then kicked the goal and then did a little tribute to the sunnies. And everyone keeps coming up to me going, "What are those sunnies?"
3: Iconic photo, by the way.
2: Yeah, great
3: You're
2: photo.
3: Kicking the goal
2: with
3: in those sunnies.
2: The sunnies.
3: Should
2: never
3: be the ad.
2: No
1: and
2: ever
1: I,
2: worn sunnies before.
1: Shout out to Tommy. And they are amazing. They are really good-looking sunglasses. I was watching this at home, and I know you so well that the minute those sunglasses came out, I said, "How did he get an endorsement deal into the Legends game this quickly?" Like my brain just immediately went.
2: But not endorsement. What? It was.
1: No, you were helping out.
2: And, yeah, and he goes, "Mate, can I send you some glasses?" And I said, "Mate, I don't know if you heard about Bullfed sunglasses, but I was an ambassador for Bullfed sunglasses. It's sunglasses for blokes that have massive heads. So Sunny's
3: I'm all ears.
2: They just don't suit me, Boxy. And see,
1: Nick's wearing a pair. They actually look really good.
2: Well, I got you. I got you a pair as well. Look at them. They're great.
1: They are beautiful. Nice.
2: And he said, no, I need to say thank you. So I'm going to send some in. I said, "Mate, I don't wear glasses, so don't send them in."
1: And he then sent them in for the whole team.
2: And then he goes, "Mate, what about your team?" And I go, "They would love sunnies." And Leon goes, "I go to festivals, I lose heaps of sunglasses."
1: That is very generous,
2: Tommy. So they sent them in. So well done to Rix Eyewear. We might, do you want to give some away?
3: R-I-double-X.
1: We'll just check that team members haven't picked them all. I don't know how many we've got left.
6: They can have our scraps.
4: Have a good day. I like the other ones, Fev.
1: No.
4: Instagram if you want to see what we look like.
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2: As you know, boys, I'm living with my mum at the moment. 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
3: Yeah, welcome.
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3: Yeah.
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3: You bypassed Australian TV for a while.
2: So now I'm back on it and I am loving it.
4: I know, you're watching the footy.
2: Game shows.
3: Start early.
2: We watch the footy. We watch game shows pretty much from... Are you familiar with...
3: 4 o'clock?
2: Two. Bridge of Lies with Ross Kemp. That starts at 2.
4: What is that?
2: It's amazing. Not as good as The Chase. Now, The Chase is my brilliant. Ultimate favourite game show, but I must point out, and I'm a big lover of Larry Emder, but I am the original Bradley Walsh.
3: Oh, mate, he's the best.
2: Bradley Walsh is an incredible... He was a former footballer. He's a soccer player that then became an actor and now game show host, but he's the best game show host
3: in the world. Have you seen the question about the Netherlands...
5: German skier.
3: The German skier?
2: No.
3: What her name was?
2: No.
3: Very good.
2: You going to share it?
3: Yeah.
4: Can we say it?
3: Smell my Fanny.
4: Huh?
3: That's her name.
2: No, it was Fanny Schmeller.
3: Oh, there you go.
2: It was. I have seen that.
4: Even better.
2: It's Fanny Schmeller. But anyway,
4: Fem just went the opposite way, like reading the role.
3: He could not stop laughing for about 7 minutes.
2: Right.
3: Oh. Like, he could have been the best TV you've ever
2: he's
3: seen.
2: He's the ultimate game show host. But I want to talk about another game show, guys, an Australian game show. And I'm not meaning to pick a fight with our good friend Grant Denyer, because I love Grant. GD, he's the best. But I had never watched Deal or No Deal.
3: Great show.
4: Oh.
2: And I remember 15 years ago, 20 years ago when it started, and my family, my stepbrother and his kids, they were buying the board game. They do it as a fan. They'd every day. I've never watched Deal or No Deal, even back in the AOK, Andrew O'Keefe days.
3: Well, he used to have, there wasn't money in his cases. There was something different.
2: Anyway, I never understood the cases.
4: Booyah!
2: So I've started watching it and I don't, a couple of things. One, I could make the show a whole lot shorter. For starters. So here's what happens.
4: What, less cases?
2: Yeah.
3: There's 24 cases.
2: What happens
4: That's the whole point of the game.
2: Yeah, but you've got the person who steps up and stands with Grant for the episode. It's a half hour, an hour.
3: Half hour.
2: For a long time.
3: 30 minutes.
2: Goes for 30 minutes. So the guy stands up there. His wife is in the audience and she's got a case. He goes through everyone's case and he always, the person always lands with their partner or their family member.
3: Which is dumb.
2: So just start there. Why are we going through everyone's case when they end up just picking their partner?
4: That's building the...
3: It's building the...
2: Building up what?
3: Because

0: always between two cases, and the person always leaves their family member there.
1: Yeah, because they've got a number that's means something, so they think there's got, like, if there's green on the board, they think they've got the green. You always keep going when there's green.
2: Building suspense. Yeah. Also, you get $200 for a correct answer.
0: There's no suspense because I know at the very start of the game that guy is going to be end up with his wife and her case.
2: Yeah, but then what's in the case?
1: And
2: that's the whole point.
0: And just show me, though, in the first minute, and then we don't have to...
2: But that's like, why is footy four quarters? Because it doesn't matter till the score at the end. Why don't they just play for 2 minutes?
0: No, but in footy, you don't know. The score's not locked in. At the start of Deal or No Deal, those cases are locked in.
1: Yeah, but
0: I don't need all the carry-on in between.
1: Yeah, but they don't have to pick that case. They could deal before the end. That's why it says Deal or No Deal. They can deal.
0: But they never do.
1: Yeah, they do.
0: Everyone goes, no deal, no deal.
1: Yeah, and then they just start... Because once you've still got green on, and like if I just say us four were there, I'd leave you last because then if you, I've got one case left and I'm going to say it's got the 100,000 in it and you're going to say it's got 200.
0: Yeah.
1: And then if it's 200, you get money. You get like $200. So that's probably why they do it. You actually get money as well.
0: I just think you could cut out the whole show and just make
1: it all
0: in
1: front. But then there would be no show. It'd be like pick the briefcase.
0: I think I'm trying to say.
2: Good work, Janet. Next. Yeah. We've got Terry from Eltham.
1: There'd be no show.
2: What do you think, Terry? This case. Wrong. Bat. Out. Scott. Footscray.
1: You sit there and you go, oh, no deal, no deal. It's not enough. Yeah.
0: Here's the thing, though. No, I don't. This is my point. If I started watching it at 6 when it starts and I see Grant meet the contestant, I can fast forward or I could go out of the room, go and cook dinner, come back. In the last 2 minutes, that contestant will be talking to their partner. And they've just got the same...
2: You haven't seen. Have they taken out the big ones early?
1: That's my favourite number. I'm going to pick 22. That's my favourite number. Oh, it's got the 200. No!
0: I thought you'd come with me on that. The whole show's a waste of time. And I thought you'd agree with me.
1: No, I love the show. It builds the tension and then you get to the end and it's all about gambling.
0: The tension would be if they didn't have their partner there, though. Go, like, pick one of the other cases. Don't always pick your family member.
1: Some people knock them out early.
0: Do they?
1: Yeah, I've seen them knock them out early.
0: Maybe I'm being too harsh.
1: I think you might be. Because when I was on it, I got told by the producers, they literally said to me, do not, because of your gambling and stuff, do not, if you get green, deal. And I'm like, what? Like, don't, because it's for a family over in Perth, single mum with kids. And I'm like, I had 3 greens still on there and they're like 49,000 deal. And I'm like, I don't want a deal.
0: And but that like, was nice. You got her some money.
1: I had 200 grand. She would have won 200 grand.
0: Yeah, well, they didn't know that. They just wanted them to get some money. You were doing it for a lovely person. Now, we've got Kaylee from Doreen, who's been on Deal or No Deal. Hi, Kaylee.
3: Hi, how you doing, Fifi? Yeah,
2: good.
3: Nick, how you doing?
2: Good.
0: Kaylee, how did you go on Deal or No Deal?
3: We took home $40,000. Had the 200 in the picked the actual 200 in the case that like my partner had picked.
0: See, Kaylee,
3: we got an offer of $80,000.
0: Oh,
3: she didn't even look at me. Said no deal, and I nearly fainted. I was like $80,000. Oh my god, that's real money. And yeah, the pressure of being there and.
0: Now, Kaylee, you're actually proving my point, though, aren't you? So you had your partner in the audience, you both had a case, and that's exactly where it ended. So you didn't need any of the froth and bubble in between.
3: Yeah, it ends. Yeah, because you got a better chance, like Feb said, at getting the correct guess, which I also got the correct guess because there was 3 cases left to pick from. The number she was going to pick on the day was number 13 for her birthday. That one had 100,000 in it.
2: Wow.
3: She ended up picking number 4, adding the 3 and 1 together.
1: I had 4
3: and
1: too.
3: And dad's birthday, 4, yeah, and that had the 200 in it.
1: Yeah,
0: but Kaylee, she was always going to leave your case as the last case, wasn't she?
3: Yes.
0: Yeah, see, that's what I'm trying
1: to
0: say.
1: Because they win money.
0: There's no mystery. It's always the
2: rest of it, you are
0: case.
2: Knocking out other things. You're knocking out the other cases. Want speed round.
0: I've been watching this for 3 months. I don't think I've ever seen them take the bank's offer.
1: What do you mean? They always take the bank's offer. You need streaming back because you fast forward through all this crap.
4: Orders up. Fifi, Fev and Nick's happy hour. You are welcome.
0: Fev is standing next to me. He's about 2 metres away from his microphone. But... no, we were just doing Deal. I'm watching a lot of game shows. I'm living with my mum at the moment with the kids while we're renovating. And it's been great because I've been getting back into game shows. Chase is number 1. Just love the Chase. And I watch Bradley Walsh's UK version. then I watch Larry's, and

0: Deal or No Deal. Grant Denyer, I love Grant, but I was just saying, I just think you could cut out, like, it's a half hour show, you could cut out 28 minutes of it, because the contestant will always leave their family member's case till last.
1: Yeah, to be fair, you are missing the entire point of the show and the ups and downs. And
2: all
1: you
2: she
1: know,
2: wants is a case at the end is to be
1: journey,
2: opened.
1: Journey, not the destination. Point. But yeah. You've got the same view that my dad does on basketball. He thinks basketball, it's always pretty close until the last 2 minutes. Just play 2 minutes of it.
2: Does he watch the NBA? It's not like that at all.
0: Now, we did say 13-10-60, if you've been on a game show. Jenny from South Morang. Hi, Jen.
3: Hi, how are you guys? I love your show. Love you all.
0: Oh,
3: but I'm going to prove you wrong, Fifi, because my daughter and I were both on the show very recent, just in July.
0: Yeah.
3: It aired. And she did not pick me last. Had she picked me last, we would have won 40 grand.
1: Halfway
3: through the show.
0: Jenny, why didn't she pick you?
3: We had a game plan. If we were going to be called up, it's always, you know, yep, keep me last, keep me, you know, the options are there. And I don't know what happened. She kind of froze, got a few of the, you know, really high numbers out, the really good money out. And then she kind of just stumbled and went, okay, I'll pick you, Mum. And it was like, no, I have 40 grand.
0: Oh, Jenny, that's like, on one hand, one, you're winning because you've proved me wrong. So you've won an argument, but you lost 40 grand.
3: That's so terrible. No. Look, she's a young girl. She won $7.5 million. And she's wrapped. But I also want to let you know that they also film a few episodes on the day, and I will prove you wrong again that some people do take the bank offer. We had a gentleman who could have had 100 grand. He took the 50 as a bank offer.
2: I've seen the bank offer heaps of times.
0: But at least, like, even in that example for that man, 50's amazing.
2: Yeah,
0: like,
2: but 100 would have been heaps
0: would
2: better.
0: Would have been. But I think, Jen,
2: you're walking with nothing.
0: I think take out the family member and then you just have 50 briefcases.
2: No, but then they have the chat and the story. And
0: turn to it, put your family member in the audience, just have a chat with them off on the side.
2: Yeah.
0: I've got ways of improving this, but anyway.
1: Got ways of changing it.
2: I think the show's going pretty well.
0: Yeah, it's doing okay. It's doing okay
1: about
0: without
1: 900
0: me.
1: Of them a year.
0: Thank you, Jenny. Vicky in Mount Waverley. Hi, Vicky.
4: Yes. Hello, how are you
2: G'day,
4: guys?
2: G'day, Vic.
0: Great. Vic, what game show were you on?
4: Well, I don't know if you'd even remember these. They're prehistoric. They only lasted one season and they were both axed. One was called Shafted with Red Simons and the other one was Keynotes with Richard Wilkins.
2: I did that at 161
0: no,
2: once.
0: No, I don't know either of these. So, Vicky, you went on two shows that got axed after one season.
4: Yep, absolutely.
0: I don't want to say they had a common denominator, but how badly did you do?
4: Well, I sang the wrong song on Keynotes and didn't answer any questions on Shafted.
1: Yeah, that'll do it. That'll do it.
0: Vicky, that is so funny. Have you been on any shows that have made it past one season?
4: No, I'm trying to. Like, hopefully I'll win a prize one day. That'd be great.
1: Two game shows, no prizes.
4: No prizes.
0: I even on the Early Bird show won the remote control car competition.
2: Back in those early days.
4: Oh, that's awesome. I remember that.
0: Yeah, I do too.
5: Should we give Vicky some Melbourne Royal shows?
0: Can we give Vicky something? Yes.
4: Oh, really?
0: Vicky, you've got a family pass.
2: Answer a question first. Got to answer a question.
5: Yeah, yeah, yeah.
2: We've got to give her a question.
0: Okay, give her a question that was in The Age on the weekend. In the top 10.
2: Now, in The Age on the weekend, Vicky, what, question 10, what is Fifi Box's real name?
4: Oh, that's
0: give her the multi-choice.
4: Answer,
0: give her the multi-choice.
4: Fiona Box, obviously.
1: Fiona Box.
0: Not Clarissa Henderson or Jane Norman?
2: Jane Norman. Frank the Smith. ABC National Affairs correspondent. Now, give her another question.
4: That's funny.
0: No, she won. There you go.
2: No, that was mucking around. You've got to give her a hard question.
4: Oh, goodness, I have no idea.
1: What song did you sing on, which song, sorry, did you sing on Keynote?
4: Oh, I can't remember. This is going back, like, 30-something years. Yes, pretty much, I don't know, 28 years ago.
0: We're really putting you through your paces for these show tickets.
2: She's never won anything ever. Read one question for her. Here we go. Vic, you ready?
4: Yes.
2: One question.
0: Which show featured the character Dr. Meredith Grey?
4: Oh, I have no idea. I'm so embarrassed.
0: It's Grey's Anatomy, but we're giving you the show tickets anyway. That's how
1: zero
0: we are.
6: 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Fifi.

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3: is Carrie and Tommy.
4: Carrie, what did you get up to on the weekend?
5: Oh, just kids sport.
4: Ask me.
5: What did you get up to on the weekend?
4: Bit of showbiz. No big deal.
5: Yeah, I know you were busy. I saw on your Instagram.
4: So I went and did a new TV show with my dad, the enforcer. He's done little bits of TV, like back in the project days when we would do that show.
5: He's been on our show a bit.
4: Yes, he's been on this show, but never a prime time TV spot where he's on for the whole show. And I was a bit nervous about how he'd go because he's getting on a bit now, and he's still very chipper. But you know, showbiz can be.

0: intimidating, Kerry, this bright light.
1: I mean, my favourite moment of him was when he came on our radio show to try the glasses because he's colourblind.
0: Yes.
1: And these magical glasses were going to let him finally see the world in the true colour we all see it.
0: We'd cry.
1: And we were waiting for this moment. We built up to it and he just said, it looks the same.
0: Yep.
1: It was actually quite funny.
0: Yeah.
1: You know, actually, it was very funny.
0: He's funny. Yeah. Well, here's the thing. So this was a comedy show, so the aim is to be funny. And, of course, I wanted my dad to do well.
1: Mm-hmm. But?
0: Well, I didn't want him to necessarily steal the show. And
1: steal the whole show or just steal your thunder?
0: The whole show. At the first ad break, Sean McAuliffe goes to the audience, "I think Ian needs his own show. What do you guys think?" And the whole audience claps. And then...
1: Oh, Tommy.
0: And then the next ad break, people started coming up and going, "I see where Tommy gets it from." And Dad doesn't even... Dad just goes, "Yep. Yep." And I told Dad he was great about 100 times.
1: Oh, that's nice.
0: Yeah, every ad break, I'd go, "Dad, you're doing great. You're doing wonderful."
1: And what would he say in return?
0: "Yep." He'd say, "Yep." He'd say, "Yep." And I was nursing him through this show. And
1: now you're turning on him. You were nursing him through. He wasn't doing it of his own talent.
0: He was up on the shoulders of giants. And I'm the giant. And he left with a grin ear to ear. And I can't even argue with it.
1: You get that feeling. You know what it's like when you get off stage and you've had a killer show.
0: I don't.
1: Oh. Yes, you do. Don't be a sore.
0: But he was literally the best thing on the show. And I thought, I've been doing comedy for, I reckon, nearly 20 years now. And Dad's just smoked me. And it was his first attempt. And he's absolutely hit it out of the park. And whilst I am happy for my father, I didn't want it to come at my own confidence's expense. Mm. So I want to know, on 13 1060, when did someone try something for the first time and they were way better than you? First time, best on board. Give us a call, 13 1060. Rookie winners, give us a call. And on 13 1060, we are asking, when did someone do something for the first time and they were so much better than you, who's been doing it for ages? I had my dad on a TV show, a guest of mine, if you will, on the weekend, and it was way funnier. It was way funnier than I've ever been. G'day, Joni.
2: Hi, how are you?
0: Yeah, I mean, my confidence is shattered. How are you?
2: Oh, mine was too.
0: What happened?
2: So when I was a teenager, I got myself into modelling and I had an agent and I went and did the modelling course and did introduction to modelling and grooming and deportment and all that sort of thing. And I got one of my friends at school with me and said, "You should come along and do some modelling." Anyway, we went to this catwalk competition and they were actually scouting, looking for models get into the industry.
0: Oh, no.
2: And of course, what did she do? She walked down the catwalk and of course she got chosen to go with that agency, and I didn't, and I'd done all the work and all the courses and everything.
1: Oh, Joni. But where is she now, you know? Who's better off now?
2: I don't know.
1: She would have gone on to nothing, Joni.
0: Joni, did your deportment training not come in handy?
2: Oh, it did, but I think she was a lot taller than what I was, so I think that's probably what got it through.
0: Joni, I'm starting to think that modelling is a lot about looks.
2: It is. And the height, and, you know, you've got to be the right build and beautiful and all that kind of stuff. And, anyway.
0: I think you're better than that, Joni. Good on you. Thank you. Who you got, Bickers?
1: Hannah. Hey, Hannah.
3: Hello. How are you?
1: When did someone do it for the first time and do it better than you did?
3: So I've been doing Pilates. I've been mastering it for like a year.
1: Good on you.
3: And then, well, not mastering it, but anyway, I come home and I'm like trying to do this move, practicing at home so I don't look like an idiot next Pilates.
1: Mm.
3: And then my partner comes in the room and he's looking at me and I'm like so you get up on both hands and then try to jump back into like a plank. And he looks at me and then he just gets down and just does it straight away.
0: It's so annoying.
1: But hold on, Hannah. Has he done it on the bed? Because the bed has a whole nother layer of, like, challenge.
0: Do you mean the reformer bed or the bed?
1: Sorry, the reformer, the Pilates bed.
3: Oh, he hasn't done it on the Pilates bed, like anything on the Pilates bed.
1: Yeah, well.
3: And that's why I was like, I come home from Pilates, I'm like, I'm so sore. And he's like, it can't be that hard. It's not that hard. It's just Pilates.
0: What's the move called, Hannah?
3: So this one is on the floor. But you have, like, both hands down on the ground and then your bum in the air and then your knees have to be on.

0: The Eagle has landed.
1: Roger, Tranquility. I mean, can you believe we can put a man on the moon, but we can't?
0: Okay, we're going to be busy for a minute.
1: Okay.
2: So, putting someone on the moon is an incredible achievement.
3: Mm-hmm.
2: And if we can do that, surely there's things in our day-to-day lives that we shouldn't have to worry about now.
3: I think about this sort of stuff all the time, and you raised this last week, and I thought about it all weekend, and I've come up with one.
2: Do you want to kick off?
3: Yes. I don't understand how we can put a man on the moon, but we can't make a self-cleaning toilet.
2: I fully agree.
3: How come we are still using a stick with a brush to get the poo off, then the poo goes on the stick with the brush?
4: Well, we do.
3: And then we drag the brush over to the little cesspit of poo, and on the way we drop the poo over the toilet bowl area, and then we pop it in the little cesspit to clean it, and then we do it again the next day. We do it over and over and over and over and over. Guys, gross. What are we doing with our lives? How can we put a man on the moon but not have self... Like, just there should be a button that goes like a dishwasher. We just put the seat down and it goes... open it, done.
2: I agree. I agree with you 100%. I also think, and I know that the Japanese are ahead of us on this, but I also think... How are we still scrunching up pieces of paper to wipe our
3: bum? Yes, the bidet.
2: Bum?
3: We've got a solve. No, but we've
2: like
3: got
2: just
3: a solve.
2: Rolling, just
3: there
2: just
3: is a
2: scrunching
3: solve.
2: Up.
3: You've got a bidet. That is an option.
2: Yes, that's why I mentioned Japan. Yes.
3: But what's the option to, you said, Jesse, you said, but there is an option. What is replacing the brush?
4: The Japanese toilets are self-cleaning.
3: Are they? So they clean your butt and they clean the bowl.
4: And apparently they do some like electrolysis thing that makes the water that you flush into it disinfecting.
2: They're kind of magic, the Japanese.
4: Yeah, I don't understand why we don't have them.
2: I've got another one.
3: Yes.
2: We can put a man on the moon, but why can't we make stain-free oil? So, like, whenever I'm cooking, almost all of my clothes, almost all of my clothes, we wear clothes every day. And we drop stuff on us all the time. I will broaden this out to, why don't we have a stain remover that actually removes stains?
3: Okay, so yesterday I bought a new jumper
2: and
3: then I went to a barbecue and then I ate a sausage and the sausage fat dripped on my new jumper and now it's got a stain on it and it annoyed me. And then I thought, why do all of our clothes have what my couch has now? We're literally, I don't know what it is on
2: covered
3: it, Scotch Guard or something. No, it's not old school. And all, like, the kids can put anything on it and it just beads on the top and then I wipe it off. Why aren't our clothes like
2: this,
3: that?
2: This is back to my stain remover thing. So, if it's oil or if it's blood or if it's red wine, stain remover gets out none of those.
3: It does.
2: Yeah,
3: some of it does.
2: Stain remover does not get out oil.
3: Oil's the tough one. The others do come out. I've got lots of blood off clothes.
4: Oh, my God.
3: You know when I'm on the rampage and I come home and I've got like...
2: That's right.
3: Guys, boys.
2: That's
3: right. Your boys and clothes.
2: 13 10 60, give us a call. I want to know, like... We can put a man on the moon, but we can't. Give us a call.
4: Put a man on the moon, but I can't speak.
2: On 13 10 60, we're asking.
0: Tranquility Base here. The Eagle has landed.
1: Roger, Tranquility. I mean, can you believe we can put a man on the moon, but we can't?
0: Okay, we're going to be busy for a minute.
1: Okay.
3: So we discussed this, that we could put a man on the moon, but we can't have self-cleaning toilets. I just don't understand.
2: Yeah.
3: And
2: I don't
3: what were yours?
2: Why there can't be stain-free oils.
3: Now, a lot of people have called up saying apparently to get oil out of the clothes, you should just use dishwashing liquid.
2: Yes, but why can't we have an oil that doesn't stain?
3: Good question. Sean.
5: How are we, guys?
3: Good.
5: We can put a man on the moon, but we can't put a handle on the side of a toilet seat.
2: Oh, my gosh.
3: That is so true.
2: Sean, you are a genius.
3: Why are we touching the lid when we don't need to?
5: Exactly right. Multi-million dollar idea there, right there.
2: And, Sean, you know what you could do? You could even make it a foot pedal.
4: Yeah.
2: So you just press your foot down on a pedal and it pops up.
5: Let's just master the seat first.
2: Yeah, okay. Yeah. I'm sorry. I've got two steps ahead. Sean, was there a particular moment when your hand ended up, covered in piss or something that you thought of this?
5: I've got three sons and they just... piss all over the bowl, and you know how it is.
2: Yeah.
5: There should be an easier way.
2: Also,
3: I don't get that.
2: Why don't we teach boys to be spissers?
3: Just
2: you know what
3: aim
2: I mean?
3: Better.
2: No, just sit.
3: Sure, sit.
2: Are you a spisser, Sean?
5: Am I? Beg your pardon?
2: Sorry, it's yeah, no, that's fair enough. It's when you sit down to piss. I'm a spisser when I'm at home.
5: Oh, on the rare occasion.
2: Okay. Okay. Would you ever teach your boys to sit?
5: Look, if they had too much to drink and they got to keep the missus.

0: happy. That's a certain scenario you want to be sitting for.
1: Yeah, but then when you'd have to change urinals and stuff then. Because urinals, the reason you guys can all don't have to line up for hours is you're not waiting for a cubicle. You just go all stand and pee.
2: I sit in the urinal.
1: Yeah, but you know what I'm saying. The whole system would have to change. And do you really want
3: to
1: line?
3: No, but you can keep the urinals for standing time.
2: I don't do it when I'm out.
1: You don't do what? Sit down?
2: I don't spiss when I'm out.
1: But I'm saying if you were to teach our kids and change the whole thing.
3: They'd get to a urinal and go, I don't know what to do here.
1: Exactly. Yeah. Just so change confusing. It all. Jesse, we can put a man on the moon, but we can't what?
4: We can put a man on the moon, but we can't do scissor packaging that needs another pair of scissors to open it.
2: Oh, my gosh, Jesse.
4: Like, we're buying
2: them
4: because we need them, and then, like, you need another pair to open said pair. Like,
1: That's so true.
2: Jesse, I feel like that about all of that. You know that plastic packaging that's welded shut on the side?
4: Yeah, it's the same. And then you slice your hand open trying to open it even without a knife or something like that,
1: I think it's sharp things, because I bought a pair of nail scissors and nail clippers the other day. Same thing happened with that. And I think it's because it was sharp. Knives are the same.
2: Why can't scissors come in cardboard?
1: They probably could. But maybe then there's a risk that they...
3: Oh, yeah, that they bust out of their own packaging.
2: No, but no, because the blades are closed. Together.
1: I know.
2: There's no sharp outside bit of scissors.
1: No. Mm.
2: Also, should scissors handles be softer? I feel like it hurts my hands.
1: Especially when you do repetitive stuff or try and cut cardboard.
2: Yeah, and as you know, I'm cutting up a lot of poetry these days, and it's tough on the old digits.
1: Phil.
5: Afternoon, legends. How are you?
2: G'day, Phil. What do you got?
5: So we can send the man to the moon, but we can't. I've got two quick ones for you.
2: Yeah, go for it.
5: But we can't design deodorant that lasts till after lunch.
2: Yep.
5: And the second one is why can't we put metal in a microwave? You want to reheat a baked spud and you can't do it.
2: Yeah.
1: Okay, hold on. Yeah. Two things. Firstly, there is 24-hour deodorant.
2: No, but it doesn't last 24
5: hours. It does not last.
1: Do I smell?
2: Carrie, you literally said today how much you're sweating.
1: I'm sweating, but I don't smell.
2: But deodorant's antiperspirant. It's meant to stop you sweating. Phil, why can't you agree with Phil? You're literally the demonstration of what he's talking about.
1: Okay, I agree with
5: Phil. I'm sure Carrie smells lovely under the armpit.
1: Oh,
5: but let's not go there, right?
1: Yeah.
2: And Phil, the microwave, I agree. Why? And also, even just a microwave that heats evenly.
1: I think we need to dispel some myths about the microwave.
2: Like what?
1: Well, I always got taught that if I stood in front of the microwave that I would burn my ovaries.
2: Yes.
1: I don't know if that's a myth or not. So, I got told you can't put Glad wrap in the microwave because all the plastics.
2: Really?
1: Yeah.
2: So the thing I will say about the microwave, which is why I don't stand too close to it, is when it's on, I don't know if you've noticed, if you have a Bluetooth speaker playing, the microwave cuts out your Bluetooth speaker.
1: No.
2: And I'm like, oh, if it's stopping that, it's...
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2: In my junk, yes.
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3: This is Carrie and Tommy.
4: Who wants to start?
5: I mean, if you ever needed more evidence what? That Hyrox is a cult.
4: What is this evidence that Hyrox is a cult?
5: That you can shit yourself and keep competing.
4: Do you know I discovered, we're talking about the Australian Hyrox superstar that was going yes. for a world record, I think to going to her world record that she already had, and she had an incident while doing her Hyrox, and she had fecal matter pouring out of her, and she continued on to win the event.
5: Yeah, but so here's the mm-hmm. thing. If it's not a shared space,
4: mm-hmm.
5: like I think competing at your maximum output, and if that happens to me and your bowels escape you and all that
4: like
5: stuff.
4: Like marathon runners, because you've seen it happen with marathon runners before.
5: Yes, Dick Costello famously did it.
4: Yep, where you can run around.
5: You can run around, but so after she's got...
4: It dripping down
5: her legs. Yep. She used the rowing machine, the sled push and the medicine ball throws. And then the next people had to use that.
4: Yeah. So Hyrox has, they put out a statement because they're getting, obviously copping it a lot, saying that they have clear biocontaminant and medical procedures in place. And in this instance, an unforeseen situation arose in which protocols designed for elite competition and mass participation became blurred. Now, I would argue that a lot of athletes tell you the mix of stuff you take when you're performing at that elite level, the gels, the everything, that's quite common. I think that's why they try and tell you to have a coffee before you go and start running or start doing. Surely they could have predicted something might happen and they have a plan in place, because they've now said they're going to clean everything, replace the mats, replace the carpets, but that's for the next day's event. That's not for the people that are doing it.
5: The next behind, I'm behind the world record holder. This will be great. It's not.
4: But if I'm the world record holder, I'm not stopping unless they tell me to stop, I am going to get that damn record no matter what is pouring out of my body.
5: Yep. So Hyrox really value cleanliness and they have banned spitting, any kind of snot out of your nose and littering during the race, and you get time penalties for doing any of those.
4: Oh, I didn't know
5: Meanwhile, she's got turds streaming down her legs.
4: Oh, so you can't go like...
5: You can't do a snot rocket, but you can do a big old dump.
4: But she's not.
6: You got to play within the rules of the game.
4: She wasn't trying to,
6: and she has.
4: Like, it's not like she went, okay, I'm going to do this now. It's obviously just her body's in max. She said afterwards, she posted a video of her that's now been deleted, where she was on a drip saying, "Go hard or go home. A win is a win." In all seriousness, thanks for the support. I'll be back soon.
5: I think she's incredible.
4: Yes, I do too.
5: But I don't want to jump on. I don't want to jump on the rower anyway.
6: Do they use the same rower, or at the World Champs are they getting their own rower?
5: Look at the room she's in and how many people are around.
4: They should have just immediately kept her within her space and said, "You can keep sitting on your own pooey rower, but no one else has to," or something. I feel like it's on the Hyrox people. Do you know what I discovered?
6: Yeah,
4: she goes to the same gym that I go to, but she goes to the one interstate.
6: You reckon that's where she learned it?
4: Well, they haven't taught me this bit yet. Pushing through the pain.
5: No,
4: I haven't had this training. But you said something off air, and I do think this changes everything.
5: Mm.
4: Do you say this is fact, or you heard that you can actually go take a bathroom break and they pause the clock?
5: I am sure I read an article earlier today saying that you could have a bathroom break, but I believe then we went to producer Sarah and you did a little bit of research and found out that that is not, in fact, the case.
7: The clock keeps running.

0: But don't, she won. How much did she win by? I reckon she's so far she could have had a toilet break.
1: But she would have had more than a toilet break because I don't think she chose to go to the toilet. I think her body just sort of exploded. So she would have had to go have a shower to get rid of all the
2: contaminant. Also, she would have been chasing a world record, right?
0: Her own world record, but she was 7 minutes behind that, which she should have been lighter.
1: I think you can't expect, an athlete at the top of their game going for a world record. I mean, the fact that she doesn't care what's happened to her body, she's going to push on. And you're not making clear decisions in that moment. Surely you just, all you've got is winning on the mind.
0: But again, Carrie, there's officials all around that go, hey, you know how everyone's running through these turds from another person?
1: I know.
0: Should we maybe put a stop to this?
1: And I'm sure now, like, you know, I'm sure she's courteous and,
0: the
1: you know.
0: The rowing machine.
1: I know, the rowing machine's a lot.
2: So you're blaming the refs.
0: Yeah.
1: Someone should have stepped in.
0: Absolutely.
1: This is not on her.
2: She's trying to do her best.
1: If I was her, I would have kept going to someone.
0: And you'd go, well, they'll stop me if it's a problem.
1: Yeah. And for some people, remember we had our old producer, Zonda, and her legacy is being the poo jogger.
0: Yes.
1: Sometimes just when you start moving your body, things happen. And she would often go for a run with great intention of getting through the run without something happening. And then she'd have to stop, genuinely have to stop to go to the toilet.
0: I had a mate that was at his footy club and they had a motivational speaker come and it was a marathon runner. And he said, once you hit the ultimate pain barrier, often you will defecate. And that can happen in a marathon. And he said the next night at footy training, his mate came over and said, boys, you won't believe it. I went for a run last night and I hit the ultimate pain barrier. And I also did my DAX, like the marathon. And they said, how far did you run? And he said, 7Ks.
1: But see, everybody's different. That was his max.
0: Yes. 13, 10, 60. Did you want, when did you do your DAX?
1: Yeah, when did you do your DAX?
0: Great. Give us a call.
3: This is Carrie and Tommy.
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0: On 13, 10, 60, when did you do your DAX? Just a personal story from yours over the weekend.
1: An Aussie high rock star had a little/quite large accident while breaking her record, which she did get at a high rocks event in Beijing. But it's raised a lot of questions about whether you can just do your DAX and keep participating.
0: In essentially a public gym.
1: Yes, at an event, that should be the event organiser's fault,
0: at,
1: you know?
0: At an event where you get a time penalty if you spit or litter, but nothing for pooping and then going on the rowing machine, which someone else has to use next.
1: But sometimes you just can't hold it in, Anthea, can you?
5: Well, no. Hi, guys.
0: Hi, Anthea.
5: Hi. I actually just have a question. Are you penalised if you wear a nappy?
0: Oh, that's good, Anthea. But imagine the chafe from a nappy.
5: Well,
0: I'm pretty sure that's why we don't see. Yeah, it is. But I'm guessing she didn't plan it. You know?
5: Well, I don't know. It sounds like if she's taking stuff that might increase her metabolism, she'd...
1: But Anthea, hold on. She might... surely nobody wants that as a result. She cannot have planned it. Like even, and she would be training all the time using all these different gels and stuff, wouldn't she? Like surely this is not like,
5: yeah,
1: I'm going to.
2: No, but you don't plan for a knee injury.
5: It was deliberate, but.
2: Yeah, like you don't.
1: She could have known it was a chance.
0: So, Anthea, I'm sensing,
5: I'm just asking, would you be penalised if you had a nappy on?
0: I reckon it's a great point, and I reckon this could be a business opportunity for you and I, Anthea. We could make athlete nappies. What do you reckon? Slimline. They could double as, you know, the tight compression tights.
1: I don't reckon you would be penalised, Anthea, because I can imagine that you wouldn't be penalised, say, if you wore a pad or something. Do you know what I mean? Yeah. Like, I can't think, I don't think they can say they can control what's in your pants. But that is an interesting, maybe that's a good solution.
0: Anthea,
1: pitch it to the High Rocks people.
0: Anthea, I've got a question for you. If you were competing in High Rocks and the person ahead of you had fecal matter going down their legs and you had to use the rowing machine next, would you still use it or would you, you know, hang the boots up for that day?
5: Yeah, I would have to call it quits.
0: Yeah, I agree. Me too, Anthea. Thank you.
1: I think that's why we're not superstar athletes.
0: High Rock Rockstars. That is true. G'day, Kathy.
6: Hi.
0: When did you do your DAX, Kathy?
6: I'm an Ironman. I do Ironman events, so triathlons and long endurance.
0: Yeah.
6: And, well, you could call a chamois in our tri-suits a nappy, I suppose.
0: Yeah.
6: But, Carrie, you can't control it. What you said earlier about having a coffee before you go out and do an event, we absolutely do that. And it's

0: almost like your body is in preparation and knows to clean it out. So you're always going to the bathroom just before you start an event. But in Ironman events, you can be out there for 10, 12, 14 hours. As much as there's toilets along the way, you're not always at a toilet at the time when you need to go. So everyone is taught to shake a leg.
1: Wow.
2: When you said a chamois, are you literally putting a ShamWow thing between your thighs absorb diarrhea?
0: Well, no, your tri-suit has a built-in chamois because you're on the bike for 180 kilometres.
1: Yeah.
0: So okay. It's a 3.8K ocean swim, 180 kilometre ride, and then you do a marathon at the end.
1: Kathy, I can't believe you do Ironmans. I'm so impressed. With the shaking of the leg, if you were competing, Kathy, and you had the opportunity, there was a toilet there, but you know it's going to add, let's just say 30 seconds to your time, maybe a minute, whatever, would you take the time out and take the hit to your potential finishing result, or would you rather shake the leg is your word?
0: After many times doing this, after visiting a toilet, after hundreds, thousands of people have used the toilet before you, hell no, I'd rather shake a leg.
1: Oh.
2: So in the case of this High Rock star, would you have done the same thing?
0: Absolutely.
1: Kathy, what do you think about, I think I'm weirdly conflicted on this, and I think Carrie feels the same. We both think what she's done is incredibly impressive. It's just the fact that it's a shared space. Do you think that the organisers should have stepped in and got it removed so other people didn't have to use, you know, crap-covered rowing machines and stuff?
0: I get that. Do you know what, though? But it'd be, the only thing that would bother me is using my hands if I had to touch it. But you're on a rowing machine, you're sitting down. And at the heat of the moment, 30 seconds is 30 seconds. When you're caught on a time penalty and you have to go in and give a minute back to someone because you've been caught drafting, a minute is massive. Mm. There is absolutely no way you would get off to tear down your suit to go and use a bathroom when everything that's coming out is liquefied. Like, trust me, apart from maybe a colour discoloration and you're not bothering to stop to look, you shake a leg.
2: I'm starting to understand now why you and I are not elite athletes. Do you know what I mean?
1: We like toilets too much. Is that the thing? Too precious? Yeah.
3: Deja vu? No, just some best bits from the other afternoon.
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2: is Carrie and Tommy.
3: Oh, and if you have just joined us, well, we've been gold hunting. Carrie

0: for gold.
1: We were inspired last week because people have been online hunting down gold and making tens of thousands of dollars, and we thought we could do that.
2: We didn't get inspired by anything. You did.
1: I got inspired.
2: And then you got gold fever when we were out looking for gold, and you turned into a different person who became a little...
1: The Nugget King.
2: The Nugget King, sure. And then you kind of turned on all of us,
1: well,
2: really.
1: I think it was unfair. You accused me of theft. This was last week.
3: We literally went gold panning this morning.
1: And who's the Nugget King?
4: Whoa! Nugget time!
3: And now Tommy here denies that he's clearly taken the big nugget that was found.
1: I reckon you've taken it.
3: I don't have anywhere to put it.
1: You do. You've got a big house. Also, how do you get a gold nugget from the prospecting fields to the car? You've got to carry it. Carry dinner. I'm so disappointed in that pun. Like, awful stuff by me.
2: Got a laugh from us because that's what we're paid
1: to
2: do.
1: Kind, yeah. Very kind.
2: So we were going to give whatever we found to our audience. Yes. That was part of the rules for us to be able to go out gold digging. We had to share it with our audience. Yep. And then you struck gold. You got the biggest nugget of us all on the day.
5: Thank you.
2: And then suddenly you turned. And then suddenly that nugget disappeared. Mm. And then for the rest of the week, we've got here the three vials of little tiny bits of gold dust that we're going to get valued. Mm. And we don't have the big nugget anywhere. Have you finally come clean and brought the big nugget in?
1: I think to get to the bottom of this, we should bring in the man who is going to evaluate how much our gold is worth. He's from Circa AD Jewels, Adrian Dickens. G'day, Adrian.
6: Good afternoon.
1: Now, Adrian, you've only just met the two of us.
6: Yes.
1: At first glance, who do you think is more likely to steal gold, me or Carrie?
6: Oh, neither of you would steal gold.
1: One of us has.
6: One of you might borrow it permanently, but I don't think either of you would actually steal it.
2: I don't think you should put anything past him. I think it's right up his alley.
1: Adrian, I think to get to the bottom of this quite quick, you could ask me to perhaps turn out my pockets, which I'm more than happy to do.
6: Yes.
1: So in my pockets I have a wallet, chewing gum and lip balm and a phone, and then I have nothing else.
6: Right.
1: Carrie, would you mind turning out your pockets?
2: You've planted this, like, in my bloody handbag, haven't you? This is so obvious. You've planted it. I'm going to find it in my handbag now, aren't we?
1: Well, if you put it in your handbag, I guess you'll find it in your handbag.
2: What do you know? It's in my handbag, guys. Got me.
1: Thief.
2: Oh, my God.
1: Adrian, can you have a look at these four vials we have here? And just at first glance, what are your kind of initial thoughts? Are we rich?
6: No. We're not rich.
2: No.
6: They're all very, very small sort of...
1: What about the big nugget in that one?
6: Well, I would hardly say sort of 3/4 centimetre by 1 mil is a big nugget, mate.
2: But we were told by the guys, though, that it was at least worth something that we could give our audience. What are we talking, do we think?
6: I would agree. There is a 1/4 gram... Mm. Of gold.
2: Woo!
6: All right.
1: Wow. So,
6: and
1: what's the current? So, what are we looking at?
6: Okay. So, the price of gold, as I say, is altering all the time. So, I'm following gold. And as of a few hours ago, because gold actually went up 1% earlier today.
1: Oh, yes.
2: Just in time to get this to our audience, because we're giving away this gold tomorrow.
6: I spoke to the powers that be.
1: Thank you, Adrian.
6: So, if we look at what 1 carat would actually be worth today, it's $7.73. So if we look at 24 carat, what we do is we say 24 times 7.73 equals $185.
1: Oh,
6: but then you

0: you divide it, it seems to be going up as we're sitting here.
1: That's good.
0: Someone's definitely on your side.
2: That's good.
0: So it's probably about $17.
2: That's something. I thought it was going to be more, I'm not going to lie.
3: The other thing that is worthwhile telling you is, you know how you thought you found that gold.
2: You put it in there, didn't you?
3: Yeah, absolutely. We just got it from the guys that were running the place and they slipped it in, and then you were like, oh my God, I found gold, and you became insufferable. Our plan worked.
1: Adrian, thank you so much
0: for coming in.
1: Thank you for your time. It's been Adrian Dickens from Circa AD Jewels, and we really appreciate it. Thanks, Adrian.
0: Pleasure.
1: Well, the great news is we are giving away our huge haul of $17 tomorrow, so make sure you tune in for that.
4: This is Carrie and Tommy.
3: Can't believe I'm going to ask this, but I need some parenting help.
1: Yeah, I'm here for it. About time.
3: I need help when it comes to parenting and sports. The sports ball. I don't think it's my strong point, and I failed desperately at it.
1: Hang on, I've seen you before be so supportive, screaming from the sidelines. That's all you need to do.
3: That I'm fine with.
1: What else do you need to possibly do?
3: It's the post-win celebration.
1: Maccas.
3: Well, I've said this to you before. Because my kids are allowed Maccas at other times, the days of Maccas only being for after Friday night rep basketball like you had in your life, it's not as much of a treat anymore.
5: Do they still hand out the voucher to the, like, MVP for the day?
3: Yes, they do, but on the weekend. So Addie won her basketball grand final at the weekend.
1: It's so interesting because you said it was a parenting thing about basketball or about sports, but what you've revealed is failings in other
3: What's my failings in other
1: aspects? They have Maccas for every meal.
3: They don't have Maccas for every meal.
1: And so then it's not special. And so you first need to work on that.
3: Every meal.
1: You need to work on dietaries.
3: They don't have Maccas.
1: They're athletes.
3: So Addie won her basketball grand final on the weekend.
1: Bang.
3: It was a great win. It was so exciting to watch. We left there and then I thought, you know what? Let's do something fun together. Me and Addie and Evie.
1: Bounce?
3: Because she's,
1: bounce?
3: Okay, so a lot of them did go off to bounce.
1: What do you mean? A lot of them?
3: They were having a play date afterwards, some of them at bounce.
1: Like the whole team?
3: No, not the whole team. The next day team celebration.
1: But why didn't you go to bounce?
3: Because I wasn't going to invite myself to something I hadn't been invited to.
1: What, you hadn't been invited?
5: Just to be clear, you weren't going to bounce.
3: No, like as in it wasn't the whole team. I think some of them were going off with other kids from outside of that sport as well, friends, to go to bounce.
1: Sounds real vague.
3: Anyway, I wasn't invited to bounce, okay? So then I was like, okay, this is where the parenting begins, where I'm learning. I'm going to write that one down for next time.
1: Time
3: zone.
1: Strike.
3: Strike.
1: Laser tag.
3: And bounce. Okay. Yep. So what I did.
1: Yep.
3: Was I took the girls to a boathouse on the river, and
1: what
3: we
1: mean?
3: Had morning tea. So
1: like
3: we
1: a
3: had,
1: historical old,
3: yeah, yeah, and we had
1: kids love that stuff.
3: Scones, and we had smashed avo and toast.
5: Scones,
3: and then
1: scones used to be a punishment.
3: And then I said we should go row on a boat. So then I took them out, and neither of them were strong enough to row. So I rowed a boat while they sat there,
1: and they won, right?
3: And Addie said, this is a funny way to celebrate my basketball win. And I looked at her and I was like, midway through the row, I was like, what am I doing my life?
1: I know.
3: Why am I taking my girls on a boat trip down a river to celebrate a basketball win?
1: All the other kids are bouncing around, doing flips.
5: Yeah.
1: And so you're like, sit on the rower.
3: They sat on the boat, right? And I was making them feed the ducks, but they did whatever a kid did. They threw the entire container first go and then
5: we're
3: half
5: done,
3: an
5: Mum.
3: Hour.
5: Can we leave?
3: I reckon we'd be in on their 10 minutes before they asked to come back. So then on the way out, I saw a playground. And I'm not good at imaginative play. It's not my strong point, okay? I've never been good at make-believe.
1: No, I've done radio with you for nearly 10 years, I know.
3: I can't do make-believe play.
1: Remember when we had Strawny in the other day?
3: Oh,
1: and you just
3: really struggled
1: puzzled.
3: With that.
1: You're like, why is Pete wearing a wig? And then just kept asking about things in his life.
3: So then we saw a playground and I thought, I can repair what's going on here. So I decided I'd play with the kids and I said, let's play at the playground. So
1: I'd play with the kids. What are the other options?
3: Watch them play. That's what
1: you
3: I normally
1: sit
3: do.
1: Sit on your phone.
3: No, I just watch them at the park. So instead I got in the boat. This time it wasn't a real boat. It was a boat at the park.
1: So you were playing like the crap thing you've just done before.
3: But I said, I can be whatever you want to be. And they wanted me to be a princess.
1: Someone that's fun.
3: A princess that escaped the castle.
1: Yeah, this is good.
3: And I was in croc and shark-infested waters.
1: Yeah, this is good. Yeah.

0: What accent did you go with?
1: I couldn't work on an accent. I couldn't make believe play. I did a couple of, oh my gosh, I might get eaten. And then I was bored. I wanted to get out of the boat. And I had to sit in this boat for half an hour. At one point, I looked across at another mum that was in another boat.
0: You know, they're just doing to you.
1: And I thought, this is what we're choosing to do with our Saturday morning.
0: They're just doing to you what you just did to them. Like, you made them sit in a boat.
1: So maybe I won at parenting then.
0: How?
1: Well, maybe I tortured them and then they tortured me. Fair.
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13: Ahoy to me, Larry. Hamish.
14: This could go a lot of ways, but it might be Marx Brothers.
13: Marx Brothers. Ahoy to me, Mo.
14: Yes, we are. Yes.
13: And I'm Curly.
14: Yeah,
13: of course.
14: There we go.
13: The Three Stooges.
14: Now, that's...
13: I can't really differentiate them. Which one was like the idiot one and which one
14: well, then
13: was...
14: I didn't Groucho, know their name for the Groucho, march. Groucho just had the funny glasses. But yeah, just basically quite a lot of inventive ways to carry a plank of wood over your shoulder, get distracted, spin around, clunk your brothers in the head, and...
13: Yeah. All the bottom.
14: All the bottom. Don't. And that... Again, you know, with it paying homage to associates in the same field as us who were legends of the game, they were able to milk that for a decade, I think. I mean, I think that was that were the absolute top of the pops.
13: Haim Larry, recognisable for a large top bald spot and thick bushy hair on the sides. That is you.
14: Well, that's not 100%. I'd say it's a large bald spot. I'd say I'm a victim of some very harsh downlighting from time to time, which can give an inadequate picture of the coverage.
13: Same,
14: but if it's very, very focused downlighting,
13: you know,
14: you're unlucky to get that. And guys, a lot of guys would know what I'm talking about. Look in the bathroom mirror and go, hang on a sec.
13: Hang on, this is
14: very
13: not right.
14: Harsh downlighting. That's what I'm falling victim to. Everything's AO. Okay, and I'm still in my late 20s.
13: Jacko Mo. Recognisable for his iconic bowl cut hairstyle. And the leader of the Stooges.
15: Oh, hello.
13: Didn't realise.
15: Mo's the leader.
13: Can't rearrange him now.
15: Leader.
13: So he would probably have first choice of the plank.
14: Yes. I'll carry the plank, boys, yeah.
13: You guys just get hit in the head. Curly, I was bald and known for having an iconic high pitch.

0: I was going to say, someone had a silly voice, yes.
1: Yes.
0: you do have an iconic high-pitched voice.
1: Also, ahoy to Rhiannon, who's in Namibia at the moment. Used hamishandandy.com to upload what she's been doing.
2: Ahoy, boys. It's Rhiannon here. Currently working on a project in northwest Namibia near the Angola border. Was pretty excited to download the latest episode of the hat prank today and had a bit of a drive back from the nearest town to the village where we're working, and the car was full of topless women, babies, many, many men, all in their tribal traditional gear. And we listened to the episode, and I was laughing the whole way back.
0: So and, were they, no doubt.
2: Yeah. They were laughing at me, laughing at you for half an hour. It was a pretty special moment. Thanks, boys.
0: Beautiful. Laughter and hat pranks, the universal language. if only she could have shown them, because I imagine there could be a language barrier there, or maybe she was on AirPods and it couldn't be shared. But I think if she could have seen the video, shown the video, no words needed. Big hats are universally recognised as funnier.
1: And a growing hat, unbeknownst to some, a bystander.
0: It's why we do it, Ando. It's why we do it. It's spread laughter far and wide around the globe.
1: Haim, we gave you an assignment last week.
0: Yes.
1: So, look, I guess Jack and I are prepared for what excuse are you going to give us today that you didn't get around to using the Moonwalkers, these robotic boots that you don't put on socks. You actually clip over your shoes.
0: More like robotic sleds that go under your shoes.
1: You also don't exert any more different pressure or style than just walking, but it makes you go as fast as a run.
0: Walk at the speed of run. It has 8 little electric-driven robotic wheels in each sled, and they are an absolute stunning piece of kit, can I just tell you, boys? There is no excuse. I have cracked them out, charged them up this morning, got them working, and I'm 20 minutes off my first ride.
1: Like
0: I'm
1: really?
0: I'm buzzing. Yeah, I rode him downstairs to get lunch before the show. Now, you know,
3: he's got all his teeth.
0: I'm normally
3: seem to be intact. And you're on time today, which maybe all you need is the speed of a run.
0: Ahead of time. And can I tell you this? Usually I would have to pick between grilled, fishbowl, sometimes ramen, and look, you know, boost is there, but I don't really have time. Can't get them all right in the window. Grilled closed at the moment, reduced the option to, I was like, okay, it's going to be fishbowl. Ordered fishbowl. I was like, I can make it to Boost and back because of these boots. So already the Moonwalkers proving that you're adding achievements into your day by moving around at the speed of a run. Now, the first few steps, I've got some videos that we can put online. First few steps were a little tentative because you are learning how to do it.
1: Oh, yes. Looking at that now, not that it looks cool at all wearing them. Let's make that very clear. But that looks even less cool because you're now...
0: I was actually moving slower than a walk.
1: You're moving slower than a walk and you look like a person that's decided to take a Segway tour for the first time in a different city and doesn't really know how to use them and just petrified.
0: All right. The smugness would come.
1: Okay, good.
0: So at that stage, because you can switch them on and off too. So if you need to go upstairs or whatever, they can just go mute.
1: And do they lock? The wheels lock?
0: The wheels lock. Yep. So in lock mode.
1: How's that feeling?
0: That just simply feels like you've gone out to get some takeaway food in very heavy clogs. And that's not unusual. Jack, I know you have Dutch heritage. Your ancestors would be quite used to that. That's just simply what it is. You're just getting lunch in a 1 kilo shoe and that's completely
3: and
0: fine.
3: And do you have to bend down to turn it on and off, or is there some kind of heel click you can do?
0: Great question, Jack. It's a foot gesture. So you move used to you
1: okay.
0: 2 feet forward and then you put your pressure on your toe of your right foot and swivel that toe 90 degrees. Oh, do I have a tiny bit of a sore hip? I assume that's from yesterday.
3: It just gripped him.
0: Can't be from the weight of the shoes. Don't worry about that. Play on. But you'll also see another piece of footage here. Once I got out and about, and you get them.
3: Oh my word!
1: Wowee, you really do move
0: flying
3: at the pace of a run, but you are walking.
2: That's amazing.
0: Casual does he look?

0: hour to get the hang of it. I mean, I was footage is like 3 minutes into doing it. So
1: you're
0: a little bit out of control. You're a little bit out of control.
1: You don't look it.
0: Cheers.
2: How did you stop?
0: So you do it again. It's AI. It senses. It learns your gait. So if you just simply just stop walking, like, it will stop. It's not zooming you along without your permission.
2: But it must stop you gradually because you're going at probably How fast are you going?
0: I reckon I got to the top speed. I reckon I got to 10 km/h now.
2: Oh, it's 10 km/h now. Okay,
0: seven miles an hour, I think, is top speed. So that's like roughly 10.
2: Okay, so 10
0: a little bit over. It's probably about 11.
2: So you look like you're going quite fast there. When you decide to stop when you're walking, because it looks like you're normally walking, you are going at 3 km/h, 4 km/h, so you kind of can brake and you don't have any...
0: Within two or three steps, it pulls you down. And there's a few little awkward, like, clunk, clunk, clunk starter steps at the end. But again, I assume that will go if I did do the required 1 hour of training on a flat surface rather than just go straight to a food court.
3: And you are in, like, an open shopping mall with a very flat ground. Have you tried it on even a footpath or anything else?
0: There's a 3-4% incline up to boost from fishbowl, which can tire even the most hungry of lunch soft shoppers.
2: No, but it's still a flat surface. Like,
0: it's an incline.
2: It's what we're talking about is that is dead flat tile stone. Do you think...
0: Oh, you want rocks and stuff?
2: Well, no, just if there was a bit of raised bitumen because of a root. Mm. Of
0: I'm just looking down at the shoes now, and I just get the sense that they wouldn't care about that at all.
3: Mm. No. They're very good. What are you going to use them for?
0: What aren't I going to use them for, really? I mean, you heard the testimonials the other week from the people on the show. 30 to 40 minutes extra with their family, they reckon it gives them.
2: That's true.
0: From that person that had a 3-hour walk to work.
2: So, I mean... Well done. Very rare these are success.
0: I think early signs here, early indications are that these are a hit. Mm-hmm. I think I reckon it'd be good to go for a bigger walk with them. Do you know, I reckon you would really get the feeling? Along Bondi, there's the big, like, promenade, like, where everybody walks. But it's also very wide, so you've got space to get around people. I want to take him down there so you can get, like, a wide shot of just how fast this man.
2: Do we get some pears, Jack?
3: I am a bit jealous.
2: And head up and we all do a nice, lovely walk along Bondi together. Hey,
0: join me. Be the first time ever. First time ever I've had you join me on the other side of an impulse bike. I'll tell you what it reminded me of. In the year 2000, I worked at General Pants Co. in Westfield. Mm-hmm. And they were crazy days. Selling a lot of Royal Elastics for various music. They were a cool shoe at the time.
2: Okay.
0: Mm-hmm. Popular with ravers. Anyway, I digress. My point being, we were inside the Westfield, right, this General Pants. There was a group of 15-year-olds, 12 to 15-year-olds, who would get razor scooters and come inside the shopping center and blast around. Now, security... They didn't like this, and they had an eye out for these kids. But the kids would always go, there's no sign that says we can't scoot in here. Because, of course, razor scooters were so new.
3: So new.
0: No one had updated the sign yet. So it was like, no rollerblades, no skateboards, no bikes in here. But they're like, hey, show us the sign. Show us the sign, mate. As they just scooted and laughed at the security. And I thought, that's where we're at now with these. We can get into Westfields. We can go anywhere we want and walk at the speed of a run. And there ain't a damn thing the authorities can do about it because this is a classic case of technology outpacing the sluggish machine of legislation and sign making.
2: Here's a suggestion. Jack, attempt a weasel on them.
3: Yep.
2: Just, why not?
0: I mean, they're $1,500, man. I didn't even think of that.
2: Yeah, but just send them.
3: You got their email now, Ham, so.
2: You know how to weasel. You can do that.
3: I'll be happy to. Just send the details.
2: See, that's the part that he still needs.
0: I'm not your weasel assistant. I'm not your weasel.
3: No, surely you have, like, the invoice Google email or something.
0: I'm not your weasel butler. I'm not here to just give you weasel food on a plate. You have to do the work. I tell you what we should do. Have we invested our Asai money yet? How we were going to invest
2: in... We couldn't really find a place.
0: I think we look at dumping it into this company.
2: No. Here's my next question. When do you reckon your pair will be on Facebook Marketplace or eBay?
0: Now, these are a valuable addition to my family.
2: February.
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2: They keep coming in and it keeps giving us and all our listeners the advantage in social situations, so we should jump into some power moves.
3: This comes in. I've got one here from another Hamish. Another Hame seller. Mm-hmm. Guys, power move for you. When you're getting off a tram or a bus, when you hop off, smack the side of it twice to let the driver know you're off. This makes it seem like they're your private driver rather than just doing their job and driving off as required.
2: It's a good one because it's the same tap. The same tap my dad gives me
3: on the boot.
2: My dad, for some reason, feels like he should be the one to close the door when you've got in. If that makes sense, like he's doing the final goodbyes and stuff, and then he'll go, "All right, put your arms in. Is everything? You're all inside." And then he closes the door for you and gives it a tap. Like,
3: so if you're the driver, he'll close your door.
2: Yeah, and same if he's on the passenger side as well. He'll be chatting away. He's holding the door, chatting away, and he'll go, "All right, get your arms clear."
3: He's himself as like ground crew. Like, yeah, exactly. I'll operate the door.
2: Clearance to go. That's so good. I think I've got that vibe.
3: Good, Nick.
2: This is from Tom Squire, a squire from the UK. Power move. As you check into a hotel, be typing on your phone and tell them that you're currently leaving a bad review, but are willing to change it if he has a good experience. For bonus points, be sure to ask the name of the person on the desk because then they know that they'll be in the review.
3: It's not bad. I mean, you could go a gentler one, just go, "I'm actually in the middle of leaving a review. Like, yeah. What was your name? Because I'm doing the review live." Anyway, yes. how'd we go with the upgrade?
2: That's exactly what good. Should happen, yeah.
3: Ando, This comes in from Troy. Troy says, "Guys, not sure if you're aware of this, but there's a great book called Surrounded by Idiots. I like to bring it along to important work meetings. Bonus power move if you can whip it out and give it a read mid-meeting, ideally when the most senior member of the team is talking."
2: Like it from Mark. He says, power move. Received an email today sent to myself and six others with some basic instructions about a change in processes from my manager.
3: Gotcha.
2: Immediately after, I received an email just to me that said, "Let me know if I've confused you."
3: Good. Real good. This is from Imogen. It's a move her boyfriend's doing on her. She doesn't say this, but it is definitely a bit of a jerk power move, but...
2: Okay.

0: think will appreciate its power. My boyfriend and I both think we're pretty funny. We've been together for a while. He's recently started saying, after I make a joke and get a big laugh, the boyfriend says, I've definitely made you funnier. It's devastating. It's a good power move because honestly, arguing it does not help me at all. It's unrecoverable from.
1: It's from Tom. Tom Russell. Can be used in any group social setting. When someone asks someone else in the group what they do for work, let the person respond and then chime in with, is that the job your dad got you?
0: Yeah.
1: Doesn't matter what the field, it'll appear they couldn't get the job for themselves.
0: Just think about my dad getting me this job.
1: Hey, we had a lot of fun last week with when you developed a brand new game involving tax and how tax ideas are interesting when making deductions.
0: A lot of fun. And I think the ATO would agree it was a lot of fun too.
1: Yep.
0: And anything really brought up in the context of the game can surely be seen through the lens of mirth and the spirit of fun that we all have. We all have with the ATO, and we recognise the great jobs they do. I think spirit of mirth is really what they're.
1: Oh, the ATO all about it must be on. It'd be on their wall.
0: Mm. It'd be on the wall.
2: In Latin, but yeah.
1: Yeah, exactly.
0: One of the five core principles.
1: exactly.
0: Now
1: we finish mid-year, not the end. By end of the year,
0: we're the ultimate mirthsters. Yeah. How's that? How's us completely changing the calendar for everyone?
1: Yeah.
0: You know, they love a laugh.
1: Yep.
0: In that conversation, John, our tax accountant. As you guys are trying to weasel through overseas holidays as a legitimate tax deduction, he did sort of draw the line there, even though, Jack, if I remember correctly, you made the very, very well-argued link between a painter going on a holiday to a colourful country and a necessary business expense. Like
1: colour research.
2: To see different colours, colour
0: yes,
2: research.
0: And then I think the chef was going to the spice aisles again. The chef that didn't know about the supermarket aisle to get spices, he instead needed to go to Indonesia. So there were some great arguments made, but he did push back on that, on just a free-for-all holiday. But he did keep saying,
3: conferences.
0: If you're going for a conference, that's okay.
3: He'd do it in a muttering way to himself, which made it think, oh, I suppose if it's a conference.
2: It came up time and time again.
0: It just seemed like it's the world's greatest tax write-off.
1: Yeah,
0: conference. It was almost like Indiana Jones, wasn't it? It was a bit of a penitent man.
3: He's like, oh,
0: conference is good for networking.
1: So we think that we should provide that for everybody.
0: Well, we were like, okay.
1: Yes.
0: Yeah.
1: To get away and for us all to be able to get a networking/write-off conference. Because it seems like certain companies are doing it well. Others need to catch up.
0: I think I speak for all of us when we come away going, are you telling me that after, say, 20 odd years of putting in a tax return, we've never utilized this conference situation?
1: Yeah.
0: Surely there's other people in the situation that aren't utilizing conferences as a great way to claim some expenses.
1: So we
0: and a legitimate way too, because so we're not saying, hey, just pretend you went to a conference.
1: No.
0: We were like, what if we can provide the conference
1: that will have a specific segment on your line of work. So it's completely legitimate.
0: Yep.
1: Conference for all.
0: The conference for all. And for all a conference.
2: So anyone from any line of work could write in and say, I'm a painter, so.
1: Yep.
2: Will there be something that makes it legitimate for me to come to the
1: Absolutely.
2: Conference?
1: Absolutely.
0: So here's what we're thinking. Some date towards the end of the year. We select a venue which will need a large conference center.
1: Yeah, and adjoining golf courses.
0: Well, you have to network around it. So there will need to be some facilities. Golf course is a great example of a facility where people might enjoy going to network, but there will need to be a real network infrastructure around the conference location. Because everyone knows a lot of the great learnings really come from their other events.
1: Outside
0: then
1: of the
0: themselves
1: actual...
0: become tax deductions,
1: that's
0: we would
1: true.
0: Absolutely argue.
1: Yes.
0: So the conference for all, it's almost like conference con, isn't it?
2: Con. No, but that does sound like now we're trying to con the ATO.
0: That's for us though. And imagine if we get away with it, Jack.

0: It's like the usual suspect.
1: The red flag was tipped when he did call himself Robert McThief. No, con's good.
0: Conference for all. So what I think, because this is early days, why don't we put up on the website, Ham, register your interest.
1: Would you come? What if it was held at, I know, for example, you know, I know Hawaii has some great conference centres.
2: Oh, yeah, that's nice. Yeah.
1: Obviously, places closer to home. I mean, the Goldie definitely has some great conference facilities.
0: Port Douglas.
1: Mm-hmm. That'd be a good conference centre.
0: We'll assess the best place to learn.
1: Because remember, too, you need to be relaxed to learn. There's no point dragging everyone to, you know, a remote island off New Zealand or something. Too cold to learn.
0: Yeah.
1: Too cold to learn.
3: So I'm a worker, like I'm a painter or a butcher.
1: Yes.
3: I pay my own way to the conference so that I can claim it back.
1: That's what we're providing for you. Yep. So let's say you're coming to Port Douglas if you needed to.
3: Yep.
1: Coming to Port Douglas, and if you are a butcher, you've put that on the form. I'm a butcher, so there needs to be some butching content at ConCon. And we guarantee at ConCon, everyone's profession will be addressed. And could we promise an interesting fact? Like, you know, you will learn something about your profession.
0: You'll also get
1: a chance to talk to people from other professions.
0: That's right. But if you already knew the fact, that doesn't matter.
1: It doesn't hurt to sharpen you up.
0: No, exactly.
1: Because a lot of people go to conferences and just hear the stuff they already knew, but it helps sharpen you up.
0: Sharpen you up, yes.
1: Well, I don't think the ATO is ever going to come in and go, oh, it says here you went to a dentist conference, you know, in Los Angeles.
3: Didn't you already know
1: how to be a dentist? Because you've claimed dentistry for the last 5 years. You're like, yeah, but it doesn't hurt to sharpen up.
0: So then we'll organise, based on how many people are interested in professions.
1: We can't go ConCon, a conference for all, a great place to sharpen up.
0: It is getting long.
1: Because we only just started this idea. It's probably 6 months away.
0: Often they'll get a key speaker. I mean, that could be us. But remember Imran Khan to talk about Radiohead? Yes. Like a famous, this is before he was Prime Minister as well.
1: Ex-Pakistani cricketer.
0: Ex-Pakistani cricketer came out to talk about radio, which seemed interesting as a choice, but I think that's...
1: Well, he wasn't talking about radio. I think he was just talking about cricket leadership, some funny tales from Test cricket.
0: But often you get a draw card.
1: But then you could apply to radio.
3: We could get a guest speaker like that, and if they're broad enough just talking about leadership, every job needs a leader.
0: That's true. That's really true.
1: Maybe we just keep it general. A very general guest speaker.
0: Yes.
1: So, Drew, if you're going to talk about leadership, talk about following as well. So you just got everyone. And then you know what else we can do? I know we're looking at, and this is, you know, again, 6 months, we've got time. If we're looking at places to hold it, you know, I was actually researching conferences a little bit because I was fascinated by this, the world of conferences. Mm. Not unusual for the big conferences, for the big ticket conferences, like cities will bid. They'll go, we want to have, you know, Comic-Con here or whatever. So they'll be like, come to us and we could sort of smooth things over for the red tape side of things.
0: Oh, that'd be interesting.
3: So it's like Singapore puts an official entry in to have us host the conference there.
1: Yeah, if we're at that big surfboard pool hotel, absolutely.
0: Okay. So
1: really interested Hamish in that, Jack. Have they said anything?
3: They haven't said anything, but... I don't know how we put feelers out that we're doing a big conference and that cities should get involved.
0: But let's just make sure we've got the conference sorted first.
1: Let's not forget, though, that this is a service to the people. It's a conference for all, and we are providing you the chance to travel to a location that we think will be conducive for networking.
0: HamishNerdy.com for an obligation-free...
1: Expression of interest.
3: Yep.
0: Just so we get a rough vibe of what size venue we might be wanting and the type of businesses that we may have to include in the presentation that, of course, your business will be addressed.
1: And this would be around about November too. So let us know if this works as a sort of an end of year thing for you too before the mandated break shuts us down.
2: Yeah.
1: Mandated break. That's annoying. But I think that's about when we'd probably look to do it towards the end of the year, wouldn't we?
0: Sounds good.
1: Sounds really good.
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2: This is exciting because we're going to play a special edition of this.
3: 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Natter away.
4: Chit chat champion.
2: Haim, off the back of a small thing I put together about people, would they recommend the Burnley Tunnel on a rent-a-car form?
5: Yes.
2: A lot of people heard my mum talking about tunnels a lot, and the regular feeling from my girlfriend and Hogs and stuff was, why are you talking about this? But it did show that mums have a great ability just to be interested in you no matter what you're talking about.
5: They can get in there and fill the space.
2: Yes. So the suggestion came in from multiple listeners. Gee, would Marg Lee be a great chit-chat champion? This is a competition we have where we test people's chit-chat.
5: Who's the best at small talk? And we thought, look, that's a very good suggestion. She has a knack for it. And we thought, who would be a worthy opponent? We thought, well, if your mum's on, may as well get my mum on as well. So Kerry Blake versus Marg Lee for chit-chat champions. We have both mums joining us now. Marg and Cabo, how are you?
6: I'm doing
7: very well, thanks.
2: Good.
5: Okay, now we know both of you don't know what this segment is, correct?
6: No, I don't know what.
7: No idea.
2: No idea.
5: Okay.
2: You don't know what we're doing really, so I'm going to explain it, okay?
6: No. Thank you for that.
2: Okay, we play a game called Chit Chat Champions where Hamish starts a conversation, it's normally one line, I then answer him, and you, both you or Kerry, you'll play it individually, have to jump in with the next line and keep the conversation going. You can't ask a question. It's a test on how good you would be in a social situation, say a party, at keeping a conversation going with complete strangers that you might have just met.
5: Right. Okay. So it's a tough one because we don't all, we also
6: I'm not good at that sort of thing, tell you now.
5: Oh, I don't know. Well, you're pretty good with tunnels. Yeah. I mean, that sort of no hesitation is exactly what you want when it's game time, Marg. The thing that we have to stress here is too, is for first time players of the game, we will not tell you when to talk. It will be me saying something, Andy saying something, and then part of the challenge too is you sensing the time to come in with your next piece of the conversation. So you are both trying to construct appropriate content on the fly, but also time it properly to come in and kind of make it's that next piece of information, that next piece of conversation that's sort of interesting and keeps the ball moving down the field in the right direction. Easy to talk about. It is tough to do. Does that make sense?
6: No. Yes.
2: Mum, I think it does.
6: But I'll go with Kerry's thought.
2: Yeah, go with Kerry.
5: Now, as Andy said, you'd be playing individually. So we put one of you on hold and you can't hear how the other person goes, but just know you both get exactly the same conversation. So I'll say something, Andy will say something, and then there'll be a gap where you pick the right time to jump in with your next piece of conversation. So it's a level playing field and you can't hear how the other person goes.
6: Okay.
2: Mum, I'll give you a little bit of time to contemplate that, but you won't be able to hear what's going on. Let's start with Cabo. Are you ready to go, Kerry?
7: Yep, as ready as I'll ever be, I think.
5: That's so true. You can't really train for this.
2: You can't. Well, I've had many, many brilliant conversations with your mum since we were 19 years old, Ham, so
5: likewise.
2: I think it's going to be a pretty formidable battle we're about to go into.
5: She's used to these players. That does give mum a slight advantage.
2: Yes. Okay. All right, Kerry, good luck.
7: Thank you.
5: Oh, g'day, Ando. How are you going?
2: Yeah, good, thanks.
5: Hey, the Tour de France just wrapped up. Great edition.
2: Yeah. I didn't watch much of it, but I did watch it a little bit on the app.
7: Well, you guys are way ahead of me. I haven't watched any of the Tour de France, although I know I should take an interest, having a cyclist enthusiast in the family.
2: Wow. That's pretty good, Mark.
5: It wasn't until we started doing that I realised you do speak a bit of French as well. And I thought if Mum gets warmed up here, we could hear some French. And when you went for cyclist, maybe she is going for some French. Oh, really
2: cyclist
5: good.
2: Cyclist enthusiast is a very difficult double word to go. Level of difficulty high there, Cabo. You picked the timing very well. I think it's going to be tough to beat. But we'll put Kerry on hold now.
5: Up and you hit the showers? Not literally, Mum. You do have very long showers. We need you. Need you after this.
2: Mum, are you there?
6: Yes, I am.
2: Great. It's your turn to go.
6: Okay.
2: Okay. And it's obviously Haim will start the conversation. You've got to pick your timing when to come in
6: right.
2: and then add to the conversation. You can't ask a question.
6: I can't ask a question?
2: Well, no.
6: Well, what's the point?
2: The point is to continue the conversation, but we think it's too easy if someone asks a question. So it's just adding a little level of difficulty.
6: Yeah. All right.
5: You've got to grab the ball and run with it. No passing it straight away.
6: Okay.
5: Oh, g'day, Andrew.
2: Yeah, Haim.
5: Mate, Tour de France just wrapped up. Another great edition of La Tour.
2: Mm, I didn't catch much of it. I just saw a little bit on the app.
6: Oh, that's a great show to watch.
5: Very good.
2: That's true. Is that that's true. All you're offering?
5: She said her piece.
2: And left the conversation to bring Kerry back.
5: Actually, not a bad power move to just say, "Yeah, that's a great show to watch," and wander off to go, "Mate, I'm not gonna hold the conversation for you."
2: So, Mum, let's just unpack yours for a second. We did the same with Kerry.
6: Yes.
2: You know what the Tour de France is, don't you?
6: Yes, it's a bike race.
2: Yeah, but you wouldn't call it a show, would you?
5: Greatest show on earth.
6: You're right. But I should have rephrased that as, well, it's still a show. It's on television.
2: No, that's not a rule. Everything on television is not a show. Would you say the news is a show?
6: your father watches it all the time, non-stop, 3 o'clock in the morning, so I'd say it's a show.
2: Yeah.
5: It is a show. It's an absolute circus.
2: Yeah, exactly.
5: For a second I thought you were thinking there is the Netflix show that sort of is about the Tour de France, which you could get away with going, that's a good show.
6: I'm talking about watching the Tour de France on the television at 2 o'clock in the morning.
2: Yes. And then the other part that I found interesting was I think your entire attempt was just five words or something. Did you think not to add anything else, or you'd really nailed it and just was out of there?
6: Exactly. Well, it's best to be short and sweet, isn't it?
2: Well, it can be. Unfortunately, Mum, for you, but triumphantly for Cabo, my second mum. Cabo, thank you. Well done. You are today's Chit Chat champion, and we're going to send you out a token of...
6: Well done, Kerry.
7: Oh, thank you, Mark.
2: Jack, it'd be fair to say that I get the fact that you don't like us talking about a certain someone.
8: And
2: it's come to mind.
8: I thought there was a kind of nod of agreement that we won't talk about Mr. R anymore.

0: I actually don't even like talking about it because I don't want someone to go, you know, an American to be here and hear it and go, oh, Mr. Ralph, they're talking about you on an Australian podcast, and then he
1: might closes like
0: the door.
1: Nearly some light.
0: No. I don't want him any excuses for him to turn off the tap. Would he come on the show?
2: Jack, already the look of disdain.
0: I don't even like talking about it.
2: We're going immediately.
0: I don't want to jeopardise anything. I actually don't even like talking about it.
2: No.
0: Well, I'm going to text her now. I just don't want it.
2: Oh, shit, Jack.
3: Everybody hurts sometimes.
1: It'd be fair to say that within your household, what, where are worry levels at? Hold it up. Hold up. Fingers out of 10.
0: Yeah, we're getting close to the top.
1: Have you spoken to your partner, Bianca, about the fact that you divulged a hell of a lot about Mr. Ralph a few weeks back?
0: No.
1: Spoken to Bianca, your wife.
0: Yeah.
1: She didn't formally send a cease and desist letter, but the tone of voice was definitely of.
2: I wasn't two thumbs up, go, we're all loving this over here on our side.
0: Lots of things that are funny come to an end. Seinfeld was very funny, but they brought it to an end, and I felt like Mr. Ralph had run his course of funniness.
1: Yes. We thought the same. We're reading you loud and clear. That's why we created the pledge. That's why, Haim, this week I was shocked when our loyal listeners sent in this bit of audio from you on the Christian O'Connell show.
0: Jake, people who listen to the show have got to stop listening to the other show.
2: Well, okay. You do two shows, and what can we tell you? Man, you can't keep us siloed, okay? Oh. There's going to be some spillover. Are you just saying this, Jake, because you, without hearing what this is, you... It's very early in the morning when you do the Christian O'Connell show, so you would just prefer to not have to think carefully about what you're saying.
0: There's just so many, like 3 hours a day, 5 days a week. There's so much time to fill. I don't know what this is, but you can't. You just can't bring this in as evidence day after day, podcast after podcast.
2: How could you talk about working too hard when you're sitting here in front of Mike, who every week has to think of three correlated things? Taking him well more than 15 hours, from what I understand.
0: All right, here we go.
4: Turn them up the time waster, your plane songs. All right, let's clear the runways. Let's get these big birds up in the sky. Oh! We'll begin with this one, a reference to a good friend of yours. Someone's got a great recall. Mr. Ralph at number one for Jack.
0: Sadly, I don't know the song. Of course, I know the reference. Man who helps us get discounted flights to the US. Thank you, Mr. Ralph.
4: And that us is Jack and his family. In case anyone's thinking, that's very kind of that.
5: We're not included.
4: But what a great contact.
0: The best.
4: What, heavily, heavily discounted. What are we talking, 80%?
0: No, you would be...
4: Sickened.
0: Yeah. You would be sickened.
4: Sickened me right now, 90%.
5: Like first class for economy fare.
0: We go business class for less than the price of economy.
5: Get out of town.
4: Shout out to Mr. Ralph.
0: Sometimes the universe just gives you a special friend.
4: I just said you have an abundance of those. Mr. Ralph.
6: Jack, you're telling us to not talk about it, and you're waxing lyrical for minutes about it.
2: And you even said thank you to him, which you would only assume is in the hopes that it would get back to him.
0: You can hear, though, the hesitation in my voice. I feel like I'm slinking away from the microphone as I said it.
6: I don't think
0: But also
6: so.
0: There's a part of professionalism in me that, as somebody's mentioned, I feel the need to give it context so that everybody listening knows what's going on.
6: There's two lies. You didn't slink away, and you're not professional.
2: Here's the thing, Jack. I think I was always worried, as you were, that the day might come where the tap turns off and that we would be in the firing line, not just from you, but from your wife's family.
0: Yes.
2: I think now that you've gone and done that, we're completely immune.
0: This show has made noise for a year.
2: That was a live radio broadcast on Melbourne's number one FM breakfast show. Yeah. Should the tap turn off, There's absolutely no way that we're the stick in the system.
0: There's no T-shirts being made over there.
2: That was the thing you could... That's the smoking gun, or it's certainly enough that we couldn't be prosecuted.
7: That's what I like, Ham. That's exactly how I felt about it. It's muddy waters. If you very get muddy. Off,
0: very clean waters
7: we,
0: to me.
7: We
0: very
7: can say, well,
0: you the water.
7: Don't take it up with us. Take it up with the old mob over there at the radio station. Yeah. So... done us a favour.
2: Many reference. You'll notice I haven't said his name once this whole time, whereas on the radio show, seems to be a whatever the opposite of secret sound is. Say it as much as you can.
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14: Ham, we had no idea of a rich vein of people that we're going to be kind of tapping into when it comes to extreme empaths. We talked about my girlfriend being extremely empathetic when it comes to people, which is probably nice. When it comes to object, which gets a little bit annoying, to be honest.
15: Just assigning human traits to objects. Yeah.
14: I think

0: think the one that I brought up was that she asked me to go into the study to check whether her old laptop had finished transferring the information to her new laptop because she felt sorry for the old one having to teach the new one all the new tricks.
1: Couldn't go and look it in the face. I'm so sorry I replaced you.
2: Look, Ando, there are so many extreme empaths out there and we're the place to hear them. We'll be... I mean, are we empaths for then understanding what it's like? We're more of a repository.
0: I'd love to be able to claim any kind of empathy from my side of the fence as the tin man, as my sister called me. But yes, I don't think I'm quite in that category, but I do love hearing about them. They're out there.
2: Mate, it has been a flood.
0: What have you got? I'll kick it off with Sarah here. I like to water household plants with lukewarm water. I don't want them to feel too cold.
2: Oh my God. It's probably not good for them.
3: No, I think actually plants like cold water. I watched something recently that said put ice blocks in.
1: Yeah, they grow up outside where it's all cold. They're not having showers. They're drinking.
2: This is great. This is from Cassie. Mm. Can relate to Beck's struggles. Whenever my partner separates a bunch of bananas at the supermarket and leaves one its own, I always go and get it to match it up so it doesn't lose its friends. You'd be like, oh, we got four. No, we only need three. No. You're coming with us. Exactly. Coming with us. Or she writes, I go and put it with another solo banana.
0: So foster it out to another banana family.
2: This is what I love about all this stuff. Just going, no, these things have feelings. I assume no problems later when you tear its skin off and eat it alive. No one's bothering there.
0: The pavlova.
2: Oh, and did you eat it alive in front of its friends? Yes, I did. But at least it wasn't lonely.
0: This one from Jordan, extreme empath. He says, my wife falls under this category. She doesn't like to use texters because she thinks you'll hurt their little noses.
2: Delete
0: a text where I look at it and think I am using its nose.
1: Squashing, jamming its face into the page just so we could make a shot of
0: its own mucus coming out and hopefully the nicest colour available.
2: I mean, there's so many here. Here's another one.
0: Okay.
2: This comes in from Darren because he's an extreme empath. He says, I find when I pull commonly used dishes from the dishwasher and then I use them immediately, like I've got a few of those bowls where I'm like, you're perfect for, you know, yogurt. I use them immediately. There are a few that never seem to get a rest. So like your favourite dishes. And I always hear them in my mind saying, oh man, give me a break. I just got clean. Can't I have a bit of downtime?
3: But equally, you could feel sorry for the plates that never get used. Because if you're on the bottom of the stack,
0: coach, give me
3: you're hardly in rotation unless you have a big family dinner. That's
2: so true, Jack. It's true. It's the greyhound racing argument. Do they love to run? Do they want to rest? Are you stopping them from doing what they were born to do?
0: One version is stop loss in a military sense where we don't have enough servicemen, so you have to stay on.
2: We're not letting you retire. Yep.
0: But the other one is, coach, let me in the game. Love it. This is from Tony. I once said sorry to my car for parking on a steep hill overnight.
2: Old!
1: Imagine the relief when you took the park brake off in the morning. Oh, where have you been? Well, you're going back early.
2: Hey, there's been a bunch too. Yeah, I mean, there's a bunch too on Instagram too. This is from Miller. My husband was getting a knee replacement and I cried because I felt sorry for the knee being taken out.
0: Yeah, that's no good. Andy Hoskins, I'll throw this one more at you, from New Zealand. Ahoy to you. My mother is one of the biggest empaths. She knits teddies to donate to children's hospitals, which is lovely. I don't think that tips into crazy yet. She makes many and sends them all as a big bunch, but when she finishes one, she feels bad for it, so she knits them a bed and a blanket to keep them warm until they're sent off.
3: So sweet.
2: That is lovely. That is lovely. I got one to juxtapose that with. This is right in the zone. Lisa, she goes, when I'm filling up the photocopier paper drawer at work and it's not empty, so there might be like 10 sheets left, right? I pull the paper out that's in there. I add in the new paper. Then I place the existing old paper on top. It's not fair that they have to wait another 500 sheets to get their go.
1: It's like a water slide.
2: God, just have someone cut.

0: In 500 in a corporate event, cut in front of me.
1: Haim, I mean, we've talked about this a lot. We expected it to potentially be a peter out. We've actually gave ourselves a license to not mention it for 2 years because we know it's a long process. But
2: I thought it was almost a law.
1: Keeps knocking at the door and asking to come back in. So it's to do with the mint. And obviously, we suggested that not us personally be put on a coin, but the show, as a great ambassador for dollar coins, be recognised on Australian currency as a novelty coin, particularly because of some of the junk that the mint throw out.
0: Yeah, there. I think they call them commemorative coins.
1: Commemorative coins.
0: Not novelty.
1: Novelty. Novelty, yeah. It's not a fart machine.
0: They don't have a, kiss the cook. Novelty coins.
1: Yes,
0: but
1: right.
0: taking of course we know it's essentially a note from the king, the promise to pay $1. So we know it's a serious business currency, but we would like to be on a commemorative coin. If that's not too much trouble.
1: Early strategies was just targeting where Jim Chalmers, the Australian Treasurer, may have a haircut and trying to get in touch with his hairdressers.
0: Well, because it's his call, it's JC's call. I know we've got a different top up here, but did get a note from alert listener and an operative, Georgie. Now, I know again, this, I don't remember us having a meeting saying our whole goal here is to just, target the goods and services that Jim Chalmers, the Treasurer, uses, but that just seems to be the strategy.
1: Yeah, yeah.
0: She is his florist.
1: Oh, good.
0: So she says, I've got a, just thought you'd be pleased to know I'm Jim Chalmers' florist. Mm-hmm. Attaches a picture. He's picking up a gorgeous bunch there. Looks like possibly could be for his wife or something.
1: Yep.
0: In fact, he's got two bunches.
1: Wow.
3: Photographed him while he was just buying flowers. Mm.
0: She's chatting to him. It's actually a photo of her chatting to him. So it was probably from another staff member. He's having a laugh. He's entertaining everyone. She goes, I had an extensive and very persuasive conversation.
1: Does he look like he's had a fresh haircut?
0: With him, re the coin. Does actually look like he's got a short haircut. Jim's having a day out. He's gone from a haircut to pick up flowers for the house.
1: We've got him flanked.
0: Unfortunately, he then says, I can't say it's looking good. Unfortunately.
1: What?
0: Which doesn't, that's not the story the picture tells. To me, that's a treasurer with two bunches of flowers at the top of his game who's about to grant us a coin. Now, I might be
1: misreading that
0: picture.
1: Is she going to more detail or?
0: She said she'd keep us updated if she's got any further sightings.
1: So she
0: didn't say why it's not looking good, but you get reading between the lines. Mm. I don't think it's a definite no because I can't imagine him having that smile if it was a no.
1: Yes, that's fair.
0: I think it's just he probably highlighted some of the hurdles. Maybe what we've got to say to Georgie is like, hey, mate, we love hurdles.
1: We love them.
0: We don't go
1: over them. We just
0: love kicking them over.
1: Or at least running around if there's a spare spot in the lane alongside. Well, it's been 2 weeks since we brought up on this show that the CEO of the Mint was asked during one of his press conferences from a journalist to comment on us potentially getting commemorative coin. He then encouraged everybody that has an idea for a commemorative coin to hit up the Australian Mint's website and email in. Boy, did they get a lot of emails.
0: Great.
1: They've been coming in thick and fast to us, people forwarding what they forwarded to the Mint.
0: Yeah, great.
1: The Mint responds.
0: Does the Mint respond or is it auto-response?
1: It looks a bit automatic, the response. Yeah. So some of them have been so great, the way that these emails have gone into the Mint. They've been creative. It also didn't feel like a template. You know when some people have bots do it and it looks like a template? Yeah. Everybody has taken their own tact when it's come to telling the Mint why this is the right thing to do. And so we've just managed to grab a bunch of them, stick them all together. You can get a vibe of the emails heading into the Mint.
4: Dear Royal Australian Mint.
5: To whom it may concern.
6: Hey, Royal Australian Mint.
7: It is with great gusto that I write to express what I believe to be the will of the people.
5: I speak on behalf of the people of Australia.
8: I represent 8.9 million Australians.
9: I must insist on the Hamish and Andy coin being released into circulation at the earliest convenience.
5: The Hamish and Andy podcast coin would be an exciting contribution to the economy.
10: For too long have lesser coins been minted.
11: I'm sure you've had
2: a lot of requests for a Hamish and Andy $1 coin, but I just wanted to add another voice to that idea.
6: They champion the $1 coin and really push the cash is king rhetoric. Without them, I think you might be out of a job.
9: This wise choice could be the single factor that allows the Australian

0: This is done at your earliest convenience.
1: Here's
0: nothing I like more than someone just deciding to turn the tables of power. I'm afraid I insist. But the only thing that was missing from when any of them is the angle where you go, assuming that this is good, I'll only hear from you if there's concerns to the contrary. Look forward to seeing it in production.
1: Off the back of this, Jack, here's a bit of a bombshell. We missed a call from the Mint yesterday.
0: You can only, again, Carly, who knows what a missed call means, but
1: Carly got the call. It's from the Mint number because she'd been calling the Mint.
0: 1-800-MINT-MINT-MINT.
2: It's a long number.
1: They didn't leave a message.
2: So it looks like an in-house number, not 1-3-MINT.
1: Yeah.
2: That's brilliant.
0: That's right. The call was coming from inside the Mint. What a thriller.
2: So, do we try and call them back?
1: Well, no, I think we play hard to get. We've obviously been going too hard.
0: Yeah, maybe,
1: we come across as keenos.
0: Give us a note as well.
1: Yeah.
0: We want a tenner. I reckon we'll go, but I honestly can't see it being anything other than them calling to say we're firing up the machine.
1: Yeah, either can I.
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2: Hey, Olympics obviously on at the moment. 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
3: That is a relief. 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I haven't been in a week and I haven't commentated a damn thing.
2: But, you know, we are part of the host network. I'm working on the Olympics. So in my capacity as for promotion for the Olympics, we can certainly talk about it.
3: Well, we must.
2: Check it out on Channel 9. We must. First up, let's go back to the opening ceremony. Eddie Ockington, who was the flag bearer, hockey player flag bearer.
3: Co-flag bearer with Jess.
2: Co-flag bearer with Jess Fox. I'm obviously very

0: into my hockey. He's been, I think he's 37 and he's still playing in the hockey team. But I sent him a note to say congrats. But also I said flag bearer, I know he listens to the show, flag bearer equals lost touch with the common man. He wrote back, yes, good point, but flag bearer equals potential line to Jim Chalmers. So what would, well, I mean, obviously.
1: So is Jim there?
0: Well, there'd be representatives of the Australian government there. And what I loved is just on the eve of the most important tournament that they have. He's got his priorities straight. I said, don't spend all your time trying to track down Jim. Go to the games.
1: Well, I tell you what, Jess Fox is another great avenue because now is a gold medal winner.
0: Yes.
1: So not only is she co-flag bearer, she can go, if there is some sort of reception when they get home, all the big wigs from the government are there, no doubt she'll have the gold medal on. And then Jim will go, gee, look at that. And she'll go, tell you, speaking of gold round things that inspire a nation, could I float this past you?
0: Yes. That's great. I noticed that you, because Hamish was doing kayak training for a while for the coast to coast for New Zealand.
1: Jess was kind enough to coach me for one afternoon last year.
0: Yes.
1: At the Penrith Whitewater Stadium, where I had to get certified in kayaking. Because there's no casual people just out at the Whitewater Stadium from 24 years ago.
0: No.
1: So there's literally a guy who's never been in a kayak before, me, because there's 21 rapids or something as it goes around. It goes around in like a spiral. I'm at the end on the last rapid, like trying to learn how you stay afloat in fast-moving water. So you've got one guy right, like day one of kayaking, and then the only other people there are Olympians who are just like getting ready for the game. So there was a real mismatch of talent that day out on the water, but she was a legend.
0: Well, you look like a little league guy that's getting at halftime allowed to go out there and try.
1: Looks like she said it to you. How would you like a photo with the helmet on? Really? Thank you.
0: We've got to see Australia sing the national anthem a lot, which that's what I love about the Olympics. You get all patriotic. We are one and free, that new line that we have, which is great. It made me think they would have been rapt when they came up with that.
2: Oh, because it fits. It's such a perfect swap out.
0: Yeah.
1: Rather than, I think the other idea was to add bloody in there.
2: we are bloody free.
0: I just want to know what the process was and whether they did go to Rhyme Zone, which you and I have. Rhymezone.com, when we're trying to think of a parody song at last minute, you're like, okay, Jesus.
1: That is a website from 1998 that has never been updated. It's just like all text.
0: Exactly.
1: And hyperlinks.
0: We're going, okay, it's a special skill where a guy can eat cheese crackers really quickly. Okay. So we're like, rhyme cracker.
1: What rhymes with Stammerbear?
0: Exactly. I wondered whether at Advanced Australia Fair offices, did someone just crack his knuckles and go, okay, Rhyme Zone, young. One?
1: Good.
0: Ooh, yeah, that's...
1: Yeah, one.
0: We are
1: done,
0: fun,
1: actually.
0: Fun and free was what I thought they may have thought about. Mate,
1: fun and free would be good.
0: Yeah, it would be good.
1: No country, I reckon, has fun in their national which is a shame. That's a missed opportunity. Everyone's got patriotism, like half of them are about wars and like never giving in and like, the American one. Why not be fun? I think Bhutan would have happy because isn't there that thing that they're like the happiest nation on earth?
0: But they would have. I'm still not sure if they're putting happy in. Spain don't have any lyrics. Just, I did a bit of a deep dive because I was going to bring to the show my rankings of the top national anthems. Turns out a lot of them are really boring. But Spain, no lyrics, which surprised me.
1: I go to pub trivia occasionally on a Monday night and I was watching the medal ceremony for something, synchronized 10-meter diving.
0: Yep.
1: China had won. Chinese national anthem pipes up. I go, right, for a country as large and as powerful with as much global influence as China, I would never have known this was their anthem.
0: Yeah.
1: You know what I mean? I was like, this would be a good trivia question. You start an anthem and go, right, we've all watched the Olympics. Whose is this?
0: Can we agree that the French is the best?
2: French? I reckon French, US and Great Britain are the only ones I really know besides the Australian one.
0: But then, I mean, Great Britain's not great.
2: No, I'm not saying it's a top tenner, but I wouldn't be able to recognise, if I'm playing that trivia game, I don't think I'd get you know, of the other 194 countries, I don't think I'm getting very many.
1: If Mando's listening, who's the quizmaster? I'm just saying Mando. Like, if you're thinking about next

0: Monday night. I think that would be an interesting one. I know we normally do a music round in round three and it's like got a pretty standard format, but maybe for the Olympics we could do a new music round.
1: Shake it in.
0: Quickly on the diving.
1: Yep.
0: You know how they dry off? There's a lot of like, after you dive, you have the mini towel.
1: Yeah, totally.
0: You know those like mini camping towel.
1: Yeah.
0: But then there's a lot of like, you dry off, then you get in the spa, then you dry off again.
1: Yeah.
0: It's very confusing whether they want to be wet or dry during the diving. Yeah. And also, why not? Like, come on, it's the Olympics. Mm. Bring a bath sheet. We're not allowed to use those at home because they take up too much of the washing machine. But like, treat yourself. It's the bloody Olympics. Bring a giant towel.
2: That's true. But that's not the most confusing thing about the diving. Mark Tubby Taylor commentating the diving was, I reckon, the most
0: confusing. That was awesome. Night one. Him just going, oh, geez, bloody no splash, if you're happy with that. Like, he was commentating it like...
2: I really don't know. He was Australian cricket test captain from a decade or so ago.
0: Yep. And often, this is back, they just had stump cam had just come in for the cricket, so you just could hear what the players were saying on the field.
1: Mm.
0: And he was often... well, criticised by the team or derided by the team because he would only talk in diving analogies. And the other, you know, and Ian Healy behind the stumps would be like, we don't understand, mate. And he'd be like, guys, we need to tighten this over up like a pike. All right, like a pike, get your head to your knees like a pike. And he'd go, Tubby, we don't understand, mate. Not everyone gets diving the way you do.
2: So finally he got his calling.
0: After 30 years of pestering Channel 9, get me at the diving. I think you'll be impressed by what I can do.
2: I thought I'd be surprised when he was selling us air conditioners. It's like, oh, wow, like that's something I didn't expect him to be doing. Diving was the next level for that. Final one, Ham. Ian Thorpe commentating the swimming.
0: You said you had something for us here.
2: I've got something for you guys here. This just reminds me of when at school you came across a fad and someone else in your group goes, hey, I saw this fad, and you're arguing that you saw it first.
0: My uncle went to Japan 2 years ago. I already got a Pokemon.
2: Yeah, kind of thing, yes. I think Thorpey had a little bit of that as he was describing. There's a guy called Petey from Great Britain. He's a breaststroke champion. This is just him and I'm not sure the other commentator, but you'll pick up what I'm talking about.
3: He is absolutely the greatest sprint breaststroker the world has seen. And for him to come back from adversity and line up here in lane four is a wonderful achievement. They're calling it the three Petey, Thorpey.
4: I told you that. Don't pretend.
3: I did not tell
4: you that.
3: That's what they're saying in Britain. It's a three Petey if he can win it.
4: I've been saying that a little bit longer than that.
0: I've been saying it a little bit longer than that. What, than Britain's existence? I've been saying it since Roman times. You know that. I've been saying it since... I'd say a bit longer than Britain has.
2: Yes.
0: So that is great.
2: Yeah.
0: Who's the other commentator?
2: I'm not sure. I should know because he's very famous.
0: He's been doing a good job.
2: But he was doing a great job of trying to
5: just brush over it and move on to the next thing.
0: I think because he's obviously like, you know, he's obviously like called many sports.
1: Mm.
0: And before you go on, you know, there'd be some level of performance anxiety too, especially as Thorpey. You know, you're not trained as a commentator. You'd be like, I've got my list of things I'm going to say.
1: Yes.
0: And he's probably, before they've gone, oh, we've been saying the three Petey, like that's the thing that's been coming up. The guy's just gone.
2: Do you reckon that's all he did?
0: Do you reckon? Do you reckon that's all he going, come on, mate, I've said that off air. That's the one bit that
5: that's my one bit of homework
0: that's
5: I've
0: the
5: done.
0: Bit I was getting
5: What's on
0: to.
5: My sheet?
0: That's the bit I was getting to. I've got nothing else written and you've come in and shucked it.
2: Then I think the defense then of the lead commentator would be, there was a gap and you didn't fill it as it went.
0: I'm with him.
2: And like, this is our last opportunity because it's a semi-final. We can't say it after the final. He's either done it or he hasn't done it.
0: And he also completely, in that situation on air when someone's going, hey, I told you that, he's done, this is a seasoned professional going, well, they're saying it in Britain.
2: he didn't have to defend his own patch.
0: Everyone's throwing it around. So that's to get someone going, well, I have been saying it a lot longer than that. And I invented torpedo too.
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5: Yes.
4: Now, I haven't gone back and listened to what we said last week, so I know we were fishing in the... Well, I was about to say fishing in the wind, which is a terrible way to fish. fish in the water.
6: You can get a bird, I suppose.
7: Although I think fishing in the water is meant to be better on windy days.
4: Is it really?
7: Don't fishermen get excited about windy days? Brings the fish to the surface?
6: Not that I've heard, but it would make sense because it's
4: ripples. Comments on this show that
6: The amount of retractions we have to do, we don't need to be just saying stuff like this. Next week, all the emails will be like, what the hell do you think you're talking about? Well known that fish fear the windy surface and flee from the ripples.
7: You're probably right.
4: But it is exciting that when 2 weeks ago, Ham, you had a tax accountant on and played a game with Jack and I to see if we could come up with as many deductible things as possible. The thing that kept coming back was if it was part of a convention.
6: Yeah, conference.
4: A conference or a convention.
6: Is it a conference?
4: Yeah, you can deduct that. So we were like, well, to give the whole of Australia a chop out, we will put on conference, con, which will allow a tax deductible, very informative couple of sessions or however long we would talk about these people's individual businesses with, of course, networking at the nearest golf course.
6: Yes, there'll be networking opportunities galore, but that is part of a conference, everyone's favourite part of a conference. But there will also be the formal presentations. And I think where we knuckled down, and I think this is the critical bit, is as part of the ticketing process when we get round to that, it will know the profession that everyone has going into ConCon, and we will make sure that there's, 30 seconds on your specific profession.
4: Minimum.
6: Minimum. 30 plus seconds.
4: Yes.
6: Tax department doesn't need to know. They're never going to ask. Like,

0: the ATO doesn't go, if you go, I went to a garbage waste conference because I'm in waste management, they're not going to go, how long did they talk for? They just go, yeah, great, sweet, mate, Dick, hope you had a good time.
1: Exactly how it happens.
0: And, and that is a recording from a recent audit.
1: But the lawyers here keep telling us to say to everybody, check with your own accountant.
0: Yeah. The funny thing is, we had, there is actually a legal team that works for Listener who run the podcast. They don't even know what they're scared of. They just know this feels scary.
1: You know? Yeah. But
0: it just feels a heck of a lot like three guys giving financial advice. And they're like, well, not even, you don't even know what the event is yet. We don't even know how it works. Yep. But we just let it be known we're scared. Say some things to cover us. God, that's the vibe I'm getting.
2: Yeah. And we're not giving financial advice.
1: No.
0: Well done, Jack.
1: Yeah, exactly. Well done, Jack. Really nice turning around from the nice wind ocean stuff earlier on.
0: Good to have that crisply on the transcript. That'll come in handy.
1: What we are finding is there is an immense amount of interest.
0: There's a hunger.
1: Which means we have to turn our direction to, or our interests into, how will we put together a very concise learning moment for these different businesses.
0: You mentioned sessions for Frando. That's a good, I think that's a good area to start. I don't think I've been to a conference. Sometimes we've spoken at them before. Yeah. I don't think I've ever been as an attendee, but there are sessions. They're often the morning session, whatever. I'm just vibing this out, but I think 2 half-hour sessions separated by a 20-minute refreshment and networking break, that's a pretty good conference.
1: Yeah, that's a great conference.
0: You don't want to eat up the whole day.
1: No.
0: And cut out all the networking.
1: Exactly.
0: Imagine how devastated you'd be if you come back from the conference and there was no time for networking.
1: Yeah, so exactly.
0: One-day conference, 2 sessions. Mm-hmm. There'll be sort of, like a late afternoon and an early evening session.
1: Mm-hmm.
0: Generous networking opportunities in the morning.
1: Yes.
0: And, I think that's loosely the gist. And then content-wise.
1: Yeah, we'll be doing the presentations for you.
0: Some people, I think, thought that they would have to
1: speak
0: or whatever. No. You tell us what your industry is.
1: Speaker.
0: We'll educate you.
1: Yes.
0: Tailor-made conference.
1: Yeah.
0: Not to be confused with Tailor-made the golf brand, although I'm sure Jack will try and work that in somehow.
1: Hey, just to reel off a few people that have shown interest, because there has been, I think we're in close to hundreds, aren't we? Just
0: in, I think 700 was the count that I
1: 700,
0: heard.
1: Okay. Would we be able to talk on marine science and biotechnology?
0: Yes.
1: I thought we would. That would please Matt Cherry. He said, Khan boys, all you need to do is make sure this is near an ocean and the tax man will have zero issues.
0: Yeah, that's good.
2: And we've already warmed up with the fish and the wind stuff.
1: That's right.
2: What is that but marine science?
0: That's true.
1: We'll correct that maybe on the day. So if marine science or biotechnology, come along. He's in seaweed aquaculture. We'd cover that off.
0: Well, we'd be thrilled to. Mm. Just in terms of people, some people are more concerned about showing evidence to the old tax man than others. Yes. I've had a couple on my side of the fence going, I certainly know if I could present, or if I, I'm allowed to go to conferences from my work they'll fly me there if I'm presenting.
1: Great.
0: But not as a participant. I had 2 or 3 of those. But look, we're not going to do that. But if there are people that want extra evidence for the tax man,
1: yes,
0: would we incorporate a section of the conference where we line sort of 10 people up in the wings, right? And you can come out very, very fast, one at a time, pose at the podium, pose at the lectern, and when you get a bit of photo evidence.
1: That's good.
2: Yeah.
0: That makes it look like you presented at the conference, and you can go back with that in your hand.
1: Just walk out and say, I've presented.
2: Yeah, or they'd like,
0: thanks for coming.
2: Say one fact.
0: Yeah.
2: Because then it's not even deceitful. They did present something about the industry.
0: Yep. Or we could have people saying stuff like, the refreshment break starts now, whatever. and so they have presented a fact at the conference, and they've got the photo. Taxman comes knocking. Did you really present that conference? What do you call this photo? Absolutely right. Congrats on the TD.
1: Can we then set up on our website a performer where people can fill in their own, and we say, hi, fill in your own name, Daryl. We would love you to present at this conference.
0: I see it as only 10 people. I would say the vast majority of the crowd is there to absorb fact.
1: Yeah. Yep.
0: But if you have to show that you are on stage, then we could have a few openings for people to give some

0: fax out to present.
1: Great. And then they can print that out and send it to themselves and show their boss that they needed their...
0: They've been invited.
1: Yeah.
0: Yeah, they've been invited.
1: Just, you know how you said some people are more worried about the tax department than others?
0: Yeah, who have you got?
1: Josh isn't. He says he works, his industry is the Australian Taxation Office.
0: Mate.
1: And he said, surely an ATO man such as myself can write off a convention on tax. I'm new to the ATO, but I'm willing to test this. So
2: definitely, because then if they bring and try to bring us down, they have to bring themselves down.
0: And what are your boys doing there?
1: Exactly.
0: This feels like in ancient France when you like marry the daughter of Spain, like just to form the alliance.
1: Like alliances.
0: We'll give a complimentary ticket to a tax office person so there can be no sniffing around.
1: Yeah. Well, that'd be, we can then be accused of bribery. It'd be good if Josh just bought his own way there.
0: I was joking. Yeah. You don't say the B word. Yeah. I was joking. He buys his own way there and it's above board.
1: Yep.
0: Would we do a presentation on... Someone just said if you do morals and ethics, that covers a lot of industry.
1: That's a good one.
0: So I reckon we could just pop... We do 30 seconds on morals and ethics.
1: Yep.
0: Danielle, she's a paramedic. We'd do a bit of that stuff, wouldn't we?
1: Oh, yeah.
2: Definitely. My brother's a paramedic, so I can...
0: There we go. Jack, that's on you.
2: Leave that one with me.
1: Thank you, Jack. So just
0: what a conference.
1: What a conference. So what we'll do then... We will divide...
0: What a TED talk. I want to talk to you guys about what's called the golden hour in life saving. Now, I'm not a paramedic, but my brother is. And he actually was talking about this at Christmas. It was so interesting. Here's what I remember from that conversation.
1: So, I get this straight. We will have people register. And obviously... They have to get them. It's very clear. You're getting yourself to the convention. It's in regular convention.
0: You have conventions. To pay to get there. We'll get them. I think we're going to balance the.
1: We'll have some kind of pack for you because that's what happens with a convention. You'll have a lanyard,
0: USB stick.
1: Yeah,
0: all the good stuff.
2: Yeah. Yeah. So they're paying airfares and then the ticket. We'll have someone sign a ticket price for the convention.
1: Yes, they'll have. There would be because we've got to hire the convention center. So we'll like every other convention. We will. We'll set that up. But you have to get yourselves there. I'm not sure. I mean, are they doing their own accommodation? We'll work that out.
0: Yeah. But, is it a package, you think?
1: I don't know. I mean, that sounds like admin.
0: Straying into my least favorite part of this stuff.
1: Yeah.
0: Admin. I'll do merch. You do admin. But so I think the best thing to do is people register, right? You go, I would like to register for ConCon. Mm. Yeah. But then we need to give them, the ConCon confirmation. So you're not going to, you have ConCon.
1: Yep.
0: Which is ConCon confirmation.
1: Yeah. ConCon confirmation like that. And then we'll decide when we have a little wade through admin whether we're going to do ConCon or ComCon.
0: ConCon.
1: Which is conference.
0: Or if it'll be ConCon.
1: Oh,
0: yes. Like if we're comping it.
1: Comping anyone, yes. We'll work out that. But for clarity,
0: were you part of the ConCon package? Or are you just ConCon? And did you want ConCon condoms in the room? Are you here? How seriously are you taking the networking?
1: we will. But just to be really clear for us, once everybody has registered, and we'll have a cutoff amount because we'll only be how many people we can fit this certain wherever we choose.
0: Yep. ConCon.
1: We will then divvy up all the industries that we have to cover.
2: Yep.
0: Yeah.
1: And then we'll split them between three of us.
2: Yep.
0: Yeah, that's how it will work.
1: And there'll be 30 plus seconds per industry.
0: Session one, break. Session two, boom. Covered. Yep. Tax deduction secured. Mm-hmm. Of course, check with your financial advisor. But from our angle, that looks... And remember, things can have many angles. But from the angle I'm looking at that seems sweet-o burrito to me.
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19: Yuma and good morning, I'm Kate Rice. ACT public schools will be operating under minimal supervision on Thursday morning from 9 until 11 a.m. to allow staff to consider the government's latest pay and conditions offer. The ACT Education Directorate says regular teaching will start from 11 a.m. and families may wish to keep their children home until then. It comes after the ACT branch of the Australian Education Union rejected the government's offer on Friday and warned of possible industrial actions from this coming Monday if the government doesn't come to the table with a better offer for teachers. The ACT Greens are calling for an independent fund to handle community contributions from clubs who have poker machines. Greens spokesperson Rebecca Vassarotti says clubs already give a percentage of profit to local sporting organisations, but she claims it's not transparent enough.
1: Clubs that have poker machines are required to contribute 8% of their revenue to sporting and other community organisations currently.
19: She claims it'll stop the clubs deciding which organisations to support, centralising clubs' pokies' contributions. The Energy Minister is talking down the likelihood of another cut to the fuel excise as unleaded prices across the major centres burst through the $2.20 a litre mark again. Chris Bowen has told 7:30 the government has other cost of living measures in place.
2: It's obviously tax cuts, cheaper medicines, free TAFE, etc. right across the board. And so we'll obviously continue to focus on those other measures. At the same time, I'm very much focused on ensuring our ongoing fuel supply in this very difficult international circumstance.
19: And a new 50-cent coin goes on sale at the Mint today, celebrating the role television has played in our lives over the last 70 years. CEO Emily Martin says there's some great references to iconic TV moments.
6: We have a little kangaroo to represent Skippy, the bush kangaroo, some soap to represent all of those soapies that people love. We have a little ballot box for the elections, a football for those sporting moments. There's something for everyone on this coin.
0: Climbing cash, climbing $1,000 every week at your Canberra Labor Club.
19: In the NRLW, the Raiders women are preparing for their first ever final series game on Friday when they go up against West Tigers in Sydney. Lock Lily Boyle says it feels surreal to be part of Raiders history.
7: It feels really good. I have never been a part of any NRLW finals, so to be a part of my first one with the Raiders is amazing.
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4: Yuma and good morning, I'm Kate Bryce. The ACT government is set to ban EFTPOS and ATM cash withdrawals at venues with poker machines as part of landmark reforms to reduce gambling harm in the territory. They'll also establish mandatory account-based cashless gaming at all ACT venues with poker machines, reduce operating hours for pokies, and reduce the number of machines to 1,000 by 2045. The legislation would be the country's strongest gaming reforms. It comes as our local pollies are back in the ACT Legislative Assembly today. The sitting week will start with a condolence motion for the late Alan Jessop, recognising Mr Jessop's contribution to the community through his service with the Salvation Army. While this week on the agenda, the ACT government will also outline how it's delivering election commitments within the budget. ACT public sector pharmacists will stop work for 2 hours today from 10 until 12 as negotiations for a pay rise continue with the ACT government. It's after they refused the government's latest pay offer of 1.5% at 6-month intervals over the next 3 years, labelling it a real-world pay cut.
5: Members feel that they have no option and that they have voted to strike to show the government how serious they are, that they need a real wage increase at a time when cost of living is skyrocketing.
4: That's Ashley Sutherland from Professionals Australia. And it's TV's biggest night of the year in the States with the Emmys on in LA. The Pitt leads the nominees with 25 nods, while Hacks sits just behind with 24. Now, Canberra's Fuel Watch make fuel prices

0: 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A litre of unleaded will set you back about $2.26, while diesel is sitting at $2.77 a litre.
1: Climbing cash, climbing $1,000 every week at your Canberra Labour Club.
0: 2027 is already shaping up to be a massive year for local Super Rugby fans after yesterday's announcements that the Brumbies will be back at Manuka Oval for two games and the Wallabies will take on Ireland at GIO Stadium. ACT Sports Minister Chris Steele says they're expecting these games to generate a major economic boost for the ACT.
2: When we do have those matches, Canberrans get behind it. We saw that with the British and Irish Lions, and that provided $4.39 million in direct benefits for the ACT economy. And we'd expect to see a very strong crowd come out and support the Wallabies against Ireland.
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0: Cloudy and 19 the top today, 13 and cloudy after early frost tomorrow, then morning frost and sunny with 17 on Thursday. 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
1: Rod and Gabby.

0: And the winner is... Good morning and welcome to Emmy's Tuesday. That's right. We didn't realise it was on, and then all of a sudden you hear about it and it's happening.
1: I saw some post about someone on the Emmy's red carpet and I'm like, what?
0: Yeah, I thought, oh, is this nominations day? Yeah. Is there something? Is it a little promotion?
1: So it's actually happening today.
0: It's on.
1: What time does it start?
0: 10 AM.
1: Great.
0: On Binge, which must mean it's on Foxtel as well, is that right?
1: I would assume, yeah.
0: Streaming platform Binge, TV channel Foxtel.
1: Great.
0: Fox Arena. Is that still a channel?
1: I don't know. My parents still have Foxtel, which baffles me because I don't know why.
0: Because it's on.
1: And that's the thing. Like, my dad doesn't get that you don't have to watch things as they play.
0: Mm.
1: And so he records things. Mm. I'm like, you know, you can just stream it after it's played and you don't have to waste your storage space.
0: No, my old man's the same.
1: Because then he gets really upset. He's like, my storage is full. I have to delete stuff, but I haven't watched it yet. I'm like, well, stream it.
0: Nah. Dad finds the footy gets too exciting in the second half. So he'll watch the first half and he'll go, I don't need this drama. So he'll leave, go for a walk, and then depending on the result, may or may not watch the second half.
1: That's so funny. It's like reading the last page of a book before you can... keep going.
0: At a certain stage in life...
1: You don't need more surprises.
0: What a gift, what a privilege that we all live to a point that we go, I don't need any more drama. I've seen it all.
1: Drama and surprises, they're overrated.
0: I'm here for a good time, not a dramatic time. And if it's a competitive game and the team I'm following wins, and that's going to be a beautiful watch. But I don't need...
1: that stress in my life.
0: Yeah, absolutely. May we all get to experience that at some point on Foxtel.
1: Oh, wow.
0: For the rest of us.
1: Stream it.
0: Do you need the box?
1: No.
0: We don't want the box.
1: They've got the box.
0: Cool. I think you need the box.
1: Yeah.
0: But I'm saying we don't need the box in our lives.
1: No, we don't.
0: Foxtel are like, well, you need the box if you want us. That's where Foxtel are falling over. Everyone's going the other streaming things.
1: I've got Binge, though. Binge is good.
0: I have Binge, which I think is essentially it's the same stuff.
1: No, it is.
0: Right. Who are the nominees?
1: I don't even know.
0: The Diplomat. And the nominees are The Diplomat.
1: What's that?
0: Amid an international crisis, a career diplomat juggles her new high-profile job as ambassador to the United Kingdom.
1: Hold on, is that Kerry Russell?
0: All right, I'll put it up on the screen here if you recognise. I don't know Kerry. Is that Kerry Russell?
1: I think it might be.
0: It's The Diplomat.
1: Is it Kerry?
0: Yes, it stars Kerry Russell.
1: There we go.
0: As a US diplomat.
1: What was she in when I was young? You don't even know who she is.
0: No.
1: She was in something that was really really popular back in the day. Oh, she was in Felicity. She was Felicity.
0: Well, today's her day.
1: There we go.
0: Maybe. The Gilded Age.

0: I don't know that either. That doesn't even look familiar. Is that Selena Gomez?
1: The Gilded Age. Marion Brooke, a rural girl, moves to New York after her father's death. However, things get complicated when she must assimilate into the clan of a railroad tycoon.
0: All right.
1: I assume that's a period piece.
0: It does look like a period piece.
1: Nah, lost it. All right, well, there's other...
0: You've got to go back one more because you clicked through twice.
1: I don't think I
0: did. You
1: did.
0: You did. I promise. There you go.
1: Yeah? Oh, I see.
0: No.
1: It's gone.
0: No, you've lost it.
1: I asked AI who the nominees were. Can I ask again? Who are the major nominees? I'm with Gabby. We can't finish on whatever that was.
0: There we go. You got it back.
1: We can't finish on the Gilded Age. When really the big news will be about a Knight of the Seven Kingdoms.
0: Oh, that's the Lord of the Rings prequel, I think.
1: Well, that
0: is that right?
1: Clean up. I could click on it, but there's a chance we won't get it back. Let's go to Nolsey here for a second. The Knight of the Seven Kingdoms.
2: I think that's a Game of Thrones spin-off.
1: Sorry, say that again. We didn't
0: hear
1: that.
0: You're right.
2: Let me check.
1: It's a Game of Thrones spin-off.
0: That's right. So it's one of the knights that's trying to get in with the big families.
1: Not to be outdone by Paradise.
0: I don't know what that is. Nelsie?
1: Nelsie, you know about Paradise?
2: No, I don't.
1: A security service team is tasked with safeguarding a former president.
0: I've never seen that in my life.
1: I like the sound of that. I like...
0: Don't go back. It's still there.
1: No. Mate, this is what happened last time.
0: It's right there.
1: All right. You watch it. We'll lose it. The pit. People say the pit. That's the one that's going to clean
0: up. I have heard that. That's
1: what's
0: like
1: the pit?
0: So that's like a day in the life of an emergency room.
1: Oh, yeah.
0: And all of the things that happen in the ER.
1: People still get into that.
0: I think I've never seen it, but I've heard it's amazing.
1: No, but yeah, but I mean the story of the ER. I mean, that's a story
0: it's
1: that's
0: dramatic.
1: Been told. Yeah, but it's been told a billion times.
0: But the way they do this is supposedly as close
1: it's
0: to
1: better.
0: Real as you can get.
1: I don't need that.
0: Yeah, you do. There's some gory details. I love that.
1: Have you seen The Pit, Nolsey?
2: I've just started watching it.
1: Oh, it's a... Oh, this is these are TV shows.
0: Yeah.
2: Yeah. That's the Emmys.
0: That's what the Emmys are.
1: Yeah,
0: TV shows.
1: Yeah, everyone knows that.
0: Pluribus.
1: Good luck to Pluribus.
0: I don't know what that is either.
1: Nolsey?
2: That stars... Did you guys ever watch Better Call Saul?
1: No. I didn't, but it's...
0: Because that's like the Breaking Bad.
2: Highly
1: yes,
2: recommend.
1: Yes.
2: Extremely good that Kim from Better Call Saul is in that show.
0: So it's a spin-off of a spin-off.
2: I don't know if it's anything to do with Better Call Saul or Breaking Bad, but it's just...
0: Same actress.
2: I think maybe same creators, but different story.
1: The most miserable person on Earth must save the world from happiness.
0: That sounds terrible.
1: No, it sounds... Sounds like something. I think you've lost it again. It doesn't matter. We can't... Do we end on Pluribus?
0: No, there was another one after that that looked good. What was the other one?
1: Better be good.
0: This is...
1: You said better be good, Google AI. Google AI still got some work, doesn't it?
0: It's really turning into a task.
1: Okay. And the nominees, the Emmys. That's not their slogan. It's a real task.
0: No, I don't know their last
1: two. Slow horses.
0: I don't know. And your friends and neighbours. I don't know any of these shows. I've not watched one of them.
1: No.
0: Where's the Housewives of Beverly Hills or something? I could get into that.
1: Well, I don't know the answer to any of these questions.
0: Or the Traitors.
1: Good luck today in the Emmys. They're on. Canberra's best music for breakfast. I might mention this straight out of the gate. It is going to be a barn burner this hour. David Guetta and Sia.
0: Ooh.
1: We'll be going to a Gabby's iPod Shuffle this hour. It's a good girl, turn me on till I earn them all. Gabby, coming home from the Moose, used to put some awesome stuff on there.
0: Coming home from the Moose? At the Moose.
1: The Preezies for the Moose. And the new one from Miley.
0: At 6 a.m. I wasn't listening to much on the way home.
1: That's all coming up this hour on Hit 104.7's Rod and Gabby for Brekkie. Let's play for $10,000 in minutes. Stand by for your cue to call. We've given it away in the last 5 days. Let's give it away again in the next 5 minutes.

0: Mystery Baby, 6:15 with Canberra's best music for brekkie. Hit 104.7's Rod and Gabby top this afternoon, 19. Right now it's 9 degrees. That's your 104 forecast. What's our 104 day forecast? You were giving that to us yesterday.
1: Oh, like the 4-day forecast. Sorry, I got confused with all the numbers.
0: It's a 104-day forecast.
1: I was confused by all the numbers.
0: It's got a 4 in it.
1: Tomorrow, I think, is pretty chilly. And then it gets warm for the weekend.
0: Oh, you're right. Okay, so today you're right. Now, we did say that forecast of a 20% drizzle yesterday was no chance. And then as it began to just pitter-patter on my windshield at around 11:30 midday, I went, we've embarrassed ourselves again.
1: Not really, because the forecast said it was going to be a lot earlier than that.
0: Great point.
1: So,
0: anyway,
1: we were right.
0: Similar forecast for this morning. Take that if you want. You're right. 13 for Wednesday, back to 17 for Thursday. Overnight lows of even Stephen Zero are just below freezing. And then Friday, it's the big one, 23 degrees.
1: Look at Sunday.
0: Sunday, 24. The 10 forecast is now out to the 5-day forecast.
1: Saturday's 24, Sunday, 25. Look at us heating up.
0: And there it is on Monday, similar story. So we're getting it all in the next 7 days because it is spring. Ashley Nolan, good morning.
2: Good morning.
1: Something's back again and I don't know what that word is.
2: Yeah, it's Oasis. Took me a minute. Yeah.
1: That's Oasis?
0: Yeah, it's Oasis. It can't be.
1: It looked like Dad's.
0: Dads are back.
1: Yeah, and I was like, they've always been here. All right, Oasis is back.
0: These guys are dads.
2: Yeah, they're back. So.

0: that he hated it.
1: Oh.
2: But he hated everything.
1: he hated each other. Like,
0: yeah.
1: It's not an enjoyable time if you're at odds with your bandmate.
2: Like anything in life, perspective comes with time. And I think the regret that would have happened, had that they would have felt had they not reformed and looked back in anger, they would have reflected on Glastonbury as not a missed opportunity, but they didn't enjoy it, you know? Yeah.
1: So wasted opportunity.
2: Oh, wasted! Oh, Gabby! Oh, wasted?
1: Yeah, that's what I said. I just said a wasted, but I'll go with that. I was that smart.
2: Well, this would be cool to be at, but even, you know, we'll see it, won't we?
1: Yeah, absolutely.
2: They'll do it.
0: Yeah. I think so.
1: It'll
0: it would
1: be on YouTube.
0: It would actually be their fourth appearance if they do it. So they're old hands at it. Yeah. So we'll see. So, yeah, they've got 11 dates at a Manchester arena as part of this tour. And there's a two-day break in there, which just happens to fall exactly when Glastonbury is. So, yeah.
1: Or maybe they just need a weekend in between shows.
2: No, I aired it. I don't want to aired it again. I aired it. Ah, eated it.
1: Sounds like you're eating it.
2: Yeah.
0: Sounds Scottish.
2: That's the funny thing. Yeah, I do that. My heritage just comes through my accent. Wonderwall, Oasis are back. And they're staying. We didn't give them a week. Do you remember
1: I
2: when
1: know.
2: This was first announced? We said, this will be over by the end of the first night. And that happens with reformations often.
1: But going for a 30-something day tour like that, they've obviously gone, all right, we can do this. And so they've extended it by a lot. And I don't reckon they'll finish it.
2: Right.
1: I reckon they should have finished it now and been like, well, that was a great reunion. They need the money.
2: Yeah. We defied the odds.
1: Yes.
2: Enough's enough. Nah.
1: But they're really testing the friendship again.
2: Yeah. Let's push until it breaks. Hopefully not too early into the next leg of the tour. All right, $10,000, let's go. 13, 10, 60. Who would like to get a bunch of questions right and we give you $10,000?
1: It's that easy. As long as you get the questions right.
2: It's that easy. It's not just a thing that might happen. It happened on Friday and we're ready for it to happen again. $10,000, bang, money on the table. Who wants it? 13, 10, 60. We're playing now.
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0: 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See you, Titanium 19 later on. More good luck than good management, but it timed out. Right now, 9 degrees, the sun shining over the greatest city in the world.
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3: Put the money in my hand right now.
0: Okay, we want our kids to, you know, succeed, be better than us. You know, get awards, get opportunities that we could have only dreamt of. Kelly and Isabella Plains.
4: Hey.
0: It's not cheap when they do that, though, is it?
4: No, it's not.
0: And that's it's the curse not. That goes with the blessing.
5: Yeah.
0: What's your daughter doing?
4: She got accepted into a science program to go to the uni at the end of the year.
0: Good for her. Well
4: she
0: done.
4: She wants to do forensic science. So.
5: Forensic science. That would be so interesting.
4: Yeah.
0: Kelly, do you say an old chip, a chip off the old block? Did she get that from you?
4: No, I went into vet nursing and now I'm in the public service. So
5: vet nursing would still be scientific-ish.
0: Yeah, you sound like you might have. You are super smart.
4: Sort of.
0: And humble.

0: Well, this is the thing. Our kids do stuff and it costs money, so let's see if we can get you $10,000.
1: She needs a car as well.
2: And oh, my goodness.
1: Okay.
2: Gosh, she's asking for everything, isn't
0: well,
2: she?
0: They keep growing up and they get to that age. They either borrow our car or...
1: You
0: win 10 grand and you get them their own. Let's have a crack at this here. 30 seconds on the clock. 10 out of 10 will get you the $10,000. We have to take the first answer. You can't use the same answer twice. If you don't know an answer, say pass. We'll come back to this time. Your time begins at the end of Gabby's first question. This round, all the answers need to begin with the letter Y for Yas Queen.
2: Yas Queen.
0: The letter Y. Okay. Are you ready?
1: Yes.
2: Okay. Timer starts at the end of the first question. Name a town.
1: Yes.
2: A food.
1: Yogurt.
2: A girl's name.
1: Yasmin.
2: A verb.
1: Pass.
2: A song.
1: Yellow.
2: A hobby.
1: Yoga.
2: A colour.
1: I was going to say yellow, but I can't. Pass.
2: A TV show.
1: Your mama.
2: Something a dog.
0: Why
2: does.
0: Couldn't you say yellow? Did you say?
2: She said yellow is a song.
0: Oh.
2: By Coldplay.
0: Coldplay! You're right.
2: Yeah, that really did ruin it for you. But I don't know, another yellow, like another colour starting with Y.
0: Yes, who knew that the song Yellow would shut the gate on the colour?
1: Yeah.
0: Oh, there would be, that if you look at like the boxer, you know, the 72.
2: At the paint
0: yeah, we'll look at
2: department.
0: Look at the Derwents, you know what I mean?
2: Yeah, there'd be
0: something that's, we don't know what it is.
1: It'd be like some yuck colour or something.
0: You could have gone yucky brown, would have taken that.
2: Oh, yeah.
0: Anyway, now that we've all thought about it for 60 seconds after the 30 second clock has expired. Hobby yo-yo, love that.
2: Yeah, that was great.
0: Yeah.
2: A verb could have been yawn or yell. And then we ran out of time on something a dog does, yaps, yelps, yawns. Mm. Oh, and a TV show, you said your mother. What's that?
1: I was trying to think of something. I don't know.
0: No, there is.
2: I'm sure there is a TV show called that somewhere.
1: How I Met Your Mother. But I left a few words out.
2: In slang, people just call it your mother.
0: Yeah, colloquially known as I'm going to watch your mother. You don't say it like that. All right, well, we have some tickets for you, Kelly, to this great film with Brad Pitt and a beautiful German Shepherd, and they're in the forest.
2: It's called Heart of the Beast.
0: Heart of the Beast.
2: Yeah, and it's a special forces officer and his combat dog trusting each other to survive.
0: You'll love it.
1: Oh. I'm going to preview it. It looks really good.
2: It does look very good.
0: Kelly, congratulations on your daughter's achievements. It is fantastic and I know you'd be very, very proud. Make sure you have another go another day.
1: Okay, perfect. Thank you.
3: Let's go. Coming up with Rod and Gabby.
0: That's why it was never shortened to your mother.
2: I'm just going to go watch your mother.
0: You get in a fight at the pub if you say you're just sort of.
2: What'd you do on the weekend? I was just watching your mother.
0: Yeah. So again, Gabby's workshopping it more than it needs to. If we can see why you wouldn't go with that. All right. We've got a new Pick the Riff coming up, some more cash. And you won't be surprised to learn Gabby would like to discuss
2: Poogate.
0: It's next.
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4: I've got a mate who's definitely not me.
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5: Sorry, Sonny.
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9: Yuma and good morning. I'm Kate Rice. The ACT Education Directorate says there'll be minimal supervision at local public schools for 2 hours on Thursday morning to allow teachers and staff to consider the government's latest pay and conditions offer. The Directorate says families may wish to keep their children at home between 9 a.m. and 11 a.m. with minimal supervision available for students who need to attend school during that time. It comes after the ACT branch of the Australian Education Union reportedly rejected the government's offer on Friday and warned of possible industrial actions from Monday if the government doesn't come to the table with a better offer for teachers. There's no relief on the horizon for motorists, with Energy Minister Chris Bowen appearing to rule out another fuel excise cut on 7:30 as unleaded prices soar past $2.20 a litre across the major capitals.
10: We said that the excise cut was temporary. We were very clear on that right from the beginning. You know, we're not going to respond to every daily movement on the world oil price.
9: The Canberra Liberals are moving a motion in the ACT Assembly to hold the government accountable over promised funding to sports infrastructure in Tuggeranong. Earlier this month, the ACT government ditched plans for a Tuggeranong ice sports facility and promised to still spend the $16 million in the area.
11: Because we don't want to have a situation where they're just basically apportioning that money to things that they've already announced.
9: That's opposition leader Mark Parton. And 70 years of television is being celebrated on a new 50-cent coin that goes on sale at the Mint from today. CEO Emily Martin says it has small pictures representing memorable TV moments, like a kangaroo for Skippy the Bush Kangaroo and soap to represent the much-loved Soapies.
12: This coin also represents the evolution of black and white television to colour television, with some brilliant flecks of colour representing that colour test pattern that used to appear on the television.
13: Climbing cash, climbing $1,000 every week at your Canberra Labour Club.
9: In the NRLW, the Raiders will take on West Tigers again this Friday in week one of the NRLW finals, just a week after the Green Machine took a 22-10 win over the side.
14: There will be definitely a lot of pressure, but we've got a lot of experience in our team who have played finals before, and they'll be able to lead us well. And I think, like, we're all really pumped and we're just excited to get out there.
9: That's Lock Lily Boyle. The Swans say they're yet to make any selection calls for Friday night's preliminary final against the Dockers at the SCG. And in the NRL, the Panthers are now sweating on the fitness of Nathan Cleary, who suffered a foot injury during Sunday's qualifying final win.
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9: Partly cloudy and 19 the top today, 13 and cloudy after early frost tomorrow, then morning frost and sunny with 17 on Thursday. 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
3: Let's go. Tuesday underway. The sun shining. Beautiful start. Cash, we'll have a go at that if you can pick the riff in the next couple of minutes. Brand new one. However, first things first, Gabby's starting some.
4: What am I starting?
3: Finish the sentence. Gabby's starting some
4: stuff.
3: Well, what's your next story about?
4: Poogate. So there is an Aussie athlete who was competing in Beijing. You may have seen the photos. They're everywhere. Some of them, they blur it out. Mm. A lot of them, they don't. Mm-hmm. And she had some bowel incontinence while competing at the highest level.
3: Right.
4: And both the organisation and the athlete has spoken out about it.
3: Right, right. Well, one of them is a fair-dinkum bloody hero. And I think we all know which one.
4: Torn.
3: I don't know where the ambiguity could be.
4: There's a lot of ambiguity.
3: There's a lot of something.
4: Yeah.
3: And some ambiguity. A lot of poo. Next.
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0: Rod and Gabby for brekkie, Canberra's best music to start your day. 19 later on, 9 degrees now. Can you pick the riff? The sun's shining literally, and it will be shining metaphorically if you win the cash in Rod and Gabby's Pick the Riff. Stand by for your cuticle, minutes away.
1: There are some pretty confronting photos doing the rounds at the moment. They're literally everywhere. Every news site that you see, they're all over my socials.
0: Yeah.
1: It's doing the rounds. Of an Aussie fitness star by the name of Joanna from Melbourne, who went to Beijing to compete in a HYROX challenge. Now, HYROX is like...
0: CrossFit.
1: It's CrossFit, but it's like a hectic, hectic competition where you have to be a super athlete to be able to complete all of the tasks that you need to complete in order to finish the competition. Because you can't just do one thing, like you got to do it all.
0: To finish?
1: I've never done it, but that's what I've heard.
0: Well, we've seen it and we know we couldn't do it, and so we know.
1: Yeah.
0: To complete it, you would need to be one of the most elite athletes walking the planet. To win it, you need to push yourself to levels that humanity goes, I'm not going there.
1: Yeah.
0: And only rare human beings
1: get there. Especially like an international competition like this. Like there's local ones that I'm sure aren't as
0: to beat the best
1: elite
0: in the world. To have the eye of the tiger to go, I will not be beaten by anything or anyone.
1: Including Boo. So Joanna did actually win. She won the entire competition. She's now the number one in the world for women in high rock.
0: Unbelievable.
1: But that's not why she's making the headlines. The reason she's making the headlines is because during the competition, she had what people are calling a bowel incontinence issue.
0: Right, which happens at the highest stages
1: like
0: of exertion.
1: Like super marathons and stuff,
0: happens all the time.
1: And so she had poo running down her legs.
0: Right.
1: The problem with that is poo is very unhygienic.
0: Sure.
1: And you're sharing equipment and track. Like this is not running outside where it's just, you know, part of nature. It's an indoor activity and the mats, the rowing machine, the medicine balls, like things were getting infected with what is a pretty feral substance.
0: Right.
1: That's gross.
0: Sure. We're not popping down to the local gym and having a workout.
1: No,
0: but electing not to go to the bathroom. This is the highest of heights.
1: No, but other people are competing as well, so you're putting them at risk.
0: They're putting themselves at risk.
1: No, they're getting put at risk.
0: You signed up for this competition.
1: So what happened was, as she was competing, they then closed down those pieces of equipment and whatever else, and they ended up fully sanitizing them for the next day's competition and stuff.
0: Good.
1: But the organizers have come out to say that we didn't know how to deal with this situation. It hasn't arisen before. It's not in the rule book. We weren't sure. Like, we have medical practices and processes and procedures, but this was a bit out of that realm. We didn't know what to do. In future, we will absolutely be stopping that athlete and making them clean themselves up. And they're not going to be able to continue competing in that state.
0: Well,
1: so they've changed the rule book.
0: My advice to the organisers, maybe running the most elite challenging physical pursuit in the history of humankind is not for them.
1: You've got to look after everyone's health.
0: That's fine.
1: These are elite athletes. You can't be letting everyone get sick.
0: Set up multiple stations.
1: There is multiple stations, but they're all being used.
0: Not by the one person who's got some poo running down their leg.
1: You've got to set the boundaries.
0: You know who's complaining about, and I know because I've read about it, a bunch of, like, it sounds like a lot of the other athletes are complaining.
1: I would be complaining about it if I was one of the other athletes.
0: I'd be complaining about it if I was a loser as well.
1: Oh, but there's only
0: one winner.
1: No, there's not. There's different like categories. Like there's women, there's men, there's probably different age groups. Like there's not just one winner.
0: No.
1: And you could be changing the course for the other categories.
0: I will listen to the complainees.
1: Can we talk about what her response was?
0: When they win.
1: Do you know what her response was?
0: I can't wait
1: for
0: this.
1: She's put up a post where she's getting an IV drip.
0: Right.
1: And she's titled it, "Go Hard or Go Home, They Say. A win is a win. In all serious, thank you for all your support. I'll be back soon."
0: Legend.
1: Like, I do take my hat off to her. She obviously trained her butt off to get to this point.
0: Right.
1: And she wasn't going to stop for anything.
0: Yeah.
1: But, yuck.
0: I don't know if anyone else was taking note of the number of times that Gabby effortlessly dropped the word "but" into those last couple of sentences, but I absolutely, well, it happened a few times.

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1: Everyone's got something to complain about when they don't win. All right, let's play Pick the Riff.
2: I wouldn't win because I'd be too worried about touching things.
1: Yeah, and that's why you would lose. She won because
2: I'm not touching her poo.
1: Winners would touch the poo.
2: No, they wouldn't.
1: She did.
2: Her own.
1: Fine.
2: Not someone else's.
1: Loser talk. All right.
2: Let's see a challenge coming on.
1: I daren't even ask what the challenge could be. As I'm obviously not an elite athlete by any stretch, I will not be taking the challenge. All right, what's playing? Here we go. Oh, goodness gracious. Sad violin music.
2: Well, don't need that.
1: Get rid of that. I think that has stopped. Okay, that's good. And we'll take a listen to this snippet of a riff. If you know what it is, $50 cash, 131060. What song is this from? Ooh, that sounds... it could be a few things. Hmm. If you know what it is, $50, the lazy pineapple to start your Tuesday. One last listen. If you know it, you win it next.
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7: All right, let's see if we can give away $50 cash to Zach in Queanbeyan. Are you still in Queanbeyan or you're up and about, mate?
8: I'm up and about on the way to work, mate.
7: What do you do?
8: I'm a roofer.
7: We've spoken to you, Zach. You're the man with the Dunlop Volleys.
8: I am.
7: Absolutely, you are.
8: I'm back.
9: Back to try again.
7: Well, on a day like today, I mean, you must enjoy the safety of a run of no drizzle. But are you? How long have you been in Canberra for?
8: Since 2001.
7: So you've seen a few of these where we think we're into autumn, but then
9: spring,
7: fake spring hits, and then winter comes back. Are you expecting us to have some wild weather in a week or two?
8: Correct.
7: And that's...
9: As a roofer, you are the man in the know. Like, you're out there living it.
7: So what happens? What do you do on a day?

0: where you can't get on the roof?
1: Basically, you can't get on the roof. You've got to sit at home.
0: You go to the movies?
1: Nah. I got Netflix, so that's what that's for.
0: Yeah. Netflix was a gift that roofers were waiting a generation or two for. Hopefully we've got some cash for you here, mate. Can you tell us what song this is by title and artist? Take one last listen here. What do you reckon?
1: Yeah, it's Blink 182, All the Small Things.
0: Oh, it sounds like that too.
2: It does sound. Is not that? I thought that was it for sure.
0: I reckon there's two or three songs that I know the answer, and I reckon it could be a number of songs, and I know what you're hearing there, Zach. It's not the one. We'll double it tomorrow. Have another listen. We'll make it a bit longer and see if you can get it then.
1: So easy. Cheers for that.
0: Good on you, mate. Guys. Stay safe up there. Miley Cyrus. Bass Persuades now on 104.

0: Canberra's best music for brekkie. It's Rod and Gabby with the new one from Miley Cyrus. Bass persuades, 4 minutes until 7 o'clock, 19 later, 9 degrees now, sun shining. Something's imploded. We need a new piece of equipment.
1: If you're listening to us on digital.
0: I don't know. We'll work it out in the next minute, but something's playing up. So stick with us. We'll get that resolved. I can see a man running.
1: Oh, no.
0: And that's that's good.
1: Is it reassuring?
0: Yeah.
1: When someone runs, they're going to fix it, but it means something's wrong.
0: Yeah, well, something's wrong. When we know something's wrong and someone's like, oh, yeah, I'm just going to go on and get a bite to eat, then there's a problem. So hang in there. Thank you. We appreciate you sticking around. Before we go any further, we will give you the first number that could win you a $5,000 home security system.
1: Yeah.
0: Thanks to CrimSafe. Stand by for that. Canberra has a new nickname.
1: It does. And I didn't know we needed one or that one was on its way, but it happened. Mm. And I found out because my niece, who is nearly 19, that makes me feel very old, she just got back from the UK. So it's very exciting stuff. She was there since the start of the year. She was doing a bit of a gap year. She travelled around Europe. And she returned home a couple of weeks ago.
0: Awesome.
1: And I've been hearing about all of her travels and everything, but she's also been catching up with friends. So I haven't seen her a whole lot because there's a lot of friends to catch up with.
0: Yeah.
1: But we're sitting there having a chat the other day and she goes, anyway, got to go, heading into the bra. And I was like, pardon?
0: The bra?
1: She goes, I'm going into the bra.
0: Are we the bra?
1: And I was like, what? She goes, Canberra.
0: Oh, we're not
1: the bra.
0: We're not the bearer, we're the bra.
1: We're the bra. And I was like, hold on a second, I'm just going to have to write this down. Can you elaborate on that, please? And she was like, it's what we were all saying in the UK. I'm from the bra. And I'm like, okay.
0: Hey,
1: so it's now an international nickname.
0: We can go one of two ways here.
1: We can embrace.
0: As a generation, that's right. We can be, we can get upset.
1: Rage to embrace.
0: Or we can act cool.
1: What do you prefer, the bearer or the bra?
0: Neither.
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0: But I'm going to act cool. Yeah, cool, man.
1: Yeah, we live in the bra.
0: See you down the bra. Down the bra.
1: No.
0: And he's no longer
1: And he's
0: cool.
1: Out.
0: He wasn't cool to start and he's exposed himself as the fraud he always was. All right, this is a fantastic competition. We're going to run this all week. Every day you've got a shot getting on Friday's standby list that could win you a $5,000 home security package.
1: Yeah.
0: Thanks to CrimSafe, Australia's most trusted security screen for over 30 years. 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
1: So we're trying to get into this safe and I figured out the first number. Is the robot safe ready?
0: What do you mean you figured out the number? Oh, you're going to put the number in.
1: I'm putting the number in. The robot
0: That's
1: safe
0: how
1: repeats
0: it, works,
1: it back to
0: of
1: me.
0: Of course. Okay.
1: The robot is not helping us. It's the safe.
0: Yeah, it's just a robot. It's a mindless robot. And we've programmed a number. Gabby's programmed a number into the robot.
1: Yeah.
0: Let's put the number in. Take note of this number. Once you've got all three numbers, we'll reveal them across the morning. Mm. Let us know on 131060. Here we go.
3: Number 8.
1: 8?
3: Mm-hmm.
1: Number 8.
3: 8.
1: Thank you, robot safe.
3: See you in an hour or so. Maybe 45, half an hour.
1: We'll see. Could happen any time.
3: I could also take over the world.
1: Please don't.
3: For the time being, I'm just safe.
1: Just a safe of $5,000.
3: That's right.
0: All right, see you later.
1: It's weird that you and the robot safe have never been seen in the same room together.
0: What am I going to tell you?
2: Let's go. Coming up with Rod and Gabby. Rod and Gabby.
0: I said it at the start of the show, we have the best music in the city to start your day, and it's going to sound like this next.
4: Uh-oh, another episode.
1: Oh, yeah.
0: Ja Rule. Brando's back.
1: Oh.
0: A Gabby's iPod Shuffle next hour.
1: Indeed.
0: And Justin and Snoop. That's happening as well. There's a little bit over an hour away. $10,000 as Gabby is blasted in the face by the sun. What a beautiful sunrise, Gabby.
1: Stunning. if I could see.
0: If, yes, your retinas were still intact. It's gonna be
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8: Yuma and good morning, I'm Kate Rice. The ACT is set to reduce the number of poker machines to 1,000 by 2045 here. It's part of a package of gaming reforms unveiled by the ACT government this morning, which will include moves to ban FPOS and ATM cash withdrawals at venues with pokies. They'll also extend the mandatory shutdown period for poker machines by 15 hours each week. The Legislative Assembly meets today, kicking off 2 weeks of sitting days with the 2026-27 ACT budget a major focus. This week in the Assembly, an outline on the government's election commitments and that administrative defect in the ACT's seatbelt detection cameras. ACT public sector pharmacists will stop work from 10 a.m. until 12 p.m. today as negotiations for a pay rise continue with the ACT government. It's after the government's latest offer of a 1.5% increase over the next 3 years was rejected, with pharmacists calling it a pay cut. Ashley Sutherland from Professionals Australia says there's concerns the ACT won't be able to attract or keep pharmacists.
9: We're already having significant issues attracting and retaining pharmacists in the ACT. And now that there are excellent offers in comparison across the border, we know that the ACT government will struggle to retain the professionals that they've got working in the public sector.
8: And Anthony Albanese has revealed details of his latest phone call with the King. The PM says it was a privilege to speak to King Charles and that the monarch's affection for Australia remains strong. It's been nearly a year since the pair met in person.
5: Climbing cash. Climbing $1,000 every week at your Canberra Labor Club.
8: In the NRL, Penrith will monitor Nathan Cleary in the coming days after the star suffered a foot injury in Sunday's win over the Roosters. And local Super Rugby fans have a lot to look forward to in the 2020 season with the Brumbies to return to Manuka Oval for 2 matches and the Wallabies taking over GIO Stadium when they face Ireland. ACT Sports Minister Chris Steele says Manuka Oval is the spiritual home for the Brumbies.
10: We know that there's a really strong community of rugby supporters on the south side of Canberra that I'm sure will want to take up the opportunity to come here and support the Brumbies in the 2 matches.
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13: 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Thanks for hanging out. Life advice with Gabby coming up in the next half an hour. Your greatest affordable wedding hack.

0: Ever.
1: Mine?
0: Yeah, well, it's life advice with Gabby, so it must be.
1: Must be. I don't know what it is.
0: You present the segment, but then you bring in experts to comment on it.
1: And that's how you should do it.
0: That's life advice.
1: I like the experts to do the work for me.
0: And there's our first installment of... Life Advice
1: with Gabby. Delegate.
0: You don't need to know what you're talking about.
1: No.
0: As long as someone who does is nearby.
1: Exactly.
0: Well, speaking of which...

0: intrepid Rod and Gabby reporter, Baby Wes. Good morning.
1: Good morning.
0: You've had some assignments over the year.
1: I've had a lot.
0: Yes.
1: Almost every day.
2: Pretty much.
0: Yeah, more or less, except for the ones where you're off trying to reach those, achieve those dreams and reach those goals.
1: True that.
0: How's...
2: Or when you're just travelling America.
0: That was awesome.
1: That was awesome.
0: For you personally.
1: I loved it.
0: What, do we have a timeline yet on the new commercial? From a mysterious car manufacturer?
1: I think end of the month.
0: Really?
1: Yeah.
2: That's not far away.
0: Is it a national campaign? Would be a national campaign.
1: Yeah.
0: They're an international company.
1: Yeah.
0: It's a mysterious mystery company.
2: Stop.
0: A mystery international company.
2: You ruin this for Wes.
0: He revealed, you've already told us that they had.
1: No, I didn't say anything.
0: Correct.
1: You were astute and figured it out.
2: I think we just stopped talking about it
0: right.
2: Until the end of the month.
0: I don't know what the problem could be, but we'll find out when the commercial ends up on the TV. However, you're with us today and on International Cream-Filled Donut Day, a day that I've learned is recognised by Australia, the UK, who else is recognised? Canada recognises this. And...
2: I'm... surprised by the photo, because in my head a cream-filled donut is like a long, it almost looks like a hot dog bun, like a donut, long donut cut down the middle with cream down the middle of it,
1: and like strawberry frosting on the side.
2: Okay,
1: well, I'm just
2: maybe a bit of jam.
1: Maybe.
0: Long story short, on a day recognized in Australia, Canada and the UK, I don't know where you'd find one.
2: A cream-filled donut. Because the photo is like, it looks like a jam-filled donut, but it's cream-filled.
0: I'm prepared.
2: Like a ball.
0: I'm prepared to accept any cream-filled donut of any shape.
1: Okay.
0: But
2: the part, you get the hot dog ones at any bakery, don't you?
0: Well, we're about to find out today. It would be awesome. So is it just bakery? Is it not a servo?
2: I don't know. No, the servo normally just has the frosted round ones.
1: Yeah, right? The only place I reckon would have it is like 7-Eleven maybe.
0: Yeah, well, the Sevs are...
1: They have like fancy stuff.
0: Since the Japanese took the 7-Elevens back over, they are doing a fantastic job. You notice 7-Eleven's better than ever before?
2: I don't think I've been to one in a long time.
0: Get back in there.
1: Good selection of meat pies. It's great.
0: People have said, well, they're speaking of the pies. I don't know. Pie Face do the pies down there at the United in Canberra.
1: Yeah.
0: I don't know if they do the sweet treats, but I feel like that could be a chance as well.
1: True.
2: I think it's just like I'm just thinking of the Bungendore Bakery. Like I reckon they would have it. So I think like those little independent hole in the wall bakeries would have them.
0: Well, that seems a very subtle, not so subtle hint. You're off to Bungendore.
2: Don't go to Bungendore. It's too far. but things like that.
0: This is the challenge. Why not? Why not? Well, you don't go out there often enough.
1: All right,
2: get out to Bungendore.
0: They love you in Bungendore. Everyone's talking about you.
1: Wait, actually go to Bungendore?
0: Yeah. People love you in Bungendore. And you know what? They say, you know what they say down the street in Bungendore? They're talking about you and they've said that you're cheating. They say you're calling around before you commence your challenges. So no phoning around today.
1: No phoning around.
0: It's a blind challenge.
1: That's what makes it so.
2: If he goes all the way to Bungendore, he doesn't have a chance to check anywhere else.
0: It's like trying to get a car park right next to the entrance at Westfield. You're going for gold, mate. Are you going for gold?
1: Am I going for... Gabby, what do you think?
2: I don't know. I haven't been into the bakery for a while.
0: He's going for gold. Boy, oh, boy.
2: Good luck. Good luck out there.
0: Yes. You talked a great game. Oh, but your Bungendore Bakery. That's
2: no,
0: what I'm
2: I remember
0: talking
2: as
0: about.
2: A kid,
0: that's
2: I'd get them.
0: That's where you go to get them. Do they have them?
1: I don't know. I haven't been in a while.
0: Well, I think
2: they used to. I don't know if they still do. I don't know.
0: Every word that is said more about the Bungendore Bakery, there is no other choice.
1: I'm getting less and less sure.
0: But you absolutely, that's got to be destination number one.
1: Going for
0: one.
1: Gold.
0: One of one.
2: One of one.
0: All right, let's see on International Cream-Filled Donut Day.

0: whether or not we can actually find one in a nation that recognises it. Good luck out there.
1: Thanks, guys.
0: There he goes. Oh, it's fortune favours the forbidden fairy time.
2: It is. It's time for the next chapter in my romantasy.
0: All right. Gabby is writing an erotic romantasy novel set in an alternate universe, Canberra, and chapter number 24 is next.
2: All right.

0: Ja Rule, living it up at 17 past 7 at Tip 104.7's Rod and Gabby for Brekkie, your home of Canberra's best music for breakfast. 19 later on, 10 degrees now, and $10,000 back on the line with Rod and Gabby's $10,000 Alpha Bucks. That's happening at a quarter past 8. Ashley Nolan, welcome back.
1: Hello.
0: You're an accomplished journalist. You've travelled the world, plying your craft, developing, you know, your skills.
2: Led you to this point.
0: And
2: to be narrating a romantasy.
0: Yeah, and that's a polite way of putting it. was this ever part of the plan?
1: No, never part of the plan.

0: And he is the Dark Prince as well. Anyway, she's just come back to...
1: You couldn't have glossed over the most dramatic part to this point. He is the Dark Prince, so I don't even know about that.
0: So she's travelling back to see her father to find out the full story of the lies she's been told since she was a kid because Lance is convincing her that he's not all bad.
1: That's what bad boys do, isn't it? You used to love the bad boy.
0: I used to think I could fix the bad boy, yeah.
1: Yeah, right. But they just told you, no, I'm a good guy. And you're like, oh, yeah.
0: No, I knew they were a bad boy. But I was like, but they could be good, you know.
1: None of this based on reality. It's important.
0: So she spoke to her dad and he pretty much told her her mother was not who she thought she was. So maybe her mother is actually the bad guy.
1: That's why you don't have to fulfill the dying wish.
0: Well,
1: what if the dying wish is from someone who has been a fraud their whole life?
0: She's definitely questioning everything now.
1: My goodness.
0: So she's sitting... I'll let the narrator say what she's doing. Here we go.
1: I might
0: Chapter
1: change,
0: 24.
1: I might change music. I feel like, given where we're going to go,
0: yes,
1: what I know of this, I'm going to change the music. Is it less salacious?
0: Yeah, it's not salacious because she's still getting her head around all the information.
1: Okay, so I'm going to go for Peaceful Mandolin.
0: Oh, great. Oh, that's fitting. Yeah, lovely.
2: That's nice. All right, chapter 24. Sitting in her old bedroom in her father's humble cottage, Sophia was still trying to make sense of what he had told her. According to a prophecy, she possessed something neither realm possessed. She both possessed light and darkness. She was the balance. She thought back to how Lance's darkness never frightened her the way it should have, but also the way the light realm had felt warm and comforting. The most confusing of all thought was when... Sorry, the most confusing...
0: Of all. Yeah, sorry, my bad. Of all.
2: Of all, okay.
0: Check.
1: The most... Fine, continue.
0: Of all, though.
2: Of all, though. Okay, got it. The most confusing of all, though, was when her father had admitted that her mother had a hand in creating the Dark Prince... She made a deal with the darkness to have someone powerful enough to stand between her and the creatures that hunted her, and Lance was the chosen guard. Every time Sophia was threatened, Lance was forced to protect her from the shadows without ever being allowed to tell her, making her question Lance's feelings. Did he actually want her, or was he just obliged to care?
1: Sorry, has he been protecting her in other times in her life?
0: And she had no idea.
2: Really?
1: Okay.
2: A soft knock came at the door, startling her out of her thoughts. Sophia, please talk to me. Lance sounded unsure and pleading.
1: Where is this? Is this at her? This is her house.
0: Her dad's house. Yeah.
1: What's he doing there?
0: Well, he came out of the forest when she was talking to her dad. He flew there, remember?
1: Sure. But what's he in the house now as well?
0: Well, I guess he is.
1: Does Dad know this?
0: I'm sure he does. It's a cottage. Can't hide.
1: Crying out loud.
2: Sophia sighed. She had enough information to process, but knew she must have Lance's side too. Come in. Lance walked in with a steaming cup of tea in hand. Your father said this would help calm your mind. Sophia took the tea, breathing in the steam and already feeling the tension easing. Okay, no more lies, Prince. Tell me everything.
1: Is this an ad for Lipton? Is that what this is?
0: Maybe.
1: It feels... Oh, the tea. I'm back. It's good, isn't it? That's what I needed.
0: Don't you feel like that in hard times?
1: I get it. You and your erotic, what do you call it?
0: Romanticy.
1: Any opportunity to drop in a hard times reference?
2: Lance knelt at her feet in front of her so that their eyes were level. I didn't know your mother, but she knew me. She knew that I was the best fighter in the realms and that I was in hiding from my father, isolated from the crown. A perfect guard for her vulnerable daughter, so she had the darkness task me with your protection.
1: That's it.
0: For now.
1: So why, if she got the Dark Prince to protect her daughter, did she want her daughter to kill him in the end?
0: We'll have to find out.
1: This is lunacy.

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1: You're invested.
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3: Second number.
1: You're gonna punch.
3: I'm gonna put it into the robot safe. 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
4: Number 56.
3: 56, you say?
4: That's what I said.
3: Thank you, 56. Robot.
4: 56.
3: Safe.
4: My pleasure. Please, can I assist you with anything else?
3: Just stick around for the third number in, I don't know, before nine.
4: I've got nothing to do. I'll be right here.
3: Great, thank you.
4: See you later, Gabby.
3: Yeah, please. You can
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4: as well,
3: now.
4: Rod.
1: See you later, Robot Safe.
3: That's the second number. 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
7: Yuma and good morning, I'm Kate Rice. ACT public schools will be operating under minimal supervision on Thursday morning from 9 until 11 a.m. to allow staff to consider the government's latest pay and conditions offer. The ACT Education Directorate says regular teaching will start from 11 a.m. and families may wish to keep their kids home until then. It comes after the ACT branch of the Australian Education Union reportedly rejected the government's offer on Friday and warned of possible industrial actions from this coming Monday if the government doesn't come to the table with a better offer for teachers. The ACT Greens are calling for an independent fund to handle community contributions from clubs who have poker machines. Greens spokesperson Rebecca Vassarotti says clubs already give a percentage of profit to local sporting organisations, but claims it's not transparent enough.
8: Clubs that have poker machines are required to contribute 8% of their revenue to sporting and other community organisations currently.
7: She claims it'll stop the clubs deciding which organisations to support, centralising clubs' pokies' contributions. The Energy Minister is talking down the likelihood of another cut to the fuel excise as unleaded prices across the major centres burst through the 220 a litre mark again. Chris Bowen has told 7:30 the government has other cost of living measures in place.
9: It's obviously tax cuts, cheaper medicines, free TAFE, etc. right across the board. And so we'll obviously continue to focus on those other measures. At the same time, I'm very much focused on ensuring our ongoing fuel supply in this very difficult international circumstance.
7: And a new 50-cent coin goes on sale at the Mint today, celebrating the role television has played in our lives over the last 70 years.
0: Climbing cash, climbing $1,000 every week at your Canberra Labour Club.
7: The Raiders women are preparing for their first ever final series game on Friday when they go up against West Tigers in Sydney. Lock Lily Boyle says it feels surreal to be part of Raiders history.
10: It feels really good. I have never been a part of any NRLW finals, so to be a part of my first one with the Raiders is amazing.
7: Nathan Cleary might have been cleared to play by the judiciary, but he's no certain starter in next week's NRL preliminary final. The Panthers confirming the star playmaker suffered an injured foot in the win over the Roosters. And the Swans say they're yet to make any selection calls as they prepare for Friday night's preliminary final against the Dockers at the SCG.
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0: Let's go for your Tuesday. Thanks for hanging out. I know it's a little while ago I mentioned Gabby's ultimate most affordable wedding hack. But a lot of people, you know, particularly if you're in the zone.
1: Yeah.
0: I mean, if the proposal and the planning's happened, the hack might be too late.
1: Oh.
0: I don't know.
1: You can always backtrack.
0: Well, let's see whether or not this is one that you want to embrace. Let's go to the expert in the field.
1: Nolsey.
0: Nolsey producing the show.
2: Hello.
0: Is this something that the rest of us could apply to our wedding plans?
2: It depends. Are you friends with any Russian oligarchs?
0: Not off the top, but I'm prepared to...
1: I could figure it out.
0: It depends how much the saving is.
2: Mm. The saving could be hundreds of thousands of dollars towards your wedding.
0: I will forge ahead. I will befriend a Russian oligarch.
2: Yeah.
1: What's an oligarch?
0: Millionaire, billionaire, whether or not, you know, richy rich, you know,
1: never heard that word before.
0: It's in Russia, the cultural elite are the oligarchs.
1: Oh, okay.
0: Some of them own some of the European soccer teams, although one of them had to sell their soccer team, one of the most successful teams, when the war was was started, and they were told, well, you can't do this, you know, because you're mates with Putin. Anyway, but if it's saving me a buck at the wedding, well, this is a different story.
2: Yeah, so this hack was used by Donald Trump Jr. for his lavish wedding in the Bahamas earlier this year. And, of course, it's raising questions because these oligarchs, they tend to have close ties with Vladimir Putin, and this one does indeed. They had a three-day celebration across two private islands.
1: Whoa.
2: And this guy footed the bill to rent one of the islands where the reception was held and where the guests slept. And also, along with other large expenses, like a huge fireworks show, footed the bill for that. And they're saying, oh, it's just a really nice wedding gift from a close friend.
1: If you are friends with one of these Richie Riches, how does the conversation go where you ask them to pay for an island?
0: Well, I would, in Don Don's defence, and you won't hear me say that very often, but I expect he didn't ask because this isn't a full bankroll of the wedding. It's just a second island.
3: 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And now it's time for another song from Gabby's iPod Shuffle.

0: Hot Shuffle Classic One Direction. What makes you beautiful with 21 minutes until 8 o'clock? It's Rod and Gabby going for 19 this afternoon. It's 11 now. That's your 104 forecast. And we're listening out for the third number. Hopefully you've got the first two and you get the third one. First person, let us know on 131060. On to the standby list for the big draw on Friday for a $5,000 CrimSafe home security package.
1: Yep.
0: Rod and Gabby's crack it thanks to CrimSafe. It's still going this morning if you missed the first two numbers. We'll start it again tomorrow early-ish. Make early-ish, sure you join us then. Have another crack.
1: Harry and Meghan, they've moved back to the UK. Was that like only 2 weeks ago?
0: Yeah.
1: It was very recently that they decided to get up from the US, fly to the UK and put some roots down.
0: It's a bloody good turnaround time. We've just moved back into town from Murrumbateman. It took us months.
1: Yeah. These guys just seem to do it within seconds of announcing it.
0: I felt they would have still been packing, but they seem to be back.
1: And they're back with a vengeance. So Megs has just put up an Instagram video, like a reel. You don't need the sound because it's terrible. But it's just all of the things they've done since they've been back in the UK. I don't know, one, how they've fit all of this in, especially around school. And two, it feels like they're just like doing an ad for the UK because it's very idyllic. I'm assuming not many people actually live like this.
0: Not many people live like Harry and Meghan. So this is on Meghan's
1: Insta.
0: Oh, she doesn't have. Yeah, she's right not to have comments. She knows. Okay, so
1: yeah, she knows.
0: All right, so there's a little Union Jack flag emoji and a love heart, and her man walking along
1: walking through the countryside.
0: Yeah,
1: along a driveway,
0: a little path there.
2: Come on, you.
0: Who's filming this?
1: It must be one of the kids.
0: Okay.
1: Now they're sitting in front of a fire. Now they're splashing in some puddles.
0: Kids are going for a ride.
1: And there's like deer running across the path.
0: Well, then there's some crazy music happening. We're chasing the deer. There's a dog. There's one of that beautiful black Labrador.
1: This is actually lovely because everyone was like, oh, what have you done with your dogs from the US? But proof that they did take them with them.
0: Did they? Or did they? Or have they just been in a mate's place? You do that when you look after a mate's dog and then they come back 6 years later and the dog abandons you like that. The dog's like, oh, my real owner. And you're like, that just is, you know, that's tough.
1: That's tough. They're both fishing in a pond.
0: Having a fish. The black lab. Jump in there, mate. All right, and they've caught a fish. Okay, so they're doing lots of stuff.
1: They're doing lots of stuff. It looks beautiful, right? Mm-hmm. So it's like they've really made it home. They've really tried to get the kids immersed in the landscape.
0: We're learning this morning they had to take the kids out of school. Something's going on.
1: A bit of a security risk or something like that,
0: And I know they're there going, oh, well, Harry doesn't work for the family anymore. Listen, Harry didn't choose
1: to be born into the royal family.
0: In utero for any of this.
1: Yeah.
0: He was born into this.
1: You signed
0: him up for this. And whether he chooses to do whatever he chooses, we don't force what we do onto our kids. Mm. Why should it be any different for this royal family? And the Brits, they back this in all day. They go, no security for him.
1: Come on. We saw what happened to his mum. He needs security.
0: They're crying out loud.
1: Anyway, on a lighter note, having them back, SNL started in the UK not that long ago. You know how they've got the UK version now? They decided to do a little skit on the fact that they're home as well.
0: Saturday Night Live are in the UK now.
1: Yeah, didn't you know that? They started up a UK version.
0: All right.
1: Yeah. Anyway, so they've done a little moment. It just explains what they think happened when Harry and Meghan showed up back home.
0: All right, so they're in one of the drawing rooms.
1: Buckingham Palace, according to SNL.
0: Right, and I can see the Queen Consort and I can see the King there and there's some guy playing Prince Harry.
1: He's got red hair.
0: He's got red
1: hair. Close enough.
0: He's got a shaggy beard. Meghan's there with him. Here we go.
3: I love you.
4: I love you more.

0: I love you more.
1: No, I love you more.
0: I love you more.
2: Stop that. What do you two want?
0: We're moving back to the UK and we need your help.
2: Don't tell me you spent all your Netflix money already.
1: Daddy, it was $60 million. How long was it meant to last? I'm not asking for much, just a duchy or two.
2: What a waste you've become. You're lucky your father isn't around to see this.
1: What? What is that?
3: That's awful.
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7: Travelling through Fish Week this morning, a car has conked out eastbound. It's on Canberra Avenue, just passing High Marsh Drive, not causing many delays at this stage. To the Parliament Triangle, that's moving well all around the state circle for now. The motorists should watch your speed into Reid. Very busy now, Anzac Parade, slowing outbound to Constitution Avenue. 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

0: Snoop and JT Signs, 10 minutes until 8 o'clock with Rod and Gabby on Hit 104.7, 19, the top this afternoon, 11 degrees now. Thanks for hanging out. That's your 10 forecast. 10 grand, we're going to play for that with Rod and Gabby's $10,000 Alpha Bucks at 8:15. Also listening for the third number. It'll get you on the standby list for a $5,000 CrimSafe home security package. Ashley Nolan, g'day.
1: Hello. I, again, don't know what that says. Am I struggling with your writing today or is it my eye? Because I've got a bit of a red eye.
0: That is an understatement. And when you say, am I struggling with this today, and you're winking at me, I'm getting so many mixed messages. Am I struggling with this?
1: My eye is not up to scratch today, so I am struggling a little.
0: Nolsey, Australia's signals director chief says we're all sitting ducks.
1: Okay, no, it is what I thought it said. It just didn't make sense to me.
0: You're not familiar with the work of Australia's signals director chief?
1: I'm not.
0: Have I got the title correct?
2: The signals directorate.
0: Directorate. Yeah. Well, you were right to question it.
1: I was. I knew.
2: Yeah. So that's one of our top intelligence agencies. And the head, the director general of the signals directorate, is the latest one to warn about AI taking over the internet, particularly here in Australia. So we know that the AI companies are, you know, ironically warning that AI bots could swarm the internet and that could happen within a year, which is not good.
0: No.
2: And now...
0: Within a year?
1: What would we do if we didn't have internet? Like if the AI bots took down the internet?
2: Well, imagine, like, our money would go down, medical systems could go down, it would...
1: We rely
2: really
1: on
2: bad.
1: It a bit, don't we?
2: We sure do, yeah.
0: Start making a puzzle, you know what I mean? Like, you do.
1: With what money? You got some cash?
0: Oh, you got some puzzle money over there? We'd be in huge trouble, you're right.
1: Yeah.
2: Yes. And, yeah, experts were saying, you know, that hack on Hugging Face, that when the AI bots went rogue that first time that we heard about it, they were warning that that was halfway to AI bots taking over the entire internet. So it could happen very, very soon.
0: I don't know how close we are to... People pay a lot of attention to the dates from Terminator 2 for where the...
1: Because it was in the future, right?
0: Was set in the future, but the future in the film is now about.
1: Oh, okay.
0: And so I'm noticing. Is it? Yeah, well, in the next sort of, I think 12 to

0: 24 months, what the key dates were as to when the, you know, when the system took over.
1: Oh no.
0: I'm noticing a lot of personal training guys, you know, social media influencer guys. They're training for what happens when we have to fight the Terminators. And so that's right. Everyone's talking about what's your motivation? Why do you get up? Why do you go to the gym? Mm-hmm. And they're showing a lot of footage of the robots fighting, you know, old mate who mm-hmm. has to travel back in time to try and save humankind.
1: I don't think any training is going to make you equipped to fight a robot.
0: No, he does. He absolutely does. Hang on, I'll play this and then I'll get it. I'll get it for you.
2: Okay.
0: I'll show you how you beat the robots.
1: Okay.
2: Also, the AI, the human bots are not the problem.
0: Next.

0: No, can't find it. 4 minutes until 8 o'clock on Hit 104.7's Rod and Gabby for brekkie. The point is, if you're fighting a Terminator and you dive through the wreckage of a helicopter, and it's still got one of the machine gun turrets, I don't know the terminology, it's attached, and it's loaded.
1: Right.
0: You can stop the Terminator then.
1: Yeah, I understand that you can stop a Terminator with a weapon.
0: Yes.
1: But what's the point of training to fight one? Like, you can't, I mean, you physically can't, just with your body, beat a Terminator, a robot.
0: No, but even just jumping through the wreckage of a helicopter, mate.
1: Yeah, I mean,
0: you are a liar. you need to be fast and agile.
1: Puckle.
0: yeah, you need to be. You're right. These CrossFit guys are a chance. We're the sitting ducks. Anyway. Back to producer Nolsey, who was sharing.
1: Trying to tell a story.
0: But what's the war? There's a war. There's a Terminator
1: future war.
0: The future war is 2020 when?
1: 2029, okay. Where the human resistance defeats Skynet. Right.
0: Okay, this is what these online training guys are training for.
1: So 3 years away where we defeat AI.
0: Right, so get ready. All right, but you don't think it's the robots,
2: no? No, it's not going to be. It's not the humanoid robots that are the problem at the moment. It's going to be this invisible threat of the AI just infiltrating all our digital systems.
0: It's not as exciting, though, is it?
1: That's why the humanoid robot very good, very evil tally board is more good than evil. We've got 10 in the good column and 4 in the evil.
0: Mm.
1: Because it's not the human

0: into the problem. Right. But they're like the distracting.
1: They're distracting.
0: They're like dancing and doing karate in front of us, distracting us from what the bots are doing online.
1: Well, I like it.
2: Let's go. Coming up with Rod and Gabby.
1: And that's why we cover the Australian Signals Directorate Chief updates.
0: Yes, we do.
1: We got distracted along the way, but I think we got there. $10,000, who wants to play for it? And we're listening out for Rod and Gabby's crack at number 3 that could win you the $5,000 CrimSafe home security package. 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
2: 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Don't Maccas walk, Maccas run to the new cheesy quarter pounder. 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
14: Yuma and good morning, I'm Kate Rice.
3: The ACT government is set to ban EFTPOS and ATM cash withdrawals at venues with poker machines as part of landmark reforms to reduce gambling harm in the territory. They'll also establish mandatory account-based cashless gaming at all ACT

0: venues with poker machines, reduce operating hours for pokies, and reduce the number of machines to 1,000 by 2045. The legislation would be the country's strongest gaming reforms. It comes as our local pollies are back in the Legislative Assembly today. The sitting week will start with a condolence motion for the late Alan Jessop, recognising Mr. Jessop's contribution to the community through his service with the Salvation Army. While this week on the agenda, the government will also outline how it's delivering election commitments within budget. ACT public sector pharmacists will stop work for 2 hours today from 10 until 12 as negotiations for a pay rise continue with the ACT government. It's after they refused the government's latest pay offer of 1.5% at 6-month intervals over the next 3 years, labelling it a real-world pay cut.
1: Members feel that they have no option and that they have voted to strike to show the government how serious they are, that they need a real wage increase at a time when cost of living is skyrocketing.
0: That's Ashley Sutherland from Professionals Australia. A fresh probe into online radicalisation is being launched into concerns kids are being targeted by extremist groups through video games and encrypted messaging apps. It follows warning from ASIO that the average age of young people coming to the spy agency's attention has fallen to just 15. And Anthony Albanese has revealed he's spoken on the phone with King Charles. The PM says it was a privilege to speak to King Charles and that the monarch's affection for Australia remains strong. Now, Canberra's Fuel Watch make fuel prices yesterday's problem. Switch to an EV at allianceleasing.com.au. A litre of unleaded will set you back about $2.26, while diesel is sitting at $2.77 a litre.
2: Climbing cash, climbing $1,000 every week at your Canberra Labour Club.
0: 2027 is shaping up to be a massive year for local Super Rugby fans after yesterday's announcement that the Brumbies will be back at Manuka Oval for 2 games and the Wallabies taking on Ireland at GIO Stadium. ACT Sports Minister Chris Steele says they're expecting these games to generate a major economic boost for the capital.
3: When we do have those matches, Canberrans get behind it. We saw that with the British and Irish Lions, and that provided $4.39 million in direct benefits for the ACT economy. And we'd expect to see a very strong crowd come out and support the Wallabies against Ireland.
4: Keep your home warm with Rinnai Heating from the Energy People Fish Week.
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6: Great timing, big show, lots going on. $10,000, I suppose, the biggest part.
7: Yeah, it's coming up very soon.
6: Let's see if we can do it twice in less than 1 week. Happened on Friday last week. Could you be next? $10,000 standby. We'll do that at 8:15 with Rod and Gabby's $10,000 Alpha Bucks. The best music for brekkie in the city also continues this hour.
7: Oh, yeah.
6: Then we're going out, Gabby at Moosehead style. 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
7: Not Gabby now.
6: The song of the summer / winter. Yeah, and for the first time this year, Tal Bachman back on the show.
7: Everyone's trying to get those high notes in the car. It's the best.
6: Better than that, hopefully. That's all coming up right now. Baby Wes was given the challenge of his career just for another day.

0: On a national day shared by Australia, Canada and the UK, we were stumped.
1: Yeah, because the cream donut, is it still in existence? Was it ever? Well, I remember as a kid that it was like a donut type, a hot dog bun type donut. Like a long one with a split down the middle and the cream in the split. Does it exist still?
0: Maybe that's why it needs its own international day.
1: To
0: resuscitate it.
1: Resuscitate, get the awareness out there.
0: The

0: thing
1: bring
0: is,
1: it back.
0: Yeah, it needs to exist at all for the day to exist. So I don't know what they're doing in Canada or the UK today, but I'll tell you what we're doing. We're crossing to Baby Wes. How's the search going?
2: Guys, I've gone for gold. I'm out in Gabby's stomping ground. I'm in Bungendore right now.
0: Well, Gabby talked a pretty good game, assuming you weren't going to go there.
1: I didn't think you were going to go there.
0: You're like, oh, I'll tell you, the Bungendore Bakery.
2: She talked a really good game, and then she untalked the really good game.
1: As a kid going to the Bungendore Bakery, which is called Gunnedoo Bakery, I remember these long donuts with cream. Being gluten-free, I haven't been in the bakery for a number of years.
0: Okay, don't mention that to them.
1: So I'm not sure if they still have it.
0: You'll get them offside if you mention that as soon as you walk in there. So you're out the front?
2: I'm out the front of Gunnedoo Bakery and Cafe.
0: Okay, well, is this the moment?
2: Should I walk in?
0: It's a national day.
2: Okay.
1: Get on in there.
2: How do I open?
1: Do they still have the plastic curtain you walk through to get in?
2: No.
1: Oh. That was a good time.
0: It's been that long since Gabby's been there. It's also not the time of year. You don't need it. Although it is coming into...
2: Do you have cream-filled donuts?
3: Not at the moment, darling. Got no donuts at the moment. Sorry.
2: That's all good. No. Thank you very much. Have a great day.
1: Uh-oh.
0: Order something else. Maybe that guy.
1: He's that guy. He's just walked out.
2: Oh. I just walked out. Well, I didn't want everyone in Canberra listening to what my order's going to be when I walk back in.
1: What would it be?
2: They'll be like, you piggy.
1: What?
2: Probably a meat pie and custard tart.
0: You're worried people will be thinking you're a piggy. Is that what you're saying? Okay.
2: Yes.
0: Let me tell you, mate.
1: It's a tradies breakfast. Everyone's doing it.
0: You have a metabolism similar to the surface of the sun. If you drop something onto it goes... It just disappears.
1: I miss my 21-year-old metabolism.
0: Yeah, no one's thinking, oh, where's your kind of that?
1: Everyone's thinking, I'm jealous.
0: Oh, I remember when I had that.
1: All right, well, you don't have time to go to any other bakery, so...
0: No, you do. You got 50 minutes.
2: What do I do?
0: The clock's still... Oh, you keep working.
1: Okay, go via Queen Bien on your way back. They might have one.
0: Let's go to Riverside Plaza. They'll have something there.
2: Is there any other bakeries in Bungendore?
0: No.
1: There's Nursen's. I don't know what time they open. I don't know if they do donuts. But you can go have a look. Okay. It's just around the corner.
0: Listen, Gabby's expert advice has got you nowhere,
1: I'm gluten-free.
0: Mate.
1: Why would I know?
0: You were talking a good game.
2: You were talking like you knew.
0: Okay. All right. Good
1: don't
0: luck.
1: Listen to the gluten-free gal.
0: It's not over. It's not over. This is a national day. And so we need to find a 131060. Where can Baby Wes find a cream-filled donut?
1: In the next 50 minutes.
0: Yeah, within 45 minutes of Bungendore. That's everywhere.
2: And don't call if you're gluten-free.
1: Yeah.
2: No offense.
1: We can't be trusted.
0: All right, 131060 if you know. Otherwise, it's just blindly wandering through the region to try and find a cream-filled donut on National Cream-Filled Donut Day. Thank you, mate. Good luck.
2: Thank you.
0: It's embarrassing when you go in for one thing and they don't have it. And you go, listen, I'm just committed to the one thing.
1: So you just back away.
0: Yeah. The polite thing to do would be to grab...
1: I think someone's calling with a donut, Reco.
0: All right. Nolsey, grab that. When we come back, please, when we come back, we'll see whether or not we've actually got a bit more direction than wander aimlessly into the...
1: Bungendore Bakery.
0: The wild blue yonder.

0: 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Love to hear from you anytime. Jessie's from Murrumbateman. What have you spotted this morning, Jessie?
1: Just a heads up that there is an emu running down the Murrumbateman Highway.
0: What?
1: Spring Range Road.
2: Is this common?
0: Yeah, hang on. He's the one who lives. Is it just before as you cross, you're coming from New South Wales into the ACT or vice versa?
1: Coming into Canberra, yeah.
0: And he's before you get to whether it goes from a double lane into a single and then goes back out to a double, that spot, the border?
1: Yeah.
0: He lives in the paddock just to the right. He's got a big fence and the gate must have got open.
2: Oh, no.
1: He's running up and he's chasing the cars down the road.
2: Oh, yeah. No.
0: All right, everyone slow right down there.
2: How do you catch an emu?
0: You just guide him back in. He'll go back in.
2: He's got to go home.
0: Yeah.
2: So he's almost a pet? Is he a pet?
0: Yep. Okay. It happens from time to time. Good on you, Jesse. Thanks for letting us know and everyone on the Barton going in or out of the ACT. Just slow down. And if you do have time, listen, the danger, and you will have seen this, Jesse, driving along that Barton, is people get off to try and help wildlife, but we need everyone around. If you see someone on the side of the road, you've got to slow down.
2: Yeah.
0: So let's all be bloody careful as hell. Thank you so much, Jesse. Travel safe for the rest of it.
1: Bye.
0: See you later on.
2: Oh, wow.
0: Help. But just be safe. Don't put yourself in harm's way. But he's a beautiful big emu, that character.
2: Oh.
0: And so just guide him back in. He'll go in if you get him onto the correct side of the road. 131060, we're also searching on infinitely less important news for a cream-filled donut.
2: Well, no, it's very important. It's cream-filled donut day.
0: It's National Cream-Filled Donut Day in Australia, the UK and Canada. Chris, can you find one for us?
3: Yeah, the little bakery in Nunawal sells them.
0: The Nunawal Bakery.
2: Can we get from Bungendore to Nunawal in 45 minutes? It'd be pushing it, but maybe.
0: Yeah.
2: Maybe.
0: Oh, it'd be take all of four. How long do you reckon it'd take, Chris?
3: If he's pushing it, maybe 35 minutes.
0: He can do it comfortably in 40. That'll be fine. Is that one of your, one of your purchases of choice from the Nunawal Bakery?
3: Yeah, it's pretty hard to find those long ones with fresh cream in them these days, but that's one of the few places that still do them.
0: Well, that's the one. All right.
2: That's why I've got to have a day. Bring them back.
0: Keeping it alive. Very helpful this morning. Chris, travel safe, mate.
3: Thanks. Cheers, mate.
0: Good on you. Talk soon.
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0: Lots going on out and about. Love hearing from you. 131060, of course. You can always text the show 041 777 1047. Trouble follows the Stefanovics anywhere they go.
2: Yes, including trouble following their dog.
0: Carl's dog.

0: with on the podcast was his wife's best friend, and she's now suing him.
1: Well, she just wants to be bought out of her half. He did that thing when he had the Channel 9
0: show. But what a way to ruin the friendship between your wife and her best friend.
1: There's millions. That sucks. There's millions at stake. That friendship's not worth it. I don't know.
0: Millions of dollars are more worth it.
1: Well, let's go. Like, we can all do it. Wherever you're listening.
0: How much is your friendship worth?
1: Just think about your friends and just go, which one's worth 5 mil? It's a short list all of a sudden, isn't it? Anyway, they're going to go to court. We're not going to hear Carl for a little while.
0: Anyway, so it turns out if your dog is put on a dangerous dog list with council.
1: Right.
0: There is, and I didn't know this, but it makes sense. Yeah. There's an Australia Post potential danger internal warning system for all posties. So they have like a little alert, like beep, beep, if they're going to a certain address, if there is some kind of danger at said address.
1: Danger dog zone.
0: Danger dog zone. Mm. And so Chance has been flagged by Australia Post as a potential danger to postal workers. He has never actually been a problem to postal workers. Mm. They've really cleared that up and said they've never had an issue with him. Mm. However, because he's on the council's list, he's automatically on their list. And so the posties are on edge, going to Carl Stefanovic's house, probably for more than one reason.
1: Carl's just relieved the heats off him for the first time this year. There's the mild distraction, but I mean, it's a Stefanovic.
0: It's still his dog.
1: No, it doesn't matter. It's a his dog problem. By the sound. Are you
2: ready? 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
4: With this morning, it's starting to build with a breakdown reported eastbound Canberra Avenue just passing High Marsh Drive to Commonwealth Avenue. It's getting busy now with our continuing roadworks. There's only one lane open each way over the bridge. Slowing in patches outbound on Kings Avenue, approaching Moores Head Drive into Barton. Very busy. 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
5: Weird coincidence, an emu has just escaped from the New York Zoo.
6: How odd. It was a little one though.
5: We have a report of an emu on the loose on the Barton, so slow down as you're if you're coming into the ACT when it goes from the dual carriageway down to the single before it goes back out to the double. He should be on the other side. So when you're coming out, he should be on your side. You're coming into New South Wales. Or you're going into New South Wales. But he's an emu and he'll go where he wants. So
6: yeah,
5: just
6: true.
5: Be aware of him on the Bart and just slow down around that.
6: Do you know his name?
5: Don't know his name. If you know his name, then
6: let us know.
5: I can't even think of the name of the street. Anyway, the big fella just needs to be guided back into his paddock. Shut the gate. Lock that.
6: I wonder if he's figured out how to open it.
5: It's happened often enough that you do wonder.
6: Mm.
5: But I'm always proud when an Australian animal in a foreign zoo escapes. I don't know what it is. So that emu in New York, I feel like, you know.
6: They're trying to, like, put a little, like, lead around his neck in at New York. And
5: the
6: they're
5: New
6: York, like.
5: The New York coppers.
6: And they're trying to, like, sneak up next to him to put this thing over his head. He's like,
5: work.
6: No, guys.
5: No,
6: no thanks.
5: You're going to need to lasso me. Let's go to Moncrief. Good morning, Emily.
7: Good morning.
5: When was the last time you went to our beautiful National Zoo and Aquarium?
7: A few months ago for my son's school excursion.
6: Yes.
5: Oh.
6: How good.
5: Were you one of the parents that helped out?
7: Yes, I was.
6: I would absolutely be volunteering for that excursion.
5: You get brownie points and you get the tours. Isn't it a beautiful zoo?
7: Yes, it's amazing. We've just moved from Perth, so yeah, it was really nice to be able to have a look at it.
6: It's massive.
5: What's...
7: Yeah.
5: I never went to the Perth Zoo. I didn't live over there for a long period of time. What was your zoo like over there?
7: Well, we keep giving all our animals away, so it's getting a bit barren.
5: That's like, I don't want to tell them how to run their zoo over there.
6: You can't need some animals.
5: Don't give them all away. That's going to be a problem. Well, it's great to have you here. Let's see if we can win you $10,000.
7: Okay, let's do it.
5: The rules, 10 out of 10 will get you the money. 30 seconds on the clock. We have to take the first answer. You can't use the same answer twice. If you don't know an answer, say pass. We'll come back if there's time at the end. And your time begins at the end of Gabby's first question. This round, all the answers need to begin with the letter K for King.
7: Ooh.
5: Letter K.
6: Yep. Okay, right. Timer starts at the end of my first question. Name something sharp.
7: Nice.
6: A female singer.
7: Kylie Minogue.
6: A tech item.
7: Keyboard.
6: A four-letter word.
7: No.
6: A drink.
7: Pass.
6: A movie.
7: Kino.
6: A Grammy winner.
7: Pass.
6: A job.
7: Pass.
6: A fashion brand.
5: Out of time.
7: Okay.
6: Yeah, that absolutely would have been. It's stationery, but it's fashionable stationery. I'd take it. Oh, no, they've got some clothes now too. Yeah, you're right. Yeah, recently they've added to their collection.
5: Mm-hmm.
6: You did pass on a drink, which could have been kombucha or Kahlua.
7: Yeah.
6: Or if you're in America, Kool-Aid. A Grammy winner, Kendrick Lamar or Keith Urban.
7: Yeah.
6: A job, kindergarten teacher, karate instructor. What did you say for a movie?
7: Kilo or Kino, I think.
6: Yeah, I'm sure there's a Kino movie.
5: Kino the movie. Oh, it would be exciting.
6: Would it?
5: Hey, just waiting for the numbers to come in, I assume. Kino the movie.
7: That's a
5: K word. Spot on. And that's the thing, you know, when the word just needs to come, you need to chuck it out, and if it comes together, there's $10,000 at the end of it.
6: Another answer for that one could have been Karate Kid or King Kong.
5: We've got some tickets for you to go and see this new Brad Pitt film. He's got this beautiful German Shepherd and he seems to be taking on the world. So it looks like a great film. What's it called?
6: Hard

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1: Heart of the Beast.
0: Comes out in cinema September 24. So double pass coming your way.
2: As long as the dog doesn't die, thank you very much.
1: This is exactly what we said. We're scared about that. But you know what? It's a Hollywood film. They're not going to let it happen.
2: Yeah, fingers crossed.
0: I don't trust you at all.
1: Emily, you watch it first and then you let us know.
0: Exactly.
2: Sure thing, yeah.
1: All right. Have a great one and have another go another day.
2: Wonderful. Thanks, team. Bye.
1: There we go. Emily from Moncrief having a shot at $10,000. We'll go again tomorrow at 6:15, 20 grand per day, 100 grand per week, Avicii first. And then, kids, your shot at the Wiz Kid Wheel. It's all happening this morning with Rod and Gabby on Hit 104.7.

0: ABG Levels, 8:32 the time. We're going to catch up with Katie in the news in just a moment. 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
13: Yuma and good morning, I'm Kate Rice. The ACT Education Directorate says there'll be minimal supervision at local public schools for 2 hours on Thursday morning to allow teachers and staff to consider the government's latest pay and conditions offer. The Directorate says families may wish to keep their children at home between 9 a.m. and 11 a.m. with minimal supervision available for students who need to attend school during that time. It comes after the ACT branch of the Australian Education Union reportedly rejected the government's offer on Friday and warned of possible industrial actions from this coming Monday if the government doesn't come to the table with a better offer for teachers. There's no relief on the horizon for motorists, with Energy Minister Chris Bowen appearing to rule out another fuel excise cut on 7:30 as unleaded prices soar past $2.20 a litre across the major capitals.
14: We said that the excise cut was temporary. We were very clear on that right from the beginning. You know, we're not going to respond to every daily movement on the world oil price.
13: The Canberra Liberals are moving a motion in the Assembly to hold the government accountable over promised funding to sports infrastructure in Tuggeranong. Earlier this month, the ACT government ditched plans for a Tuggeranong ice sports facility and promised to still spend the $16 million in the area.
15: Because we don't want to have a situation where they're just basically apportioning that money to things that they've already announced.
13: That's Opposition Leader Mark Parton. Parents are being warned that extremists are increasingly targeting children online. A new inquiry has been launched to investigate how gaming platforms and chat apps are being used to radicalise young people, with spy agency ASIO reporting a sharp rise in cases involving teenagers. Talks between Labor and the Coalition to reach a consensus on immigration have reportedly ended in a stalemate. And the 78th Emmys get underway in LA later this morning. Medical drama The Pitt leads nominations with 25, followed by Hacks on 24.
5: Climbing cash, climbing $1,000 every week at your Canberra Labor Club.
13: The Raiders will take on West Tigers again this Friday in week one of the NRLW finals, just a week after the Green Machine took a 22-10 win over the side.
7: There will be definitely a lot of pressure, but we've got a lot of experience in our team who have played finals before, and they'll be able to lead us well. And I think, like, we're all really pumped and we're just excited to get out there.
13: That's lock Lily Boyle. The Swans say they're yet to make any selection calls for Friday night's preliminary final against the Dockers at the SCG. And the Panthers are now sweating on the fitness of Nathan Cleary, who suffered a foot injury during Sunday's qualifying final win.
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13: Cloudy and 19 the top today, 13 and cloudy after early frost tomorrow, then morning frost and sunny with 17 on Thursday. 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
2: Whiskit Wheel time. Let's go to Conda this morning. Hello, Sienna.
8: Hello.
2: Is anything happening at school exciting?
8: I'm not really sure.
3: School holidays are coming up soon though, right?
2: How long?
8: Yeah. Have no idea. Yeah.
3: I think it's after next week.
2: That's the great thing. What grade are you in, Sienna?
8: 5.
2: Grade 5. Do you find you just go to school one day and then mum or dad goes, last day of school, and it's the first you've heard of it?
8: Yeah.
2: Yeah.
3: Really? I used to count the weeks.
2: Well, it's the difference between you and Sienna. That's why Sienna is going to do well today at the WizKid Wheel. Let's spin the wheel here. Do you want a big spin or a little spin to choose the category, Sienna?
8: Little spin, please.
2: Okay, my shoulder thanks you.
3: That was too little.
2: That's too little?
3: That was too little. There we go. That's better.
2: Six.
3: Number six. Oh, that's Listen Up.
2: Listen Up.
3: That's the category where we'll ask a question, but there's also some audio with the question, okay?
2: Mm-hmm.
8: Yeah.
3: And if you get all 5 correct, that's $100.
2: Okay.
3: Here we go.
2: Hang on there.
3: Sorry.
2: You're very quick, Gabby.
3: I thought you were ready.
2: I am now ready.
3: Question number one. Which character's voice is this?
10: Very well. If it is to be a dance fight, then I will Tuesday night dance fight you to the death.
3: It's from Shrek.
2: Is that a very little character from Shrek? Where's a hat?
8: Lord Farquaad?
3: Ooh. Good guess, good guess. It's actually Puss in Boots.
2: A littler character than Lord Farquaad.
3: Yeah.
2: That's okay.
3: That's all right. Question two. What animated movie does this song feature in?
16: She like to move it, move it. She like to move it. I can't to love it.
8: Madagascar?
2: Yes.
3: Absolutely. Question three. What instrument can you hear right now? What do you think that is?
8: Is that the electric guitar?
2: Ooh, no, it is. Yes, it is.
3: Well done. Question four. What brand does this sound come from?
2: I am loving it.
8: Macca's?
2: Yeah.
3: And question number five. Which Disney character is this?
17: Board my boat. Sail across the sea.
8: Moana?
2: Oh, very good.
3: $40 is all yours.
2: Well done, Sienna.
8: Thank you.
2: Great job. Have a great day at school today. If something exciting happens, let us know.
8: Thank you.
2: No worries at all. And it'll be a great surprise when the school holidays just appear in a couple of weeks.
3: And you've got $40 to spend on the holidays.
2: That's right. We're going to splash the cash. We'll go again with another WizKid Wheel tomorrow morning. We do that every day just after 8:30. Ariana at 17 to 9 first with Rod and Gabby on Hit 104.7.

0: Ariana Grande on Hit 104.7's Rod and Gabby for Brekkie. 13 minutes until 9 o'clock. I know if you're listening for that third number in Rod and Gabby's Crack It, you've got to be close. Stick with us. 19 the top this afternoon. 13 at the moment. 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
1: I'm sure many parents out there have felt not anxiety, but nervousness around having the second child,
0: mm-hmm.
1: how the first one's going to cope.
0: Oh, yeah.
1: And how the second one's going to cope with the first one. And I've been having a bit of that nervousness lately because my daughter has just started playing with the dog and she's really mean. She just loves to tease him.
0: Mm.
1: And she'll like, he's got one toy.
0: Mm-hmm.
1: She's got 50 million toys. He's got one toy.
0: Mm-hmm.
1: And she'll take that one toy and put it in her little kitchen cupboard. And he can't get it. And she thinks it's hilarious.
0: Well, he needs to learn how to open cupboards.
1: He's not that tall.
0: Mini cupboards.
1: He's not that tall.
0: No, he's a chihuahua.
1: But I'm watching her do these things and I'm like, oh, no, your little brother is in for it.
0: Right.
1: When you guys are old enough to play.
0: Yes.
1: You're really going to lord it over him.
0: Yeah, that's how he's going to learn.
1: Yeah, I guess.
0: To open cupboards.
1: It's true. Anyway, I...
0: And manage conflict.
1: ..have been thinking about this a lot and observing a lot. And then last night I was like, oh, I think the baby knows. Because Olivia was having a weird little melt... Not weird. She was having a meltdown. She's almost three. It happens. I can't even remember what it was over. There's been many lately
0: was
1: over
0: it the
1: silly
0: of the
1: things.
0: Plate?
1: Probably. It was something like that. I like peeled the banana wrong or something.
0: They decide that green plate. The green plate will be fine all week.
1: And then suddenly it's not.
0: It's not a pink plate. I'm furious.
1: Or I like started the peel of the banana and she got really mad. The number of bananas I've had to eat because I've done it wrong.
0: Lucky you like bananas.
1: I know. But she was having a bit of a meltdown and she lay on me. So her head was on my tummy and she was crying.
0: Mm-hmm.
1: Next minute, the baby is like kicking her head.
0: Well, you don't know that was a getaway kick. That could be an empathetic kick.
1: I don't think it was empathetic, but it just reminded me like of a downstairs neighbour, just like with the broom.

0: like, shut up there.
1: If that little bubba gets
0: a broom in there,
1: you're going to know about it.
2: 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If it's not Crimsafe, it's not Crimsafe.
1: Well, it's got to be time for the third number, 131060, if you have the other two and you can add the third one. First person to let us know is going onto the standby list for a $5,000 Crimsafe home shopping, home security package.
0: All right, I've pulled out the robot safe. Here's the third number.
1: Here it comes.
3: Number 55.
0: Oh, this... Some close numbers in there.
3: What was that?
0: There's some close numbers in there.
3: There are. I'm a robotic safe and I generate numbers randomly, and so statistically sometimes they'll be really close to each other.
1: Interesting story, robot, whatever you are.
0: Safe.
1: Let's go to the first caller through. Dane has given us a call. G'day, Dane.
4: How you going?
1: Mate, I'm very well. I'll be even more excited if we can put you on the standby list.
0: Yeah, these numbers have been going all morning.
4: Yes.
0: Have you got all three?
4: I reckon I do.
0: Oh.
1: All right, go
0: hit
1: for
0: us.
1: It.
4: 8, 56, 55.
1: 8, 56, 55.
4: Excellent.
0: You could be getting that $5,000 security package come Friday.
4: Fantastic. Thank you, guys.
1: Are you going to be one of those guys like me who, when you finally get that cool security package thing, and you get the app on your phone and you get to just sit there and just watch it like a TV, just keeping an eye on it?
0: Yeah, I do that too.
1: You know you've got a good security system.
0: Yeah.
4: Excellent. That's
1: like,
4: great.
1: It's like home entertainment.
0: I've got a camera on my garage and my husband called me yesterday. I see you're leaving. Don't forget to go to the post office.
1: Oh, you can do that too.
0: I'm like, oh, thanks.
4: Yep, definitely.
1: All right, mate. You're on the standby list. Good luck on Friday.
4: Fantastic. Thank you.
1: There we go. Stay there. We'll put you back through to Nolsey. I can see Scott from Fadden. I can see another Scott calling through there. Lots of calls.
0: Another chance tomorrow.
1: Yeah, we'll do it again. Catherine, sorry, you've just missed out there as well. Dane, well done. He bang goes onto the standby list. We'll do it early tomorrow, your first number. Don't miss it. To be in the game, you need to get that early number. And then across the show, Rod and Gabby's Crack It.
0: It is, of course, all thanks to Crimsafe, Australia's most trusted security screen for over 30 years. If it's not Crimsafe, it's not. Crimsafe.
3: They're very good.
0: How would you know Robot Safe?
3: I'm a Robot Safe. I've got nothing else to do other than generate a number and sit here and listen to you guys and research things independently.
0: You don't have internet access.
3: You're linked, a safe. I'm on Bluetooth. I'm linked to the World Wide Web. Why was I laughing? I'm a robot.
0: That's easy to break into an internet
1: safe. We'll hear from you tomorrow, Robot Safe.
0: Yes, sit down.
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6: Carswell Drive is slowing southbound through the Glenlock Interchange. Very busy into Canberra Central this morning. Sluggish for Parks Way as well through to Reid. Traffic lights are out around Pialligo, affecting Pialligo Avenue, Fairbairn Avenue and Mooreshead Drive. Just take care through the area and around the airport. 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
7: Kelly is having a yarn with her bestie, Sarah, as the kettle lets out a burst of steam. 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

0: We're connecting friends right across the region. ActuAGL. The energy for around here.
1: It's Rod and Gabby. I went to IKEA yesterday.
2: Oh, did you?
1: I tell you.
2: What'd you need to get?
1: Nothing.
2: But what did you get? Everything.
1: A full trolley.
2: Yeah, I bet.
1: A full trolley because...
2: I got a dressing gown last time I was there. Did I go there for that? Absolutely not.
1: It captures your imagination. 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
2: They're having their open house. Mm-hmm. 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Mm. You can even personalise your very own IKEA factor bag. There's something for everyone to enjoy.
1: The what?
2: The fractor bag.
1: Ah, sorry. The fractor bag. Got a beautiful carafe yesterday.
2: Oh, like a water jug?
1: Yeah, you say water jug. I say carafe. 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Make space for it.
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0: just about 9 o'clock, which means there's literally only 2.5 minutes left on the clock for Baby Wes to complete his challenge this morning of finding Canberra's perhaps only cream-filled donut on Cream-Filled Donut Day, a day recognised by Canada, the Brits and Australia.
1: It's an old-school concept, the cream-filled donut, and supposedly they're just so hard to find now.
0: Thank you for the messages on 0417 1047. Let's see if we can work out exactly whereabouts Baby Wes was spotted here. Belinda is it Belinda? Bella. Thank you, Bella. Bella has sent this these photos through to 0417 1047. They are photos from her car. She is a passenger of Baby Wes driving the Hit 104.7 vehicle.
1: What's that sign up ahead say?
0: Can we zoom in? We can't zoom in.
1: Oh.
0: I need to, you know, you're used to your phone where you can put two fingers and go, ugh.
1: Yeah.
0: So I can't do that on the TV. Anyway, he's out there. Has he made it in time and has he found the cream-filled donut? Thank you for those photos as well there, Bella. Let's go to Baby Wes now. Come in, mate.
2: Hello, how's it going?
0: Good, mate. No pressure. There is 1 minute and 9 seconds left on the clock.
2: Okay. I am out the front of Ngunnawal Bakery. I haven't gone inside yet. Mm. But really quickly, I wanted to give a shout-out to Matt. He was interested in what we were doing because he saw the hit car and he scared the bejesus out of me. He, like, knocked on the window while I was just doom-scrolling. And he asked what we were doing. I told him. I wasn't very specific, but he went into the IGA and he bought me a donut. The Nutella-filled one.
1: Ooh, oh, yum.
0: That is good.
1: It's not cream-filled, but it's yum.
0: It's a different day. We celebrate Nutella-filled donuts.

0: another day.
1: All right, you've got how many minutes now?
0: You've got 31 seconds.
1: Get okay. in there.
2: I'm running in.
0: Going in. Ngunnawal Bakery.
1: What?
2: Guys, they've got it. They've got it. Cream they've got buns. It. They've got jam and cream donuts. Yeah, they've got it.
0: He's done it!
3: We found it.
1: With 10 seconds to spare.
0: What a day. Thank you to Chris from Harrison. He gave us the mail and it was good mail. 5 seconds, 3, 2, 1. Well done this morning.
2: Thanks, guys.
0: But get one, though.
1: Yeah, make sure you get one.
2: I'll get 5.
0: In our amazing little team that I love more than anything, there's 4 of us. Who's the 5th one for?
2: Huh? Don't worry about it.
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17: Yuma and good morning, I'm Kate Rice. The ACT is set to reduce the number of poker machines to 1,000 in the capital by 2045. It's part of a package of gaming reforms unveiled by the ACT government this morning, which will include moves to ban EFTPOS and ATM cash withdrawals at venues with pokies. They'll also extend the mandatory shutdown period for poker machines by 15 hours each week. The ACT Legislative Assembly meets today, kicking off 2 weeks of sitting days with the 2026-27 ACT budget a major focus. This week in the Assembly, an outline on the government's election commitments and that administrative defect in the ACT's seatbelt detection cameras. ACT public sector pharmacists will stop work from 10 a.m. until 12 p.m. today as negotiations for a pay rise continue with the ACT government. It's after the government's latest offer of a 1.5% increase.

0: increase over the next 3 years was rejected, with pharmacists calling it a pay cut. Ashley Sutherland from Professionals Australia says there's concerns the ACT won't be able to attract or keep pharmacists.
1: We're already having significant issues attracting and retaining pharmacists in the ACT. And now that there are excellent offers in comparison across the border, we know that the ACT government will struggle to retain the professionals that they've got working in the public sector.
0: And take it easy if you're driving on the Barton Highway near the New South Wales ACT border this morning, with reports of an emu running loose in the area a little earlier.
2: Climbing cash. Climbing $1,000 every week at your Canberra Labour Club.
0: Penrith will monitor Nathan Cleary in the coming days after the star suffered a foot injury in Sunday's win over the Roosters. And local Super Rugby fans have a lot to look forward to in the 2027 season, with the Brumbies to return to Manuka Oval for two matches and the Wallabies taking over GIO Stadium when they face Ireland. ACT Sports Minister Chris Steele says Manuka Oval is the spiritual home of the Brumbies.
3: We know that there's a really strong community of rugby supporters on the south side of Canberra that I'm sure will want to take up the opportunity to come here and support the Brumbies in the two matches.
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5: 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Gabby's taking us back to the moment this was added to the iPod Shuffle. What was going on when this was put on there?
0: That was about 10 years later. When I was reminiscing.
5: I got some news for you. 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Paramore's coming up. But no surprises, the one, the only, the queen, Miley Cyrus, Wrecking Ball first, with a Gabby's iPod Shuffle Double to start non-stop music for your workday on 104.

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